0: Ohio prosecutor Paul Watkins told the judge,
1: life imprisonment without the possibility of parole is not excessive under these circumstances.
0: A jury found Caleb Flynn guilty of murdering his wife, Ashley, after talking to his girlfriend about wanting to kill her. Prosecutors say he staged a home invasion break-in and claimed she was shot by a burglar. Flynn sobbed his way through a lengthy statement at sentencing, insisting he did not kill his wife.
2: Fox says Jessica Rosenthal, Caleb Flynn did not testify in his own behalf, and neither did anyone else. 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
2: The Supreme Court begins its new term today. One of the cases is considering whether local governments can sue oil and gas companies for climate change costs. This, says the court, is staying out of a First Amendment fight over the phrase, "Let's go, Brandon."
6: The U.S. Supreme Court declines to hear an appeal from a Michigan mother who says her two sons' constitutional rights were violated when their school in Howard City banned sweatshirts bearing the phrase, "Let's go, Brandon." Tri-County Middle School argued the phrase is a veiled form of vulgar political chant targeting then-President Joe Biden. The lower court sided with the school, finding the phrase could be considered lewd or vulgar in a school setting. The Supreme Court's decision leaves that ruling in place without issuing a new ruling on whether the phrase is protected political speech. Jeff Manasso, Fox News.
2: Spain's housing crisis is leading to an early election.
7: Spain's Prime Minister Pedro Sanchez is calling for a snap general election November 29th. The move comes after his government lost a parliamentary vote on emergency housing measures. The proposal is aimed to address problems including evictions, real estate speculation, and rising rent costs. The vote comes after weeks of protests across Spain over the housing crisis, with many saying they can no longer afford to live in their own cities. Sanchez is seizing momentum for his party, making housing a central issue ahead of the election. In New York, Roxanne Evans, Fox News.
2: The government of Norway is proposing a temporary ban on AI glasses in certain public spaces. Norway's digitalization minister highlighted privacy concerns, especially in places like healthcare facilities, fitness centers, and areas where children gather. The temporary ban would allow time for more investigation that could lead to a permanent ban. The government says it's considering exceptions for what it calls socially beneficial uses. I'm Lisa Lucera. This is Fox News.
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10: Here's your first alert to a mostly clear night ahead with low temperatures in the low to mid 50s. Look for more sunshine on Tuesday through the rest of the week. Highs will jump into the low to mid 80s each day. Lows at night will be in the mid to upper 50s. The next chance of rain arrives Saturday night into Sunday. From the WVLT First Alert Weather Center, I'm Chief Meteorologist Spencer Denton.
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0: The attacker, the co-pilot who attacked the captain, he underwent Islamist radical indoctrination.
1: It's not supposed to be a dictatorship, and that's what we, in my opinion, have right now.
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3: Sean Hannity is on right now. And so is his very popular countdown. T-minus 29 days until Election Day.
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5: All right, thanks, Scott Shannon. Hour two, Sean Hannity Show, toll-free. It's 800-941-SEAN if you want to be a part of the program. So we're 29 days till the all-important midterm elections. We've had the worst polling in the primaries I've ever seen in my lifetime. Francesca Hong was supposed to win by as many as 30 points, anywhere between 20 and 30 points. El Sayed up to 20 points. In the case of Francesca Hong, she lost by 3,000 votes, and Abdul El Sayed barely hung on by a point in his race in Michigan. We are following the following states: Michigan, Texas, Ohio, Kansas, Minnesota is now in play, Iowa, Alaska, Maine, New Hampshire, North Carolina, Georgia, and we're following it all. Now, the polling has been atrocious, and what I've been telling people, all of those of you listening, is don't pay attention to the polls because you can't trust them. Anyway, with that said, I mean, we have Robert Kahaly of Trafalgar. You have Matt Towery, Insider Advantage. You have John McLaughlin, McLaughlin and Associates. Rasmussen, to a certain extent, have done a pretty good job of nailing Donald Trump polling. The rest of them, they've been atrocious. What they usually do is at this time, you know, 29 days out of an election, you're going to read every bad poll you can possibly read. And I think the reason is they want to deflate people's incentive. They either like to create over exuberance and a false sense of confidence, or they want to deflate people's motivation. What's the point of voting? This race is gone. Just look at the polls. Well, you can't say that in this year, frankly, or any year. So, but with that said, it is a good idea to look at what Republicans, what the president should be messaging in these last 29 days. Anyway, Matt Towery of Insider Advantage is with us. John McLaughlin is with us. By the way, Matt has a new book out, The Honoring of Ignorance. We have a link on Hannity.com. And welcome both of you to the program. Thanks for being with us.
6: Thank you, Sean.
7: You.
5: Matt, anything I'm saying about the polling in this cycle and in past cycles that's wrong?
7: No. I mean, one of the things is John doesn't get enough credit because he's also the president's pollster. So sometimes we don't include him because people will say, oh, well, he's biased. Well, he's not biased. He's just accurate. But that's why he's the president's pollster. We've all done a pretty good job, and I think we do a good job this year. I want to point out something that's going on, though, Sean. We are seeing these polls, an avalanche of polls, showing Democrats are crushing Republicans all over the place, and now the governor's races look like they're all going Democratic. There are a couple of things. First of all, most of these polls are always off and skewed to the side of the Democrats. We know that by large percentage points. The second thing we're seeing, and I'd be interested to see if John's getting the same thing, we're seeing the highest voter intensity, the most enthusiastic voters among seniors, and I've not seen that in a long time at this level. They're voting Republican. The least enthusiastic are young people who are supposedly going to go in there and, you know, tear everything apart and put the Democrats in the office. So when you start reweighting for that, and by the way, independent voters who are going Democrat this year a little more, they're not enthusiastic about voting either. So if you reweight these polls based on who's actually going to come to the polls themselves and vote, you're going to see the Republicans being a lot closer than these polls are showing. I mean, we're following House districts, like a little House district in Florida, HD 60, and Georgia Senate 48. These are 50-50 races, and we're going to sit there and see what the party does. how do they turn people out for their races? Because it's that local level that also drives the Senate races and the gubernatorial races.
5: Let's get your broad overview, John McLaughlin.
6: Sean, I think you hit the nail on the head when you said that, you know, in a way that these manufactured polls by the mainstream media, they try to suppress our vote. So, like, when I see the Real Clear Politics average, I end up looking for insider advantage. I look for Matt's surveys. I look for Robert's surveys. I look for the other ones. I mean, there's a poll that came out yesterday, you know, at CBS News. They did with YouGov. YouGov, they don't even print, like, who they voted for president in 24. They have 2,166 adults. Adults. They could be illegal immigrants. They're not even registered voters. They don't even screen for likely voters. They, you know, so they basically, normally YouGov, when they print an online survey, has only, the last time they printed it, was only 38% Trump voters. We got 50. We got 50%. And you're seeing, like, the New York Times, they'll have when they printed the Trump voters, they had in Texas, they had the Trump voters up 7 over Harris voters as a demographic. Trump won the state by 14. So you're seeing the same thing that we saw when they had the Hillary lock and the Biden blue wave. And that race was only decided by 44,000 votes in 3 states. And then the 2024 election was supposed to be Kamala Harris. So, you know, fortunately for me, Donald Trump's made me look good all these years with his polling, and he's got good advice from a lot of good people. But you know, he won, and he won decisively last election in spite of the polls. I mean, they were trying to suppress our vote. You get this now where they're trying to basically try to stop contributions to Republicans by saying they're down, and they're directing money to, when you look at the map of these close states, I don't think we're going to lose Alaska, like Matt said. I don't think we're going to lose Iowa or Ohio, or and the Republicans are pulling money out of North Carolina and Georgia, which is unheard of. I did the polling in North Carolina 3 times in a row for Donald Trump. We won it 3 times in a row. I go back to having worked for Senator Helms, Senator Faircloth in that state. We should not be pulling out of North Carolina. We should not be pulling out of Georgia. I worked for Doug Collins there, Governor Deal. I mean, but right now they are, to try to save some states that should be reliably red. And we should win Ohio. We should win Nebraska. We should win Kansas. They shouldn't be in play. But right now they've got, when you look at these rating services, they've got 9 pure toss-up Senate races, and you got another 5 that are leaners. And I agree with you, Sean. Minnesota's in play. It's a dead even race. I know for a fact from my own Super PAC polling that Michigan's a dead even race, 49-49. Should not be a dead even race, but it is. So we've got to win that one. So it's a very close election, and you got 29 days to go, and people are getting focused, and we're seeing the difference.
5: Matt Towery, let's go through the states that we're talking about: Michigan, Texas, Ohio, Kansas, Minnesota, Iowa, Alaska, Maine, New Hampshire, North Carolina, and Georgia. What do you see?
7: Well, to John's point, Michigan is basically a tied race now. Now, just think about this. 3 weeks to the midterm convention out in Dallas, all these polls had down 6, 7, 8 points. Now, all of a sudden, the good polls have it basically tied. So, in other words, they're all compressing, and the Republicans are coming up. Ohio is the same way. Obviously, we were the ones who had the poll out in Minnesota. That's going to be a new frontier for us. We haven't had that in quite some time.
5: Well, same with New Hampshire, right, Matt?
7: It's just come out.
5: I think we're losing Matt. All right, let's go to John. John, I'll let you run through the races, and what do you see?
6: I agree with Matt that the Republicans are as they focus on these races, the Republicans are pulling from what the media polls had us behind to like dead even or within the margin of error. And you got 29 days to go. As the Republicans contrast with what the Democrats stand for, raising taxes, that's the leading affordability issue. They're going to raise taxes, they're increase spending, they're increase waste. They're going to have the government eliminate all private health insurance, take over your health care, massive tax increases for that. They're going to have open borders again. As the Republicans contrast with these Democrats, and look at Tallarico in Texas, the guy's a creeper when it comes to sex offender, transgender issues. The focus right now should be creating that contrast, and that'll win it for the Republicans.
5: All right, back to Matt Towery. I think we got Matt back. You can finish your analysis, Matt.
7: Well, I mean, I'm just saying all these races. In fact, what I've said is almost every state's a battleground state this year. It's states you didn't think would be. for Democrats or for Republicans. It's going every which way. But I do want to say one thing. You know, John mentioned the fact that GOP pulling out money from some states they shouldn't be pulling out. Let me give you two quick things, okay?

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1: And every gubernatorial race has to run their own local ads. But look, the president's strategy is we're running on the president's record. Well, we're going to run on the president's record. They need to put that record out, not from Donald Trump. They all think he's just bragging. They need to put out what the enemy is writing. The Wall Street Journal, Yahoo, CNBC, places you would never expect, because people don't read this stuff. They don't see it, and they're being brainwashed. And you need some of that independent vote to come up for these Republicans to win. It's time to do it right this minute, because, you know, mailing the votes are already out. Ballots are already out in Florida. Next week in Georgia, I believe they start early voting. There's not a lot of time left. And these races are not only eminently winnable, they are winnable. They just got to get the message across.
2: Quick break. Right back. More with our pollsters, Matt Towery and John McLaughlin, on the other side. Then your call's coming up this Monday. It's toll free. It's 800-941-SEAN if you want to be a part of the program as we continue.
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0: right, final moments. Our pollsters, I'm not trusting most of them this year. They've been atrocious this year. But we have Matt Towery, Insider Advantage, John McLaughlin, McLaughlin and Associates with us. What's the messaging or the key messaging, John McLaughlin, your polling is showing works the best for a Republican?
1: Well, works the best is creating the contrast where, and this is what I'm concerned about. 2 months ago, in our we got these polls on our website, McLaughlinOnline.com. We were losing the generic ballot by two points. And if you asked, are you going to support a free market Republican or a capitalist Republican or a big government socialist Democrat? All of a sudden, the Republican went up 13 points. Well, last month, it closed to within 7 points, 47-40. This month, it's closed where the Republicans ahead, but 45-41. The Republicans have missed an opportunity with the midterm convention to actually create a scorecard and get the Democrats back on defense. In fact, when you look at unpopular leaders, I mean, Chuck Schumer he was 46 unfavorable last month, 29 favorable this month nationwide. He's 32 and 42. I mean, a little push, Donald Trump could push him over 50%. This guy is going to be the leader of the Democrats in the Senate. I know in my home state of New York, Schumer has a 65% unfavorable rating. And in New York, where they have a socialist mayor who wants to, he controls Kathy Hochul. She endorsed him, created him. Hochul now is going to give him all the tax increases he wants on November 4th. He wants to raise property taxes, income taxes, lower the threshold for the death tax. He wants a corporate tax surcharge. They're going to get that. Plus, he's going to have a bonus for all New York City residents when he releases thousands of criminals when he shuts down Rikers Island. In New York State, Blakeman's within a few points of Kathy Hochul precisely because they know what socialism does. The outer boroughs and the city are afraid of their mayor, of what he's going to do if Hochul gets reelected. That's why Blakeman's close right now. And don't even get me started on the anti-Semitism. But this is what they're bringing to the rest of the country. This is what El Sayed is. This is what Tallarico is. This is what all the Democrats will be doing in Congress if they're successful to take over the House and Senate.
0: All right. Exit question. And I need quick answers from both of you. Matt Towery, who will have control of the House and Senate? If you have to predict, here we are 29 days before this midterm.
2: I don't like predicting, as you know. So I'm going to say this. I'm going to say that if right now I were.
0: Are you going to punt? Don't punt.
2: I'm not going to punt. I'm going to say the Senate will stay with the Republicans. The House is very problematic, but that's for other reasons. But I do think that the Republicans have to get it one notch up to make sure they get the Senate.
0: Last word, John McLaughlin, predictions.
1: I believe the next 29 days will keep the Senate, and there's over 70 House races in contest, right? And, being contested. There's 17 seats that are pure toss-ups. We have the possibility to hold the House. And those Senate races, and particularly some governor's upsets, could actually secure the House for us. So I think we'll win the Senate. And the question is, how close will it be to hold the House?
0: Well, I can tell you that there are enough people in this radio audience and my TV audience that if they all vote, no exceptions allowed, if everybody votes, there are enough votes here to turn this election on a dime in all 50 states. Appreciate it, Matt Towery, John McLaughlin. Thank you both. Now, you've heard me talking about the Sig Sauer P365. It is the number one selling concealed carry pistol in America. More people carrying firearms. Why? 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They'll give you a discount and a list of dealers where you are. We'll continue on the other side.

0: This is Nnamdi Asamoah. I play football for the Philadelphia Eagles, but what I do off the field with United Way might be more important. I'm a volunteer tutor and mentor. Why? Because over a million kids a year drop out of school, and that's not okay. It takes 12 years to create a graduate, but it takes about the same time to create a dropout. And the difference between a child becoming one or the other could be me, or it could be you.
1: Fox News, I'm Tom Graham. President Trump speaking to supporters in Nebraska ahead of next month's midterms, making this claim.
2: Make America great again. Think of it. And we've achieved that. Now we're going to make it greater than ever before by far.
1: Well, he's campaigning on behalf of Republican Senator Pete Ricketts in the traditionally red state. He's facing independent candidate Dan Osborne, who is backed by Democrats. And the president of Cornell University is speaking out over scrutiny about how the school handled an alleged gang rape in 2024 involving one female student and fraternity members.
3: Cornell president Michael Kotlikoff says the university will hire an independent law firm to examine the school's response to Jane Doe's allegations.
4: We don't have all the answers.
3: Kotlikoff also said he supports New York Attorney General Letitia James' investigation.
1: Fox's Nate Foy in New York. 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
5: Sunshine will give way to a mostly clear and cool night. Lows around 51, back around 81 on Tuesday. From the WVLT First Alert Weather Center, I'm Chief Meteorologist Spencer Benton.

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2: All right, 25 till the top of the hour. 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If you want to be a part of the program, your calls, your comments, your intuitive insight coming up in mere moments. Born on America's Darkest Day, 9/11/01. Our friends at the Tunnel to Towers Foundation, they have been helping American heroes ever since. Heroes like U.S. Army Sergeant Mario Nelson. Now, he served in the National Guard, volunteered at Ground Zero after the 9/11 attacks. Later, Mario did enlist full-time in the Army, was deployed to Iraq, and sadly, Mario made the ultimate sacrifice when he was killed by a rocket-propelled grenade. Now, this being the 25th anniversary year of 9/11, we continue to honor the cost of service, the enduring legacy of those that gave everything for our liberty, for our freedom. Now, Mario sadly left behind his wife and his daughter, and after his death, his wife even began helping others heal from grief and from trauma related to all of this. And the Tunnel to Towers Foundation, because of your generosity, they were able to recognize this sacrifice of this family by providing them with a mortgage-free home. And by the way, we can help even more families like the Nelsons. This great work can continue, but your donation is critical to make a difference, to honor the service, the sacrifice for our country, for our communities, and keep their memory alive. 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Hey, Linda, guess who I will be interviewing for my podcast immediately after this program today?
3: Who?
2: You don't know, do you?
3: I do not. Nobody tells me anything. I'm always the last to know.
2: I talk to you all the time. We talk. We talk this
3: weekend. Clearly not, because I don't know. I don't know nothing about today.
2: Rom Rombo Deadfish Emmanuel. By the way, do you think he knows I call him that?
3: Yes, I do.
2: You do think he knows that?
3: Well, considering the fact that you screamed it down on a very large, huge convention center hallway, Rombo, as loud as you possibly could. Yeah, I think he has some idea. Yeah.
2: Now, he was on Meet the Press yesterday. I'm not sure if you saw any of it. And he's now saying that he's going to support Abdul El-Sayed. Now, he's saying that on the one hand. On the other hand, he's saying a lot of negative things about Democrats, which, you know, I will question him about. I'll question him about, you know, his time as mayor. He was mayor for 8 years in Chicago. But, you know, he's out there, you know, talking about the Democratic Party as if, you know, they're a mess, and they are a mess. And, you know, he said that the Democratic brand is crap, and it shouldn't just be about fighting Donald Trump. He's saying that the brand is weak. He's saying it's a bad idea to go after impeaching Donald Trump. He says the Democratic socialists are non-Democrats. I'm like, OK, then why are you supporting Abdul El-Sayed? Because that's what he said also. Listen.
4: Well, let me ask you this, because given El-Sayed's position, given how you're saying how complex this issue is, will you endorse Abdul El-Sayed?
5: Yeah, it's a complex issue.
4: Will you endorse Abdul El-Sayed?
5: Look,
4: do you support him, given that position?
5: Yeah. We have massive disagreements. I support the Democratic Party. I support the Democratic candidate. I'll be going to Michigan again. I've been there repeatedly to help the gubernatorial candidate. I support the Democratic Party position because it happens to come up, as Supreme Court Justice Alito said. He's thinking about retiring. And I'm not playing around anymore with what they did under President Obama on the Supreme Court, or what this Supreme Court did giving President Trump a get out of jail card as it relates to all the corruption, which is why you're seeing this.
4: But just to be clear,
5: the Supreme Court,
4: I
5: just said it. I will
4: support Abdul El-Sayed?
5: My support's not important. I said yes.
2: Now, okay, just to let Rom Rombo know, give him a little preview of today's coming attractions, if he's listening, that this is Mike Rogers, who's running in Michigan against Abdul El-Sayed. You know, he is a guy that's criticizing breast cancer research, you know, on top of football, on top of every other dumb thing that he says, and on top of his best friend, Hassan Piker. Listen.
6: Breast cancer is the second leading cause of cancer death in women. 1 in 8 women will be diagnosed with this disease during their lives. But Abdul El Sayed blasted breast cancer patient advocates, saying increased funding for breast cancer research was disturbing because it benefited women with social power and privilege. What is wrong with Abdul El Sayed? As a cancer survivor, Mike Rogers will stand with Michigan women.
2: Okay, well, this is going to be interesting. If that's the more moderate wing of the Democratic Party, then you know that this party is gone. All right, let's get to our busy phones. Eric in my free state of Florida. Eric, hi, how are you? Glad you called, sir.
7: Thank you, Sean, for taking the call. Congratulations on your 30-year anniversary. You've done a wonderful job over the last 30 years. I'd like to talk a little bit about Medicare for All.
2: By the way, thank you.
7: Oh, you're welcome.
2: Yeah, well, Medicare for All, yeah, which, you know, is going to cost trillions of dollars we can't afford.
7: Exactly. There are 5 bullet points that really have to be presented in unison anytime we talk about that. Medicare for All is going to cost $5 trillion, like you just said. And number 2 is the amount of spending is going to fuel inflation like crazy. Number 3, we're going to have huge taxes in order to pay for this. And number 4, it's terribly unfair to seniors who worked for 47 years from 18 to age 65 in order to earn Medicare benefits. And finally, the most important bullet point is Kristen Logan. She needs to become a household name. She's the Canadian cancer patient who waited 6 months to get an MRI scan while the Canadian government sent her pamphlets on how to kill herself. So Kristen is spelled with a K. I hope everyone becomes familiar, and maybe you could invite her on your show someday.
2: No, it's a great idea. I am familiar with the case, but that's not the only one. I mean, why do so many Canadians flock to America when they need care and they have a single payer plan? You know, why do the National Health Services in Great Britain, why is it such an unmitigated disaster? Because it doesn't work. And remember, as part of Medicare for All, they also want to get rid of private health insurance. So you wouldn't even be allowed to, you know, have concierge care if you can afford it. But if they have their way, you wouldn't be able to afford anything because we'd all have the same amount of money because they would confiscate everyone's wealth. Aaron is in Michigan. Aaron, well, what a race you got going on there. Glad you called, sir.
8: Yeah, how you doing, Sean?
2: I'm good. What's going on?
8: Nothing. Hey, let me, first off, thank you for taking my call, and thank you for being a warrior for telling the truth in this world because there's not enough of that going on.
2: Well, you give me that opportunity every day. I'm never taking it for granted, and I feel more gratitude and appreciation than I've ever felt in my life. I realize how blessed and lucky and fortunate that I am. I was on with Steve Ducey today. We were talking about finishing 30 years of Fox. Can you believe I've been on Fox for 30 years? It feels like 30 minutes. It's gone by so fast.
8: It's awesome. It's absolutely awesome. I want to talk about Mr. El Sayed today, and I,
2: yes, sir.
8: I live in the Detroit area, and you know, all due respect to your pollsters, they are completely wrong of what's going on in this state. What everyone around the country doesn't understand is the Arab community in Michigan is not new. So a lot of the communities around the country are more of like they've never been exposed to it. We've had an Arab community for 50 years here, right? Dearborn, you know, is the hub of the Arab community.
2: Yeah, my understanding, it's about 2% of the population. Am I wrong on that?
8: I believe that you're right, and it's concentrated in a couple different areas in Wayne County. And you know what I wanted to talk about was in Wayne County, in Michigan. In order to win a general election in Michigan, you have to win Wayne County. It's Detroit. You have to win Detroit.
2: Wayne County is Detroit. That's correct. Even though Detroit lost at one point half their population. By the way, just as long as we're talking about it, remember Abdul El Sayed wouldn't comment on Ali, the Supreme Leader Khamenei's death because a lot of people in Dearborn are sad. I'm like, if they're sad, they're supporting the number one state sponsor of terror responsible for killing untold thousands of Americans. Okay, sure, sounds great.
8: It's terrible. Plus, he had almost a no comment on the terrorist attack on the Jewish center that was in the suburbs of Detroit. You know, a couple of months ago, the guy that tried to drive in the door and, you know, kill a bunch of children. right? He didn't really have anything negative to say about that either. You know, he kind of just avoided the question when somebody asked him about it. The problem that's going on in Michigan for Mr. El Sayed is the fact that the Arab community and the black community do not get along here. Not even close, right? It's not a matter of, you know, is he going to be able to get enough votes? I don't think he's going to be able to get enough votes because the, you know, you look at Wayne County, he lost the primary in Wayne County where Dearborn was at by 7 points. You know, the black community is not.
2: I don't see Haley Stevens voters being enthusiastic about Abdul El Sayed. I just don't.
8: Not at all. And like I said, Sean, the black community here in Michigan is not a big fan of the Arab community. Plus, we have a situation going on right now that's probably not really getting in the national news, where a black woman was kind of assaulted and robbed during broad daylight by a large group of Arab men, right? And they hurled a bunch of racial insults at her and stole her stuff. She was in a car accident, and you know, this group kind of descended on her in the middle of the day in one of the border areas of Detroit and Dearborn. And now the black community and the Arab community are at this high tension level because there's protesting going on. You know, these groups are showing up in Dearborn, the Dearborn communities and the Dearborn neighborhoods, you know, and these guys are showing up armed, you know, wearing bulletproof vests, but it's not getting any national play because.
2: Well, if anyone gets any videos of this and you want to send it to me, I will give it national play. How's that?
8: Oh, I will definitely.
2: Linda, correct me if I'm wrong. Remember that happened 1 year and you had Black Panthers showing up at the polling place, I believe in Pennsylvania. I think it was in Philly.
3: It was
2: Philly,
3: in Philly.
2: Wasn't it?
3: Oh, yeah.
2: No.
3: They were out and they were loud and they had weapons.
2: Oh, yeah. That was a big deal. If anyone gets any videos of any shenanigans anywhere, any place, please send it to us. We'll take a look at it. Okay.
8: Yeah. There's definitely a couple of YouTube videos out there on it, Sean. So I will I'll shoot you the links over. But, you know,
2: but just remember to, I mean, everyone's got to be careful. I've got to be so careful these days because AI can generate anything.
8: Oh, absolutely.
2: I mean, the vetting process that I have to go through on videos, Linda, I mean, the stuff that we have to vet these days, the things that we took for granted for decades. Now I have to ask, is this real or is this artificial intelligence? You don't always know.
8: Yeah, absolutely. Absolutely. So I think that the national polling is skewed way off. I don't believe that the polling is, they're not polling down in Detroit. You know, that
2: hey, polling has been a look at the polling in with Haley Stevens. She was supposed to lose by 20 points. She barely lost by a point. Aaron, I'm going to roll, though, man. Appreciate it. Thanks for the heads up. All right, quick break. Right back. More of your calls coming up. Toll free. It's 800-941-SHAWN this Monday if you want to be a part of the program.
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0: All right, on this Monday, let's get back to our busy phones. It's toll-free 800-941-SHAWN. Dave is in Virginia. Dave, how are you? Glad you called. Happy Monday, if there is such a thing.
1: Same to you, Mr. Hannity. Thank you for taking my call. May I call you Sean?
0: Yeah, of course. What's going on?
1: So I've been thinking about sacrifice, okay? Sacrifice. And in the past, some of our leaders during times of crisis and preventing a rogue state from getting a nuclear weapon is certainly, to me, a time of crisis. I ask myself, what would we be willing to sacrifice if we knew that there was going to be an attack either on the United States or our allies? What would we be willing to sacrifice to prevent that? And I'm curious as to what we would.
0: Well, I think what you're probably referring to, I may be guessing, if I am, tell me I'm wrong, is, you know, not having a nuclear armed Iran. I don't think the president had a choice. And, you know, did we sacrifice a period with higher gas prices? Yeah. But the overall economy is, if you look at demographically, especially minorities, we have the lowest poverty rate in history, the largest median income ever in history. We have GDP projected growth. Well, it just was revised upward for the second quarter. We expect third quarter GDP to go up to as high as 5+%, according to the Atlanta Fed. The economy is moving. Manufacturing is coming back. It's making it into the economic bloodstream. But I think Matt Towery was right. Is there's an untold story here that we got to tell. We'll give you the last word.
1: So if I had the president's ear, I would ask him to ask the oil companies to make a sacrifice, particularly in this last quarter, to reduce prices, to ask them to sacrifice. And, you know, I don't know how many people like oil companies, but they could be real heroes if they, in this last quarter, particularly, because I don't think they're going to like it if the what I consider to be anarchists take control. So that's it for me.
0: All right, Dave, I think it's a good admonition. And Donald Trump's not gotten the credit for controlling the borders, the largest tax cut. Yeah. And defanging, you know, the number one state sponsor of terror and taking and removing that threat for the entire world. It's frustrating. 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And don't forget to, and you're going to sleep better than you ever have. It makes a difference. It really does. Sleep makes such a big difference. Health, wellness, fitness, nutrition, longevity. Anyway, quick break. We'll come right back. More on the other side as we continue. On October 7, 2023, Israeli firefighter Danny faced a nightmare no parent should ever have to endure. As terrorists attacked his community, he and his wife sheltered in their safe room. Only yards away, his daughter and son-in-law, they were trapped inside their home as it burned down during these horrific attacks that day. There was nothing that he could do to save them, nothing. In the midst of this unimaginable grief, Danny stepped forward to help evacuate survivors and care for this shattered community. And today he continues helping rebuilding. His story does remind us
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7: In farm country, I'm Lisa Lacerra, Fox News. President Trump holding a rally in Grand Island, Nebraska to back Republican Senator Pete Ricketts, who's in a tougher-than-expected re-election fight against independent David Osborne.
8: He's a great man. He's a great, he's respected by everybody in Washington. There's no games. He's respected by everybody down there.
7: While there, he promised,
8: I'm going to sign a historic executive order to officially waive the off-road requirement and allow anyone to purchase tax-free red dye diesel for any reason.
7: So-called red dye diesel is tax exempt. The average price for a gallon of diesel is about $6.32 a gallon, according to AAA. President Trump's immigration enforcement is splitting rural voters ahead of the midterms, according to a new poll.
9: An Associated Press survey of more than 2,000 rural voters finds about a third say the Trump administration's immigration enforcement has been positive, while another third say it has been negative. The remaining 3 in 10 told pollsters it has had no effect. Immigration also ranks lower on voters' priority list than the cost of living, fraud in government programs, or health care cost. Only 4 in 10 rural voters say the president has gone too far in restricting legal immigration or deporting those in the country illegally.
7: Fox's Jared Halpern at the White House. President Trump's approved on the recommendation of War Secretary Pete Hegseth death by Army firing squad for convicted Fort Hood shooter Nidal Malik Hassan, who opened fire at the Army base in 2009, killing 13 people and wounding 32 others while shouting Allahu Akbar during the attack. A federal appeals court considering a judge's authority to restore the Trump administration's funding cuts to Harvard University. A lower court judge ruled last year the cuts amounted to illegal retaliation for Harvard's rejection of the administration's demands to change its policies. 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
7: Pennsylvania measles cases are continuing to grow, becoming one of the highest outbreak totals in decades.
13: More than 1,000 measles cases have been confirmed in Pennsylvania, surpassing 997 in South Carolina. It's also the most recorded in any jurisdiction since more than 4,500 cases in New York City in the early 1990s. Measles is an airborne virus and highly contagious if close to someone with it who sneezes or coughs. According to the CDC, 8 measles-related deaths in the past 2 years exceed the number reported in the 3 decades prior. Health officials say the spread is likely due to low vaccination rates. Cases are continuing to climb. Ohio has more than 200 cases this year. Grinnell Scott, Fox News.
7: The Archdiocese of St. Louis has filed a lawsuit against the federal government claiming detainees at an immigration detention facility in Missouri are being deprived of their right to speak privately with priests or receive sacraments like communion or confession. The suit claims members of the clergy can only visit detainees at the St. Genevieve County Jail during a 4-hour window on Mondays. Former Republican House Speaker Dennis Hastert has died.
14: Dennis Hastert went from being a high school teacher and wrestling coach in Illinois to being a state representative in 1980 and then an elected member of Congress by 1986. He ended up working closely with Speaker Newt Gingrich at the time, but when Gingrich lost support, Republicans elected Hastert leader. Then under President George W. Bush, he pushed through tax cuts and an expansion of prescription drug benefits under Medicare. In 2015, prosecutors accused Hastert of evading banking rules in order to pay hush money to a former high school student, and it was then revealed that he had molested several teenage boys during his time as coach in Yorkville, Illinois. Hastert was sentenced to over a year in prison for violating federal banking laws.
7: Fox's Jessica Rosenthal. Dennis Hastert was 84. I'm Lee Silasera. This is Fox News.
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15: Afternoon sunshine will give way to a mostly clear and cool night. Lows around 51. We'll jump back to 81 on Tuesday with a mostly sunny sky. More of the same on Wednesday with highs in the low 80s. Our next chance of rain returns late in the weekend. Get the latest forecast anytime on the WVLT First Alert Weather app. I'm Chief Meteorologist Spencer Denton from the WVLT First Alert Weather Center.
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0: Mark Levin here. Our number, 877-381-3811, 877-381-3811. Hope you had a great weekend. Hope you were able to watch Life, Liberty, and Levin Saturday, Sunday. Sunday was a full 1 hour with Sam Alito, our associate justice there. And he was absolutely fantastic. And, of course, very few play the clips on the news hours. They play other clips. And the reason is simple. When I interviewed Justice Alito, I'm not interested in political questions, and I'm not interested in headlines. I do that interview for you. And we did it. We went through some of the concepts that are used that I want the American people to know in interpreting the Constitution and applying the language of the Constitution, some of the history of the court, and we went into all that, and where do these principles come from and these values come from. We went into that, and I wanted us to learn more about the justice, and I wanted him to be able to tell more about himself, including his love of baseball, the Phillies. Of course, they suck. They blew it. I'm a Phillies guy, too. I'm from Philly, and he's from Hamilton Township, New Jersey. It's a very small township in New Jersey. He's Italian. He's Catholic, and that was a significant, not massive, but significant Italian Catholic community. There was a lot of farming and so forth, and so when we would drive from the Philadelphia area to Atlantic City, back then we would go down a road. It was two lanes to begin with, and it became four lanes. And we drive right through Hamilton, New Jersey. All I remember about that is they had a great diner. I just can't remember the name of it, where we would try and stop when we could. But we got to get down to the nitty-gritty here. There's a lot that's been released by the Department of Justice related to what is massive corruption in the Biden regime with Jack Smith, with Merrick Garland and his deputy. The Department of Justice was hellish, absolutely hellish. I would say, in terms of modern dictatorships, this was right up there in the way they conducted themselves. And nobody better than our friend Julie Kelly. She's over at Substack, Classified with Julie Kelly. Julie, how are you?
1: I'm good, Mark. How are you? Thanks so much for having me on.
0: I am great, but you know what, Julie? And maybe it's just me. I knew it was awful, and I talked about it all the time. We talked about it all the time. I mean, this is really, the fingerprints are everywhere now, aren't they? Can you walk us through some of this?
1: They are, and Mark, as you know, I was on your show for 2 years covering Jack Smith in person, in trial.
0: The best. You were the best.
1: Well, no, thank you. But I mean, I saw him and his team operate firsthand, and they are, believe it or not, they're dirtier and scuzzier than even I knew that they were.
0: Yep.
1: It really is. And I mean, the irony of Jack Smith to saunter around this music festival over the weekend wearing a No Kings t-shirt when he ran a one-man tyrannical special counsel's office, abusing the Constitution, ignoring the Constitution, violating the law, violating the norms of just common decency. What is wrong with this guy that he wanted to surveil everyone involved with the president? I mean, we know now that he snatched White House phone records from the National Archives, using the archives' politically motivated agency as an end around the court process to get 87 White House officials' phone records. By doing so, he collected communications with dozens of members of Congress and also reporters from numerous news organizations. That's why he did it. He didn't just want the phone records of White House officials. He wanted all of the information and content of what they were discussing and when. So we got those records. That was a bombshell. Now we learn and confirm that he was spying on Susie Wiles.
0: Yeah.
1: Now this began, though, under the Biden DOJ. I put this on my X today. This started before Jack Smith took office in November of 2022. A few weeks earlier, they were already sending preservation letters to big tech companies telling them to hang on to the emails of Susie Wiles, Kash Patel, and an unnamed attorney. I mean, the privilege consequences here are all over the place. Jack Smith did not care. But here, what's the bottom line? This represents a Department of Justice that for the second time in three cycles spied on Donald Trump and his campaign. But I would argue this is worse than what we saw with Russiagate.
0: And it's worse because of the extent of what this man did. He was getting what I'll call these blind subpoenas against Republican senators and congressmen. He was getting subpoenas against news organizations. Julie, he got subpoenas against my radio show. The only radio show in the country, apparently. I assume that was for phone records and texts and emails. I don't know, not transcripts. We post the transcripts already. And then we learned about all this. This came from the White House, didn't it? It came from Biden, probably pounding his fist, and White House counsel. They were calling the shots, weren't they?
1: Well, yes, and we do know, and you and I talked about this a few years ago in the classified documents case, and this is a result of what was happening in the classified documents case. Plasmic Echo was the code name for the documents case, and that is what they used to get this pen register signed by a federal judge, and it's got to be one of our two favorites, Mark Levin, or both, perhaps. Former chief D.C. Judge of the D.C. District Court, Beryl Howell, followed up by the current chief judge of the D.C. District Court, Jeb Bosberg, who very likely are the ones who signed the pen register allowing Jack Smith to obtain, to seize these phone communications with Susie Wiles and everyone else, including the president. And the way to get that pen register, though, the government has to tell a judge, we think that this is part of a crime that we're investigating. What possible crime could Susie Wiles have committed in 2022 and 2023 related to classified documents? She had nothing to do with it. She wasn't even raised in any of the court filings. So that was a lie, but the judges, Howell and Bosberg, as you know, didn't care. That's why he conducted the classified documents investigation in Washington instead of Southern Florida.
0: Now, let's explain why that is important. Go ahead.
1: It's key, and we shouldn't lose sight of this because I think this represents the most egregious abuse of power by Jack Smith. The alleged crime of hoarding classified documents, national defense information, and obstructing the investigation into that happened at Mar-a-Lago. It happened in Palm Beach. So then the jurisdiction for the investigation, including grand jury proceedings, including getting judges to sign off on this sort of nonsense, should have happened in Southern Florida, i.e. Judge Eileen Cannon. But because Jack Smith and the DOJ preceding him were so dirty, were so unaccountable, were so arrogant, they conducted the investigation almost entirely in Washington, D.C., so they could get the rubber stamp from the Democrat, Trump-hating partisan judges there and go before Trump-hating grand juries made up of, 90% Democratic voters in Washington, D.C. At the last minute, Mark, they switched the jurisdiction to Southern Florida, read out copies of the transcript, allegedly, from the grand jury proceedings in Washington to a Florida grand jury. That's how they got the indictments. There was no investigation in Southern Florida, and there's a reason why. They never would have gotten away with what they did in Washington leading up to the indictment. And, of course, a lot of that came to a screeching halt when they had to do this before Judge Eileen Cannon, who thankfully tossed the documents indictment in July 15th, 2024, after determining that Jack Smith's appointment violated the Constitution. That, to me, is the most egregious abuse of power. If Jack Smith and his team should be held accountable, even criminally liable for anything, it should be the

0: Veterans, whatever you're going through, don't wait. 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
1: They're radical policies. So, Mark, the idea that now all of a sudden the corporate media, who turned away, who actually encouraged the Biden DOJ, Merrick Garland, Lisa Monaco, let's not forget her. She was actually the one pulling all the strings. Matthew Graves, the D.C. U.S. attorney who prosecuted all the J6ers, prosecuted Steve Bannon, prosecuted Peter Navarro. All of them working in concert, really focused on nothing else but trying to put Donald Trump, his family, his closest advisors, and, of course, his voters, his supporters, in prison on phony, concocted charges, but also at the same time using the threat of federal power against other groups, parents who don't support radical policies at their public schools, pro-lifers. We saw them jailing women in their 70s for protesting outside of abortion clinics in Washington, D.C. I mean, this is nothing that we've seen in history, but we're learning more every week. And I want to commend the White House Transparency Task Force, John Solomon, and also Senator Grassley for producing a lot of these records related
2: and the Attorney
1: to
2: General,
1: Trump, which was a third. Yes, I'm sorry. And, of course, the Attorney General, Todd Blanche, FBI Director Kash Patel, House Judiciary Committee Chairman Jim Jordan, who are producing this, you know, nonstop drip of documents and records that is even eye-opening to people like you and me who covered this, you know, on a daily basis for years. This is still shocking, unacceptable behavior. And if Jack Smith is not held accountable, you are going to have a very angry base. We already saw the Russiagate perps get off. You know, hopefully we'll have some accountability in Florida on the grand conspiracy investigation. But the arrogance, and that's what I saw the most about Jack Smith, the arrogance of him walking around this festival trying to get attention for himself wearing a No Kings t-shirt. Talk about hypocrisy.
2: Yeah. And his wife is a big left-wing Democrat activist. I want to hold you over if you have time. We're talking to Julie Kelly, who is just superb. I've always liked her. She just stays on top of the stuff like a Doberman, which is great. We'll be right back.
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0: right, Julie Kelly, we have a few minutes. If the Democrats take the House, what can we look forward to?
1: I mean, more investigations, obviously, impeachment of the president, some of his top cabinet officials, I would expect. They're going to try to shut down in these committees that are producing documents, shut that down. However, I think, they still have passed through with the White House Transparency Task Force to do that. That's, I think, nothing, new there, what we expect the Democrats to do, but certainly come to Jack Smith's any of his team. There is a criminal referral pending against Jack Smith right now before Todd Blanche for making false statements to Congress. Also a criminal referral against his top henchman in the J6 case, Thomas Wyndham, for obstruction of Congress for refusing to answer questions. So let's hope we see some movement on that, but I'm sure the Democrats will try to put a stop to that. They can't, but
0: turns out that
1: they will be able to.
0: He had also sent his staff over to CIA, didn't he?
1: Yes, correct. Yes, he did. His staff did. I believe this would have been Jay Bratt and David Harbaugh in the documents case, meeting with former CIA director John Brennan in late 2023, allegedly to serve as a witness, an expert witness during the trial that never happened. But I have my doubts that that's exactly why they met with Brennan.
0: And he was asked if he had ever met with Brennan. And he basically said no. So it was very deceptive. He did not reveal that he may not have directly, but his staff did. This guy's a complete sleazeball, isn't he?
1: He is just, I hate to say it, he makes Jim Comey look like an honorable man. That is how dirty Jack Smith is as a prosecutor, as a government official, as a human being. There's something really sinister about that man, and there's something really creepy about a grown man who wants to look at everyone's text messages and look at, deleted posts that the president had on his ex account. I mean, there's something really wrong with a person. That is not criminal investigation. That's voyeurism that borders on, like, some sort of psychopathic tendencies. Mm-hmm. This is a very, very dangerous man who never should have had the reins of power that he did.
0: Isn't it amazing? I've got to go, but despite all this, they had nothing. Zero. On Donald Trump and his people. Nothing. Julie Kelly, God bless you, my friend. You've done a fantastic job, and we'll always remember it. You take care.
1: You too, Mark. Thanks so much.
0: You got it. We'll be right back.
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0: Buffin, an unapologetic patriot and unapologetic constitutionalist. You can reach him at 877-381-3811.
1: Charlie, quite an abomination. The same party that wants to destroy our Constitution, the entire structure, aiming first at the Supreme Court, so they'll have to kill the filibuster rule, and that's what they're going to do. Pack the other courts, pack the Supreme Court with four more justices, turn it into a Politburo. Pack the Senate with four more justices, and they're going to be righteous about everything they do. They're going to pretend that they're the true constitutionalists. This is what they do. They're sleazeballs. Absolute sleazeballs. This is what they do. And we have one story after another in the New York Post, also Just the News, that lays out everything that was done here. And to give you a bottom line on it, excuse me, the President of the United States, Joe Biden, was involved in everything, as I had surmised to you, as the President of the United States did as well. Every piece of it. The Attorney General was a sap. He was a lapdog. And the worst of the bunch was his deputy, Monaco, an Obamaite, a bomb thrower. But all through the Department of Injustice, there were these radicals. These radicals all throughout. And the court's pretty much the same. The courts, I should say, in the D.C. lower courts and the D.C. circuit, the judges are pretty much the same. Certainly on the appellate court there, but even in the lower courts, I should say. And they intend to appoint a bunch of Jacksons to the court. She's the dumbest of the bunch. She's also a bomb thrower. She doesn't even understand the role of a Supreme Court justice. So Biden pushed her through for a reason. You know, it really all started with Barack Milhouse, Benito Obama. And he's now going to campaign for Abdul El Sayed, just so you know. And Sayed's sister-in-law appears on the terrorist watch list. Did you know that? His sister-in-law is on the terrorist watch list. Mm-hmm. His father is connected to CARE, and I believe it's the Muslim Brotherhood. He has said things that are so bad that he has sought to cover his tracks online and elsewhere. It's really shocking. And that race shouldn't be close, and Mike Rogers will be on here. Did you say Wednesday, Rich? Wednesday. We're going to try to help those candidates that want help. We're going to have Dan Sullivan back from Alaska. We're going to have our friend Mike Lawler in a tough district. If we're going to hold the House, he needs to win. And he'll be back with us, and we're going to have numerous others that I can't even remember on the lead-up to the election. We'll have Blakeman back on, is running for governor in New York. We're going to have a few Texas people on, the whole list. We're going to do everything we can. I spent about 45 minutes this afternoon on Dan Patrick, Lieutenant Governor Dan Patrick's podcast in Texas. It's a big podcast, and it averages anywhere from 600 to 800,000 views, which is a lot. I mean, he's not a professional and a full-time podcaster, but he's really good. And when we finished, he said, this is, if we win Texas, it's going to be because of this podcast. I said, you really think? He said, yes, I think there's going to be a million views on this. This is what we do. We do it pretty much under the radar. And by under the radar, we're very public. We're very big. But talk radio doesn't get the respect that it deserves. It doesn't get the attention that it deserves. Podcasters get a lot of it. And yet most of them are pathetic. And they're not pulling votes anywhere. For most of them, not all of them, for most of them, people watch them because they're car wrecks. Day in and day out car wrecks. And people laugh at them. They're not embracing them. Tucker Carlson. You know, the other thing is the internet. It's very, very bizarre. We were taking on Tucker Carlson at a very national level, day in and day out, starting, I think it was in May of a couple of years ago. And the gloves were off, and we were socking and rocking. And so you see this stuff online, Mr. Reuters? Well, actually, I was the first one to criticize him. And you go, who is this person? Then another one. Actually, we both were the first ones to criticize him. I don't know who the first one was to criticize him. All I'm saying is when I came out of the box, we got no support whatsoever. And it's one thing to post something on the internet or some relatively small social site. It's quite another when you have the second largest talk show in America and you take him on and you're pounding away and he notices it and he's fighting back and there's not much for him to fight with. He's proven himself to be exactly everything I said he was. He's excusing Hitler. He's excusing the Third Reich. He and his guests raise questions about the Holocaust, trashing America, spends an awful lot of time in Arab countries. I just go on and on. He's exactly everything I said he is. He's an out-of-the-closet anti-Semite. I think he hates his own country, our country. And I think in many ways he's a traitor. I do. That's just my opinion. He's not the only one. There's a cabal of these guys. And I usually tangle with one or two at a time. I don't mind it at all. Because they're such flawed perverts and criminals and crooks and propagandists. It's really not that hard. But it has to be done. Part of the problem with the Democrat Party early on is they didn't take on their sick bastards the way I have taken these guys on, and now some others are taking them on. And now it is the party. The sickest among them, the sickest among them, like the Bernie Sanderses and this guy Chris Murphy, and you've got that... the stooges in the house there and so forth, they're the worst of the worst. They're the worst of the worst. So there is that. And I wanted to point that out to you as well. Good news, bad news, all kinds of news out there. Harry Enten, the data analyst over at the Constipated News Network. Cut one, go.
2: If we in fact do have these same exact overperformances from Republicans, well, this 53-47, what does that turn into? Well, it turns into, boom, 51-49 Republicans, because Michigan, that would go from blue to red. How about Texas? That would go from blue to red. Iowa, the same. Ohio, the same. So what happens in Texas could very well tell us what is going on nationwide. Because if Texas turns blue, it means that all of this red right here, well, maybe the polls would actually indicate that they would turn blue.
1: And what he's trying to say is if the polls basically do not accurately reflect Republican input, and he's saying that in each cycle they have sort of given short shrift to Republicans. If the same thing happens here, then the Republicans will hold the Senate. That's what he's trying to say. And so I want you to hear that. What I'm trying to say is that's all well and good. Just go out and vote like everything's on the line, because everything is on the line. Everything. The Democrats are trying to shorten this president's term from 4 years to two by crippling him with investigations. And they're trying to lay the foundation in 2028 for a Democrat by making these allegations and on and on and on. Excuse me. And, of course, they are going to destroy the filibuster. They are going to destroy the Supreme Court. They're going to destroy a whole lot that protects we, the American people, from them. And I believe you're going to see just massive pushes for amnesty for all these 20-some million people they brought in here, on top of the other 20 million who are already here, and your country's done then. You can't deport Islamist radicals with ties to Hamas when you confer citizenship on them. And that's how bad this is. This is how crazy these people are. And they got a lot of other plans in mind. They want to try and force Israel to commit suicide geographically by giving up their indigenous land, Judea and Samaria. Judea, of course, is where Judaism was born. In Shiloh, where the 12 tribes came together, right there. And somehow that's Palestinian. There weren't even Muslims back then. There weren't even Christians back then, let alone Palestinians, for God's sakes, an invention of 1965 from the KGB. And the Temple Mount, which is the holiest of the Jewish sites, the holiest of the Jewish sites. When Islam came into being, what is it, 1,400 years ago, that's all, they built a temple right there, and now call it their third holiest site. Third. Right on top of the number one holiest of all sites for the Jewish faith. And I've told you before, others repeat this. I did all the research and laid it out here and on Fox. It's okay that others repeat it. But Iraq was majority Christian. Syria was majority Christian. Lebanon was majority Christian. Egypt was majority Christian. And there were more. And now there are almost no Christians anywhere in any of those places except Egypt. 10% or so Coptic Christians who are treated like crap. And the only growing Christian community is in Israel. And I might add, there are Muslims who live there. Arabs who are Muslims and some aren't who live there. And none of them would go into any of the Arab countries to live. None of them would go into the Muslim countries to live. They stay in Israel and they fight in the IDF, believe it or not. Because they're Israeli citizens. It's hilarious. They talk about segregation and apartheid in Israel. These majority Muslim countries, they're not just majority. They're 99.9%. 99.9%. We're looking straight at our generation right now, right now. At the second Muslim crusade, or as I prefer to call it because I want to be accurate with my language, Islamist crusade. It's the second one. It's taking place right in front of your eyes. And we have Marxist, that is left-wing governments, including the Democrats, who are waving it right in. Right in. You know where this guy Chris Murphy is? He's been all over the Middle East. He won't go to Israel. He's out of Connecticut. I'll be right back.
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0: apparently, Will Kane and who'd you say? 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God bless me. On the Mark Levin Show, Mr. Producer. Mr. Producer is going to go online tonight. He's going to get it. He's going to put in Levin, and you're going to say you heard it from yourself, right? Do we have time? How much time do we have?
1: Not enough.
0: Okay. When we come back, the Commerce Clause. Say what? The Commerce Clause? It's actually the Interstate Commerce Clause. It's one of the main reasons we went from the Articles of Confederation to the Constitution. See, what was happening is states were taxing other states. States were taxing products, goods, you know, harvested vegetables and fruits and so forth coming out of other states in order to protect their own states. So we were having a big problem in America with commerce. And so the country was hurting very, very badly. It's one of the reasons they dropped the Articles of Confederation. Not the only reason, but a big reason, had the Constitutional Convention and put the Commerce Clause in there, the Interstate Commerce Clause in there. Well, in my view, this has come to light today in an oral argument. An oral argument in which the slip and fall lawyers for Boulder County, Colorado, one of the most left-wing counties in America, but they won't be alone. Where Democrat cities and towns, Democrat counties, Democrat states want to sue, guess who? The oil companies. For all the damage they're doing to the environment, don't you know? To the atmosphere, to your lungs, to whatever. To whatever. And they want them to pay damages. In other words, they want to sue the oil companies to put them out of business with 1,000 lawsuits from 1,000 Democrat communities. And this is how they hope. This is how the radical left degrowth movement hopes to choke off our economy. And they're working with the Democrats who are promising you, we're going to lower the price of fuel. This is important. We'll be.
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9: Another presidential push. I'm Lisa Lucera, Fox News. President Trump in Grand Island, Nebraska, campaigning for Senator Pete Ricketts, the president claiming the Affordable Care Act is a payout for insurance companies.
10: So we're protecting your private health care, and the Democrat communists want to take away your private health care, and they want to take away your lives. Republicans will never let that happen. We're ending billions of dollars in Obamacare fraud.
9: The president claims the administration has uncovered more than $260 billion in welfare fraud against American taxpayers. And the president signed an executive order waiving a so-called off-road requirement to allow anyone to purchase so-called red dye diesel. Red dye diesel is tax exempt. The average price for a gallon of diesel is about $6.32 a gallon, according to AAA. Today was the first day the Supreme Court's new term and what's expected to be a busy few weeks.
11: Today's case specifically dealt with climate change and whether federal law blocks local state municipalities from suing oil and gas companies they believe have some responsibility for some of the effects of climate change. Now, these oil and gas companies want cases to be heard in federal court where traditionally judges have ruled in the company's favor. The Trump administration backs the oil and gas companies. Justice Samuel Alito was not in the courtroom today because he recused himself in this case. Critics cited his stock holdings in oil and gas companies, arguing that he may have a personal interest in the case's outcome.
9: Fox's David Spahn. The judge's decision could impact similar cases across the country. The Separatist Party has won Quebec's provincial election, returning to power, a party that's promised another referendum on independence from Canada. It's not yet clear if the party would win a majority of seats. The vote comes 2 weeks before Albertans vote on whether to hold a referendum on separation from Canada. 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
9: The Trump administration asking an appeals court to give the green light to strip billions of dollars in federal funding to Harvard.
15: Judges on the First Circuit Court of Appeals in Boston are considering whether to allow the Trump administration to freeze or eliminate about $2 billion in grants awarded to Harvard University. A lower court judge blocked the move last year, calling the administration's claims of anti-Semitism on campus a smokescreen for a targeted, ideologically motivated assault on premier universities. Before stripping the funding, the administration sent Harvard a list of 10 demands, including ending diversity, equity, and inclusion programs, and an audit of viewpoint discrimination. At the White House, Jared Halpern, Fox News.
9: Two people are dead, including one student. Several others hurt after a school bus flipped over onto its roof during a multi-vehicle crash in Central Florida this morning. About 39 people were on the bus that was headed to Winter Haven High School when it flipped. A top men's tennis player is disqualified in the middle of a match.
16: Daniil Medvedev was losing to Novak Djokovic in the semifinals of the China Open when his anger got the best of him. After a ball bounced off the back wall, Medvedev hit that ball into the crowd in Beijing, where it appeared to hit a fan in the head. Following a discussion with the umpire and a tournament official, Medvedev was disqualified. Djokovic, who won the first set 7-5 and was leading 5-3 in the second set, advances to the finals of the tournament that he has won a record 6 times. Frank Lanza, Fox News.
9: The NFL suspended line judge Jeff Seaman 2 games for swearing at Arizona Cardinals tight end Trey McBride during the team's loss to the New York Giants yesterday. Seaman was caught on camera cursing at McBride after officials didn't call a pass interference or illegal contact penalty on New York's Drew Phillips, who made contact with McBride with just over 5 minutes left in the game. I'm Lee Silasera. This is Fox News.
17: The investigation into a possible Iran connection in water system hacks.
18: Federal agencies have warned that Iranian-affiliated cyber actors are targeting critical infrastructure, including water and wastewater facilities.
17: It's the Sean Diddy Combs prison release date being moved up to January 2028. It's the FEMA flood maps causing some homeowners to be without insurance. In other words, it's the news that affects you.
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20: Here's your first alert to a mostly clear night ahead with low temperatures in the low to mid 50s. Look for more sunshine on Tuesday through the rest of the week. Highs will jump into the low to mid 80s each day. Lows at night will be in the mid to upper 50s. The next chance of rain arrives Saturday night into Sunday. From the WVLT First Alert Weather Center, I'm Chief Meteorologist Spencer Denton.
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0: America, Mark Levin here. Our number, 877-381-3811, 877-381-3811. So, there was oral argument today over this issue of whether these lawsuits can be brought, which obviously are intended to destroy these oil companies, bankrupt them. And what would happen is these Democrat towns and cities and states would all coordinate. They would network. They would drop them one after another. You know, I believe their biggest donors are the trial lawyers. And so for them, this is a massive win-win. Massive. It's really disgusting. These people are so disgusting. They can't achieve by legislation, even if it was constitutional, and I don't believe it is. But certainly to have Boulder County, Colorado, do this sort of thing that affects, you know, Republican states, Republican communities, and the whole nation. That cannot be acceptable, even if state judges go along with it or local judges go along with it. So what? The Commerce Clause is the Commerce Clause, and it's intended to protect you and me, the citizens of the country. It's not there to protect states and so forth and so on. So the Commerce Clause of the Constitution, you notice we have to talk about every aspect of the Constitution virtually when dealing with these people. Have you noticed that? They just keep coming up. Commerce Clause is found in Article 1, Section 8, Clause 3. Grants Congress the power, quote, to regulate commerce with foreign nations and among the several states and with Indian tribes. Now, the goal was not, as AI will say and as the left will say and so forth and so on, AI just gobbles up stuff and spits it out. Does a very good job of it, but it doesn't do a good job of politics. It does a good job of math and science and on and on. What it's basically doing there, in the environment in which it was passed, is to encourage commerce. Remember what I told you, capitalism is commerce. That's what it is. That's all it is. It's commerce. And basically, commerce across state lines and so forth and so on were the animating issue. They wanted to encourage it. It's not called the Anti-Commerce Clause. It's not called the Regulate Commerce Clause. It's called the Interstate Commerce Clause. And so states cannot, towns and counties cannot interfere with commerce in a way that interferes with other states and other towns and the country. Because that's the intent of this. This isn't some minor regulatory issue where states plopping something on where it doesn't have that much of a significant effect outside the state or in interstate commerce. No, this is an effort to turn that clause inside out in order to destroy the oil companies. And I want you to think about this. If they were to get away with something like this, they could target all kinds of companies and blow them out. So here's Chief Justice Roberts at oral argument today. I'm only going to play a few minutes for you, but I'm going to be quiet as this goes on. And he is sort of jousting with this guy, Kevin Russell, who's the attorney for Boulder County, Colorado. Cut six, go.
1: Just to make sure I have a correct understanding, presumably if you prevail, the next day, a municipality in every single state will file a lawsuit, probably copy your pleadings, and then there'll be at least 50, you know, different cities in one state could do it, I suppose, causes of action filed. How would you think that will work out on the ground?
2: So I think on the ground, I mean, there are other examples where, you know, a course of conduct causes mass liability across the nation in asbestos, in other kinds of product liability suits.
0: So let's stop right there. So think this through. You don't have to be a lawyer. As a matter of logic and reasoning, what is the difference? And I think the Chief Justice got it about right. What is the difference between asbestos cases and the oil companies? What's the difference? You can draw a straight line between asbestos and what asbestos does to the lungs and so forth and so on. You can draw a straight line. And the cases are numerous. What line are you drawing exactly to the oil companies? Air pollution? Asthma? In other words, it's very nebulous. And you can do it with almost anything. With almost anything. So, if somebody has a specific illness from oil, not some general climate change thing or there's pollution and there, no, some direct causal action. That's one thing. And most don't, because there's no such thing unless you're drinking the stuff and that's your fault. Go ahead.
2: Through litigation, including there is an MDL-like process for states.
1: I think maybe asbestos is a little different, since that's not something that's necessary. It doesn't have to be applied as broadly after a decision of the sort you're talking about as it was before. But there's always going to be greenhouse gas emissions affecting every state.
0: And so that's what he's saying is the bar will be so low, it's almost standardless. The direct causal illness is really non-existent. And so you're going to destroy them. And you know you're going to destroy them. You're plotting to destroy them. That's why you're doing this. And you can do it with a lot of industries, too. So this is their way to destroy capitalism. But I want you to keep something in mind that did not come out at the hearing, and it wouldn't, because it's political. These Democrat towns, these trial lawyers, are working with the Democrat Party. So when they talk about they're going to reduce the price of gasoline, no, they're not. They're going to drive it up like it is in California, $8 a gallon. Diesel, almost $10 a gallon. This is their dream. This is what they want to do. And they're going to unleash everything they can. And this is why the election's so important. Also because if they add 4 seats to the Supreme Court, there's no even point in arguing this stuff before the Supreme Court. They will win every time. Every time. So they will be able to sue oil companies. They will destroy the oil industry. We will not be able to produce oil to the extent we need for you to have gasoline, home heating oil, all these products, fertilizer and so forth. They're all going to be affected. You're going to be forced into electric cars, but there's not going to be any electricity to handle it all. And you can also imagine internationally what that's going to do to us. So these people are bomb throwers. And the Democrat Party has no intention of lowering the price of fuel. When they were in power, they drove up the price of fuel. It was even higher than it is today, inflation adjusted. In fact, they drove up the price of everything. Clothing, food, housing, so forth. They did that. They did it. Go ahead.
1: Other than your litigation is going to address it. So as a practical matter, what should happen?
2: As a practical matter, I think before these defendants face the kind of liability that they are projecting, we are going to have to satisfy the Dormant Commerce Clause. It's choice of law rules and restrictions on choice of law that come from the constitutional personal jurisdiction. We're going to have to prove proximate cause, which they say we cannot prove. And, you know, the mere fact that there's going to be a lot of litigation, I don't think there's anything in the Constitution that says preemption arises from whenever, you know, a state law, if copied in other states, could cause a lot of litigation.
1: Well, and with the overlay that, of course, we're not talking about regulation of emissions at all. It's just sort of the production. Now, why does that have any significance in the case? There's a reason why aren't these suits directed at greenhouse gas emissions?
2: I think in part because of Ouellette. I think that is a field that has been occupied in significant part by federal law.
1: I'm sorry to interrupt, but isn't your suit an attempt to evade those decisions?
2: It's an attempt.
1: It's an effort to reduce emissions. The fuel production itself doesn't have the sort of universal harm that we're talking about.
2: No, it does not.
0: All right, we're going to go. You get the Dormant Commerce Clause. Anybody know what that is? That's really not in the Constitution. It was made up by judges and justices in the past. But it prohibits states from passing laws that discriminate against or unduly burden interstate commerce, which is the whole purpose of the Commerce Clause to begin with. And he says, well, we're going to have to prove that it doesn't and so forth. So, no, you want it to prove anything if they stuff the Supreme Court. This is what they're all betting on. I'll be right back.
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0: We're here with actually a good friend of mine. Mike Lawler is running in a tough district, and I very much want him to win, and I've endorsed him strongly. And my attitude in this election is very simple. Vote Republican. Up and down the chain. Up and down the line. The Democrats are radicals. They're nuts. And we're not just debating little issues here. We're debating the survivability of this nation. So I want to welcome my friend Mike Lawler, who's in a district in New York, not too far from New York City. How are you, my friend?
1: I'm doing well, Mark. How are you?
0: I'm good. Tell everybody the counties or the towns that are in your district, so especially the people who are listening in New York, so they know.
1: Yeah, it's just north of New York City, Rockland County, where I live. It's a county of about 340,000 people. Westchester County, I have the northern portion, everything north of the Tappan Zee Bridge. The Clintons and George Soros are my constituents.
0: Congratulations.
1: Bedford. Yes, they're very happy to have me. I have Putnam County, just north of Westchester, and then three towns in Dutchess County, East Fishkill, Beekman, and Pawling. So I go from the New Jersey border to Connecticut.
0: So it's a big district.
1: It's for a non-urban district, it's actually relatively condensed. It's because It's the immediate suburbs, so it's densely populated. A lot of cops, firefighters, veterans living in the district. It's about 780,000 residents, but it's from one end to the other is about an hour. So it's not too bad, all things considered.

0: Some of these guys, they represent, you know, states like Montana or Wyoming, and it takes them, you know, 3 days to get from one town
1: like
0: to the other.
1: 7 hours.
0: Yeah, exactly. Yeah, crazy. How is it looking, and what do you want to tell the nation and your constituents in your district why this is so important?
2: Well, look, this is a district that determined control of Congress in 2022 when I defeated Sean Patrick Maloney, the chair of the DCCC at the time. And it's a district that determined it in 24 when I was one of only three Republicans to win a seat that Kamala Harris won. And it'll determine it again. This is a district that has 80,000 more Democrats than Republicans. It's very diverse district. It's got one of the largest Jewish populations of any congressional district. 19% of my district is Latino. It's home to the largest contingent of cops, firefighters, veterans. 50% of households have a cop, a firefighter, or a veteran living in the household. So very diverse, affluent, but blue-collar, working class. And, you know, look, we're in New York. Democrats control everything. Kathy Hochul has a 60% disapproval. Chuck Schumer has a 70% disapproval. You know where Donald Trump is? 49% disapproval. The fact is that Democrats have run the state of New York into the ground, and I'm the only thing standing in the way of all-out socialism from Mamdani to Hochul up the Hudson River. And I think voters appreciate the fact that I say what's on my mind. I say what I believe. Whether I agree or disagree with the president, I'm not afraid to say it. Whether I agree or disagree with my party, I'm not afraid to say it. I stand up for my constituents. I do what I believe is right. I'm unafraid to call out the radical nuts from Mamdani to Hassan Piker to Tucker Carlson. I don't care whether you're Republican or Democrat. I will always stand up against those who seek to destroy this country and really, you know, engage in conduct that I just fundamentally disagree with. And, you know, I think as we look at the choice in this election, it is a choice between common sense and crazy, capitalism and communism. And my opponent, Kate Conley, a combat war veteran, I appreciate her service to our country. But the fact is that she agrees with the radical socialists on a number of issues, including open borders and sanctuary state policies. She supports a government takeover of healthcare. She supports increasing taxes by $4 trillion. And at the end of the day, she would do nothing to stop the crazies that have taken over the Democratic Party.
0: And in the end, she will vote for Hakeem Jeffries to be speaker and all the other lunatics to be speaker who have promised to dismantle our Constitution, our economic system, our borders, push DEI and all the rest of it. And you're one of the hardest working members of Congress that I know. And you work very, very hard for your constituents. And you spend a lot of time day and night on that sort of thing. And I think that would pay off over time, don't you?
2: No question. And I feel very good about where we are on the ground. At the end of the day, it's the voters that make the decision, not the pundits, not the pollsters. And I feel very good about where we are in the district. We've closed over 10,000 constituent cases in less than 4 years. I've done over 2,000 in-person events throughout my district. I show up in every community. I engage on the issues. I'm omnipresent in the media, including on channels that don't necessarily share our views, because I believe at the end of the day, you have to deliver the message. Yes, you have to deliver the message to the voters. And I think most of the voters in my district appreciate the fact, whether they agree with me or not, they know I'm working hard, they know I'm doing the job, and they know I'm fighting for them and their families.
0: There's a handful of Democrats, in the House, and only on some issues in which they're reasonable. And you sort of have plucked them and try to work with them on the more reasonable positions, correct?
2: No question. And it's why Jared Golden, a Democrat from Maine, endorsed me for reelection. I'm the only member of the House who has been endorsed for reelection by a sitting member of Congress from the opposite party. My best friend in Congress is a Democrat, Josh Gottheimer. We work together on myriad of issues. from, you know, a strong U.S.-Israel relationship to combating anti-Semitism to putting in place common sense guardrails on AI, you know, and so on. And Josh and I, you know, we live 20 minutes apart, and it's important to actually try and solve the issues facing the American people.
0: When we come back with Mike Lawler, he did all of you folks out there a favor, and you're all going to benefit from it. And when we come back, he'll tell us where we can go to help him. We'll be right back.
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0: And I strongly endorse Mike Lawler, who I know to be a stand-up guy. Mike Lawler, you've saved a lot of people in the middle class a lot of money, people who own homes and so forth. Explain that.
2: No question, Mark. In the 2017 tax bill, the state and local tax deduction, which had been in effect for about 100 years, was capped at $10,000 instead of unlimited. And so in high tax states like New York or California, people took a big hit. And when I ran for Congress, I said that I would never support a tax bill that didn't lift the cap on salt. I want to thank President Trump because ultimately we were able to negotiate a deal that lifted the cap from 10,000 to 40,000, and produced, real tax savings for hardworking middle-class families all across the country. And it wasn't just blue states. You look at a state like Texas, they have high property taxes. And during the 7-year period of the Tax Cuts and Jobs Act, 37 states blew through the $10,000 cap. So at the end of the day, this was a positive step forward. It put thousands of dollars back in the pockets of hardworking middle-class families. It had an income cap of $500,000, so this did not benefit the billionaires and the millionaires, as the Democrats say. But this was a key component of the tax bill, including no tax on tips, no tax on overtime, no tax on Social Security, the doubling of the standard deduction, the expanded child tax credit, the 20% business tax credit, the 100% expensing of plant, property, and equipment. These are all key provisions that put money back in the pockets of working class and middle class families, small business owners who are the lifeblood of our economy, who create jobs, who create economic growth. It was a positive step forward, and I was proud to deliver for my district. Over 90% of my constituents were able to fully deduct their state and local taxes as a result. Now, we got to fix the problems in New York, and we need to elect Bruce Blakeman as our next governor because Kathy Hochul is a disaster. And New York has the highest tax burden, the worst business climate. We lead the nation in out-migration. But this was a win for not just New York, but for Americans all across the country.
0: And I want people to understand how rare this is. One congressman, now you had help, but still, you were the leader of this effort. One member of Congress, one out of 535, who has this kind of an impact across the board to put money back in the pockets of people in your district and all over the country. This was very, very important, I think. And I want people to also understand something else. Where I live in Florida, the state does not impose a property tax. The counties do. And I suspect it's the same in New York, Mike, or no?
2: Correct. County and municipal and schools.
0: So you have literally red states, and yet in these counties, and I'm in a red county, they spend like drunken Marxists. They go crazy. They just go crazy. And they just, They just screw around with the property taxes. Maybe they'll increase the millage and pretend they're not increasing your property tax because the value stays the same, or vice versa. They have all kinds of tricks up their sleeves. But it is huge, the property tax. So you have situations where people are paying off their mortgages, or seniors have paid off their mortgage, but they have this second mortgage called property taxes, right? And so they don't fully own their home if they can't afford those property taxes. And you've made it much more affordable with this deduction. Very, very important. And
2: it was a big win. It was a big win.
0: Big. And you had to fight like hell to get it. And the president backed your effort eventually. And that's very, very good. And I'm glad he did. But you took on the mob that took to the street, was burning New York, was pushing Jew hatred, Israel hatred, Christian hatred too. You know, this is Marxist Islamist movement that's out there. You went there with a few of your members of the Republicans, maybe one or two Democrats, Josh Gosheimer among them, and you confronted them and you faced them. Explain that.
2: No question, actually, and Josh and I did an event at Hillel at Columbia University, and pushing back against the radicals and Jew haters. But I went with Speaker Johnson at the height of the protests at Columbia University, and we called on the president to step aside. She did a horrific job protecting those Jewish students. And I called them out for what they are, an embarrassment to our nation. They were doing the bidding of Iran and its terror proxy network, and trying to intimidate Jewish students, threatening them physically with violence. You have people like Hassan Piker today saying, if you support the state of Israel as a Jewish American, you should expect violence. It's absolutely outrageous. And I, for one, as a practicing Catholic, I'm Irish Italian Catholic. I represent one of the largest Jewish populations of any congressional district in this country. I am proud of our Judeo-Christian values that are at the foundation of our nation. They are at the foundation of our Constitution, our rule of law. And I, for one, will never relent in defending our values and the ideals that we hold dear. And that includes standing up for and protecting our Jewish American population here in the United States and in Israel, where over 700,000 Americans live at any given time. 700,000 Americans are living in Israel at any given time. They are our greatest ally. They are a beacon of hope and freedom and opportunity in the Middle East. They have not committed a genocide, and anybody who says otherwise, it is purely on the basis of Jew hatred and anti-Semitism.
0: Mm-hmm. Now, you say you have police and retired police, many of whom live in your district and so forth. And I assume they're aware that the leadership of the Democrat Party believes in defunding the police, undermining the police, taking their immunity away, all over the state of New York, all over the country for that matter. So regardless of what this Democrat who you're running against says, the fact is she's going to be voting for leadership who are going to carry the water for the most radical elements. Isn't that true?
2: Very true. In our debate last week on News 12, I gave her four opportunities to denounce Zohran Mamdani, and she refused to do it. The fact is Zohran Mamdani, AOC, and Bernie Sanders, they're leading the Democratic Party. Nobody knows what Chuck Schumer or Hakeem Jeffries are running on or what they believe. Hell, most people don't even know who they are, but they do know what Zohran Mamdani, AOC, and Bernie Sanders are fighting for: defund the police, abolish ICE, open borders, sanctuary states, a government takeover of healthcare, increasing taxes by trillions of dollars, increasing spending by trillions of dollars. They want to seize the means of production. They want to seize private property. They want to freeze the rent, free busing, government-run grocery stores, and on we go. Mm-hmm. This socialist Marxist ploy will fail, and it'll fail miserably. It has never succeeded wherever it's been tried. And as Margaret Thatcher said, the problem with socialism is eventually you run out of other people's money. This is a choice election, and Americans need to choose between common sense and crazy, capitalism and Marxism, and I choose common sense and capitalism every day of the week.
0: One last point. Let's talk about health care. Since the Democrats passed Obamacare, the cost of health care has skyrocketed. The ability for people to get into the specialists they want to get to has become extremely difficult. There are longer waiting times and so forth. But my question to you is, they want Medicare for all. Medicare for all means it ceases being an insurance program. The people who paid into it are no better than the illegal aliens who will get onto Medicare. They will destroy Medicare, won't they?
2: No question. Look, this is a system that has been designed to fail by the Democrats. They want a government takeover of healthcare. They want to do Medicare for all. It would cost $34 trillion. It is completely unsustainable. And ultimately, it will result in rationing. It will result in bureaucrats making the decision about whether or not you live or die, whether or not you get the treatment you need or not. And we've seen it hasn't worked in these countries in which it's been tried. It's why so many Canadians come to America to get health care. It is not a system that works. Now, that being said, the current system doesn't work, and we need to fix it. And, insurance company profits are up 2,000% since Obamacare took effect. Why? Because they wrote the bill. They benefit from the bill. Access to care is critical. Cost is critical. We need to bring it down. There's no question. President Trump has been working to bring down the cost of prescription drugs. They're down over 3%, the highest drop in over 60 years, precisely because he's been willing to take on the status quo. We passed a bill through the House, Associated Health Plans, that would allow small businesses the ability to pool resources together and purchase health plans for their employees. Increasing the risk pool, it would drive down costs by 11%. Every single Democrat voted against it. Every single one. It's absolutely crazy. We need to reform the system. I'm willing to lead this fight, but a government takeover of healthcare is definitely not the answer.
0: When does voting start in New York?
2: Early voting starts October 24th. And runs through November 1st. And then, of course, Election Day is on November 3rd. So it's coming quick. I feel very good about where we are, but we need to get everybody out to vote. And if folks want to support us in this final stretch, they can go to lawlerforcongress.com and donate, or text Mike to 85007. My opponent raised over $5 million through Act Blue in the last quarter. Lord knows where that money was coming from. But we are in a fight, and we need to make sure we get across the finish line. As I said earlier, my race will determine control of Congress. And whether you agree with me on everything or not, at the end of the day, we need to make sure that we hold the House and stop the socialist death march that is on the way.
0: Isn't Act Blue under investigation for taking foreign money or something?
2: They are. And by the way, my opponent was the head of CISA for the 2024 elections, for the elections division. And this is something that she completely turned a blind eye to when it was clear that Act Blue was funneling foreign dollars into our elections. She didn't care because it benefits the Democrats.
0: All right, my friend. Well, we wish you all the best. Hang in there, and I think you're going to do just great.
2: Thank you, Mark. I appreciate it.
0: All right, you take care of yourself. I've come to know him personally, ladies and gentlemen. He's not only the most solid guy you're going to get out of that district. On the big issues, he's very, very good. He's very, very good. Rich, you're in the district, right? Am I wrong about that? That's your district. That's your congressman, right? Open the mic. You like him a lot, don't you?
13: Excellent man, yes.
0: Yeah. Yeah, I've come to know him. And look, if you disagree with him, he's happy to listen to you and so forth and so on. And it's a tough district, but I know all the cops there and the firefighters there and their relatives and all the veterans there. I know they're going to do the right thing. They're not going to vote for a Democrat who's going to vote for these radical, crazy kooks who seek to destroy our country, our military, our law enforcement, who seek to destroy our Constitution and open our gates to more and more Islamists coming in there. There is no way blue-collar Democrats who are cops, retired cops, firefighters, retired firefighters, emergency personnel, military, veterans. There is no damn way in hell they're going to vote for that. That's my prediction. They'll vote Republican. They're not going to vote for Islamists and Marxists. That they're not going to do. And you may have somebody who's running in that district who's pretending she's none of those things, but let me tell you something. She wouldn't be getting $5 million. She wouldn't be backed by the modern Democrat Party. She wouldn't be pledging to vote for Hakeem Jeffries and the other radicals if they didn't think they had her in their back pocket. So they do. You know, I've told you for a long time that Pure Talk is the best wireless company out there. And I say that because I use Pure Talk. 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

0: Uh-oh. Ah, here we are. You know, folks, I believe America is under a biblical assault of forms. Not from some foreign army, but from within. False peace, open borders, socialism, the war on the family and the sanctity of life, the persecution of the church and temple, the rise of Islam, this growing and hateful anti-Semitism. I think there are the seven greatest threats facing this republic right now, and Pastor Matt Hagee from Hagee Ministries, the best of the best, folks, I can personally vouch for them. Well, he lays them out clearly, biblically, without apology, in his brand new book, The Assault on Freedom. I've read this book. It's a killer book. You really need to get it. He takes today's headlines and runs them straight through the filter of Scripture so you can see exactly what's happening and how to stand firm. This is the book that every patriot, every parent, every person of faith needs right now. So please, sitting on the sidelines, that only helps the enemy, folks. And sitting on the sidelines while society and the globalists and the enemies of liberty try to finish the job, it's just not acceptable to Levinites out there. I know it's not. Arm yourself with the truth of Pastor Matt Hagee's fantastic book, and I'm going to show you how to do it. It's very simple. 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The Power Hour, Hour 3 is upon us. There's so much more to cover. I've got a little surprise for you also in Hour 3. I've also decided that this weekend on Life, Liberty, and Levin Saturday, no guests. The entire hour will be me. I have no writers. I have no editors, so it's an enormous amount of work. I have no researchers. But you're used to this by now. 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But it's very, very important. 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It's a must. I'll be right back.
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11: Back on the road, I'm Lisa Lucera, Fox News. President Trump in deep red Nebraska with less than a month until the midterms.
12: President Trump telling the crowd,
13: on November 3rd, we're going to send Pete Ricketts back to the United States Senate.
12: Praising GOP candidates in Nebraska, including Senator Pete Ricketts, who faces independent candidate Dan Osborne in November, a Navy veteran backed by Democrats. Touting jobs, border security, and his tax policies, the president also signing an executive order waiving an off-road requirement to allow anyone to purchase tax-free red-dye diesel.
13: The typical trucker will save over $100 every time they fill up, so it's more than $100 each time. And farmers will also save millions and millions of dollars.
12: Telling folks fuel prices will come tumbling down when the U.S. conflict with Iran ends.
11: Fox's Kristen Goodwin. During the midterm convention, the president said he would be holding multiple rallies a week before Election Day. The president's approved the execution by firing squad of Army Major Nidal Malik Hassan for the 2009 shooting rampage at Fort Hood, Texas. The Army psychiatrist walked into a medical building where soldiers were getting checkups, shouted Allahu Akbar, then opened fire. 13 people were killed. More than 30 were hurt. A Russian researcher is dead, reportedly after contracting a strain of the plague.
14: She reportedly died just days after accidental exposure to an unknown pathogen after breaking a test tube at the research facility. Her death prompted a hospital to be quarantined and nearly 200 people to undergo medical observation. Her cause of death has not been confirmed.
11: Fox's Christina Coleman. The World Health Organization says the risk to the public is low. Former music pastor and one-time American Idol contestant Caleb Flynn sentenced to life in prison without the possibility of parole after an Ohio jury convicted him last week of murdering his wife while he was having an affair. 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
11: A little girl is dead after she was attacked while walking on the street in Chicago.
26: Police say 7-year-old Eddie Marie Hernandez Chacon was walking with her sister Saturday when a woman approached and stabbed the girl multiple times, killing her. Witnesses detained the woman until police arrived. She's identified as 48-year-old Siobhan Gayden and described as a repeat criminal offender who was in violation of her probation from previous attacks, who's now charged with first-degree murder. Police have not said if the girl and the suspect knew each other or whether the stabbing was a random attack. In Chicago, Jeff Manasso, Fox News.
11: New York Governor Kathy Hochul has declared a statewide disaster emergency over a measles outbreak, the first such declaration since cases of measles began surging in 2005. New York reported 106 measles cases this year through October 3rd, including 92 since July 15th. This comes as more than 1,000 cases have been reported in Pennsylvania. The former Prince Andrew taking legal action against the police over searches of his home.
27: Andrew Mountbatten Windsor has filed a claim to have search warrants quashed, claiming the police force that carried them out may have broken the law. The King's brother was arrested in February on suspicion of misconduct in a public office. Properties at the Sandringham estate and on the grounds of Windsor Castle were raided by police. All this comes from his friendship with the disgraced financier Jeffrey Epstein. Mountbatten Windsor denies wrongdoing. King Charles stripped him of his titles of Duke of York and Prince as a result of his connection with Epstein. In London, Jonathan Savage, Fox News. News.
11: Italian Prime Minister Giorgia Meloni has applied to trademark her voice with the European Union Intellectual Property Office in a bid to increase protections against AI-generated deepfakes. Meloni has repeatedly warned about the dangers of deepfakes after fake images of her circulated online. I'm Lisa Lucera. This is Fox News.
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1: Afternoon sunshine will give way to a mostly clear and cool night. Lows around 51. We'll jump back to 81 on Tuesday with a mostly sunny sky. More of the same on Wednesday with highs in the low 80s. Our next chance of rain returns late in the weekend. Get the latest forecast anytime on the WVLT First Alert Weather app. I'm Chief Meteorologist Spencer Denton from the WVLT First Alert Weather Center.
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18: Hello, America. 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Our number, 877-381-3811. 877-381-3811. Captain Smith Machachar, the Fly Dubai pilot, the Indian pilot, the great hero, spoke with Benjamin Netanyahu and in Israel in the Hebrew calendar. Today is the October 7th, if you will, anniversary, third year of what took place, the slaughter that took place there. It's a very somber day there, a very somber day by all of us who just feel what took place there was the epitome of inhumanity and evil. And I sure hope he gets reelected as prime minister. For our sake here in the United States, we need a partner like that. We need somebody who will stare down Iran and the other enemies there. The others won't do it. I'm not sure the administration understands this. I'm not sure the vice president understands it, that's for sure, or some of the others. But the fact of the matter is, this could do great damage to us under the circumstances, because when we went to them for help and we needed their help and so forth, he was there. Obviously, we provided them with support and help, too. And that's the way a partnership works. That's the way an alliance works. And yes, we were mostly aligned with them. No doubt about it. Here is the Indian captain speaking to Prime Minister Netanyahu. Cut 13, go.
20: The co-pilot offered, he wanted to pray, which a lot of locals, they do pray. And which is not out of the ordinary, but while he was praying, out of respect, I was just looking at the front and not at the back. And suddenly, after I think I would say about 4 or 5 minutes, there was a big blow to the back of my head. My first thought was that there was a catastrophic damage to the aircraft and something is not right. But then after that, the blow kept coming one after the other. And that's when I realized that it's not the aircraft, it's the other guy who was in the cockpit with me. I did try to stop him, but because of his initial blows, my vision was almost like nothing. And I was completely blurred out. And at that point, the next feeling that I had was that the aircraft was sharply going down. So My memory is still in bits and pieces right now, but this is what I remember out of that time. And I did try and manage to open the door once, but I think he shut it back close. And at this point, I remember I was lying down on the cockpit floor, and I felt the aircraft and the whooshing sound and people screaming. And as I was telling the ambassador here, that I had that one last fight left in me, that, you know, call it personal or call it for people, but let's say I did it, that if I don't do it, I'm gonna die. And that's when I pushed against everything. I gave everything that I had and just went for the door and opened the door. And thankfully, people were waiting to pounce back, took over the control, and the rest is what you know, sir.
18: That is even more stunning than I realized. That really is absolutely unbelievable. I had a wonderful interview that was aired on Sunday with Associate Justice Sam Alito. I just want to spend a little time, because we don't have a lot of time, playing one or two clips for those of you who may have missed it. And for that, you get a demerit. I'm sorry, but a demerit. Justice Sam Alito on Life, Liberty, and Levin last night. Originalism could be in danger if wrong steps are taken. Cut 21, go.
0: What is originalism, and what do you have to be careful about when you're looking at originalism?
4: Well, originalism is a fancy term for reading the Constitution the way we customarily read all other legal documents, and in fact, many other documents. They have a meaning, and they mean what they meant on the day when they were created. In the case of the Constitution today still means what it meant when it was adopted in 1789, or when the Bill of Rights were adopted in 1791. Some people don't like that. They want the Constitution to mean whatever they want it to mean at a particular point in time. They want it to protect things that it doesn't protect. They want it to allow things that it doesn't allow. So that's originalism, and it's very important. Justice Scalia, Judge Bork, former Attorney General Ed Meese were really the founding fathers of originalism, and it has made great strides with the federal judiciary. It's even won some very prominent adherents in legal academia. I want it to succeed, and I think there is some danger that it will not succeed if it takes a wrong turn. And so I've created this image in the book of an originalist judge driving down a highway with a whole series of off-ramps, seven of them, in fact. Six of them are wrong turns. I think if an originalist judge turns off the proper course, which leads to the success of originalism, turns off the proper course on any of those six off-ramps, originalism will go astray and it will be endangered. And then there's one at the end which presents a significant choice for a judge, and the judge could continue on the road or could take a detour that can lead to the same place. But that's what I'm trying to do with originalism.
18: I could have listened to him for 5 hours, but it was a very good back and forth where, as you know, long form interview, I ask a question and I allow the guest to answer, and he was fantastic. Let's slip one more in here. Let's go to 23. Cut 23, Mr. Producer, go.
0: Is this issue of virtue? In other words, you can write the greatest constitution on the face of the earth, but if the people don't have virtue, because in our country it's the consent of the governed, it's the representatives and so forth and so on, you're going to lose your country. Is that what he was saying? Is that what you're pointing out there?
4: Yes, that's exactly right. the success of the Constitution, the success of our republic, the preservation of our republic, does depend ultimately on the citizenry. It depends on ordinary citizens. I think President Reagan once said something like, American liberty is never more than one generation from extinction. So ultimately, the success of the republic depends on the people. It depends on citizens. And it does depend on what the framers, and George Washington in particular, thought was of paramount importance, and that is civic virtue. Perhaps by speaking out, perhaps just by going to the polls in voting, and having a spirit of citizenship, which at times requires personal sacrifice to further the good of the country and to preserve the country. Of course, that's expressed most eloquently by the men and women who serve our country in the military and all of those who have sacrificed in order to preserve the country. But it is up to all of us to work on the Constitution really on a daily basis. That is, work on it. By that I mean preserve it, defend it.
18: It's one of my favorite interviews ever. Up there with President Trump and Walter Williams and Thomas Sowell. These are all my heroes. They're all my heroes. Yep. I'll be right back.
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0: You know, ladies and gentlemen, it's always an honor to talk to Shelby Steele or Eli Steele, his son. Shelby Steele has done an enormous amount for this country. It's taken enormous guts, enormous courage. And there's really a handful of people who've been in their position, his position, and has had the courage to speak out and write so beautifully and speak so beautifully. And I have his son, Eli Steele, with us right now, who's also a young man, may I say, being the age I am, of great courage and great loyalty to his father and his mother and so forth. And they have a documentary essay that's available called White Guilt. And it's a bold new documentary. Father and son confront the uncomfortable truth that white guilt, not white racism, white guilt is the new evil reshaping societies across the globe. It is prescient. It is timely. And I want to welcome Eli to the program. Eli, welcome to the program. And tell us in more detail what the documentary is about.
1: First, Mark, thank you very much for having me. You and my father go way back.
0: Yeah.
1: So it's an honor to be on this show. And people are kind of starting, obviously, like your audience, to know that I am deaf. So I speak with a deaf accent, so that way they can just know what that is. As for the documentary, we knew, I think my father was the one that had the ability to see what was going on in America. And he knew that you could not have a collision between the civil rights movement and white supremacy in the 1960s without some sort of fallout. White people were on top. And the civil rights movement said, no, you're on top because you use your race as your power. And race is immoral. And so the white fell. And that fallout was white guilt. Because whites, in a way, many whites wanted to get back on top. They wanted to be innocent of America's racial crimes. And so my father said, okay, well, this white guilt, I mean, that's the fallout. But I don't think even he predicted how much it would grow and how much it would devastate America and the rest. And so that's why we made this movie, to document white guilt from the 1960s all the way to today. So you're going from the 1960s to October 7th. And you should see how powerful this force is and the invisible force. Most people don't understand it. They think it's Marxism. They think it's all these. And it is. I mean, those are all forces. But what is Greece? They allowed the forces to enter our society. You need a grievance, and that is white guilt.
0: Now, so it'd be white guilt

0: that prevents our society as a whole, but certainly the ruling class, I suppose, from taking on not just black militancy at this point, but sort of this international militancy that comes out of the third world, like this Islamist movement and so forth and so on. Would you agree with that?
1: Yes. My father was a black liberationist in his early 20s. He believed that the third world, that the people of the third world should unite, I mean, people of color, the Philippine, the Palestinian, the blacks. We should all unite and take on the white oppressor, whether it be the white supremacist in America or the Israelis in the Middle East. And so a lot of people never really saw this power or the ability for these powers to grow. But white guilt is very deductive because it really allows the tribalism, and that divides us into the oppressed and the oppressor. And so the Palestinian, for example, and the black militant, for example, knew that if they could make themselves the victim and the white the oppressor, it would give them enormous power. And that's why my father says the white guilt is literally the same thing as black power. Mm-hmm. Same thing with the Palestinians or the Islamists. Because if you can, the Palestinian in 1967 had just lost the war to Israel, another war. They knew they could not beat Israel on the battlefield. So how do you do that? You go into the minds of the people. You start spreading the liberation and ideology, which says we, the people of color, are the victim of these white oppressors. And white people have fallen because the colonial empires were falling, the American, you know, all of that. There was an enormous amount of guilt and so forth. And that was currency, I should use my father's term, so that was currency of power. And to the Palestinian, the blacks in America, they all knew if they could exploit this power, they would just go to wherever they can go. There's no mistake that we went from BLM in 2020 to October 7th in 2023. And in this transaction, white guilt is transaction because the whites buy innocent, the blacks self-victimization, the Palestinians self-victimization. So the content in the transaction of the white, the minorities can shift. That's why the Palestinians can easily go into that victim deep and, you know, so forth. So, it's a perfect formula for the left.
0: That is brilliant. Brilliantly put. And I want people to know that in this documentary essay that's so important, you have some fantastic people in addition to your father and you. You have David Mamet, Baya Unger Sargon, Pastor Corey Brooks, Jody Shaw, Paul Rossi, Jason Riley, Raphael Mangual, Andrew Gutman, Seneca Scott, and others who refused to kneel, paid for it. And we're running out of time this segment. If people want to get and see this, where do they go?
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0: So let's post that, Mr. Producer, whiteguilt.com. Amazon.com, Apple, folks. I really want you to enjoy this. I want you to see it. I want you to learn from it. I want you to share it with a whole lot of people. Eli, you're the best, man. My best to your whole family. God bless you.
1: Thank you so much, Mark. It's a true pleasure to be on. Thank you very much.
0: God bless you, my friend. We'll be right back.
2: Sorry. Millions will vote soon. But do they really know the issues? Now, Rob Schmidt is on Newsmax tonight talking about the war for America's future. Rob Schmidt reveals that many Americans are embracing socialism, especially young people. 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A secure border, biggest tax cuts in history, inflation under control, lowest drug prices, largest crime drop ever, and so much more. Rob has the whole story on Trump and the media. So watch Newsmax on cable tonight. 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
1: I want to go to a few callers if we can squeeze them in a minute. But first, Martha McCollum, I'm a big fan of hers, with El Sayed. He was very rude. He kept interrupting. He really didn't have anything new to say. But his tactic now is to drown out anybody who doesn't agree with him to make it difficult to do an interview. But Martha did a great job. And here we are, cut 19, go.
3: Okay, so here you are in Los Angeles with the Soros family. So my question is, how is this not taking money from billionaire oligarchs and power brokers?
4: So when individuals want to give to my campaign, I welcome their support. You know what I don't do? I don't call corporations. I don't call AIPAC.
1: All right, stop, please. Corporations are not allowed to give campaign contributions directly to a candidate. You can have a corporate political action committee, but that's funded by employees, not corporate money. So I just wanted to be clear about that. So he's lying, number one. Number two, he doesn't have to call billionaires. They have outreach. They have campaign workers. They have finance directors. So it's not a matter of him calling billionaires. So he's not so clever, but he is diabolical. Go ahead.
4: Let me just finish my point. In my primary, I got outspent 11 to 1. 11 to 1. $70 million.
1: You know what, ladies and gentlemen? I'm tired of this argument from him and everybody else. He's outspent 11 to 1. A guy like him, I hope he's outspent 1,000 to 1. What do you think about that? What is this? Socialism? Everybody has to spend the same amount of money? The Democrats usually overwhelm our guys, okay? It's all crocodile tears. But what do I care if he's outspent 10 to 1, 20 to 1, or 1,000 to 1? He's a Marxist Islamist who hates America. He's a Jew hater. He's all the things that I despise. I despise him. So I want him to be outspent 10 to 1, 11 to 1, 1,000 to 1. I want him to lose. I want America to win. Go ahead.
4: Super PACs from AIPAC, from corporations, big pharma, big tech.
1: AIPAC. AIPAC. Always with the Jew thing. His father was part of the most radical Islamist front in this country with CARE, and I believe the Muslim Brotherhood. Now we know his sister or his wife's sister, somebody's sister was on a terrorist watch list. I think it's his sister. It's all public, yes. Okay, it's his sister. And I have to worry about billionaires. First of all, they're not all billionaires, but I don't care. I'm glad we have patriotic billionaires who want to defeat pieces of crap like this rather than Soros and that jerk that hangs out in Shanghai, billionaire with the communists, or Act Blue that takes money from foreign governments. Go ahead.
4: Utility company. You know who I've never called? I've never called one of them. But here's the difference. When you take their money and then you're in a position to govern on their issues, guess what happens? You turn a blind eye. You vote 19 times to keep prescription drug prices high. Individuals want to support a campaign.
1: Excuse me. I don't know what he's talking about or who he's talking about. You vote 19 times to keep prescription drug prices high. I suspect if that's Rogers, he voted for a government takeover of pharmaceutical companies, is my guess. He voted against government control of pricing, which would be a disaster. That's my guess. But the way these commies and Islamists speak, you know, they pretend they're for the little guy. What has the communist movement been for the little guy? They imprison the little guy. They enslave the little guy. What have the Islamists been for the little guy? Same thing. Who do you think was slaughtered in Iran? Who do you think's being slaughtered in Yemen? Who do you think's being slaughtered in Saudi Arabia? Billionaires? No, the little guy. And I mean little. Like little girls. All right, Mr. Producer. Let us continue. Let me see. We have some callers here. Give me one second to pull up our call screen. All right. Let's go to Bennett in Ava, Missouri, the great KTLO. Bennett, go right ahead.
5: Hey, Mr. Levin, I can't believe that I'm getting to speak to you on air. It's an honor to speak to you. I listen to you every chance I get on this radio station I've got down here. And I'll tell you what, this may be a little bit out of the ordinary, but I want to tell you that I am a gay man in a committed relationship that votes Republican since I was old enough to vote. And I want to tell
1: you,
5: everything that you lay out, every single thing that you lay out for all of us, I don't know why people are not waking up. You know what? I'm not a billionaire or a millionaire or even a thousandaire. Sometimes I'm not even a hundredaire. I'll tell you that. And what I continue to do is look at the conservative values that my family brought me up in. And I'm sorry that the media wants to portray everybody that is gay or lesbian or XYZ, whatever they say. We're not all like that, let me tell you. And I want to put that out on national radio, because there are hundreds of people that I know, so I know there's more than that, that we vote Republican and we vote to back Trump. And we vote the Republican Party because we know that this country cannot go forward in the way that that Democratic Party and that leftist ideals want us to go to. So I just wanted to call you and let you know that there are people out here that we're not, they call us the, you know, the whatever, blah, blah, blah, but we're not that way, a majority of us. And I listen to you every day, and we vote, and I'll be there in another, 30 days, and I'll be voting for the Republican Party, because that's what I want to see. Even though I have no children, I've got nieces and nephews, I've got kids, and I'm the director of a public library, and maybe I shouldn't say all this on the air.
1: I don't want to get fired, so be a little careful.
5: But I will tell you that I want to let the public know that everything that you see in that media, whatever you watch on that television, anything that they put out there, that's not the case, you know? Mm-hmm. And that's what disgusts me, is because I grew up in, you know, farming community. We worked hard. I was working hard from a little kid. So mm-hmm. I just want you to know that there's people out here that are listening to you that trust you, and you make me laugh. And if I ever go, hey, cholera, then I know that, you know, I've learned it from Mark Levin. So
1: you sound great.
5: I appreciate you very much.
1: Well, I want to tell you something. This president, his Treasury Secretary, Bessent, is gay, and he is a long-term partnership, too. Richard Grenell, who's a very close friend to my family, especially my wife, but very friendly, and he shows up at these Shabbat events at CPAC and so forth, was ambassador. He's gay as well. I don't really care what people are. It's just never bothered me, or it's never, you know, motivated me or anything like that. I'm just worried about saving the country, individual liberty. I'm just worried about where the Marxist, Islamist, the Democrat Party, that's an umbrella to all of it, where they are taking this country. And to me, we've got enough to fight about, and that's got to be battle number one. So I want to thank you for your very, very fine call, and it sounds like you have a great family. And God bless you, my friend. Yeah, thank you for calling. And you can call me Mark. Thank you don't need to call me Mr. Levin.
5: Well, you know, I call you the great one. So that's what me and my dad, we talk about you all the time. So thank you, sir. I appreciate you taking my call.
1: Well, you take care of yourself, and my best to your dad, too. You take care. We'll be right back.
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0: want to get back to at least one clip from Justice Sam Alito on Life, Liberty, and Levin last night. He wrote this great book. And he talks about the Constitution. Each of us should really cherish it for so many reasons. One of the reasons he gives is it gives each of us personal direction. Let's check this out. Go.
1: You talk in the book about the Constitution actually is such a brilliant document, but it really is relatable to ordinary people. It gives us guidance and direction, each American, each person. What did you mean by that?
2: I said this at a commencement address at a college, and I was trying to link what I do on in my work life, which the most important part of that is interpreting and applying the Constitution to their situation. So one of the things I said is that our Constitution identifies what is most important. Our Constitution is relatively brief. If you compare our Constitution to some of the other constitutions adopted by foreign countries or to some state constitutions, ours is like this. The others are like this. They go into great detail. The Constitution doesn't do that. It focuses on the essentials, the essential structure of the government, and the most important rights that have to be protected. And what I said to the students was, it's not a bad idea if you try to do the same thing and identify what is really most important in your lives and keep that in mind throughout your lives, because there are going to be times when you're going to be tempted or lured to go astray and to depart from the fundamental things that you believe in.
0: Mm-hmm. Can we post up the book again, Mr. Producer, on Amazon? And I would just say I strongly encourage you to grab this book. It's absolutely outstanding. And I encourage you folks to go to Amazon.com right now or this evening at some point. The book's called So Ordered, An Originalist View of the Constitution, the Court, and Our Country. And you will see why he has become such an important voice for we constitutional conservatives and why he is targeted now like Clarence Thomas for character assassination by the Democrats and their media. I've known Sam Alito since 1985. It's much earlier than when I first met Clarence Thomas. He was working at the Justice Department. I was a senior Reagan official under Ed Meese at the Justice Department. And he'd been in a career position. He wanted to move to a non-career position. And he came into my office. I didn't know who he was. He introduced himself. And in order to get him cleared through the White House, I asked him to put together a memo of his conservative credentials. And I went to the Attorney General, Ed Meese. I said, this is a good guy. Here's what he has said. And the Attorney General said, well, call the White House presidential personnel. Let them know I'm strongly behind him, which means clear him. And that's exactly what took place. And for his non-career status, that's where it all started, December 1985. And that memo came up, as I've told you before, at his confirmation hearing, but it really wasn't controversial. They tried to make it a little bit, but it wasn't. And he eventually became the U.S. attorney for the entirety of New Jersey. He eventually became a circuit judge for 15 years and now on the Supreme Court for 20. And I think he's absolutely fantastic. And I encourage you to get this book, So Ordered, at Amazon.com. I would really like to see it do extremely well. And you can read it and give it as a gift, as a matter of fact. You know, I believe the enemies of this country aren't just outside our borders. They're already inside the gates. False peace and open borders, socialism, the deliberate destruction of the family and sanctity of life, persecution of the church and temple, the rise of Islam, the ugly resurgence of anti-Semitism. I think these seven threats are real. They're accelerating, and they're aimed straight at the heart of American freedom in this country. Pastor Matt Hege from Hege Ministries, he doesn't soft-pedal any of this. In his powerful new book, The Assault on Freedom, The Assault on Freedom, he takes the chaos of today's headlines and measures them against the unchanging truth of Scripture. 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This isn't light reading. 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You've got two great books sitting there now. 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See, you have to be smart to listen to this show. I mean, you don't have to be, but you want to be, right? And we go through all this together. It's such a blessing and honor to me. We salute our armed forces, police officers, firefighters, emergency personnel, our truckers, ICE, the men and women in Ukraine, the men and women in Israel, the men and women in Iran, and you, Mr. and Mrs. America. Thank God for you. What a show. Went like fast. And we will see you tomorrow. God bless.
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14: Visiting the Cornhusker State, I'm Sue Guzman, Fox News. President Trump with another campaign rally tonight, this one in Grand Island, Nebraska, spoke about the administration's crackdown on massive welfare fraud.
15: We're ending billions of dollars in Obamacare fraud, where shady insurance brokers got paid millions and millions of dollars in commissions to enroll people in really improperly, like nobody's ever seen. Obamacare is a total fraud. It's crappy health insurance for massive amounts of money.
14: The president hoping his appearances in 19 states leading up to the midterms will increase Republican turnout. Former pastor and American Idol contestant Caleb Flint sentenced on 9 charges for the murder of his wife Ashley earlier this year in their Ohio home. Miami County Judge Deneen Pratt.
6: Count 1, aggravated murder, an unclassified felony. The court imposes a prison sentence of life without the possibility of parole, which by operation of law is a mandatory prison sentence to be served at the Ohio Department of Rehabilitation and Corrections.
14: Flynn also received sentencing for other charges, including tampering with evidence, which will be added to his life sentence. President Trump promising Americans that prices will come down and the conflict with Iran will end after the midterms. It comes as 71% of voters in a Fox poll say the White House has no plans to end it. Michigan Democratic Senate candidate Abdul El-Sayed telling Fox's The Story with Martha McCallum, the conflict has put the economy and national security at risk.
16: At the grocery checkout counter, at the pump for gas, in our tax dollars. Mm-hmm. And then you ask yourself, does more war make us actually safer? And I think the argument that we continue to need to learn is that less war in the world is usually safer.
14: El-Sayed faces Trump-backed Republican Mike Rogers in the midterm elections. 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
14: The Department of Health and Human Services announcing new rules for health care providers. Fox's Mike Emanuel explains.
21: HHS Secretary Robert F. Kennedy Jr. unveiling a new initiative aimed at clearing the air around health care pricing.
22: The American people pay for this health care system. They have the right to know the prices.
21: Labor Secretary Keith Sonderling says providing consumers price transparency gives patients choices.
23: So whether you are going in for an MRI, scheduling a routine procedure, preparing to have a major surgery, or having a baby, you will know what your care will cost.
21: But on CBS's Face the Nation, Arizona Democrat Senator Mark Kelly suggested the Trump administration isn't serious. In Washington, Mike Emanuel, Fox News.
14: President Trump on the campaign trail telling supporters to welcome local data center development. More from Fox's Ashley Webster.
24: The president was stumping in Ohio over the weekend for Senator John Husted, who's in a tight race with former Democratic Senator Sherrod Brown. And he addressed the issue of data centers and told supporters the U.S. will risk losing ground in the global AI race against China if communities reject the facilities.
15: There's so much money to be made for Ohio. You can't just turn them off. They'll go to China.
24: Husted is accused of giving big tech billions in tax breaks and having residents foot the bill. Husted, meantime, says data centers provide a valuable investment, creating jobs, and also giving a big boost to tax revenue.
14: Fox poll from last month finding 71% of people questioned opposed data center construction in their area. And the government of Norway is proposing a temporary ban on AI glasses in certain public spaces. Norway's digitalization minister highlighting privacy concerns, especially in places like healthcare facilities, fitness centers, and areas where children gather. I'm Sue Guzman. This is Fox News.
0: Here's your first alert to a mostly clear night ahead with low temperatures in the low to mid 50s. Look for more sunshine on Tuesday through the rest of the week. Highs will jump into the low to mid 80s each day. Lows at night will be in the mid to upper 50s. The next chance of rain arrives Saturday night into Sunday. From the WVLT First Alert Weather Center, I'm Chief Meteorologist Spencer Denton.
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3: 17% of U.S. adults approve of President Trump's handling of the economy. 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
30: Why are they fighting the American people? They are fight. That is what the Democratic Party is doing today.
29: What do you mean?
30: Right here before the midterm election.
29: Okay.
30: They are fighting public opinion because most Americans agree. The majority of Americans agree showing a photo ID is not a big deal in order to vote in federal elections. In fact, 82% across the board of your fellow American citizens believe that showing a photo ID should be a requirement for an individual to vote. And not only that, there is consensus across party lines. The vast majority of Republicans, 95%, require in favor of requiring an individual to show a valid photo ID to vote. 73% of Democrats, 78% of independents. I mean, and when you go and you ask them, not only you need to identify yourself, but the survey also asks folks, do you oppose requiring proof of citizenship to vote? 79% of Americans across the board say, yeah, that's a good idea. And again, you got 95% of Republicans that support requiring proof of citizenship to vote. You got 66% of Democrats requiring proof of citizenship to vote, and 75% of independents. That's not like a small majority in any of those party identification groups.
29: I don't have a problem with any political party coming out and saying, I understand the people think one thing. We believe the people are wrong. Here's why we believe the people are wrong. I think when it comes to, there's a time when abortion was more popular and the Republicans kept saying, look, abortion's not right. We need to overturn Roe v. Wade. And yet a majority of Americans, and according to the polls, kept saying, no, Roe v. Wade needs to say it was. The Republican Party was right on that. I have no problem with the party coming out and making this case. Here's the reason, though, that the Democrats are so disingenuous on this. In Seattle, Washington, the Democrats control Seattle, Washington. It's blue state, blue city, okay? It is, you do not have to show an ID to vote in Seattle, Washington.
30: Right?
29: Mm-hmm. But in Seattle, Washington, if you want to be a poll observer, so you want to watch the polls and make sure that nothing snaky is happening, nothing illegal, nothing untoward is happening at the polls, you know what you have to do? You got to show an ID. So why do I have to show an ID if I want to watch an election, but I don't have to show an ID if I want to participate in the election? The Democrats are disingenuous on this article. It's not just that they want the American people to think differently. It's that their argument is disingenuous. It's hypocritical. And the reason why they don't want voter ID is because they want to be able to cheat. That's the only logical explanation I can come up with.
30: But you know what? And the other part of that is that showing a photo ID to confirm that you are who you say you are,
29: yes,
30: and that you are a legal citizen of this country,
29: right,
30: is just to verify what is already law. So it's not like with abortion, for example, where abortion was legal,
29: yeah,
30: right, and like you said, Republican Party came out and said, you know what, it's legal, but it's wrong. We've got to get that changed. There's nobody here saying. I mean, there is a slim minority of folks who are saying, look, we don't care what the law says. Anybody and everybody ought to be able to vote, whether they can identify who they are or not.
29: But it seems like the vast majority of people who are actually saying that are people who are running for office with a D next to their name.
30: Like Chuck Schumer. Like Chuck Schumer, who argues that, you know, the Save America Act goes considerably further than simply asking somebody to flash a driver's license at the polling place. What they're saying is it's racist, because apparently,
29: but that's not
30: minorities.
29: It's racist to say that minorities can't get voter IDs, because you're simply assuming that people who aren't white are too stupid to figure out how to get an ID. That is your argument is racist.
30: Okay, but at the same time, maybe there are problems with some of this. Like, for example, let's just say you're an 85-year-old woman and you have voted for 60 years.
29: Okay.
30: And you can't find your birth certificate. I get that. Well, then what we need to do, our legislators need to create a reasonable verification process.
29: But you can get a duplicate birth certificate.
30: That too.
29: That's easy to do. I've done it. You can get a duplicate certified birth certificate.
30: But at the same time, why are Democrats fighting?
29: Because
30: they've got, but their own party, members of their own party, the rank and file folks,
29: right,
30: the foot soldiers, so to speak, not the elite, you know, Chuck Schumer's and AOC and Nancy Pelosi's, those folks. But I'm talking about just rank and file folks, everyday Americans, busting their you-know-what just to make a living. They are in agreement that you have to be able to identify who you are, and you should be a legal United States senator.
29: Look, there's
30: a
29: not,
30: citizen.
29: There is not a conviction of principle here, okay? When it came to the abortion issue, the Republicans had a conviction of principle, and you had the pro-life marches, and people would go out and they would march every single year on the anniversary of Roe v. Wade. They'd get out in the cold and they would march. And it was a grassroots movement saying, we believe the law is wrong. We believe the rulings from the court are wrong. Here's why we believe it. What you do not have is a groundswell of people going, we are in favor of anonymous elections. Anonymous elections, anonymous elections, anonymous elections. Nobody's doing that. So there is no groundswell. There is no principle upon which they stand. So now you've got to go, look, the polls say the Democrats are wrong. The polls say that Chuck Schumer and anybody in the Democrat Party who is saying we don't need an ID is wrong. And it's an 80-20 issue, as you've rightfully pointed out. So now you've got to say, why would somebody who is running for office run on an issue that they know is an 80-20 issue against them? It's because some way, somewhere, they think there's an advantage to them if they're able to push this issue forward. Now, it's not going to be in popular opinion. So if they're losing in popular opinion, but they still think there's an advantage, what possibly could that advantage be? Oh, I know. They think that if they're able to have more people cheating in the elections, that the cheaters will be voting for them. That's where they see the advantage. That's where they see the electoral ability to move forward. It's not about principle. It is about power.
30: But 82% of Americans. Mm-hmm. I mean, you might as well say it's 100%.
29: It's because pretty darn close.
30: 82% of Americans believe that you need to prove that you're a United States citizen in order to vote in our election.
29: And as I said, the other 18% are all Democrats who are running for office. That's that is it.
30: 79% of Americans say you need tighter voter ID requirements. 79%.
29: Nobody.
30: Those are not narrow margins.
29: Nobody is getting up in a cold January morning to go walk across a bridge and chant anonymous elections now. It's not happening.
30: I'm telling you, the Democrat Party, they're fighting their own. For what?
29: For the right to cheat. And that should tell you something. Let's get to the top of the things you need to know. First thing you need to know, three University of South Alabama students have been arrested for plotting to kill President Trump. President Trump visited Mobile, Alabama on Friday. Three students, Amari Jamal Woods, Cameron Lamarck Lewis, and Kayla Leanne Smith, were arrested by the FBI due to social media posts they allegedly made discussing plans to assassinate the 47th president. According to the post found on social media, one of the suspects compared President Trump's visit to Alabama to Charlie Kirk's visit to Utah, where he was killed last year. Other posts said, quote, he got it to die, bro. And one said, one chance, let's take it.
30: You know, that's going to lead to a resume gap in their education history.
29: You think
30: in
29: so?
30: Their work history. I mean,
29: look,
30: why even do something so stupid like that?
29: There have been more assassination attempts against President Trump than any other president in American history, and it's not slowing down. Second thing you need to know, former Republican Congressman David Rivera was sentenced to 10 years in prison. He also will have a resume gap. Rivera was found guilty of working with the communist government in Venezuela, secretly lobbying the federal government on their behalf and laundering millions of dollars for his efforts. Rivera was elected to Congress from Florida in 2010, but lost his reelection bid in 2012. His lobbying work for the Venezuelan government apparently occurred between 2017 and 2022. U.S. Attorney for the Southern District of Florida, Jason A. Redding Quinones, said Rivera represented a community shaped by generations of families who fled communist oppression and came to this country seeking freedom. He knew that history. He knew what this community had endured.
30: Wait, he was elected to Congress?
29: Back in 2010, lost election in 2012, and then started lobbying for the communists.
30: It sounds like that's when he cashed out.
29: And the third thing you need to know, the Department of Justice has announced another wave of arrests for illegal voting. The arrests came from multiple states across the country. Two people were arrested in Florida, three in Louisiana, one in Wisconsin, and a whopping 10 in Minnesota. The aliens who voted in the American elections came from a wide variety of countries: the Bahamas, Bosnia, Brazil, Canada, Cuba, Germany, Ghana, Italy, Liberia, Lithuania, Mexico, Nicaragua, North Macedonia, and South Africa.
30: You know, cheating in our elections, it disenfranchises all of us. Because what folks don't realize is that when we lose faith, when folks lose faith in our election systems, it's not like, you know, they're like, well, you know, people are cheating, I'm still going to go vote. No.
29: They stop voting.
30: They stop voting because they're like, why bother?
29: Somebody's just going to steal my vote. We got more American Ground Radio coming up. Stick around.
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4: And, you know, speaking of voting, when you vote for Congress, you're deciding who gets to demand answers on your behalf. And Texas Republican Congressman Brandon Gill is putting a specific investigation before the voters. And that is the businesses that are marketing childbirth in America to foreign customers seeking U.S. citizenship for their children. So Gill, Brandon Gill, says that a Democratic House majority would abandon this investigation. So right now, Congressman Gill is investigating these companies that are basically, you know, they're like travel agencies, except they have a very niche clientele, and that is folks who want to get pregnant in some other part of the world, like China, and then travel into the United States or a U.S. territory, have their baby, and now all of a sudden they have a United States citizen that they're, you know, feeding and changing the diapers for and caring. And that is one of President Trump's objectives, is to end birth tourism. Well, Gill is investigating all of that right now, and he says that if the Democrats win Congress, win the House, win control of the House in the midterms, the Democrats are going to abandon these investigations, and basically turn the attention toward the people enforcing the immigration law.
5: Yes, that's what they did under Biden. I mean, they stopped investigations into, you know, wrongdoing on one side, and then they just turned into political witch hunts on the other. They dropped every single investigation Republicans were doing under Trump.
4: And so what Gill is saying, he says, you know what, if you're considering voting for a Democrat into the House of Representatives, ask them a question. Ask them the question of, will you continue the investigations that are ongoing right now into birth tourism? And, you know, no, of course, they're not going to.
5: No, because the Democrats, again, think they'll benefit from it. They think that all these birth tourism babies will grow up and vote Democrat. What they're missing is that some of them will grow up and vote communist.
4: But a candidate,
5: like communist China.
4: I know, but a candidate should be able to answer that question plainly. Are you in favor of birth tourism?
5: Well, sure, they should be able to answer it, but if they do, you won't vote for them. So they're not going to answer it plainly. We've got a question for our American mamas. Dear mamas, can you imagine the bravery of the people who saved the Fly Dubai plane?
4: Well, let's ask our American mamas.
6: Mama.

0: flying to Tel Aviv as he could, including himself.
1: Right.
0: But there was a tremendous amount of heroism on that plane to stop it, to save all those lives.
1: Truly.
0: Yeah?
1: Well, first of all, the fact that the pilot, for those who don't know the story, the co-pilot, the terrorist, started stabbing the pilot.
0: Screaming, Allahu Akbar.
1: Yes. And there was blood. He was stabbed all over the place. And there was blood everywhere, apparently, in the cockpit. But that, the bravery of that pilot to reach to his, to the door, the cockpit door, open it up.
0: And open it up.
1: And so, yell for help.
0: Because since 9/11,
1: there's
0: a lock on the cockpit doors now to prevent hijackers from getting into the cockpit. That can only be opened from the inside. So if that co-pilot hadn't opened that button, they would not have been able to get through the door, and they would not have been able to save the plane. The plane was already
1: in a steep dive. So the pilot got to the button.
0: The pilot.
1: Okay.
0: I guess. Yeah. Because it was the co-pilot who stabbed.
1: Yes.
0: It was the pilot who got to the button. The man from India, Singh.
1: Yes.
0: And he was able to open the door.
1: And he yelled for help.
0: Yeah.
1: And then, y'all, this is crazy, but some guy, I think they said he was a dentist.
0: A dentist.
1: They all rushed to the front, but he ran to the front. And because he saw on TV, on some of these shows, that you pull the throttle up.
0: Yeah.
1: That's what it's called.
0: Yeah.
1: You pull it up. He went in there and he pulled with all of his might because this was a nosedive.
0: It was.
1: I cannot remember how many feet they went in the less than a minute, but it was significant.
0: They were going more than 100 miles faster than the plane's frame is designed to allow.
1: Oh, my God.
0: It was going so fast, the rudder ripped off the tail of the plane. It is a miracle that plane did not disintegrate.
1: This is such
0: in
1: a
0: the
1: God
0: air.
1: Story.
0: Yeah.
1: So the guy who has no training, only saw this on TV, pulls the plane up. Well, there happened to be a British pilot on the plane who was also going to Tel Aviv. He rushed up there and was able to take over and land the plane.
0: Yeah, two other pilots were actually on the plane. They were just dead seating. They were just flying to the next spot.
1: Right.
0: They happened to be there, and they were able to save that plane.
1: And the pilot who was stabbed lost consciousness, but they were able to get him to a hospital, and he's in stable condition.
0: There was a dentist. That dentist, he had a tourniquet. He was able to stop some of the bleeding, and the officials on the ground said, "You saved this pilot's life."
1: I just, you know, when I heard this story, I could not help but, first of all, thank God. I said, thank you, Jesus. Thank you, Jesus. That is the only reason that this story ended the way that it did, being able to give these people the fortitude to know what to do in that time.
0: And the courage to do it.
1: Absolutely.
0: They tied up the attacker with headphone wires.
1: Yeah.
0: They passed this.
1: I'm surprised that he made it out alive, actually. I'm surprised.
0: Pretty amazing.
1: Then I thought about those people. They'll never take another day on this earth for granted.
0: Right.
1: Then I thought about all of the family members. So grateful that they still have their loved ones. Because we've seen where it doesn't end that way.
0: Right.
1: So then I started thinking all day. I've been thinking about it yesterday. I was thinking, what about, so this guy, this terrorist, he trained to become a pilot. He went through the program, met all of these pilots he was going to be flying with.
0: Right.
1: Knowing in his mind that he had an agenda at the end of this. How are we able to keep these people away from the cockpit? How do you know the ones who have a plan to terminate souls for political purposes?
0: Well, and one of the things that was interesting is about this co-pilot who did the attacking. Apparently, he's got to a point where he refused to shake hands with women.
1: Oh.
0: And that's one of the things
1: going around. That's a telltale sign.
0: That was a sign. They're like, he was acting weird. He refused to shake hands with women.
1: And how did he get the knife on the plane?
0: There's another good question.
1: Was there an inside job? Was there somebody?
0: Or they just didn't check the pilots in on Fly Dubai? I don't know.
1: And then I think President Benjamin Netanyahu.
0: Yeah, Prime Minister Benjamin Netanyahu.
1: Yes, that's right. He came on there, you know, really proclaiming what heroes these people were.
0: Right.
1: And I know that he has to be thinking like all of us. Like, he's going to have to be very aware of what pilots are flying in and out of Israel.
0: Right. And especially since the Abraham Accords have opened up Israel to flights from Dubai. That didn't used to be possible. And now you've got another problem where some of these pilots might be terrorists.
1: Didn't they used to have marshals on each plane? Are they going to open
0: the U.S.
1: that back?
0: Okay. Those are U.S. marshals.
1: And should this be opened up to Israel's CIA if they have one of those, or FBI?
0: Mossad.
1: Okay. They should look into everybody.
0: Yeah, Mossad's pretty busy, but of all the intelligence agencies all over the planet, they are also the most capable. It's very interesting.
1: Yeah.
0: If you'd like to ask our American Mamas a question, go to our website, AmericanGodRadio.com/mamas, and click on the Ask the Mamas button. Terry Nettable, thank you so much.
1: Thank you.
0: And coming up next here on American Girl Radio, we are digging deep. Stick around. We'll be right back.
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0: And joining us now, our American mama, Terry Netterville. This was an amazing story.
1: Yeah.
0: It was first reported as just an altercation between the pilots. The pilots got in a fight.
1: Huh.
0: No.
1: I wonder
0: no,
1: why.
0: This was a terrorist attack.
1: Yes.
0: This guy is a Muslim extremist trying to kill as many people.

0: 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Steve Paul with Louis R. Abalone.
1: You know, I was reading this story this weekend that really stopped me, just especially as a lifelong Catholic, because there's something going on, not just at Stanford University, although this story is about Stanford University. Now, Stanford, and we'll get to that here in just a moment, but of course, we all know Stanford is, you know, one of our nation's most prestigious universities, and it's very liberal. Yeah, very liberal.
2: Well, yeah, I would say.
1: And that's why I did not expect to read what I read, and that is young people are becoming Catholic at Stanford more and more, not just like one or two or four or 14. This past Easter, 46 adults entered the Catholic Church at Stanford. This is according to a priest who leads the Catholic community there.
2: Uh-huh.
1: So the previous year, the candidates to become a Catholic was 14. And historically, the priest there on campus at Stanford said there were only 4 adult baptism a year for 30 years.
2: Wow.
1: So I'm wondering, is faith finally making a comeback? Now, I know we need to be careful about that. I know 46 students who decide to to enter the Catholic faith at Stanford doesn't constitute this great awakening, but at the same time,
2: I'll tell you the demographic data that's showing up. There's a particular group of people where you're seeing a return to faith, and specifically return to Christian faith, faster than other places, and it is young men.
1: Gen Z,
2: the college age, so 18 to 35, right? Young men, those are the people right now leading this, if you want to call it a revival that's going on. That's the group that's doing it. That they're getting baptized. They're going to church. They're turning things around. And it's an inch, because that's not normally the cohort you think of when you start thinking of church going. You think of, moms and grandmas. That has historically been the people that have been leading some of the drive to church. People go to church because mom says we got to go. But right now it is young men saying, you know what? I need to be in church.
1: You know what? And the other part of this is it might just be social media. And here's what I mean by that.
2: Okay.
1: Not that social media is influencing, but maybe it's the exact opposite, is that Gen Z has been on social media,
2: right?
1: Since the day they were born.
2: And they don't find it satisfying?
1: They want something deeper.
2: They want something deeper.
1: You know what I'm saying?
2: Yeah.
1: And that way, maybe it's influencing them, but certainly not
2: to seek something out
1: in the way that social media was intended to.
2: Interesting. Let's dig deep.
3: Working in a coal mine, going down, working in a coal mine.
2: The United States Supreme Court heard arguments in a very important case on Monday out of Boulder, Colorado. Essentially, the city of Boulder is trying to sue oil companies all across America for releasing carbon dioxide into the atmosphere. Boulder wants to hold those companies financially responsible for all of the climate damage that the city of Boulder has suffered.
1: So what's the alternative? I mean, in other words, if we don't have, all these emissions due to fossil fuels,
2: right?
1: So you just get rid. So is there any acceptable emission level for these folks?
2: No, they want zero emissions.
1: Zero.
2: Zero emissions.
1: So we get rid of all fossil fuels whatsoever.
2: And by the way, frankly, if they're suing oil and gas companies along the same theory, they could sue every human for breathing out. Because every breath we breathe out, we're putting carbon dioxide in the atmosphere.
1: They go after the cow.
2: They could sue you for dying, because when you die and you decompose, you release carbon dioxide.
1: Ooh. Oh, wow.
2: You see what I'm saying?
1: Oh, yeah. You're a terrible human being, even in death.
2: If you live or if you die, you release carbon dioxide. Therefore, you're destroying the planet. All right, look. A couple things here. How can you prove you've suffered climate damage from carbon dioxide emitted by any particular oil and gas company? Can you prove the damage you received was from oil drilling in Texas and not coal mining in California, in China? Can you? No, you can't. Second, how can you prove beyond a reasonable doubt that carbon dioxide is the driver of climate change when the math that undergirds the entire theory has never been shown to be correct? Carbon dioxide is not the main driver of changes in the climate. The sun is number one, followed by the oceans, followed by particulate matter like volcanic emissions and soot, followed by greenhouse gases, of which water vapor is the most important and contains a temperature regulating mechanism known as rain. Carbon dioxide is way, way down the list of climate influencers. But none of that was what the Supreme Court was actually hearing arguments about. Their case seemed to revolve more around interstate commerce. Specifically, does the city of Boulder have the right to sue a company for something that is legal commerce in really all 50 states, but certainly in another state? So they're doing drilling in Texas. Can you sue Exxon for drilling in Texas if you're in Boulder?
1: But is it that the activity of drilling, or is it the result of what they are drilling for, insofar as they're bringing up crude, right?
2: Yeah, right.
1: And so that crude is then refined into something
2: oil
1: that
2: and gas.
1: Would then into something that would then emit CO2.
2: Okay.
1: Right?
2: Right, but it's happening in another state.
1: Wherever, right. So do you think that they're really after the drilling part of the whole process, or is it the use of the fossil fuel that they're after?
2: The goal, and this is the real dirty secret. The goal of the left is to bankrupt every single oil and gas company on the face of the planet. That is their goal with this. And they couldn't outlaw it through laws. They couldn't get enough voters to support it, a carbon tax, all of that. Voters said, no, we don't want that. So they are trying to put in another carbon tax. This is some of the same theory of the way that the federal government went after the tobacco companies back in the 1990s. And the goal was to bankrupt all the tobacco companies. Now, they didn't quite bankrupt all of them. They bankrupted a couple. But the goal here is to bankrupt every energy company on the planet.
1: Can you imagine?
2: I can't
1: doing
2: imagine.
1: Away, doing, no, I'm
2: it's,
1: just saying.
2: It's dystopian.
1: Doing away with all fossil fuels. Can you imagine the hospitals caring for sick and dying patients without any electricity or reliable source of electricity?
2: No, you won't be caring for patients. You will be burying patients, and you won't have a backhoe digging the graves. You will be digging those with your own dang shovel. And you'll hope that shovel doesn't break because you won't be able to get a new one.
1: I was going to say, how does the farmer run his tractor in order to harvest the crops so that we can all eat?
2: You can't do that. The Colorado State Supreme Court has already said, yeah, go ahead, go do your lawsuit. But that's off the same court that said the state could sue a cake maker for refusing to make cakes against their religious beliefs. So the state Supreme Court in Colorado has been shot down by the Supreme Court a couple times.
1: They're just a little loony.
2: The justices at the Supreme Court did appear to be questioning Boulder's assertion they could just sue every oil company in the world for carbon pollution. Chief Justice Roberts, presumably if you prevail, the next day a municipality in every single state would file a lawsuit, copy your pleadings, and there would be at least 50 different cities' causes of actions filed. He's right on that. But there's a problem. You know, the three leftist judges will support this unconstitutional scheme. Kagan, Sotomayor,
1: on the U.S. Supreme Court.
2: Brown, they're going to support this. But Justice Samuel Alito, a consistent conservative, recused himself from the case. That means if even one of the other nominal conservative justices sides with the left, Roberts, Amy Coney Barrett, Gorsuch, if any one of them sides, then it's a 4-4 tie. Which means the Colorado Supreme Court's decision prevails and the lawsuit moves forward, and thousands of lawsuits will be filed within the next week, potentially bankrupting the entire oil and gas industry in the United States before it ever gets to trial.
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1: You know, I have to admit, when I heard, when I first heard Senator Tommy Tuberville say this, I thought, come on, coach.
2: Okay.
1: He was on the floor of the United States Senate.
2: Senator from Alabama.
1: And he warned that there are furries working as airline pilots, flight attendants, and air traffic controllers. And I'm thinking, what in the world is he talking about? And so I looked into it. And here's the strange part.
2: Don't look too hard. Be careful.
1: No.
2: Be careful looking into
1: this. But there actually is a furry community within aviation. And one pilot for a major American airline said that they personally know of 40 self-identified furries at that airline, ranging from pilots to baggage handlers and air traffic controllers. And basically, Tommy Tuberville was saying, this is crazy.
2: Yeah.
1: He says that, hold on, I've got this quote here. He says, Lord help us. It's terrifying when you think about this. When you walk onto a commercial flight, it's possible that the pilot flying your plane could have a deranged fetish of dressing up like an animal. You can't make this up, he said. And that's what a furry is, right? I mean, there's There's a little bit more to it than that.
2: We don't need to go into detail.
1: No, I'm not planning on it. I frankly don't know a great deal about this. That's why I said when I read this story, I was like, what in the world is he talking about? I mean, he was on the floor of the Senate rallying against, you know, mental illness of transgenderism and furries for about 20 minutes. Right.
2: Wow.
1: And but, you know, the Rolling Stone headline about his speech was, you know, GOP senator ahead of midterms, furry airline pilots are terrifying.
2: Well, to be fair,
1: he did say that.
2: I would rather have my pilot be a furry than a terrorist.
1: If I had to choose.
2: You know,
1: and, I don't know.
2: And frankly, I really don't want to know about some of that stuff about my pilot, what they're doing in their private time. And
1: I care about judgment and I care about stability
2: and skill.
1: No, I'm just saying that's that. And I care whether somebody can perform under pressure.
2: There we go.
1: So.
2: All right. As a pilot, you mean?
1: As a pilot. Well,
2: Uh-huh. Let's get you a bright spot. So Chick-fil-A has developed a reputation for excellent customer service. That's part of why they are the most profitable fast food restaurant per location in this country. Their customer service is a bright spot. Is that fair to say?
1: Well, I mean, they average per customer.
2: Yeah.
1: I mean, it's like four or five times what an average McDonald's restaurant revenue will be for a year.
2: Yeah. So several fast food companies have been shifting to AI to help with orders and customer service. So there was a concern that AI will be taking more and more fast food jobs, including Chick-fil-A jobs. Well, CEO Andrew Cathy says no way. He did an interview with CNBC. Quote, "From our experience, we really want that hospitality to be human to human. We're not going to substitute that interaction with technology because we feel like that hospitality is so important to create that warm environment for customers." I think that's a bright spot.
1: Absolutely. Because there's something about interacting with another human being. There's a soul there, right?
2: Yeah.
1: That obviously AI will never
2: be able to replicate.
1: It may be able to pretend very well.
2: Right.
1: But
2: it won't fully
1: there
2: match
1: will
2: it.
1: Be signs.
2: Yeah. Cathy said there may be some AI use behind the scenes in other business applications. And I absolutely understand that, too. If you're running a major corporation, something the size of Chick-fil-A, and you're not using AI in some way, shape, or form in your back-of-house business applications, you're probably missing out on opportunities to maximize profit.
1: Oh,
2: is that fair?
1: 100%.
2: Okay. But not in the customer service realm. And this is so important. How many times have you called customer service for some corporation that you do business with, and you've got AI, and that AI is an idiot, right? And you're like, I just want to talk to a person. Can I talk to a person? Human, human, human. Can I talk to a human? Can I talk to a human? Push 0000, and it just...
1: You seem very experienced at that.
2: I cannot tell you how many times computers call me on a daily basis asking me how my Medicaid Part B is going. Or some nonsense, because again, I'm not old enough for that. But they call in constantly, and I hate it. I hate the computers calling me. The computer trying to do customer service. No, stop it. It's a failure. But look, fast food. We got several fast food restaurants that are trying AI, not just behind, back of house, but front of house. So McDonald's is testing a new AI system called Archie to take customer orders. Wendy's is rolling out a fresh AI drive-thru. There's AI at Taco Bell, right? There is a lot that AI can do, but what it can't do, as you just pointed out, it cannot replace human interactions.
1: And see, obviously, our God who understands everything, you know, before there was a telephone and a television and internet and all the smartphone and technology, you know, in the Bible, in Genesis, it said it is not good that man should be alone.
2: Right.
1: And that is not outdated wisdom. That's the owner's manual.
2: Companies that remember that human interaction should remain human will be bright spots in the future. You just can't fake it.
1: Absolutely not.
2: We'll be right back. Stick around.
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0: 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Steve Paul with Louis Sar Avalone.
1: No, I absolutely understand why President Trump is angry, but here's what happened, why he's all upset.
0: Okay.
1: He held a rally in Ohio.
0: All right.
1: And the New York Times reported that by the time Trump finished speaking, several areas in the upper deck were empty. Now, Trump says that's misleading. He said the place was sold out. I mean, they didn't actually sell tickets, but you know my point. He said thousands couldn't get in. Many of them were turned away. And some of the upper deck seats became empty because people moved downstairs during the event.
0: Okay.
1: Now, that's a factual dispute. Were those seats ever, you know, were they never filled?
0: Right.
1: Were they filled and people later moved? I mean, that's pretty easy to determine.
0: Yeah.
1: We got cameras everywhere, you know, just show us the video.
0: Right.
1: But President Trump says that the New York Times and other media outlets should be arrested for their dishonesty. Now, I don't know. I'm not going to go that far.
0: Right.
1: I think if a newspaper deliberately, like the New York Times, deliberately distorts what happened, yeah, call them out. But in America, come on, Mr. President. He knows he's just trolling the left. Because in America, we don't arrest reporters simply because the president believes their reporting was dishonest.
2: But the problem now is by saying that, the question isn't whether the New York Times was dishonest. It's whether does Donald Trump believe in the First Amendment.
1: Of course he does.
2: But there are people on the left who are like, whoa. Over the weekend, FBI Director Kash Patel got engaged. Patel has been dating country music star Alexis Wilkins for the past 3 years. Wilkins was with him when he was sworn into office as the head of the FBI back in 2025. She told Megyn Kelly, quote, "When I met him, I just like that he was so honest. He's exactly who he is all the time." In addition to being a country recording artist, Wilkins has worked at Turning Point USA as a board member of the National Rifle Association. The couple announced their engagement on her social media platforms with a picture of them together featuring her new engagement ring. Wilkins tagged the picture, quote, "went and got the law involved."
1: Oh, wow. It sounds like she's got a pretty good conservative resume there.
2: Should be. May your pursuit of happiness bring you joy.
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4: Counting down to the midterms, I'm Ted Lindner, Fox News. President Trump making the case for Republicans at a rally in Grand Island, Nebraska Monday night, where he suggested the Affordable Care Act, Obamacare, is a payout for insurance companies and said they're in the pocket of the Democratic Party.
5: And that money has just been sent. So we're protecting your private health care, and the Democrat communists want to take away your private health care, and they want to take away your lives. Republicans will never let that happen. We're ending billions of dollars in Obamacare fraud.
4: This comes after the Trump administration sent out $500 checks to 1 million Americans enrolled in Obamacare, saying they had been overcharged. The Air Force pulling its bombers from RAF Fairford, a base in the UK operated by the United States. This after police busted an alleged terror plot there last week. Fox's Christina Coleman with more.
6: All 12 U.S. B-1 bombers suddenly departed a base in England where they were located over security concerns. They were redeployed to their home stations in the U.S. This comes a week after 5 people were arrested in connection with 3 suspicious vehicles that contained fuel accelerants and were found near the area.
7: We had a threat. And if we're going to be threatened, we'll just move them, and that sort of alleviates that. And we actually know the people that made the threat.
6: Now, despite the relocation, the Pentagon says the bomber fleet is still fully prepared to launch long-range strike missions directly from the U.S. whenever needed.
4: These suspects were released on bail, but they're being monitored by U.K. authorities. The daughters of former American Idol winner Caleb Flynn, who was convicted of having an affair before killing his wife, won't be visiting him in prison. They made that pronouncement in statements read at his sentencing. Flynn sentenced to life without the possibility of parole. And the Chicago White Sox take a 2-0 lead in their series against the Guardians, winning 4-3 on Monday. The Rays went up on the Yankees 2-0, winning on Monday night 5-2. 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
20: Afternoon sunshine will give way to a mostly clear and cool night. Lows around 51. We'll jump back to 81 on Tuesday with a mostly sunny sky. More of the same on Wednesday with highs in the low 80s. Our next chance of rain returns late in the weekend. Get the latest forecast anytime on the WVLT First Alert Weather app. I'm Chief Meteorologist Spencer Denton from the WVLT First Alert Weather Center.
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34: Now, it's Red Eye Radio. Gary McNamara and Eric Hurley talk about everything from politics to social issues and news of the day. Whether you're up late or you're just starting your day, welcome to the show. From the Relief Factor Studios, this is Red Eye Radio.
0: All across America, we are Red Eye Radio. He is Eric Hurley and I'm Gary McNamara. So, what happened to me yesterday is, you know, normal stuff. In fact, I was getting ready. It delayed me going out. and putting the fire ant killer on my lawn.
1: All right.
0: Because we got so much rain and the temperatures cool down, the fire ant's going to be all over the place in the next couple of days.
1: Mm-hmm.
0: So I like to prevent that on my lawn. And so I was getting ready to do that. And of course, YouTube is on. And as you and I both do, we pay, what is it, $13, $14 a month not to get the commercials on YouTube, which makes it a completely different experience.
1: Yeah.
0: Because it's not, commercials aren't cutting right in the middle of something.
1: Mm-hmm.
0: And so it's great. So what comes on yesterday, which captures my attention, and I probably watched 2.5 hours of different cases, and it just came up in random shuffle, the first one, and I started watching it. And it was people in court, and a lot of it's minor, like traffic infractions or whatever.
1: Mm-hmm.
0: And a lot of it was in Ohio, and I think there must be a group of people. And it's the judges who face these people who say that the court has no authority over them. And it was like Tucker Carlson. That's what I thought of. I go, this is like Tucker Carlson trying to argue that the Nazis wouldn't have taken over all of Europe. And so England shouldn't have got involved in it, as he was talking the other day.
1: Mm-hmm.
0: Really, because there's like, there's an arrogance, there's a certainty in all of their BS. And yeah. I found it.
1: Like the debate is over and they've won the debate.
0: Yes.
1: Much like the DSA.
0: Yes. Yeah, exactly. And, but I'm like, oh my God, this is like watching Tucker Carlson, you know, and then when they don't have the answer, and then when the judge finally confronts them, they change the topic to something else.
1: Mm-hmm.
0: It's like, no, we're on this. You don't get to do that in my court. Answer this question. And they won't. They move to, no, but you don't understand, because it's like, I understand. But the best part was that this one judge, this guy had I can't even give you an example of who I can compare this judge to for the patience that this judge had.
1: Mm.
0: And, you know, the people would be talking, you know, as the prosecutor's talking, because they're all defending themselves.
1: Mm.
0: You know, they don't want a lawyer because a lawyer is part of the system.
1: Mm-hmm.
0: And so they're talking, and he's just continuing, and the prosecutor continues, and at the end finds him guilty of contempt of court, of course, because, you know, they're the one person contempt of court. And then goes through an entire explanation as to exactly how the system works and why it works, and does it in a person listening goes, no, please, you know, stop talking, whatever, and continues it and goes through, this is how the system runs. The entire legal system, in less than probably 3 minutes, he goes through and talks about that law comes from the elected representatives of the people and where the Constitution comes from. And the fact that what you're reading on the internet is incorrect. This is how it works. Now, another judge didn't put up with it. The person goes, I told you to be quiet. And then he goes, don't smirk at me like that. Don't, one more smile like that, 30 days. He smiles, he goes, 30 days. And then the guy comes back again.
1: What are you in for? Smiling.
0: the guy comes back again, and he sits there and starts yapping off. He goes, okay, back to jail. Like, he didn't even get it. It was like, if you don't, you've already been through it. You've got 30 days. I've told you. You must act this way. If you don't, well, that shows that the court, you know, doesn't represent the people because of common law, blah, blah, blah, blah, blah, blah, blah, blah. That's their evidence, because they do what none of us would ever do in court to a judge and figure if they can't be in contempt of court, then the justice system is unfair.
1: Mm-hmm.
0: And of course, what they're trying to do is delay and stall and do whatever.
1: Yeah. Right.
0: But the best part was the entire, which took me into roaring laughter. This one guy who was really just by the time I got like to the third judge, I'm like, look, could you give them the death penalty, please? just get
1: well. If they move the case to Texas, there's a pretty good chance of that.
0: I mean,
1: jaywalking. Okay.
0: They were so obnoxious, and finally the judge says, listen, Mr. Magoo, that was the guy's name, Mr. Magoo, I lost it at that point.
1: The guy's name was Magoo?
0: The guy's real name was Magoo, yeah. He goes, listen, Mr. Magoo.
1: He wasn't in court to legally change his name? Because I would have been years ago.
0: And it was another guy. This one guy said, is this your name? No. My name is, and it was his name, Living Person.
1: Smedley Bolivar.
0: I mean, it was just, what? It's like, you know, Gary McNamara, Living Person. So you're Gary McNamara. No, you have the wrong name. My name is Gary McNamara, Living Person. Well, could you present evidence, of that? I can't because you've got me in jail for contempt of court.
1: Like the time when one of my vehicles I owned in the past, and it actually asked me, how would you like for me to refer to you? You know, so you could say your first name, you could say Mr. Harley in my case, and I said, my lord, joking. And then I was...
0: No way, really?
1: Yeah. And so then I was with my sister or somebody, and we were traveling, and I asked it a question, and it said, yes, how can I help you, my lord? It remembered after all that time, and I had forgotten completely. And I was like, did it just call me my lord? Oh, yeah, that little joke. Yeah,
0: That's fantastic.
1: The courtrooms, and there are some of those little traffic things. You know, this really all comes from, I guess, going back to Wapner, right? And then Judge Judy and everything else. But our interest in weird court cases of people, you know, doing things that you probably shouldn't be doing in court, or things you probably shouldn't have done to get into court. And then there's the other, that one judge, and I forget his name, but he's always nice to people.
0: The guy from Rhode Island?
1: Yeah.
0: He died. He just died.
1: Yeah. He just passed away. Yeah. We think we talked about it then. Yeah. And, you know, and his videos are just great, you know, and it's like, he's the one guy, you know, I'm a single dad, and what's his name, Ron? Frank Caprio. Yeah. So, but a great demeanor. And a lot of these things were, you know, parking ticket kind of things. And there was, you know, the one that I think there was a single dad. And he said, you know, my car broke down and I ended up having to walk and I was late for my first court date or something like that. And he goes, you know what? We're going to dismiss this. We're going to consider it paid. Or your fine is $1 or whatever, right. You know, and then he moved on. But it's always interesting when you get when it's the other way around. And the people who have played the system or think that they're playing the system. Watched a documentary the other day on Netflix called The Widower. This guy played the system. Six wives ended up deceased, as in dead. And then he's accused of killing a couple of them, including his last wife. And the way that he would play the system, one wife that passed away, he blamed it on the hospital, sued the hospital, actually got a payout. He got a settlement from the hospital. So everybody, you know, all the other witnesses that were basically against him were saying, this guy is just making money hand over fist because he takes out a life insurance policy. The wife somehow ends up dead, and then he's accused of killing at least two of those four. But one of the things that he would do is he would get a lawyer. They would go through the process, which takes a long time, and then right at the end he would fire the lawyer, which delays the process another 2 years. And it was watching this guy play the system. I mean, it was wild. It was like watching the head of a mob family do what they do in a movie. Because you wouldn't believe this story otherwise. I've never seen anybody play the system like this, according to this documentary. And it really came from a guy who was a producer on Dateline that followed it, you know, until I guess after he was on Dateline, and then he wanted to follow up with the end of it, and he put together this documentary. And I thought to myself, you know, there are people out there that, quite frankly, are pretty stupid. This guy was, I don't know how he knew the system, but he faced the death penalty twice. He's now serving life in prison, but he faced the death penalty twice and beat the death penalty both times. But finally, in the end, it caught up with him. And it was, I mean, it was just unreal how this guy was playing the system. And, you know, I kind of expected that from Brian Koberger, who killed the Idaho University students. Mm-hmm. And, or who was convicted of doing that. And he, you know, there was just that smug attitude that he had in court. We saw this from Luigi, the man accused of killing Brian Thompson. You know, the smile in the courtroom. These people think that they won, or they think they're heroes. Because the left, in the case of Luigi, made Luigi a hero.
2: Just to note, Koberger pleaded guilty. He wasn't found guilty.
1: Yeah. Right. Yeah. Yes. Yeah. And so, which is effectively the same thing.
2: Right.
1: Yes. And so he was convicted. And I think that's the word I use or meant to use. So he's convicted of killing them. And the reason he's convicted is because of the overwhelming evidence. The reason he did the plea deal is because there was really no way around it. There was no way around the DNA evidence, you know, and there were a lot of frustrating moves along that way, but he just had this attitude throughout the entire thing that he was smarter than anybody else in the courtroom.
2: Bundy had that.
1: Yeah. Oh, Bundy.
2: Ted Bundy.
1: You remember Bundy coming out of the elevator in with the prosecutor?
2: Yeah.
1: They were escorting him and transporting him, I don't know, I guess to court or from court, I forget. And he comes out and he just takes over. He commandeers basically the entire press conference. He just, I mean, it was unbelievable.
2: And all the way,
1: Zac Efron played him in a movie on Netflix and did a pretty incredible job at doing it. Jim Parsons from Big Bang Theory played the prosecutor, and it was pretty incredible. But if you want to see, I always like the documentary better. I, you know, mm-hmm. when you can see the real footage, when they include the real footage.

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1: Beat it.
2: Well, you know, with Brian Koberger, they found it through 23andMe or one of the ancestry sites.
1: Yeah.
2: And it was a relative that basically, and it wasn't his DNA they found at his father's house. When he had gone back to his father's house, his father drove, and they drove back to his father's house, and he was there. It's actually his father's DNA that they got out of the trash there at that house. But that matched and showed it to be the paternal DNA of a paternal line of the DNA that was found at the scene, which could only be Brian Koberger. And that was it. That was the death knell.
1: And it wasn't even probably 10 years ago, but it's considered legit science now.
2: Oh, yeah. No, there are the DNA, if you think about how many people they have in a lab right now that are part of the investigation, there are specialists that work in DNA that work through companies like 23andMe and everything else. So if they find it, it could be a cousin. It could be, in this case, a father. It could be, you know, a number of people that aren't you if you're the killer, that leads to finding the information they need to connect the killer to the crime. And I think it's certainly great technology and has changed everything when it comes to investigations.
1: We are Red Eye Radio.
2: Brought to you by Hotshot Secret.
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16: We are Red Eye Radio. He is Eric Carlin. I'm Gary McNamara. Good morning. Evangelist, author, and psychologist James Dobson who did the interview with Ted Bundy.
17: Yeah.
16: Before he was executed, by the way.
17: Mm-hmm.
16: Same day, the death row interview. And, you know, Dobson also was playing basketball with Pete Maravich, Pistol Pete, when he died.
17: Mm.
16: They were playing together, I think, at a church gym or something.
17: Mm.
16: So, yeah, you saw Jim Baker died.
17: Yeah. Yeah.
16: Evangelist Jim Baker, 86.
17: Right.
16: You know, he probably had the evangelist comeback of the century. You could still see him on. Was it recently or was it? Are they still playing the repeats of the other guy? Who's the other guy? I can't think of the other guy's name.
17: Mm.
16: Oh, I got mine blank here. But he came back. I mean, he used to promote basically prosperity theology. He called it.
17: Mm-hmm. Right.
16: And then he became really into the whole survivalist mentality and the end of days and the world. So he sold survivalist products.
17: Yeah.
16: I mean, it's just like this guy just reinvented himself over and over again. And a lot of people may be too young, but when him and Tammy Faye were together, I mean, it was like a televangelist sideshow at a circus.
17: It almost didn't seem real. It almost seemed like you were watching a TV show.
16: Like it was
17: except TV shows don't have that much makeup.
16: Like it was an SNL bit.
17: Yeah. No, it really was.
16: And then he went to prison, like, for what, 5 years, six years, something like that?
17: Tammy Faye passed away back in 2007.
16: Yeah.
17: But when they were on together, it seemed like a television show or a movie.
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7: It's gas prices topping $4 a gallon after declining for weeks.
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7: It's El Mayo, the infamous Mexican drug lord sentenced to life in prison. It's the U.S. Mint producing $1 coins featuring Trump. In other words, it's the news that affects you.
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21: News. I'm Sue Guzman. With a month to go before the midterms, President Trump holds a rally in Grand Island, Nebraska, stumping on behalf of incumbent Senator Pete Ricketts, who's in a tough re-election fight with independent Dan Osborne.
22: He's respected by everybody in Washington. There's no games. He's respected by everybody down there.
21: Osborne is backed by Democrats. The Supreme Court beginning a new term on Monday. Fox's David Spott with the details on the case that justices heard.
23: Today's case specifically dealt with climate change and whether federal law blocks local state municipalities from suing oil and gas companies they believe have some responsibility for some of the effects of climate change.
21: Gun rights, voting rights, and certain construction projects orchestrated by President Trump are all expected to be heard by the High Court in this session. 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
24: Here's your first alert to a mostly clear night ahead with low temperatures in the low to mid 50s. Look for more sunshine on Tuesday through the rest of the week. Highs will jump into the low to mid 80s each day. Lows at night will be in the mid to upper 50s. The next chance of rain arrives Saturday night into Sunday. From the WVLT First Alert Weather Center, I'm Chief Meteorologist Spencer Denton.
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16: And he is Eric Carley, and I'm Gary McNamara. 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Mm. All right, here we are, October 6th.
17: Yeah.
16: Election day not far away.
17: Nope.
16: Less than a month.
17: Yep.
16: Interesting, just, you know, watching all the analysis on it. Real Clear Politics, and they're talking about, you know, all the variables that go into this, and the part of the MAGA base that's furious at Trump for going into Iran.
17: Mm-hmm.
16: That, you know, when they look at Doge, what really came out of it, you know, the promises that the president made, prices, everything else, and talking about the fact that, you know, he's out there and the rallies look good, and people are cheering, as we know, though, because we saw it in 2020. It doesn't matter how big your rallies are.
17: Yeah.
16: Right. You can still lose an election.
17: Right.
16: But, you know, we've gone through the specifics of what will hurt with independence. But it is an interesting point that if MAGA is whatever MAGA is today, and you and I months ago said this, whatever MAGA is today, because remember, you had Trump supporters that said, I'm more MAGA than Trump is. Mm-hmm. We're trying to make the case that Trump is no longer MAGA and they're MAGA. I never forget you saying, well, Trump is MAGA because he came up with it.
17: So yeah.
16: wherever he goes, you know, you and I've talked about the things that, for example, disappointed people. We never thought. Now, I thought that if he went in, and we said in February, if this thing isn't over in a month or two, you got problems.
17: Yeah.
16: You better be sure that you do it. And then when he backed off, we just said, well, he knows this is going to continue on and on and on and on, because he didn't take out layer after layer after layer after layer after layer of the leadership and government in control of Iran.
17: Yeah.
16: And as we know, the new philosophy is, and I believe it's working, is to basically choke them off. But the choke them off after war means that the war continues in the minds of the American public, and especially people who believed you would not be involved in a forever war. Now, that is stupid to begin with. I mean, I don't know the last forever war, that we've been involved with, even though you can make the case that if there's ever going to be a forever war, it's going to be with Islamic radicals.
17: Yeah.
16: You know, so you can actually make that point politically that it's been going on. You can at least make the point to the American people that it's a half a century long.
17: Yeah.
16: Maybe even longer. But you can make, you know, that particular case. But there's a lot of people that voted for him that are furious.
17: Mm-hmm. Mm-hmm.
16: That are furious that, you know, that he did that. You know, when you look at the conservative base of Trump support, whether that's MAGA or not, I don't know. You know, the people that voted for Trump three times believing he would be more conservative. You know, the tariffs. And we don't mean targeted tariffs at people that are treating us unfairly.
17: Mm-hmm.
16: It's the fact that most conservatives don't buy the fake trade war or the fake allegations of the trade war against Canada.
17: Right.
16: They just don't buy it. And they don't buy it because they know conservatives aren't stupid. They know Trump did the USMCA deal. He did the deal. Everything involving trade between the United States and Canada that Trump has criticized came under his watch in the first term.
17: Mm-hmm.
16: Everything.
17: Mm-hmm.
16: And if people say, well, this wasn't a part of NAFTA, well, Trump chose to make it not a part of not NAFTA, USMCA. And we said it at the time. Once we went over USMCA, it really wasn't that much different than NAFTA.
17: Right.
16: And we said, well, that's fine. It could have been a lot worse. So, okay, let's go with, Nafton with USMCA. And if he wishes and his MAGA base is convinced that it was completely different than NAFTA, well, fine. But it wasn't much different than NAFTA.
31: No.
16: And I believe he realized it afterwards that it didn't contain the tariffs, or he just politically said we can't pass it and then regretted it later on. But everything with Canada was on him. So you can look at that and say that also ticked off a lot of conservatives. Because the question is, forget about independence, will the base come out to vote for him? Well, I voted for him three times. I wouldn't consider myself the base of any political party, unless you're a political party that always promotes conservative ideas. But I do vote exclusively Republican, and I only vote in Republican primaries, even though I guess I'm technically an independent in the state of Texas.
17: Right.
16: Who are these people that aren't going to go out to vote against the Democrats? As you have said, and I believe you're correct on this, anything that the Republicans are doing is correctable. Anything the Democrats are doing is pure insanity and is not correctable, and there is nobody in the party that wishes to change it or make it correctable. And
17: you know,
16: so
17: because we watched the Republican Party go further left for years, but it's still fixable. And one example of that, by the way, I would say is, and this was the mark for me, the threshold, and that was the convention in 24. Because it seemed like, all right, we're ushering out the establishment Republicans, and there's going to be a new age of Republicans going forward. And that's who you saw on that stage. And they talked about ideas that that appealed to conservatives. And I thought, all right, here we go. Maybe here's the correction. Now, it turned out to be short-lived because now we're at the midterm and it's all over the place. But it's still fixable. What you see with the left is a culture that is deeply embedded, part of the DNA of these individuals, that will not change. It will only get worse. It will progress, if you want to call it progressing. It will go even further each and every time. Because if they lose, then their belief is, we're not being radical enough. And you might say to yourself, and Gary, you said it a couple of times, you know, at some point they're going to have to turn things around. They're going to have to realize that they've got to change. And that was years ago that you started saying that. And of course, no, because their mindset says that, and we know this now, no, we're just not getting our message out properly, or we're not intimidating enough people, which is really their MO, into going along with what we're doing, because they need to be as radical as we are, more radical than we are. They need to, again, silence its violence, get up and lead the pack just like anybody else. They expect that of everyone. Everyone has to be on the front lines. And if you don't believe that, again, you can ask Ed Sheeran. You can ask any of the celebrities right, who have been marginalized. You can ask any of the members of Congress who were on the left. You know, AOC thinks, well, oh my gosh, the door's open in 28, and right, I can march right in. Keep in mind, at some point, if you're on the left, you're going to be the oppressor.
16: My point more is directed at Republicans, though,
17: mm-hmm,
16: because it's like what I saw yesterday from a lot of the panel discussions and online is, it will the MAGA base come out and support Trump? And I'm thinking to myself, well, then you're really not MAGA or conservative or just wishing to connect the dots of and a critical thinker of politics if you're ignoring the damage that Democrats say they wish to do.
17: That was my whole point.
16: Right.
17: This is where we are, because the left is only going to keep going in that direction. So if you're going to sit at home and sit this one out, then you're okay with them doing that.
16: But then again, you and I never sit it out.
17: No.
16: I vote in every single.
17: I can't.
16: I vote in every single election that I can. I mean, there's been a couple of local elections that remember. You know what election I missed? I don't even know how I missed it. Is when they in my local town. This goes back to 2019 when the city that I live in had a thing to make basically liquor stores legal. And I'm like, how did I miss that?
17: Yeah.
16: You know, how did I miss that? And all of a sudden, I mean, driving through my town, because we were in it was a dry town. Then about 20 years ago, they allowed, you know, beer and wine in stores.
17: Yeah.
16: And, you know, and then you still had at that point, remember, you had if you went to a bar, you had to have they were all private clubs. You had to get a membership, whatever. And that changed it all, you know, back then. Then they had liquor stores. I can still remember driving. I go, that looks like the outline of a liquor store, you know, the decorations. And all of a sudden, what's going on here? And I don't know, but other than that, you know, the one on liquor, I won't miss the pot one. No, I don't know. There's no pot vote locally, but, you never have, there's never an excitement level that I don't go and vote for the least of the two evils.
17: Yeah.
16: And by far, the Republicans by far are the least of the two evils.
17: Yeah.
16: Anything that they're doing that I believe is incorrect can be fixed. But I still think it's interesting because was it National Review? Was it Michael Brendan Doherty's column, Let Them Eat Aggregates, basically about, you know, the Trump administration out there. The economy is great. The economy is great. We don't see how people don't know the economy is great. We're not doing a great job talking about the economy is great. While Trump says, and they mention here, while Trump said affordability is a hoax, J.D. Vance is out there saying it's not a hoax. We've got to focus on, you know, the affordability. And we know the president, you know, what he did with diesel prices, the red dye diesel yesterday. You know, we know. Oh, did you know? I missed it last week. You know, the whole thing about not selling diesel, you know, not letting us export diesel. And everybody was cheering, yeah, go Trump. And we said, no, wrong move. Wrong move. Don't do that.
17: Right.
16: They're not doing it.
17: Yeah, they pulled back.
16: Right.
17: Yeah, the state of Texas moved on the red dye diesel last week. That, for those that don't know, it's off-road diesel. And it's designed, in fact, the red dye is put in there so that authorities can tell if someone's, if a trucking company is trying to get away with not paying taxes, you don't pay the federal or state taxes. I don't know which states might have a red dye tax, state tax, but in Texas we do, and they've exempted it in Texas, but they're looking at this going, because in Texas, when you're seeing in Texas in upwards of $6 a gallon for diesel. Now, most of that, the overwhelming majority of that is passed on to the consumer through a fuel surcharge. But if you're a smaller operation, an owner operator that's out there hauling freight, and it's and the prices are going up, and you get a contract, you get a load, you book a load, and you set your fuel surcharge, and then all along the way, fuel costs start going up. You've already set that fuel surcharge. You might be eating it, and I've seen a few that I know of these smaller operations. These are independent business owners that can't get through it because of the fluctuation and the volatility in these diesel prices. And but for the most part, on the other side of that, when you do get the fuel surcharge, that means you're passing it on to the consumer. You're passing it on to the shippers, the receivers, and all of that is going on to the cost of that product that we end up buying. There has to be a remedy here. Something has to happen. And I don't know when that's going to give, but when we're seeing $6 a gallon for diesel in Texas, it is not a red diesel, but a red flag.
16: And we are Red Eye Radio.
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0: Radio. He is Eric Harley, and I'm Gary McNamara. Yes, I mean, that's when I was watching that yesterday, I still think that the biggest problem for Republicans is independence, losing independence.
1: Yeah, sure,
0: you know,
1: sure.
0: And I think the best thing for Republicans is the insanity of the Democrat Party. But I'm an independent. I've voted exclusively Republican, except for one race about 35 years ago, which the Republican street superintendent locally had committed a crime, and there was only one person left. And I actually knew them. They were running the opposite side, but they were actually conservative for the highway department. But other than that, I've voted exclusively in Republican primaries and for Republican candidates. But when they talk about, well, the MAGA base is not going to vote, well, then how MAGA or Republican are you?
2: Right.
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11: Back on the road, Fox News, I'm Sue Guzman. President Trump in Deep Red, Nebraska on Monday with less than a month to go before the midterm election.
12: President Trump telling a crowd Monday.
13: I'm going to sign a historic executive order to officially waive the off-road requirement and allow anyone to purchase tax-free red dye diesel for any reason.
12: The move as fuel prices surge amid disruptions linked to the U.S. conflict with Iran.
13: It's going to end very soon. When that happens, the oil will come tumbling down.
12: Addressing the midterm elections, the president again asking voters.
13: I'm asking you to do me one favor. Pretend I'm on the ballot, please. We got to go and win this.
12: Raising GOP candidates in Nebraska, including Senator Pete Ricketts, who faces independent candidate Dan Osborne in November, a Navy veteran supported by Democrats. Kristen Goodwin, Fox News.
11: The Justice Department launching an investigation into the Biden administration's efforts to combat alleged threats against school boards amid a wave of heated parent protests. More from Fox's Christina Coleman.
1: The National School Boards Association sent a letter to President Biden saying education leaders were under, quote, immediate threat and requested help from federal law enforcement, which resulted in Attorney General Merrick Garland issuing a memo calling for the FBI and U.S. attorneys to work with local authorities over threats against school officials. But a Justice Department report out shows some of the DOJ lawyers were concerned over this directive. Internal emails show one DOJ attorney called the idea of merging parental protests with terrorism investigations, quote, horrible.
11: Disgraced televangelist Jim Baker has died. Baker and first wife Tammy Faye building an evangelical empire with the PTL Club TV show, eventually losing it over a sex and financial series of crimes. He was 86. No word on a cause of death. 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
26: Afternoon sunshine will give way to a mostly clear and cool night. Lows around 51. We'll jump back to 81 on Tuesday with a mostly sunny sky. More of the same on Wednesday with highs in the low 80s. Our next chance of rain returns late in the weekend. Get the latest forecast anytime on the WVLT First Alert Weather app. I'm Chief Meteorologist Spencer Denton from the WVLT First Alert Weather Center.
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6: Now, it's Red Eye Radio. Gary McNamara and Eric Hurley talk about everything from politics to social issues and news of the day. Whether you're up late or you're just starting your day, welcome to the show. From the Relief Factor Studios, this is Red Eye Radio.
7: All across America, we are Red Eye Radio. He is Eric Hurley and I'm Gary McNamara. Good morning. Thank you for being here this morning.
8: Yeah, thank you.
7: As always.
8: Yeah, thanks a lot.
7: You know, as we were having a chat on, of course, the midterm election and the challenges. And one of the things I saw yesterday, and I just saw a number of different articles on it, and I've really seen it over the last, you know, 6 months. But it was, is the base not going to turn out for Trump? I view it more as an independent problem. Not a base problem, but yeah. If the base isn't going to show up, I'm like, what? What are you about? If the base, if 10 or 15% or 20% of the base isn't going to show up for Trump, why do you vote? I mean, what's the purpose? You have to look at what the Democrats would do if they get in power, which is completely and totally unacceptable. And as you've said, and I'm so glad you put it the way you put it, where you said, look, what the Republicans are doing, the problems they have, are all fixable. Yeah. With the Democrats, they've just gone bat soup crazy. They wish to destroy the Constitution.
8: Right.
7: And they admit it.
8: Right.
7: And so when you see that, you're just like, whoa, anything the Republicans are doing that we disagree with is definitely fixable.
8: Well, and one of the clear signs of that is that when you see Republican lawmakers go back and forth and they talk about things, okay, we need to do this, it's on the issues for the most part. The overwhelming majority of those conversations are on bills or on the issues, on what needs to happen, what they need to do for the people. When you look at the left, that's not going on within the party. Now, there are some people who are attached to the party who are not in office that talk about how crazy the left has gone. Bill Maher, James Carville, Rahm Emanuel, all these people that are not officially attached to the party but are on the left that have talked about how batshit crazy the left is. And they want the left to come around, but that's not going to happen. So the clear difference is that you see the Republicans talking about, no, we need to do this. And it's, you know, the back and forth within the party. And the latest, I think you can look at what's going on between Ted Cruz and Vance. So on the left, you're not seeing any of that. You're not seeing anyone's... hold on. Fetterman is the closest you'll get. The guy in the hoodie and right. basketball shorts
7: right.
8: is the sane one, the most sane one. And who would have known when we first started going at him after what he was wearing that he would end up being the one who would make more sense than any other... And it's all relative, again. Listen to what I'm saying. Make more sense than any other Democrat on Capitol Hill. But you don't see that big back and forth within their party. And the reason you don't is because the radicals lead the party, and the others that are not radicals, and maybe with the exception of Fetterman, they're not outspoken radicals. They're actually radicals and the ones that, you know, Schumer's a radical. Obama's a radical. These are the people who built this whole thing. Even the ones on the outside, Carville, Bill Maher, anybody who had any influence along the way, Rahm Emanuel, who are now saying, no, you've gone too far. You were part of building this. You were part of the indoctrination and the reforming of the very DNA, the base of this entire radical movement. It is not going to change. It is not fixable because, A, they don't want to fix it. They don't believe anything is broken. And B, they believe long-term it's going to work if they can just get the mob out and force people to go their way.
7: I still think that most Republicans and Republican, moderate, conservative to conservative hold the opinion that we hold, that I'm going to go out and vote for the Republicans even if I have to hold my nose.
8: Yeah.
7: Even if I don't like it, I'm going to do it.
8: Right.
7: I think the problem is always the populist Republican who isn't really a true conservative, or the populist independent who really isn't a true, you know, Republican conservative.
8: Right.
7: You know, that's the problem. You know, that's the problem that you have, because the biggest problem, the biggest mistake this administration has made has been, which is the party, because the party hasn't challenged him.
8: Right.
7: Is, of course, economics. I was reading here, I was talking about the article I was reading, the piece from Michael Brendan Doherty on Let Them Eat Aggregates, talking about, you know, and I don't necessarily agree that it's the same thing, but he brings up the whole thing. Remember the Turning Point USA spokesperson posted that one of his college students said a burrito shouldn't cost $20. Mm-hmm. And he says this kicked off a flurry of controversy. Why was a burrito $20 when you're ordering it from why was a burrito $20? Were you ordering it from DoorDash? Joel Berry of the Babylon Bee posted that his wife could make burritos for a whole family of four for less than half the price. Mark Thiessen of the American Enterprise Institute argued that when he was in college, he economized and didn't whine about it. Ben Shapiro said that a $20 burrito, if you weren't rich, meant that you were doing your life wrong. You shouldn't be buying a $20 burrito. He writes here, it was a stunning reprise of the Jimmy Carter years when energy prices soared and then controls led to supply shocks. President Carter advised Americans to turn down their thermostats to 55 degrees at night. He also suggested carpooling. The main line of conservative attack was that Carter's policies were failing and that he was effectively criticizing the spending habits of the American people. Instead, the argument was Carter was preaching austerity because a new class of regulators and intellectuals were comfortable telling others to live with less. In other words, Carter was telling people they were doing life wrong and should move their lifestyles back to a lower standard of living. When the people are telling you that they believe prices are a political problem and have political causes, they don't want political figures to change the topic to home economics and learning to live with less. Let their parents, pastors, or financial advisors tell them how to, economize. And then he talks about he said, in a normal election, the president is not entirely responsible for gas prices. But this time it's different. The resumption of the war with Iran earlier this year was predicated on the belief that a satisfying result would be achieved quickly with minimal disruption. Instead, we've had what others long predicted, a fight over the Strait of Hormuz that led directly to energy shocks in an American economy where everything is shipped on trucks. That means price hikes. The administration itself is divided. Trump has called affordability a hoax. Meanwhile, J.D. Vance last week said it was tone-deaf Republicans telling people to shut up if they're angry about $20 burritos. I don't think the burrito thing is the same as what was going on during the Carter administration.
8: No, it isn't.
7: Because it is, you know, it isn't. The thing is, when you use that, it's not normal to have a $20 burrito.
8: Right.
7: You know, if you're a $5 burrito, yeah.
8: People will pay it on DoorDash, but there are so many moving parts in that equation, right, of what you're paying for. You're not paying for $20 for the burrito. You're paying for the convenience of having a burrito brought to your door.
7: Right. So that $20 is not. So I disagree with making that the same as what was going on during the Carter administration.
8: Yeah.
7: Because I am fortunate enough to be of age where I do remember what was going on during the Carter administration. I remember.
8: Yeah.
7: The odd even days. I worked full service at a gas station and had lines of cars as far as the eye could see trying to get gasoline.
8: Mm-hmm. Mm-hmm.
7: You know, I remember all this stuff. I remember what was going on. I remember the, oh God, what do they call the speech that he made? The Malay speech. God, mm-hmm. I hated that. Mm-hmm. I hated it back then.
8: Yeah.
7: I really hated it back then. By the way, I want people to know, because people look back, must have been horrible in the you know, the late 70s when that was going on.
8: Right. And we had disco. So, I mean, that made it worse.
7: Well, yeah, but punk was coming in.
8: I didn't like punk.
7: By the late 70s.
8: That made it worse for me in two ways. I hated
7: punk
8: because it was fake.
7: How about some punk disco?
8: It was like, that would be my nightmare. Grunge punk disco would probably end me. But it,
7: shake. Yeah. My baseball bat in your face.
8: Well, it was like, we're going against the system. Yeah, but you're all dressing alike. You know what I mean? It's the same thing with grunge. Yeah, well, we don't like the system anymore. Yeah, but you're all wearing flannel shirts, shorts, and boots.
7: And so I was, you know, at that point, I was in radio for a short time, then get out and was a machinist.
8: Mm-hmm.
7: And did that really till 82 when I got back into radio.
8: Yeah.
7: And all that time, even though I knew the news was bad, you know, when you see the beginning, I hate the beginning of Miracle.
8: Oh, yeah, the movie Miracle.
7: I mean, I love the movie. It's a great movie.
8: But that Malay speech.
7: The big thing about the Malay, you know, the Malay speech and everything so bad and everybody. But I wasn't bummed out at all.
8: Yeah, no.
7: You know, I had been working in radio and got out, and then I was still working as a club DJ, and then I was making decent money as a machinist. And I was working overtime like you can't imagine, and spinning tunes on the weekend.
8: Yeah.
7: Spinning.
8: Yeah.
7: Because I was actually spinning records.
8: Spinning records.
7: records at Stage One,
8: mm-hmm.
7: Harvey Weinstein's place.
8: Yeah. Yeah.
7: Yes, I actually did work for. I never met him. He owned the club, though. They were
8: right. You weren't his type, apparently.
7: Yeah, Harvey and Corky Productions. Mm-hmm. It was Harvey and Corky that were rock promoters in Buffalo. They went to University of Buffalo.
8: Mm-hmm.
7: That's where Harvey Weinstein came from. That was his. But I never saw him at the club. But I do remember when he said, or somebody was saying, I don't know if it was him or somebody was saying, well, you know, it was different back then. Sexual harassment was you know, more allowed. No, it wasn't.
8: No, it was never acceptable.
7: It was never, ever acceptable. Well, it might have been in the 1850s. I don't know. But it certainly wasn't when I was working there in really 79, 80, 81 is when I was working at Stage One. Yeah, that would have been it. Yeah, because that would have been the last. Yeah, that was the last time in that period, and then I went into radio for a while. Then I was back to being a club DJ back in the mid '80s again. But while I was still in radio, but I don't ever remember a depression. I remember I was as optimistic as can be as to where I could go. I wasn't sure where I was going, but I was making good money, and saving some money, and so I was, you know, actually pretty good. But I just hit it. But I wouldn't look at it the same way. What I look at, the biggest problem that the Trump administration is, when you come out of the gate and he lied about tariffs and said that foreign companies would pay for it, and it was an obvious lie, you lost some conservatives right there. Because the question is, why are you lying about that? And he still says it today.
8: Yeah.
7: He'll still say it.
8: Yeah.
7: Everybody knows it's not true. You cannot lie about economics to conservatives.
8: Right.
7: They remember that. And then everything that's gone along. And then we know he's concerned about prices. We know he was concerned about prices with tariffs, because that's why last December he took it off 200 products. And that's why, you know, he had to back off when the bond market nearly crashed. What was it, in April of 25?

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1: Forget the words. Let's look at the actions. 200 plus food tariffs given an exemption last December. The beef thing, the Venezuelan oil, the red diesel, all of these things. What are you looking at doing?
2: Well, for God's sake,
1: if everything is great, you're looking to create, because with, especially with the 200 plus food tariff, exemptions on their website, they posted the reason for doing it: to save American families money.
2: Right.
1: Save the money from what? Tariffs. It's that's the exemption. The exemption is on tariffs.
2: Well, I think the point that just sent some fiscal conservatives that supported Trump just over the edge was when he said, okay, let's dump meat. I've made a deal to dump meat below market prices into the United States. And the same, he was promoting Venezuelan oil the other day.
1: Yeah.
2: We're going to sell it below market prices. Right. You're dumping oil, which is exactly what you ran against in 2016.
1: Yeah.
2: That's what you ran against.
1: Well, the steel tariff thing was all about dumping steel, right?
2: Yeah.
1: Remember?
2: Yeah. I mean, it's just like, you don't make any sense. It's as if you're just shooting from the hip. You have no economic philosophy. You're trying to manage a central government, one person running it all, trying to manipulate it here and there. And then when it's like, we need to take equity in this company, we need to take ownership in here. Socialism sucks. By the way, let's take more ownership of this company over here.
1: Well,
2: conservatives are not idiots.
1: And there's a clear difference between action and reaction. And right now, everything seems to be a reaction.
2: Yeah. The only thing that's about 100% the way it should be, saw Holman yesterday. See Holman on the CBS News.
1: Yeah.
2: Holman was just, they should have never had Stephen Miller in there.
1: Right.
2: You notice how he doesn't talk a lot about immigration anymore.
1: Right, right.
2: We are Red Eye Radio.
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4: Recent wet weather at the end of September in some of our nation's growing areas, perhaps reflected in USDA's latest crop progress report. Agriculture Department Chief Meteorologist Brad Rippey says for the period ending October 4th,
5: we do have some maturity delays primarily across the eastern reaches of the Corn Belt, notably in Michigan. Only 30% of the corn fully mature. Another problem we are seeing is a deterioration in those corn conditions. We are seeing delays related both to rain and late development. So in Ohio, for example, 65% of the soybeans dropping leaves, 23 percentage points behind the five-year average. We did see that heavy rain that affected the Midwest also arcing across parts of the Great Plains and the northern panhandle of Texas and western Oklahoma. Parts of Kansas were hit by some very heavy showers. We'll have to keep an eye on the cotton crop in those areas to see if there was any degradation of quality.
4: I'm Rod Bain reporting for the U.S. Department of Agriculture in Washington, D.C.
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12: We are Red Eye Radio. He's Eric Carlin. I'm Gary McNamara. So, with all the criticism that I have for the administration and Republicans in general for not being more conservative, I still have no choice, and I don't need an excitement level. You don't need to excite me. 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
15: News, I'm Ted Lindner. Monday marked the start of a new U.S. Supreme Court term.
16: Today's case specifically dealt with climate change and whether federal law
6: blocks local state municipalities from suing oil and gas companies they believe have some responsibility for some of the effects of climate change.
15: Fox's David Spunt. Less than a month to go now till the midterms. President Trump on Monday night urging Americans to vote Republican at a rally in Grand Island, Nebraska.
13: I've met all my promises. All my promises. If Republicans win the House of Representatives and the Senate, I am going to give all adult citizens in the United States of America $5,000.
15: House Minority Leader Hakeem Jeffries says the Trump administration's responsible for high costs. 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
16: Your first alert to a mostly clear night ahead with low temperatures in the low to mid 50s. Look for more sunshine on Tuesday through the rest of the week. Highs will jump into the low to mid 80s each day. Lows at night will be in the mid to upper 50s. The next chance of rain arrives Saturday night into Sunday. From the WVLT First Alert Weather Center, I'm Chief Meteorologist Spencer Denton.
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12: And I'm Gary McNamara along with Eric Harley. More on the midterm elections coming up in just a minute.
0: 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And maybe soon we'll share your success story.
12: All right. So as we talk about the midterm election, and we talked about the challenges that the Republicans and the administration have, because the administration is a Republican Party. Yeah. You see it now happening. We'll have a story later on about Ted Cruz going after Vance, and Vance going back after Ted Cruz.
0: Yeah.
12: And you're seeing it happening now. I mean, you've seen, whether it's DeSantis or Cruz, talk about the economic policy of the administration without really attacking the administration,
0: right.
12: just the policy.
0: Right.
12: And you know, we've talked about, you know, the price of diesel, the price of gasoline, and when Trump went in, we agreed with Trump going in as long as he could get it done quickly.
0: Right.
12: But we said, if not, you shouldn't do it until after the midterms. That was the thing that we were always concerned, because we knew prices were a problem already.
0: You're talking about Iran.
12: What'd I say?
0: When he went in.
12: Oh, okay.
0: So went into Iran.
12: Yeah. Thank you for I just assume people know what's in my mind.
0: Yeah.
12: Why don't you know what's
0: in my
12: mind?
0: It could have been Canada, but in this case, it wasn't.
12: Why can't you read my mind? Read my mind, please. And so I believe that the long-term rewards for the world and for the United States.
0: Immeasurable.
12: Absolutely immeasurable. And if you can continue at that point with Abraham Accords, peace accords between Middle Eastern countries, you get Saudi Arabia, you get Egypt, for just as an example, signing peace deals with Israel, and a change in Iran.
0: Yeah.
12: That is extremely important for the world.
0: Right.
12: But the American public doesn't see it.
0: No.
12: They don't see it. No. They care about the prices. And that's why you see the Americans, well, you know, you went in, we started the war. Nah, the war's been going on for almost a half century now.
0: Mm-hmm.
12: This isn't new.
0: Right.
12: You know, it might have been a Cold War or whatever, but I mean, the terrorism that was being exported and what the Biden administration did and the Obama administration did was just reprehensible.
0: Yeah.
12: Because they were enabling the worst terrorist regime that promotes terrorism and finances terrorism in the world. And if Americans wish to remain in the dark, sometimes presidents have to do something that is the right thing to do. You know, it's, you know, the Lend-Lease program before we got into World War II.
0: Mm-hmm.
12: Remember, the American public, you know, we talk about Tucker Carlson saying, you know, England would have been better off because Germany wouldn't have bothered you.
0: Right.
12: Right. What do you mean? We'd be speaking German now.
0: Yeah.
12: And then did you see, I don't know if you saw it, but when he was arguing with that, the politician who was very well versed, I mean, Tucker Carlson really couldn't make a point. So he went, well, you got foreigners in here that don't speak English anyway. It's not the point.
0: Wow. You talk about.
12: Yeah, it was bad.
0: Deflecting, a horrible deflection.
12: Like I said, it reminded me of those, the things that I was watching on YouTube yesterday of these defendants for, you know, you know, small traffic tickets and things like that who are in contempt of court because they're like, we're not under the jurisdiction of the United States. It's common law. Shut up.
0: Yeah.
12: Yeah. You know, they're just throwing out stuff in this confident, arrogant way, and they're clueless. And that's what Tucker Carlson, You know, and it's interesting because after I've seen a lot of stuff on social media saying, yeah, what really got me on Tucker Carlson was when he said, you know, when I was on Fox News, I really didn't believe any of that crap.
1: Right.
12: You know, basically being directed by my producers.
1: Mm-hmm.
12: Oh, so you'll say things that you don't believe because you get paid for it?
1: Mm-hmm.
12: Wow, that just destroyed, you know, destroyed him. But when you look at what, you know, what Trump is doing, I believe it's the right thing. Now, I don't like how he went about it. If he was going to go in, he should have gone in. And we said it in February. Mm-hmm. You go in, you end it. And that's what he did in his 8-minute speech. That's what seemed the goal was.
1: Right.
12: Regime change to the point where the people can take over. And
1: right.
12: It will happen quick.
1: Right.
12: Within weeks is what we were told. Well, you made the promise. And the American people are looking at going, you know, even though I believe what's going on right now is extremely positive. I'm not talking, it's not about what I think. I'm going to vote no matter what. It's not me. It's not you. We're going to go and we're going to vote for Republicans because the option is totally unacceptable.
1: Yeah.
12: Why? Because they've told us it's totally unacceptable because we don't want to put the party in that wants to change the Constitution, that wants to defund the police, that wants, you know, the insanity of the radical transgender movement, the racism of anti-Semitism, of identity politics. It's unacceptable. Absolutely unacceptable. But understand when Trump says it will be worth it to temporarily pay high gasoline prices because we're getting rid our, you know, we're going to get rid of the regime of Iran and let the people have some form of democracy. Understand that, and it's like, well, we can't handle high prices. Well, understand that's the goal. The goal of Trump is not to have high energy prices. He doesn't want high energy prices.
1: No.
12: The goal of Democrats is to have high energy prices.
1: They've said it and they've been saying right. it for years.
12: They've been saying it. It's not like, well, this is happening because of this and we thought it would end sooner. I just looked at it right now. Again, a different study. The average, and I got to renew again here. The average residential electricity rate in Texas is 15.88 cents per kilowatt hour. In New York State, 29.90.
1: Oof.
12: Double. Electricity is double in New York State than what it is in Texas. Double. And yep. Why is it higher in New York? As the Democrat leaders of the legislature told Hochul when she said, we got to get rid of these climate change laws. We're killing the people. And you just saw they sent a whole bunch of checks.
1: Yeah.
12: They sent a whole bunch of checks to people
1: to
12: make them feel happy about electricity prices.
1: Right. Yeah.
12: But the reason she was like, we can't do this. They had to come up with something. So it's like, okay, let's write them checks.
1: Mm-hmm.
12: Raise taxes on everybody else. Raise taxes in order to do it. But we'll send you a check for your high electricity prices. When Hochul complained about it, she was told, what are you talking about? That's the goal of our legislation. We want high energy prices. And we go all the way back to Obama talking to the San Francisco Chronicle in the beginning of February, I believe it was 2008. When he said the goal is higher, the goal is to skyrocket electricity prices. Remember, that's the difference. That's why we say what you said, what the Republicans are doing, what's going on right now is fixable and it's going to be eventually fixed.
1: Yes, it has to be.
12: Right.
1: It's going to be. There's no two ways about it. I don't have any doubt in my mind that it's going to be fixed. And with the left, it is not. It's not fixable. It is conform or we'll cut you out of the herd.
12: Yeah. But understand they want skyrocketing energy prices. How do we know? They've told us.
1: Under my plan of cap and trade, electricity rates would necessarily skyrocket.
12: Yep. And so, you know.
1: That's Obama in 2008.
12: Yeah. That's the goal. And so, you know. Has that message effectively been communicated? No, because independents or people that aren't loyal Republican conservative, you know, with that ideology of government's job is not to make your life harder, can understand what Trump is saying, even if they don't agree with him going in. At least they go, okay, yeah, it's take down Iran. I disagree or agree, either way, that it will benefit the world, but I just don't like the high high gasoline prices. Understand the goal of the Democrats. It's not a consequence of something that you do. It is their goal.
1: Yeah.
12: It is their premeditated goal to skyrocket energy prices in the United States.
1: Yep.
12: And we know it because they've told us, and the legislature made sure that Hochul knew it, and that's why they're giving, you know, $500 checks, and they're expanding the number of people that are going to get the $500 checks from the government to help defray the cost of the electricity, which is caused by the legislation of the New York State Legislature with the approval of the governor.
1: Yep. And, you know, again, because their long-term goal is to nationalize massive sectors of the economy, including energy. Healthcare is the other, is another big one. And they've wanted to do this for the longest time.
12: Oh, did you see El Sayed was talking about, I mean, to go to a cardiologist takes up to 2 months. Huh?
1: Huh? No.
12: I just had that done, and mine was not an emergency.
1: Right. Yeah.
12: And it was just, okay, you're an old man.
1: Mm.
12: You know, you got type 2 diabetes. We know it's under control.
1: Mm-hmm.
12: When was the last time you had your heart completely looked at? Never had an EKG once. All right, you should get this done.
1: Mm-hmm.
12: So this was really a recommendation. It wasn't, you need to get in there right now. It's like, when we do this, mm-hmm. we can get you in 3 days.
1: Right. Yeah.
12: 3 days. And then I said, eh. And they said, well, the test would be like an hour apart. Would you like it closer? And I said, yeah, and I can't make it that day. I was going out of town. So I ended up waiting about 8 days, and one test in one part of the hospital followed immediately by the other test in the other part of the hospital. And I was in and out in an hour and 15 minutes.
1: Yeah. Yeah. Mine took one phone call from my doctor to the cardiologist, and they called me actually while I was driving home from my primary care physician's office with the appointment making, and I was in the following week. And it you know, it's, but this is what the left does. Now, there may be cases where you have a cardiologist, they're understaffed or they're overbooked, whatever, and it takes longer to get in. I can't, you know, tell you what the average wait is. I don't have that data in front of me. But the average wait isn't 2 months.
12: Look at this here.
1: Hmm.
12: Wait times in Canada. Urgent referrals. You got to get in now.
1: Yeah.
12: 2 to 4 weeks.
1: Yeah. Sounds pretty urgent, doesn't it?
12: Yep.
1: Mm-hmm.
12: Semi-urgent referrals. 2 to 4 months.
1: Yeah.
12: Routine referrals. That was mine, right?
1: Yeah. Yeah.
12: Which was 3 days, 6 to 12 months, and up to 14 to 22 months in certain areas of Canada.
1: Yeah.
12: He's so full of it.
1: He's a liar.
12: Yeah. We are Red Eye Radio.
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42: A better life with Dr. Sanjay Gupta.
43: We all know that miserable feeling after eating a bad meal. Cramps, nausea. We tend to brush off food poisoning as a nuisance, but it may be a bigger deal than people realize. A new study by the World Health Organization estimates foodborne illnesses cause about 1.5 million deaths every year around the world. Now, the good news is a few simple habits in your own kitchen will go a long way. Cook your meat, obviously, poultry as well, eggs thoroughly. Wash your fruits and vegetables. Be careful with the riskier stuff. I'm talking about raw flour, unpasteurized dairy, undercooked shellfish. And here's one people often forget. Once food is cooked or cut, don't leave it sitting out. Get it into the refrigerator within 2 hours. If you do get sick, the most important thing is to stay hydrated. If a fever or if your symptoms drag on more than a few days, then it's time to seek help. I'm Dr. Sanjay Gupta, helping you live a better life.
12: We are Red Eye Radio. He's Eric Carlin. I'm Gary McNamara. When I was talking about El Sayed, just so people know, he's running for, if you don't know, can't assume people know every time that, you know, what we're talking about. He's running again as the Democrat for the Senate in Michigan.
1: Yeah.
12: And he said the other day, we need nationalized health care, basically, because people need to not wait 2 months to get into a cardiologist.
1: Right.
12: And went to, what is it in Canada? 6 to 12 months for non-urgent referrals. Private consultation, cardiologist, 1 to 3 weeks.
1: Yeah.
12: That's to get in. It's not the test. That's the initial consultation.
1: Right.
12: Some of the tests are expensive.
1: Oh, no, they're very expensive. Yeah. They can be. Yeah. Yeah.
12: But wait times by specialty type. Heart failure, 3 to 8 weeks or shorter.
1: Hmm.
12: General cardiology, average 4 to 12 month wait. Preventive cardiology, which would probably be what I want, you know, because my heart's fine.
1: Right, yeah.
12: 8 to 14 month wait in British Columbia.
1: Wow. Yeah.
12: Wow. Yeah. Let's go to socialized healthcare.
1: Right.

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8: Rallying in Nebraska. I'm Ted Lindner, Fox News. President Trump making the case Monday night for Republicans at a rally in Grand Island where he suggested the Affordable Care Act, Obamacare, is a payout for insurance companies. He says they're in the pocket of the Democratic Party.
9: And that money has just been sent. So we're protecting your private health care, and the Democrat communists want to take away your private health care, and they want to take away your lives. Republicans will never let that happen. We're ending billions of dollars in Obamacare fraud.
8: This comes after the Trump administration sent out $500 checks to 1 million Americans enrolled in Obamacare, saying they had been overcharged. The Air Force pulling its bombers from RAF Fairford, a base in the United Kingdom operated by the U.S., after police busted an alleged terror plot there last week. Fox's Christina Coleman.
10: All 12 U.S. B-1 bombers suddenly departed a base in England where they were located over security concerns. They were redeployed to their home stations in the U.S. This comes a week after 5 people were arrested in connection with 3 suspicious vehicles that contained fuel accelerants and were found near the area.
9: We had a threat, and if we're going to be threatened, we'll just move them, and that sort of alleviates that. And we actually know the people that made the threat.
10: Now, despite the relocation, the Pentagon says the bomber fleet is still fully prepared to launch long-range strike missions directly from the U.S. whenever needed.
8: The suspects released on bail, but they're being monitored by UK authorities. The daughters of former American Idol winner Caleb Flynn, who was convicted of having an affair before killing his wife, won't be visiting him in prison, making that pronouncement in statements read at his sentencing. Flynn sentenced to life without the possibility of parole. And the Chicago White Sox taking a 2-0 lead in their division series against the Guardians, winning 4-3 on Monday. The Rays go up on the Yankees 2-0. They won on Monday night 5-2. 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
23: Afternoon sunshine will give way to a mostly clear and cool night. Lows around 51. We'll jump back to 81 on Tuesday with a mostly sunny sky. More of the same on Wednesday with highs in the low 80s. Our next chance of rain returns late in the weekend. Get the latest forecast anytime on the WVLT First Alert Weather app. I'm Chief Meteorologist Spencer Denton from the WVLT First Alert Weather Center.
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0: Gary McNamara and Eric Hurley talk about everything from politics to social issues and news of the day. Whether you're up late or you're just starting your day, welcome to the show. From the Relief Factor Studios, this is Red Eye Radio.
1: All across America, we are Red Eye Radio. He is Eric Hurley and I'm Gary McNamara. Good morning. All right. I like this story.
2: Yeah.
1: Seattle Mayor Kate Wilson's socialist agenda stalls amid homelessness and public safety concerns. Wilson surprised her supporters with a proposed budget released in September that included no new taxes.
2: Read my lips.
1: And more funding for the police.
2: What?
1: I have made the difficult decision to transmit a budget without major new revenue, Wilson said in a speech. Right now, we don't have good options to raise more progressive revenue that don't also come with great risks. Our economy and especially our downtown are fragile. In that context, raising additional revenue is not the right move. Wilson and the Seattle Police Department face scrutiny over the shooting at the Bite of Seattle Food Festival in July that left three people dead, including one the suspect, and led to the resignation of the police chief who was out of town at the time of the shooting. The Journal reported a communications breakdown between the mayor's office and Seattle police kept the public in the dark about the shooting for 5 hours, and the official emergency alert system went unused. The mayor has not immediately returned Fox News Digital's request for comment.
2: No, oh, well, I'm guessing that won't happen.
1: Said Jonathan Alpert, author of Therapy Nation, told Fox News Digital, "This is a good example of socialism's appeal colliding with the realities of governing. Socialism is seductive because the promises sound good. More housing, more services, greater fairness, less inequality. It's so easy to campaign on those ideas. It gets much harder when you're actually responsible for a budget, public safety, and whether the city is actually functioning. The result is Wilson is now doing some things that don't fit so comfortably with the politics she campaigned on. More police, more cameras, spending cuts, and fewer bigger promises," Albert continued. "Crime has a way of forcing politicians to become practical pretty quickly. I don't think this proves that every socialist idea is doomed, but it does show the gap between promising people what government should do and figuring out what government can actually do. That's a harsh reality check that more socialists should realize. Ideology is much easier when you don't have to govern." There you go.
2: Yeah.
1: And then this story from ABC News. A group of 15 Democratic mayors governing in Republican-dominated states are building a new political operation that aims to influence national politics as a center-left alternative to both the MAGA movement and what they described as far-left dysfunction, that would be the mainstream of the federal Democrats, from groups like the Democrat Socialists of America. The organization Blue Cities, Red States is led by Cleveland Mayor Justin Bibb, and will launch next week in Miami with the kickoff event hosted by its mayor, Eileen Higgins. The founding mayors lead cities, including Atlanta, Jacksonville, Boise, Tulsa, and Memphis, governing more than 7 million Americans across 11 red and purple states, according to a memo for the new coalition. In an interview with ABC News, Bibb said he hopes these mayors will emerge as a kind of a testing ground for a post-2024 Democratic message. He suggested the party can rebuild trust among voters by zeroing in on things like public safety, affordability, economic growth, things that these mayors often govern on up against Republicans at times. As Democrats talk about closing the credibility gap, these 15 mayors have been closing the gap in their cities without the cover of a Democratic governor or a Democratic-led legislature. Working for more, when I read the article the first time, I kept searching for, well, what will you do?
2: Yeah.
1: You can say all these things. What are you going to do?
2: Right.
1: Working for a more United States is a core theme of Blue Cities, Red States, and we do this by pushing back against extremism and promoting a more practical brand of leadership that focuses on results over rhetoric. This includes balancing the need to stand up for your community against harmful policies, but also finding compromise solutions that deliver results. Again, what are you going to do? The group plans to have a national permanent platform, fundraising and organizational infrastructure, polling and message testing, and a national paid media strategy heading in to the 2026 and 2028 cycles, according to the memo. Hibb claimed the group is also in talks with members of Congress about aligning their agendas. When they say working for a more United States, does that mean bringing patriotism back to the Democratic Party? Is that what they're talking about?
2: No, it isn't. It means only to bring people to their side.
1: Yeah, I don't know where do they say what the... You would think that the one thing that they would say is, look, these are the things that we should be... These are the things we should be doing. Cutting taxes, doing this, making sure business expands. Say those things. Just don't say making the economy better.
2: Right.
1: Because where was it? Where did I see it? Who was... Oh, it was yesterday. Somebody was... It was a Democrat on... It wasn't Bernie.
2: Hmm.
1: Oh, went to Democrats on the Sunday morning news shows talking about, well, how are you going to make things affordable? We're going to tax the rich and give the money to the poor.
2: Yeah, the old Robin Hood plan.
1: Yeah, it's like, oh, okay.
2: Yeah.
1: So saying you're going to make the economy better or make affordability better doesn't mean anything.
2: No.
1: You know, if you're a Democratic mayor of a city in a red state, it's easier for you.
2: Yeah.
1: But it might not be from your own city council.
2: Right.
1: Your city council may not agree with you on it. You may try. And in fact, I can see what would happen. And this is, you're trying to get elected. You want to move up and get elected on the federal level.
2: Yeah.
1: So you don't care about the city.
2: Right.
1: You're worried about your own future because jealousy and envy is a core belief of Democrats.
2: Right.
1: And so anything that you do that differs from where the DSA is going, which is the mainstream of Democrats at the federal level, you may be safe in your little red state, but where are you going to go with it long term? And what are you actually going to promote? And I'm telling you, as long as you stick, these mayors stick by, well, we believe that a man can be a woman when a man says so, then you never have credibility on any issue to me.
2: Right. Well, you know, and again, going back to, you know, improving the economy by writing every family a check.
1: Right. How are you going to do it? It's going to be interesting to see the pushback on Kate Wilson.
2: Well, because you then have to get
1: into Seattle. I'm talking about.
2: And then you have to get into the discussion of how an economy actually works. The left doesn't want to do that.
1: No. How does an economy work?
2: We want to improve your life, make things good. We're only for good things. We're not for bad things. Okay. All right. Okay. Generic politician.
1: Generic party. Didn't we have that already in 2024?
2: I think we did. They had white t-shirts with black lettering that just said, political party.
1: We're against bad things. We're against things that are wrong.
2: Yeah. Never explaining exactly what those things might be. Yeah, it is laughable. It becomes...
1: Remember No Labels? For God's sakes. For God's sakes.
2: Have meetings with closed doors.
1: Meetings with closed doors, the No Labels party. Yeah. It was basically, we want to be the bigger BS party. We're not going to tell you what we're going to... Remember, they actually said that.
2: We don't want to tell you because then you'll criticize it.
1: Right. We don't want to tell you...
2: So you don't want to have a debate?
1: We don't want to tell you where we stand on the issues, because if we tell you where we stand on the issues, you might disagree with us.
2: Right.
1: So we're just going to be the party of pretend.
2: Right.
1: And the party of pretend has pulled in a bipartisan group of both Democrats and Republicans to pretend that they're a political party that will not take a position
2: yes.
1: on any issue.
2: Yeah. We want good things. We want to do away with bad things. Vote for us. We're the non-issues party.
1: God, it was ridiculous.
2: Yeah, it really was. The No Labels party. Well, because what they said was, we don't want to tell you what we stand for, because then people will start labeling.
1: Right.
2: And we're No Labels.
1: We're No
2: remember?
1: Labels, right.
2: We're the No Labels. We don't want labels. We are against labels.
1: And you just wonder, when they had their closed-door meetings, did anybody stand up and go, you people are a bunch of damn idiots.
2: Oh, man, I would
1: have. You're like children pretending.
3: Well, we want to have a political party that will appeal to everyone, so we're not going to tell you what we stand for.
2: I would have paid $5 American to be in any of those meetings.
1: Wow. Maybe a million Canadian?
2: I'm not paying any Canadian dollars.
1: Okay.
2: Ever. Sorry. I'm against that.
1: No, seriously, I would have loved
2: trying to buy a house on Lake America. You take that back, Mr. McNamara, whatever your name is.
1: Did you see?
2: Because that is your real
1: did
2: name.
1: Did you see the it was on, it went viral yesterday. Mm. It showed because the Bills lost in New England.
2: Oh, yeah.
1: And Drake May's our quarterback.
2: Yeah.
1: Somebody had a new map and it was Lake Erie. It said Lake May.
2: Yeah.
1: Oh my gosh.
2: Yeah.
1: But yeah, you know, that's why I don't expect anything from these mayors, because what are you going to get on the national level? How are you going to fight the DSA? Schumer couldn't win the DSA. Pelosi couldn't win against the DSA.
2: No.
1: Tell me, mayors of red states are going to start the movement? By the way, if I'm wrong on this, I will be the happiest person on the planet to say, wow, they're actually going more conservative and they're actually impacting the party.
2: Oh, I'd love to see that.
1: Yeah. I would love to be wrong on this.
2: Yeah.
1: But we've seen what happened with the Democratic Party. We saw what happened, you know, with the No Labels. These are the ones we need to get. There's people are too far right. People are too far left. I'm like, are you taking this from the Three Bears?
2: Well,
1: the porridge is too cold. The porridge is too hot.
2: Well,
1: this porridge is too right.
2: Are we getting just right? Are we getting to the total bizarro world now where, I mean, we're not, but I just want to ask the question. Where the liberals are becoming fiscal conservatives and the Republicans are becoming more socialist.
1: Do you want me to BS you or give you the true answer? No, that's not happening.
2: Well, I don't know.
1: Because of the Seattle mayor?
2: Yeah.
1: Okay.
2: Yeah. Ownership and companies. Well, first of all,

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1: From this particular administration.
2: And then at the same time saying, we're against socialism, communism. Well, how dare the other side? What company are we buying today?
1: And we're against other countries dumping their products on the U.S.
2: Yeah, it's amazing.
1: I mean, when he created the steel tariffs, remember, on the fly, he did that. He was out there with the media, and he was doing he was at a steel plant, and he announced the steel tariffs during his first term. Everybody was like, "Whoa!" I don't think anyone else back at the White House knew that was going to happen. It felt like it was just boom on the fly, and it was announced, and then, you know, it was. Here's the reasoning. Because China's dumping steel.
2: Right.
1: And if you had told me then, well, years later, he's going to do this with beef and oil, I would have told you, you're smoking crack.
2: So, same with me, I know.
1: And now I'm thinking, I should start smoking crack. Because I don't get it.
2: We are Red Eye Radio.
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11: 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He's our Carlin. I'm Gary McNamara. You know, Trump was on at the at his rally in Ohio the other day, railing against Fox News, and you know, so are his sons. I mean, I forgot which one was railing against Fox News the other day, or I was watching. Maybe it was an ad for Newsmax or something.
12: Okay,
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12: Then, oh wow!
11: But as I see, the Trump's just blasting Fox News. Then the news yesterday: Caroline Leavitt signs on with Fox.
12: Wow.
11: Awkward.
12: Yeah. Yeah, it's, you know, it's the back and forth. 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
11: Neither
12: I watch
11: do I.
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11: Yeah.
12: Because I don't have cable. But, you know, I don't have anything against it. It's not my thing, but I don't need to create a war with Fox News. But then again, I'm not the president.
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17: Today's case specifically dealt with climate change and whether federal law blocks local state municipalities from suing oil and gas companies they believe have some responsibility for some of the effects of climate change.
16: A former American Idol contestant convicted of murdering his wife in Ohio, sentenced to life in prison without parole.
18: A jury found Caleb Flynn guilty of murdering his wife, Ashley, after talking to his girlfriend about wanting to kill her. Prosecutors say he staged a home invasion break-in and claimed she was shot by a burglar. Flynn sobbed his way through a lengthy statement at sentencing, insisting he did not kill his wife.
19: I will continue to fight for my innocence as long as the Lord allows me to.
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20: Here's
15: Here's your first alert to a mostly clear night ahead with low temperatures in the low to mid 50s. Look for more sunshine on Tuesday through the rest of the week. Highs will jump into the low to mid 80s each day. Lows at night will be in the mid to upper 50s. The next chance of rain arrives Saturday night into Sunday. From the WVLT First Alert Weather Center, I'm Chief Meteorologist Spencer Denton.
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11: And he is Eric Carlin. 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
12: And thank you.
11: All right. One thing that's remained strong in the Trump administration has been Tom Homan. He should have been in charge from the very, very beginning.
12: Yeah.
11: And here he is talking to CBS on immigration. Listen to this here.
12: Okay.
11: Here
12: we go.
30: We looked at official ICE data, sir, and found that 57 people have died in the agency's custody so far under this administration. In fact, somebody was just reported to have died in ICE custody today by the agency. 2026 could set a new record high in the number of detainees dying. What is being done to prevent that? And I know one partial explanation is that more people are being detained, and so tragically more people are dying. But that can't be the only explanation, can it be?
31: How many people died during the Biden administration?
0: How many people died in custody during the Biden administration? Do you know?
30: A significant number.
0: Do you know?
30: But this is going to be the highest year in 2026.
0: I'm just asking. If the pace continues. Do you know how many died during the Biden administration?
30: I don't have the data here, but...
0: Of course you don't. Again, it's another loaded question against the Trump administration. ICE has the highest detention standards in the industry. I hope your viewers go to ICE.gov and look at a section called detention standards. We have the highest detention standards in the industry, higher than any state or federal institution. Our deaths in custody are among the lowest of any state prison or Bureau of Prisons. Our numbers are up because our population has doubled in custody. We got over 70, I think the other day we had like 74,000 in custody. So we have more people in custody. And we're dealing with people from third world nations. Some of the first doctors they see are our doctors. And matter of fact, no one ever talks about how many lives that I save in detention when they found a serious medical issue that the alien didn't even know about, and we treat. When I was ICE director, I think we spent almost $1 billion on medical care. Again, it's unfortunate and it's sad when anybody dies. Again, I don't want to see anybody die, but we do everything we can to give them the best medical care that we can provide. And again, highest extended standard. I think if you look at deaths in custody compared to state prisons or federal penitentiaries, I think we're one of the lowest. At least last time I looked at the data, which was probably a couple years ago, we're the lowest.
11: There you go. Mm. Well, because nobody paid attention during the Biden administration.
12: No.
11: On that. They just didn't, no. You know, and that is a legitimate point. You know, you're bringing this up for us. You didn't bring, because remember the whole cages thing.
12: Right.
11: Trump brought the cages and it's like, well, no, that actually started with Obama.
12: That was Obama.
11: It's like, well, we're just going to ignore that. Trump had the cages. Yeah, but so did Obama. Trump had the cages. Yeah, but Obama started. Trump had the cages. It's like, we're just not going to acknowledge that our side had them first.
12: Well, remember AOC leaning on the fence,
11: yeah,
12: and fake crying like she cared. Yeah, there was none of that during the Obama administration. None of that during the Biden administration. Why not? Because they didn't care. They didn't care at all. You know, look, the left wants open borders. Pretty simple. They want open borders. And the media is going to carry the water all day. And if the left does something wrong or hideous or creates a policy, even if they're against it, they don't care. They don't care. They're not going to say anything about it. You move on. And that's exactly what they're doing. You know, this is, you know, blame Trump for all the atrocities. This is why I like Tom Homan. Did you hear any drama? Did you hear anything except straight answers and pointing out exactly the difference between, you know, the line of questioning with him and the previous administration?
11: I think one of the best things that Homan has done is he's the guy who has seen the damage of illegal immigration.
12: Yeah.
11: He has seen the dead children.
12: Right.
11: He has seen the child trafficking.
12: Yep.
11: You know, he's seen it.
12: Yeah.
11: And because he is a professional, and I don't mean a professional politician.
12: Yeah.
11: He's a professional in that business.
12: Yeah.
11: You know, in that right. area of expertise, you know, he's not a Stephen Miller.
12: Right.
11: And you notice that, you know, after everything blew up in Minneapolis, you saw less and less of Stephen Miller talking about illegal immigration.
12: Right.
11: And that was one of the things, and I think that was one of the clashes that happened. I think Homan had an idea that publicizing the clashes was a bad idea.
12: Yeah.
11: That you didn't, and we asked the question, why do you have that when you don't need to have it? What is it? Why can't you make it where very rarely does it happen where anyone can protest anything because ICE isn't telling people what they're doing.
12: Right.
11: They're not publicizing it. Nothing is public. They stay away from the cameras. Why would you do it? They believed it would be a positive, and it blew up in their face.
1: Yep. Yep.
11: And I don't think that Holman was ever behind that.
1: Yeah.
11: All right, this one, interesting from New York, because I don't know what to make of this, except as even people that have been loyal Democrats for the longest, longest time just had it with New York.
1: Mm.
11: This one. Will and Grace actress Deborah Messing has had enough with the state of New York. She snubbed Democratic incumbent Governor Kathy Hochul and instead threw her support behind Republican Bruce Blakeman in New York's governor's race. The endorsement marks a striking political shift for Messing, who has campaigned for Democratic candidates in the past. She previously backed Hillary Clinton in 2016 and Cynthia Nixon in 2018. So she supported wow. as far left candidates as yeah. you can support.
1: Right.
11: Messing has also publicly clashed with Trump, a supporter of Blakeman. Her past political allegiances appear to take a back seat as Messing enthusiastically praised Blakeman's campaign for governor. By the way, Blakeman is no different than any Republican that I have seen at all. He looks to be pretty mainstream and more conservative in the things that he wishes to do.
1: Yeah, yeah.
11: That's how he's promoting it. He is not an anomaly.
1: No.
11: He's no. not like if John Kasich was running in New York. Right?
1: Right, right, right.
11: I loved how you right. laughed at that. She said, oh, gosh. I'm reading the quote. That got to me. Oh, gosh. I'm just so grateful that you're running, she told Blakeman in a video shared on Instagram.
1: Hmm.
11: You are what we need more than anything. The decline of this city over the last 4 years has been so devastatingly economically, socially, on every level, bad. And obviously, we've lost so much business here. People are leaving the city. The Wedding Date star, a New York native, said her support for Blakeman was rooted in concerns about the direction of the city and the financial pressures facing residents. Hmm. I was born here. This is a city I love. It's not the city that I love anymore. And I believe with all my heart that you are the answer. Well, I don't know if he's the answer for New York City.
1: Yeah.
11: Mm. Maybe New York. He's running for governor.
1: Yeah.
11: You are the affordable candidate. And I think more than anything, people are just really struggling and they need their utilities to be lower and they don't want to have to pay to have congestion and the driving. Messing said affordability was at the heart of her concerns, pointing to the growing financial burden she believes New Yorkers are being forced to shoulder. It's just too expensive to live in New York City, and I love the fact that that is the top of your mind. Well, that's purely fiscal conservatism, is it not?
1: It is. Do we have another Michael Rappaport situation here?
11: I don't know.
1: It sounds like that could be the case.
11: You know, this isn't.
1: I don't know.
11: This isn't a fact where she's like, oh, this whole thing with the radical transgender movement and you know, men taking over. What happened to feminism? I'm a, right. yeah. a lifelong Democrat feminist, and I could see that happening because you have a few of them on the left, not a lot,
1: right.
11: but a few of them.
1: Right.
11: Most of the women feminists who believe that we need to fight for women are the ones that believe that men should take over women's sports.
1: Yeah.
11: We know it doesn't make any sense.
1: Right.
11: But here, it looks like everything that she's talking about is about fiscal conservatism.
1: Yeah.
11: That blows me away because it's not a social issue. You know, because when you look at it, you would think there'd be a ton of Democrat women that were feminist who are furious about the demonization of women in the radical transgender movement.
1: Right.
11: And they're not. So I figured it might be something like that, where you betrayed what your liberalism was just 5 years ago.
1: Yeah.
11: And it wasn't. It's, we need fiscal conservatism in this state. Huh? affordability in this state. Huh?
12: I don't know. I can't tell you. I don't know Deborah Messing. I know she was a liberal in the past. Is she one out of, you know, many that are making that decision? Is it exclusive to New York? So many questions here because the Michael Rappaport thing was clear. He was clear about it. He said it. When I found out the facts on all the lies they were telling, all the lies, not just Charlottesville, but all the lies they were telling on Trump, then it was over. Now, that, I think, was part of also, that was the era when people were doing smash and grabs in grocery stores and drug stores and everything else. They were just walking in and taking things off the shelf. And he was commenting on that. I think a lot of things were adding up. I don't know, in terms of Deborah Messing, this could be a one-off, or is there a real change of heart here?
11: You know what I saw? I saw on a podcast, I think it's called The Heretic or whatever. Hmm. I saw Patricia Heaton
12: from
11: Everybody Loves Raymond.
12: Right.
11: She said that, you know, when she was in, number one, it was interesting where she said, Hollywood's dead. She's not the only one saying that.
12: Right.
11: But she was saying there was a group of people that, I forgot the name of it, but they found all the people that were conservative. They all hang out together. They would all have parties together. She goes, not that we would talk politics. It was just, we all knew we were basically more conservative. She said, you know, they had like 70, 80, 90 people in it.
12: Yeah.
11: And she said, you would never publicly come out and say that you're a conservative, but you would just sort of talk to people and there was a code word that they would use to actually let somebody know. They wouldn't say I'm a conservative.
12: Right.
11: They would use this code word, and if the person knew it, then you knew that they were conservative. I'm like, you got to be kidding me.
12: Well, I know of someone who was part of a hit TV show for the longest time. He was in a big movie, several big movies, and he talked about it back then. When he wanted to come back to his home state of Texas and go hunting, he had to tell everybody in Hollywood he was going to visit his mom.
11: And I know who you're talking about, too.
12: Yeah. And so, they had to keep it on the down low to be a conservative. And now Hollywood's dead, so you see more and more Hollywood types coming out going, nope, I'm a conservative. You know, if I don't get hired, then fine, but I'm a conservative.
11: We are Red Eye Radio.
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11: We are Red Eye Radio. He's Eric Carney, and I'm Gary McNamara. Oh, I see it made the news. Just made the news about Patricia Heaton. Says Hollywood conservatives once felt so uncomfortable discussing their political beliefs at work, they created a secret group to find out who was safe to talk to on the set.
1: Yeah.
11: She opened up about the group called Friends of Abe. It was a private network of conservatives in the entertainment industry.
1: Yeah.
11: She was on Andrew Gold's Heretics podcast, so I got that right. She said a lot of these people felt like they couldn't say anything
1: yeah.
11: about being conservative at all. Right. We ended up having a secret group.
1: Yeah.
11: Gary Sinise initially formed it.
1: Wow.
11: Gary Sinise.
1: All right.
11: According to information I was just looking at, a couple of articles, she was in it, Kelsey Grammer, Clint Eastwood. But she thought there might only be like 20 or 30 when they started having these get-togethers.
1: Yeah.
11: And they went to a particular restaurant. She goes, 70, 80 people would show. And she said, we really never, it wasn't like we talked, had political discussions.
1: Right.
11: It just, we all felt safe around each other. She said, because the paranoia, especially, you know, 2004, 2005, 2006, she said, you could not, and I know this from my friend Buck Taylor, he said, you could not talk at all that you were anything but a loyal liberal Democrat.
1: And you know what,
11: or
1: Gary,
11: you would be shunned.
1: You know what Gary Sinise always brought to the gatherings?
9: Ice cream.
1: Ice cream.

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12: He'll face a firing squad. Fox News, I'm Sue Guzman. President Trump clearing the way now for a firing squad to execute former U.S. Army psychiatrist Nidal Hassan, who killed 13 people at Fort Hood, Texas in 2009. President's actions marking the first time a president has signed off on a U.S. military execution since 1961. Hassan had claimed those killings were in retaliation for U.S. wars in the Muslim world. President Trump continuing his push to increase Republican turnout for the upcoming midterms. Visiting Deep Red, Nebraska Monday night, the president promising the farm-heavy state he'll take action to lower diesel costs.
13: I'm going to sign a historic executive order to officially waive the off-road requirement and allow anyone to purchase tax-free red dye diesel for any reason.
12: Nebraska's incumbent Republican Senator Pete Ricketts is in a tough re-election battle with independent Dan Osborne. Russian authorities have quarantined a hospital and placed scores of people under medical observation after a 28-year-old employee at a Siberian plague research center died. Fox's Christina Coleman reports.
14: She reportedly died after accidental exposure to an unknown pathogen when a test tube broke at a Siberian plague research laboratory. Her death prompted a hospital to be quarantined and nearly 200 people to undergo medical observation. The White House says all of the researchers' contacts have reportedly been identified identified and are being monitored for sickness, and none to date have shown symptoms of illnesses. And there are still concerns over transparency. Russian scientists have been known to develop biological weapons for use against political dissidents, and federal authorities say they continue to refine those capabilities now.
12: Embattled televangelist Jim Baker has died. Baker and first wife Tammy Faye building an empire with the PTL Club TV show. Jim Baker was 86. 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
20: Afternoon sunshine will give way to a mostly clear and cool night. Lows around 51. We'll jump back to 81 on Tuesday with a mostly sunny sky. More of the same on Wednesday with highs in the low 80s. Our next chance of rain returns late in the weekend. Get the latest forecast anytime on the WVLT First Alert Weather app. I'm Chief Meteorologist Spencer Denton from the WVLT First Alert Weather Center.
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0: Now, it's Red Eye Radio. Gary McNamara and Eric Hurley talk about everything from politics to social issues and news of the day. Whether you're up late or you're just starting your day, welcome to the show. From the Relief Factor Studios, this is Red Eye Radio.
1: all across America. We are Red Eye Radio. He is Eric Harley, and I'm Gary McNamara. So, what happened to me yesterday is, you know, normal stuff. In fact, I was getting ready. It delayed me going out and putting the fire ant killer on my lawn.
2: All right.
1: Because we got so much rain and the temperature's cooled down, the fire ant's going to be all over the place in the next couple of days.
2: Mm-hmm.
1: So I like to prevent that on my lawn. And so I was getting ready to do that. And of course, YouTube is on. And as you and I both do, we pay, what is it, $13, $14 a month not to get the commercials on YouTube, which makes it a completely different experience.
2: Yeah.
1: Because it's not, commercials aren't cutting right in the middle of something.
2: Mm-hmm.
1: And so it's great. So what comes on yesterday, which captures my attention, and I probably watched 2.5 hours of different cases, and it just came up in random shuffle, the first one, and I started watching it. And it was people in court, and a lot of it's minor, like traffic infractions or whatever.
2: Mm-hmm.
1: And a lot of it was in Ohio, and I think there must be a group of people. And it's the judges who face these people who say that the court has no authority over them. And it was like Tucker Carlson. That's what I thought of. I go, this is like Tucker Carlson trying to argue that the Nazis wouldn't have taken over all of Europe. And so England shouldn't have got involved in it, as he was talking the other day.
2: Mm-hmm.
1: Really, because there's an arrogance, there's a certainty in all of their BS. And
2: yeah.
1: I found it.
2: Like the debate is over and they've won the debate.
1: Yes.
2: Much like the DSA.
1: Yes. Yeah, exactly. But I'm like, oh my God, this is like watching Tucker Carlson, you know, and then when they don't have the answer, and then when the judge finally confronts them, they change the topic to something else.
2: Mm-hmm.
1: It's like, no, we're on this. You don't get to do that in my court. Answer this question. And they won't. They moved. No, but you don't understand, because it's like, I understand. But the best part was that this one judge, this guy had I can't even give you an example of who I can compare this judge to for the patience that this judge had.
2: Mm.
1: And, you know, the people would be talking, you know, as the prosecutor's talking, because they're all defending themselves.
2: Hmm.
1: You know, they don't want a lawyer because a lawyer is part of the system.
2: Mm-hmm.
1: And so they're talking, and he's just continuing, and the prosecutor continues, and at the end finds him guilty of contempt of court, of course, because, you know, they're the one person contempt of court. And then goes through an entire explanation as to exactly how the system works and why it works, and does it in a right at person listening. He goes, no, please, you know, stop talking, whatever, and continues it and goes through. This is how the system runs. The entire legal system in less than probably 3 minutes, he goes through and talks about that law comes from the elected representatives of the people, and where the Constitution comes from, and the fact that what you're reading on the internet is incorrect. This is how it works. Now, another judge didn't put up with it. The person just is talking, goes, I told you to be quiet. And then he goes, don't smirk at me like that. Don't, one more smile like that, 30 days. He smiles and goes, 30 days. And then the guy comes back again.
2: What are you in for? Smiling.
1: the guy comes back again, and sits there and starts yapping off. He goes, okay, back to jail. Like, he didn't even get it. It was like, if you don't, you've already been through it. You've got 30 days. I've told you, you must act this way. If you don't, well, that shows that the court, you know, doesn't represent the people because of common law, blah, blah, blah, blah, blah, blah, blah, blah. That's their evidence. Because they do what none of us would ever do in court to a judge, and figure if they can't be in contempt of court, then the justice system is unfair.
2: Mm-hmm.
1: And of course, what they're trying to do is delay and stall and do whatever.
2: Yeah. Right.
1: But the best part was the entire, which took me into roaring laughter. This one guy who was really just by the time I got like to the third judge, I'm like, look, could you give them the death penalty, please? Just get
2: well, judged. They moved the case to Texas. There's a pretty good chance of that.
1: I mean, they
2: jaywalking.
1: Okay. They were so obnoxious, and finally the judge says, listen, Mr. Magoo, that was the guy's name, Mr. Magoo. I lost it at that point.
2: The guy's name was Magoo?
1: The guy's real name was Magoo, yeah. He goes, listen, Mr. Magoo.
2: He wasn't in court to legally change his name? Because I would have been years ago.
1: I don't know if, no, it was another guy. This one guy said, is this your name? No. My name is, and it was his name, Living Person.
2: Smedley Bolivar.
1: I mean, it was just, what? It's like, you know, Gary McNamara, Living Person. So you're Gary McNamara. No, you have the wrong name. My name is Gary McNamara, Living Person. Well, could you present evidence, of that? I can't because you've got me in jail for contempt of court.
2: Like the time when one of my vehicles I owned in the past, it actually asked me, how would you like for me to refer to you? You know, so you could say your first name, you could say Mr. Harley in my case, and I said, my lord, joking. And then I was...
1: No way, really?
2: Yeah. And so then I was with my sister or somebody, and we were traveling, and I asked it a question, and it said, yes, how can I help you, my lord? It remembered after all that time, and I had forgotten completely. And I was like, did it just call me my lord? Oh, yeah, that little joke. Yeah,
1: that's,
2: you know,
1: fantastic.
2: The courtrooms, and there are some of those little traffic things. You know, this really all comes from, I guess, going back to Wapner, right? And then Judge Judy and everything else, but our interest in weird court cases of people, you know, doing things that you probably shouldn't be doing in court, or things you probably shouldn't have done to get into court. And then there's the other, that one judge, and I forget his name, but he's always nice to people.
1: The guy from Rhode Island?
2: Yeah.
1: He died. He just died.
2: Yeah. He just passed away. Yeah. I think we talked about it then. Yeah. And, you know, and his videos are just great, you know, and it's like, he's the one guy, you know, I'm a single dad, and what's his name, Ron? Frank Caprio. Yeah. So, but a great demeanor. And a lot of these things were, you know, parking ticket kind of things. And there was, you know, the one that I think there was a single dad. And he said, you know, my car broke down and I ended up having to walk and I was late for my first court date or something like that. And he goes, you know what? We're going to dismiss this. We're going to consider it paid. Or your fine is $1 or whatever, right. You know, and then he moved on. But it's always interesting when you get when it's the other way around. And the people who have played the system or think that they're playing the system. Watched a documentary the other day on Netflix called The Widower. This guy played the system. Four of his six wives ended up deceased, as in dead. And then he's accused of killing a couple of them, including his last wife. And the way that he would play the system, one wife that passed away, he blamed it on the hospital, sued the hospital, actually got a payout. He got a settlement from the hospital. So everybody, you know, all the other witnesses that were basically against him were saying, this guy is just making money hand over fist because he takes out a life insurance policy. The wife somehow ends up dead, and then he's accused of killing at least two of those four. But one of the things that he would do is he would get a lawyer, they would go through the process, which takes a long time, and then right at the end he would fire the lawyer, which delays the process another 2 years. And it was watching this guy play the system. I mean, it was wild. It was like watching the head of a mob family do what they do in a movie. Because you wouldn't believe this story otherwise. I've never seen anybody play the system like this, according to this documentary. And it really came from a guy who was a producer on Dateline that followed it, you know, until I guess after he was on Dateline, and then he wanted to follow up with the end of it. And they, he put together this documentary. And I thought to myself, you know, there are people out there that, quite frankly, are pretty stupid. This guy was, I don't know how he knew the system, but he faced the death penalty twice. He's now serving life in prison, but he faced the death penalty twice and beat the death penalty both times. But finally, in the end, it caught up with him. And it was, I mean, it was just unreal how this guy was playing the system. And, you know, I kind of expected that from Brian Koberger, who killed Idaho University students, and or who was convicted of doing that. And he, you know, there was just that smug attitude that he had in court. We saw this from Luigi, the man accused of killing Brian Thompson. You know, the smile in the courtroom. These people think that they won, or they think they're heroes. Because the left, in the case of Luigi, made Luigi a hero.
1: Just to note, he, Koberger pleaded guilty. He wasn't found guilty.
2: Yeah. Right, right, yes. Yeah. And so, which is effectively the same thing.
1: Right.
2: Yes. And so he was convicted. And I think that's the word I use or meant to use. So he's convicted of killing them. And the reason he's convicted is because of the overwhelming evidence. The reason he did the plea deal is because there was really no way around it. There was no way around the DNA evidence, you know, and there were a lot of frustrating moves along that way, but he just had this attitude throughout the entire thing that he was smarter than anybody else in the courtroom.
1: Bundy had that.
2: Yeah. Oh, Bundy.
1: Ted Bundy.
2: You remember
1: that,
2: Bundy
1: yeah.
2: coming out of the elevator in with the prosecutor.
1: Yeah.
2: They were escorting him and transporting him, I don't know, I guess to court or from court, I forget. And he comes out and he just takes over. He commandeers basically the entire press conference. He just, I mean, it was unbelievable.
1: And all the way
2: Zac Efron played him in a movie on Netflix and did a pretty incredible job at doing it. Jim Parsons from Big Bang Theory played the prosecutor. And it was pretty incredible. But if you want to see, I always like the documentary better. When you can see the real footage, when they include the real footage, because the documentary will remind you of how, you know, smug these people were, how arrogant they were, how evil they were in the things that they were finally convicted of doing.
1: Remember the death row interview when he talked to the evangelist it was.
2: Mm.
1: I got mind blank here. Mm. And we told him that, you know, he did it because of pornography.
2: Mm. Yeah.
1: Like,
2: yeah.
1: No, shut up.
2: Yeah. Yeah. No.
1: I'll never forget with that.
2: Yeah.
1: You know, when that was like blame everything, but,
2: right.
1: You know, but me and
2: yeah.
1: But you think about it, I mean, you know, that was unbelievable when he was again representing himself in court.
2: Oh my God.
1: And confronting the witnesses.
2: Yeah.
1: And that was some of the most bizarre with an incredible confidence.
2: Yeah.
1: You know, that he was going to win. And
2: right.
1: It's like, you're not going to win.
2: Right.
1: One wonders if that would have happened with what we have with DNA technology today.
2: Yeah.
1: Whether he would have done that or just pleaded guilty.
2: Right. Yeah.
1: Because that's the point now with DNA. You can't beat it.
2: Well, you know, with Brian Koberger, they found it through 23andMe or one of the ancestry sites.
1: Yeah.
2: And it was a relative that basically, and it wasn't his DNA they found at his father's house. When he had gone back to his father's house, his father drove and they drove back to his father's house and he was there. It's actually his father's DNA that they got out of the trash there at that house. But that matched and showed it to be the paternal DNA.

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2: We talk a lot about screens at home, but what about screens at school? Almost 90% of U.S. public schools now hand every student a device. A growing number of parents and researchers are asking whether all that screen time is helping kids learn or getting in the way. Here's what the evidence shows. For many tasks, kids comprehend more when they read something on paper versus on a screen, and they remember more when they take notes by hand instead of typing. So while learning to use a computer is no doubt a valuable skill, the core work of reading, writing, and math may just sink in better the old-fashioned way. So what can you do about it? At home, encourage your kids to do their homework and studying off-screen when they can. And it's definitely fair to ask your kids' school how and how much they are using technology in the classroom. I'm Dr. Sanjay Gupta, helping you live a better life.
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4: We are Red Eye Radio. He is Eric Carlin. I'm Gary McNamara. Good morning. Evangelist, author, and psychologist James Dobson who did the interview with Ted Bundy.
5: Yeah.
4: On the day he was executed, by the way.
5: Mm-hmm.
4: Same day the death row interview. Dobson also was playing basketball with Pete Maravich, Pistol Pete, when he died.
5: Mm.
4: They were playing together, I think, at a church gym or something.
5: Mm.
4: So, yeah. You saw Jim Baker died.
5: Yeah.
4: Evangelist Jim Baker, 86.
5: Right.
4: You know, he probably had the evangelist comeback of the century. you could still see him on. Was it recently or was it? Are they still playing the repeats of the other guy? Who's the other guy? I can't think of the other guy's name.
5: Mm.
4: Oh, I got mine blank here. But he came back. I mean, he used to promote basically prosperity theology. He called it.
5: Mm-hmm. Right.
4: And then he became really into the whole survivalist mentality and the end of days and the world. So he sold survivalist products.
5: Yeah.
4: I mean, it's just like this guy just reinvented himself over and over again. And a lot of people may be too young, but when him and Tammy Faye were together, I mean, it was like a televangelist sideshow at a circus.
5: It almost didn't seem real. It almost seemed like you were watching a TV show.
4: Like it was.
5: Except TV shows don't have that much makeup.
4: Like it was an SNL bit.
5: Yeah. No, it really was.
4: And then he went to prison, like, for, what, 5 years, six years, something like that?
5: Tammy Faye passed away back in 2007.
4: Yeah.
5: But when they were on together, it seemed like a television show or a movie.
3: 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It's the investigation into a possible Iran connection in water system hacks.
6: Federal agencies have warned that Iranian-affiliated cyber actors are targeting critical infrastructure, including water and wastewater facilities.
3: It's the Sean Diddy Combs prison release date being moved up to January 2028. It's the FEMA flood maps causing some homeowners to be without insurance. In other words, it's the news that affects you.
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8: Fox News, I'm Ted Linder. With less than a month to go now till the midterms, President Trump urging Americans to vote Republican at a rally in Grand Island, Nebraska.
9: I've met all my promises. All my promises. If Republicans win the House of Representatives and the Senate, I am going to give all adult citizens in the United States of America $5,000.
8: The president travels to Baltimore later today to tout defense manufacturing. And concerns continue to grow in Russia after a lab technician dies. Fox's Jillian Turner.
10: A lab worker involved in an accident at a Siberian Plague Research Institute has died from a mysterious illness. Health officials believe the 28-year-old Russian woman was exposed to pneumonic plague.
8: And the Chicago White Sox take a 2-0 lead in their division series against the Guardians, winning 4-3 on Monday. The Rays went up on the Yankees 2-0, winning 5-2. 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
11: Here's your first alert to a mostly clear night ahead with low temperatures in the low to mid 50s. Look for more sunshine on Tuesday through the rest of the week. Highs will jump into the low to mid 80s each day. Lows at night will be in the mid to upper 50s. The next chance of rain arrives Saturday night into Sunday. From the WVLT First Alert Weather Center, I'm Chief Meteorologist Spencer Denton.
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4: And he is Eric Carley, and I'm Gary McNamara. 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Mm. All right, here we are, October 6th.
5: Yeah.
4: Election day, not far away.
5: Nope.
4: Less than a month.
5: Yep.
4: Interesting, just, you know, watching all the analysis on it. I think it was Real Clear Politics, and they're talking about, you know, all the variables that go into this and the part of the MAGA base that's furious at Trump for going into Iran.
5: Mm-hmm.
4: That, you know, when they look at Doge, what really came out of it, you know, the promises that the president made, prices, everything else and talking about the fact that, you know, he's out there and the rallies look good and you know, people are cheering, as we know, though, because we saw it in 2020. It doesn't matter how big your rallies are.
5: Yeah.
4: Right. You can still lose an election.
5: Right.
4: But, you know, we've gone through the specifics of what will hurt with independence. But it is an interesting point that if MAGA is whatever MAGA is today, and you and I months ago said this, whatever MAGA is today, because remember, you had Trump supporters that said, I'm more MAGA than Trump is. Mm-hmm. We're trying to make the case that Trump was no longer MAGA and they're MAGA. I never forget you saying, well, Trump is MAGA because he came up with it.
5: Yeah. So.
4: Wherever he goes, you know, you and I've talked about the things that, for example, disappointed people. We never thought. Now, I thought that if he went in, and we said in February, if this thing isn't over in a month or two, you got problems.
5: Yeah.
4: You better be sure that you do it. And then when he backed off, we just said, well, he knows this is going to continue on and on and on and on because he didn't take out layer after layer after layer after layer after layer of the leadership and government in control of Iran.
5: Yeah.
4: And as we know, the new philosophy is, and I believe it's working, is to basically choke them off. But the choke them off after war means that the war continues in the minds of the American public, and especially people who believed you would not be involved in a forever war. Now, that is stupid to begin with. I mean, I don't know the last forever war, you know, that we've been involved with, even though you can make the case that if there's ever going to be a forever war, it's going to be with Islamic radicals.
5: Yeah.
4: You know, so you can actually make that point politically that it's been going on. You can at least make the point to the American people that it's a half a century long.
5: Yeah.
4: Maybe even longer. But you can make, you know, that particular case. But there's a lot of people that voted for him that are furious.
5: Mm-hmm. Mm-hmm.
4: That are furious that, you know, that he did that. You know, when you look at the conservative base of Trump support, whether that's MAGA or not, I don't know. You know, the people that voted for Trump three times believing he would be more conservative, you know, the tariffs, and we don't mean targeted tariffs at people that are treating us unfairly.
5: Mm-hmm.
4: It's the fact that most conservatives don't buy the fake trade war or the fake allegations of the trade war against Canada.
5: Right.
4: They just don't buy it. And they don't buy it because they know conservatives aren't stupid. They know Trump did the USMCA deal. He did the deal. Everything involving trade between the United States and Canada that Trump has criticized came under his watch in the first term.
5: Mm-hmm.
4: Everything.
5: Mm-hmm.
4: And if people say, well, this wasn't a part of NAFTA. Well, Trump chose to make it not a part of not NAFTA, USMCA. And we said it at the time. Once we went over USMCA, it really wasn't that much different than NAFTA.
5: Right.
4: And we said, well, that's fine. It could have been a lot worse. So, okay, let's go with, you know, NAFTA with USMCA. And if he wishes and his MAGA base is convinced that it was completely different than NAFTA, well, fine. But it wasn't much different than NAFTA.
5: No.
4: And I believe he realized it afterwards that it didn't contain the tariffs. Or he just politically said, we can't pass it, and then regretted it later on. But everything with Canada was on him. So you can look at that and say that also ticked off a lot of conservatives. Because the question is, forget about independence. Will the base come out to vote for him? Well, I voted for him three times. I wouldn't consider myself the base of any political party. Unless you're a political party that always promotes conservative ideas. But I do vote exclusively Republican, and I only vote in Republican primaries, even though I guess I'm technically an independent in the state of Texas.
5: Right.
4: Who are these people that aren't going to go out to vote against the Democrats? As you have said, and I believe you're correct on this, anything that the Republicans are doing is correctable. Anything the Democrats are doing is pure insanity and is not correctable, and there is nobody in the party that wishes to change it or make it correctable. And you know, so
5: because we watched the Republican Party go further left for years, but it's still fixable. And one example of that, by the way, I would say is, and this was the mark for me, the threshold, and that was the convention in 24. Because it seemed like, all right, we're ushering out the establishment Republicans, and there's going to be a new age of Republicans going forward. And that's who you saw on that stage. And they talked about ideas that that appealed to conservatives. And I thought, all right, here we go. Maybe here's the correction. Now, it turned out to be short-lived because now we're at the midterm and it's all over the place. But it's still fixable. What you see with the left is a culture that is deeply embedded, part of the DNA of these individuals, that will not change. It will only get worse. It will progress, if you want to call it progressing. It will go even further each and every time. Because if they lose, then their belief is, we're not being radical enough. And you might say to yourself, and Gary, you said it a couple of times, you know, at some point they're going to have to turn things around. They're going to have to realize that they've got to change. And that was years ago that you started saying that. And of course, no, because their mindset says that, and we know this now, no, we're just not getting our message out properly, or we're not intimidating enough people, which is really their MO. Into going along with what we're doing because they need to be as radical as we are, more radical than we are. They need to, again, silence is violence, get up and lead the pack just like anybody else. They expect that of everyone. Everyone has to be on the front lines. And if you don't believe that, again, you can ask Ed Sheeran. You can ask any of the celebrities right. who have been marginalized. You can ask any of the members of Congress who were on the left. You know, AOC thinks, well, oh my gosh, the door's open in 28, and right. I can march right in. Keep in mind, at some point, if you're on the left, you're going to be the oppressor.
4: My point more is directed at Republicans,
5: though, mm-hmm.
4: because it's like what I saw yesterday from a lot of the panel discussions and online is, it will the MAGA base come out and support Trump? And I'm thinking to myself, well, then you're really not MAGA or conservative or just wishing to connect the dots of and a critical thinker of politics if you're ignoring the damage that Democrats say they wish to do.
5: That was my whole point.
4: Right.
5: This is where we are, because the left is only going to keep going in that direction. So if you're going to sit at home and sit this one out, then you're okay with them doing that.
4: But then again, you and I never sit it out.
5: No. No.
4: I vote in every single...
5: I can't.
4: I vote in every single election that I can. I mean, there's been a couple of local elections that... Remember, you know what election I missed?
5: Mm.
4: I don't even know how I missed it.
5: Mm.
4: Is when they... In my local town, this goes back to 2019, when the city that I live in had a thing to make basically liquor stores legal.
5: Hmm.
4: And I'm like, how did I miss that?
5: Hmm.
4: Yeah. How did I miss that? And all of a sudden, I mean, driving through my town, because it was a dry town. Then about 20 years ago, they allowed, you know, beer and wine in stores.
5: Yeah.
4: And, you know, and then you still had at that point, remember, if you went to a bar, you had to have a, you know, they were all private clubs. You had to get a right. membership, whatever.
5: Mm-hmm.
4: And that changed it all, you know, back then. Then they had liquor stores. I can still remember driving. I go, that looks like the outline of a liquor store, you know, the decorations. And all of a sudden, look, I go, what's going on here?
5: Mm-hmm.
4: And I don't know, but other than that, you know, the one on liquor, I won't miss the pot one. Huh. No, there's no pot vote locally, but, you never have. There's never an excitement level that I don't go and vote for the least of the two evils.
0: Yeah.
4: And by far, the Republicans by far are the least of the two evils.
0: Yeah.
4: Anything that they're doing that I believe is incorrect can be fixed. But I still think it's interesting because was it National Review? Was it Michael Brendan Doherty's column, Let Them Eat Aggregates, basically about, you know, the Trump administration out there. The economy is great. The economy is great. We don't see how people don't know the economy is great. We're not doing a great job talking about the economy is great. While Trump says, and they mention here, while Trump said affordability is a hoax, J.D. Vance is out there saying it's not a hoax. We've got to focus on, you know, the affordability. And we know the president, you know, what he did with diesel prices, the red dye diesel yesterday.
0: Mm-hmm.
4: You know, we know. Oh, did you know? I missed it last week. You know, the whole thing about not selling diesel, you know, not letting us export diesel.
0: Mm-hmm.
4: And everybody was cheering. Yeah, yeah, go Trump. And we said, no, wrong move.
0: Mm-hmm.
4: Wrong move. Don't do that.
0: Right.
4: They're not doing it.
0: Yeah, they pulled back.
4: Right.
0: Yeah, the state of Texas moved on the red dye diesel last week. That, for those that don't know, it's off-road diesel. And it's designed, in fact, the red dye is put in there so that authorities can tell if someone's, if a trucking company is trying to get away with not paying taxes, you don't pay the federal or state taxes. I don't know which states might have a red dye tax, state tax, but in Texas we do, and they've exempted it in Texas, but they're looking at this going, because in Texas, when you're seeing in Texas in upwards of $6 a gallon for diesel, now, most of that, the overwhelming majority of that is passed on to the consumer through a fuel surcharge. But if you're a smaller operation, an owner-operator that's out there hauling freight, and it's and the prices are going up, and you get a contract, you get a load, you book a load, and you set your fuel surcharge, and then all along the way, fuel costs start going up. You've already set that fuel surcharge. You might be eating it. And I've seen a few that I know of these smaller operations. These are independent business owners that can't get through it because of the fluctuation and the volatility in these diesel prices. But for the most part, on the other side of that, when you do get the fuel surcharge, that means you're passing it on to the consumer. You're passing it on to the shippers, the receivers, and all of that is going on to the cost of that product that we end up buying. There has to be a remedy here. Something has to happen. And I don't know when that's going to give, but when we're seeing $6 a gallon for diesel in Texas, it is not a red diesel, but a red flag.
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0: We are Red Eye Radio. He is Eric Harley, and I'm Gary McNamara. Yes, I mean, that's when I was watching that yesterday. I still think that the biggest problem for Republicans is independence, losing independence.
1: Yeah,
0: And I think the best thing for Republicans is the insanity of the Democrat Party. But I'm an independent. I've voted exclusively Republican, except for one race about 35 years ago, which the Republican street superintendent locally had committed a crime, and there was only one person left. And I actually knew them. They were running the opposite side, but they were actually conservative for the highway department. Yeah. But other than that, I've voted exclusively in Republican primaries and for Republican candidates. But when they talk about, well, the MAGA base is not going to vote, well, then how MAGA or Republican are you?
1: Right.
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9: Gearing up for the midterms. I'm Ted Lindner, Fox News. President Trump traveling to Baltimore later today to tout defense manufacturing This after rallying in Nebraska on Monday. Fox's Jared Halpern with more from the White House.
1: The president will get an in-person look at Anduril Industries, the defense contractor delivering new autonomous capabilities to the military. President Trump is expected to make remarks at the company's facility at a massive industrial center near the port of Baltimore. The Pentagon recently announced a new drone command to oversee the development and implementation of autonomous and robotic capabilities and incorporate artificial intelligence. President Trump has urged defense contractors to speed up delivery of needed munitions and weapons systems. At the White House, Jared Halpern, Fox News.
9: NATO believes Iran poses a threat to American assets in Europe.
10: A NATO military source has told Reuters that Iran still presents an acute threat to U.S. assets in the U.K. The Iranians have been linked to a major security alert at a U.S.-run airbase in England just over a week ago. And President Trump has confirmed a known threat has now prompted the return of B-1 bombers from RAF Fairford back to the United States. The British government insists RAF Fairford is safe, a spokesman pointing to the president's comments last week where he praised the UK's police, defence and security services. Jonathan Savage, Fox News.
9: The New York Times reporting that faculty members at Cornell have voted on a rare resolution of no confidence over the administration's handling of allegations of a 2024 sexual assault by members of a fraternity. The faculty senate vote largely symbolic, no comment from Cornell. And the Chicago White Sox taking a 2-0 lead in their division series against the Guardians, winning 4-3 on Monday. The Rays went up 2-0 on the Yankees after they won 5-2 Monday night. 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
17: Kicking off our Tuesday morning a little bit on the cooler side, nice and fall-like, before those temperatures gradually rise back into the upper 70s, lower 80s, with lots of sunshine back in full swing. Rinse and repeat over the next couple of days, but we are looking ahead to the weekend where we could see increasing rain chances Saturday night. In the WVLT First Alert Weather Center, I'm meteorologist Sydney Sullivan.
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25: Now, it's Red Eye Radio. Gary McNamara and Eric Harley talk about everything from politics to social issues and news of the day. Whether you're up late or you're just starting your day, welcome to the show from the Relief Factor Studios. 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
2: All across America, we are Red Eye Radio. He is Eric Harley, and I'm Gary McNamara. Good morning. Thank you for being here this morning.
3: Yeah, thank you.
2: As always.
3: Yeah, thanks a lot.
2: You know, as we were having a chat on, you know, of course the midterm election and the challenges, and one of the things I saw yesterday, and I just saw a number of different articles on it, and I've really seen it over the last, you know, 6 months. But it was, is the base not going to turn out for Trump? I view it more as an independent problem, not a base problem. But yeah, if the base isn't going to show up, I'm like, what? What are you about? If the base, if 10 or 15% or 20% of the base isn't going to show up for Trump, why do you vote? I mean, what's the purpose? You have to look at what the Democrats would do if they get in power, which is completely and totally unacceptable. And as you've said, and I'm so glad you put it the way you put it, where you said, look, what the Republicans are doing, the problems they have are all fixable. Yeah. With the Democrats, they've just gone bat soup crazy. Yeah. You know, everything. Yeah. They wish to destroy the Constitution.
3: Right.
2: And they admit it.
3: Right.
2: And so when you see that, you're just like, whoa, anything the Republicans are doing that we disagree with is definitely fixable.
3: Well, and one of the clear signs of that is that when you see Republican lawmakers go back and forth and they talk about things, okay, we need to do this, it's on the issues for the most part. The overwhelming majority of those conversations or on bills or on the issues, on what needs to happen, what they need to do for the people. When you look at the left, that's not going on within the party. Now, there are some people who are attached to the party who are not in office that talk about how crazy the left has gone. Bill Maher, James Carville, Rahm Emanuel, all these people that are not officially attached to the party but are on the left that have talked about how bout soup crazy the left is. And they want the left to come around, but that's not going to happen. So the clear difference is that you see the Republicans talking about, no, we need to do this, and it's, you know, the back and forth within the party. And the latest, I think you can look at what's going on between Ted Cruz and Vance. So on the left, you're not seeing any of that. You're not seeing anyone's. Oh, hold on. Fetterman is the closest you'll get. The guy in the hoodie and right. Basketball shorts.
2: Right.
3: Is the sane one. the most sane one. And it who would have known when we first started going at him after what he was wearing that he would end up being the one who would make more sense than any other. And it's all relative. Again, listen to what I'm saying. Make more sense than any other Democrat on Capitol Hill. But you don't see that big back and forth within their party. And the reason you don't is because the radicals lead the party, and they, and the others that are not radicals, and maybe with the exception of Fetterman, then they, or they're not outspoken radicals. They're actually radicals. And the ones that, you know, Schumer's a radical. Obama's a radical. These are the people who built this whole thing. Even the ones on the outside, Carville, Bill Maher, anybody who had any influence along the way, Rahm Emanuel, who are now saying, no, you've gone too far. You were part of building this. You were part of the indoctrination and the reforming of the very DNA, the base of this entire radical movement. It is not going to change. It is not fixable because, A, they don't want to fix it. They don't believe anything is broken. And B, they believe long-term it's going to work if they can just get the mob out and force people to go their way.
2: I still think that most Republicans Republican, moderate, conservative to conservative hold the opinion that we hold, that I'm going to go out and vote for the Republicans, even if I have to hold my nose.
3: Yeah.
2: Even if I don't like it, I'm going to do it.
3: Right.
2: I think the problem is always the populist Republican who isn't really a true conservative, or the populist independent who really isn't a true, you know, Republican conservative.
3: Right.
2: You know, that's the problem. You know, that's the problem that you that you have, because the biggest problem, the biggest mistake this administration has made has been, which is the party, because the party hasn't challenged him.
3: Right.
2: Is, of course, economics. I was reading here, I was talking about the article I was reading, the piece from Michael Brendan Doherty on Let Them Eat Aggregates, talking about, you know, and I don't necessarily agree that it's the same thing, but he brings up the whole thing. Remember the Turning Point USA spokesperson posted that one of his college students said a burrito shouldn't cost $20. Mm-hmm. And he says this kicked off a flurry of controversy. Why was a burrito $20 when you're ordering it from why was a burrito $20? Were you ordering it from DoorDash? Joel Berry of the Babylon Bee posted that his wife could make burritos for a whole family of four for less than half the price. Mark Thiessen of the American Enterprise Institute argued that when he was in college, he economized and didn't whine about it. Ben Shapiro said that a $20 burrito, if you weren't rich, meant that you were doing your life wrong. You shouldn't be buying a $20 burrito. He writes here, it was a stunning reprise of the Jimmy Carter years when energy prices soared and then controls led to supply shocks. President Carter advised Americans to turn down their thermostats to 55 degrees at night. He also suggested carpooling. The main line of conservative attack was that Carter's policies were failing and that he was effectively criticizing the spending habits of the American people. Instead, the argument was Carter was preaching austerity because a new class of regulators and intellectuals were comfortable telling others to live with less. In other words, Carter was telling people they were doing life wrong and should move their lifestyles back to a lower standard of living. When the people are telling you that they believe prices are a political problem and have political causes, they don't want political figures to change the topic to home economics and learning to live with less. Let their parents, pastors, or financial advisors tell them how to, economize. And then he talks about he said, in a normal election, the president is not entirely responsible for gas prices. But this time it's different. The resumption of the war with Iran earlier this year was predicated on the belief that a satisfying result would be achieved quickly with minimal disruption. Instead, we've had what others long predicted, a fight over the Strait of Hormuz that led directly to energy shocks in an American economy where everything is shipped on trucks. That means price hikes. The administration itself is divided. Trump has called affordability a hoax. Meanwhile, J.D. Vance last week said it was tone-deaf Republicans telling people to shut up if they're angry about $20 burritos. I don't think the burrito thing is the same as what was going on during the Carter administration.
3: No, it isn't.
2: Because it is, you know, it isn't. The thing is, when you use that, it's not normal to have a $20 burrito.
3: Right.
2: You know, if you're a $5 burrito, yeah.
3: People will pay it on DoorDash, but there are so many moving parts in that equation of what you're paying for. You're not paying for $20 for the burrito. You're paying for the convenience of having a burrito brought to your door.
2: Right. So that $20 is not. So I disagree with making that the same as what was going on during the Carter administration.
3: Yeah.
2: Because I am fortunate enough to be of age where I do remember what was going on during the Carter administration. I remember.
3: Yeah.
2: The odd even days. I worked full service at a gas station and had lines of cars as far as the eye could see trying to get gasoline.
3: Mm-hmm. Mm-hmm.
2: You know, I remember all this stuff. I remember what was going on. I remember the, oh God, what do they call the speech that he made?
3: Malaise speech.
2: The Malaise speech. God, mm-hmm. I hated that. Mm-hmm. I hated it back then.
3: Yeah.
2: I really hated it back then. By the way, I want people to know, because people look back, must have been horrible in the you know, the late 70s when that was going on.
3: Right. And we had disco. So, I mean, that made it worse.
2: Well, yeah, but punk was coming in.
3: I didn't like punk.
2: By the late
3: That made it worse for me in two ways. I hated punk because it was fake.
2: How about some punk disco?
3: It was like, that would be my nightmare. Grunge punk disco would probably end me. But it,
2: shake.
3: Yeah.
2: My baseball bat in your face.
3: Well, it was like, we're going against the system. Yeah, but you're all dressing alike. You know what I mean? It's the same thing with grunge. Yeah, well, we don't like the system anymore. Yeah, but you're all wearing flannel shirts, shorts, and boots.
2: And so I was, you know, at that point, I was in radio for a short time, then get out and was a machinist.
3: Mm-hmm.
2: And did that really till 82 when I got back into radio.
3: Yeah.
2: And all that time, even though I knew the news was bad, you know, when you see the beginning, I hate the beginning of Miracle.
3: Oh, yeah, the movie Miracle.
2: I mean, I love the movie. It's a
3: great movie, but that Malaise speech.
2: The big thing about the Malaise, you know, the Malaise speech and everything so bad and everybody. But I wasn't bummed out at all.
3: Yeah, no.
2: You know, I had been working in radio and got out, and then I was still working as a club DJ, and then I was making decent money as a machinist. And I was working overtime like you can't imagine and spinning tunes on the weekend.
3: Yeah.
2: Spinning.
3: Yeah.
2: Because I was actually spinning records.
3: Spinning records. Yeah.
2: records at Stage One,
3: mm-hmm.
2: Harvey Weinstein's place.
3: Yeah. Yeah.
2: Yes, I actually did work for. I never met him. He owned the club, though. They were.
3: Right. You weren't. You weren't his type, apparently. Yeah.
2: Harvey and Corky Productions. Mm-hmm. It was Harvey and Corky that were rock promoters in Buffalo. They went to University of Buffalo.
3: Mm-hmm.
2: That's where Harvey Weinstein came from. That was his. But I never saw him at the club. But I do remember when he said, or somebody was saying, I don't know if it was him or somebody was saying, well, you know, it was different back then. Sexual harassment was you know, more allowed. No, it wasn't.
3: No, it was never acceptable.
2: It was never, ever acceptable. Well, it might have been in the 1850s. I don't know. But it certainly wasn't when I was working there in really 79, 80, 81 is when I was working at Stage One. Yeah, that would have been it. Yeah, because that would have been the last. Yeah, that was the last time in that period. And then I went into radio for a while. Then I was back to being a club DJ back in the mid-80s again. But while I was still in radio. But I don't ever remember a depression. I remember I was as optimistic as could be as to where I could go. I wasn't sure where I was going, but I was making good money and saving some money. And so I was, you know, actually pretty good. But I just hit it. But I wouldn't look at it the same way. What I look at, the biggest problem that the Trump administration is, when you come out of the gate and he lied about tariffs and said that foreign companies would pay for it, and it was an obvious lie, you lost some conservatives right there. Because the question is, why are you lying about that? And he still says it today. Yeah. He'll still say it.
3: Yeah.
2: Everybody knows it's not true. You cannot lie about economics to conservatives.
3: Right.
2: They remember that. And then everything that's gone along. And then his, and then we know he's concerned about prices. We know he was concerned about prices with tariffs because that's why last December he took it off 200 products. And that's why, you know, he had to back off when the bond market nearly crashed. What was it, in April April 25. The bond market nearly crashed. So he had to back off on tariffs there. He knew it.
3: Mm-hmm.
2: He knew it. And he was lying to the American public. Why? You don't lie about economics. You don't do it. And then when he said affordability is a hoax, and you can sit there and every time he gives a speech and talks about how great the economy is, and this week talking about how great the economy is, and the article just touched on that, and you sit there and you say, because of this, this, this, this, and this, yet the only thing that affects people is the fact that their job is not covering the increase of prices. Whether Biden was worse or not doesn't matter. It's what they're dealing with today. And if you don't recognize that in politics, that's politics 101. And when we saw what happened to Biden, when Biden was out there every day you're out there telling the American public the economy is great and we haven't been selling the message to you, you lose another person.
3: Well, and the actions, we always say, forget the words, let's look at the actions. 200 plus two food tariffs given an exemption last December. The beef thing, the Venezuelan oil, the red diesel, all of these things, what are you looking at doing?

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1: In action and reaction. And right now, everything seems to be a reaction.
2: Yeah. The only thing that's about 100% the way it should be, saw Holman yesterday. See Holman on the CBS News. Holman was just, they should never had Stephen Miller in there.
1: Right.
2: You notice how he doesn't talk a lot about immigration anymore.
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4: Recent wet weather at the end of September in some of our nation's growing areas perhaps reflected in USDA's latest crop progress report. Agriculture Department Chief Meteorologist Brad Rippey says for the period ending October 4th,
5: we do have some maturity delays primarily across the eastern reaches of the Corn Belt, notably in Michigan. Only 30% of the corn fully mature. Another problem we are seeing is a deterioration in those corn conditions. We are seeing delays related both to rain and late development. So in Ohio, for example, 65% of the soybeans dropping leaves, 23 percentage points behind the five-year average. We did see that heavy rain that affected the Midwest also arcing across parts of the Great Plains. In the northern panhandle of Texas and western Oklahoma, parts of Kansas were hit by some very heavy showers. We'll have to keep an eye on the cotton crop in those areas to see if there was any degradation of quality.
4: I'm Rod Bain reporting for the U.S. Department of Agriculture in Washington, D.C.
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4: We are Red Eye Radio. He's Eric Carly, and I'm Gary McNamara. So, with all the criticism that I have for the administration and Republicans in general for not being more conservative, I still have no choice, and I don't need an excitement level. 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
10: Fox News, I'm Sue Guzman. President Trump taking his midterm blitz to Grand Island, Nebraska Monday, urging residents to vote Republican.
9: I've met all my promises, all my promises. If Republicans win the House of Representatives and the Senate, I am going to give all adult citizens in the United States of America $5,000.
10: Concern in Russia after a lab technician dies. Here's Fox's Jillian Turner.
11: Lab worker involved in an accident at a Siberian plague research institute has died from a mysterious illness. Health officials believe the 28-year-old Russian woman was exposed to pneumonic plague.
10: Pneumonic plague is treatable with antibiotics if caught early. And televangelist Jim Baker, who resigned amid sex and financial scandals in the 1980s, has died. He was 86. 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
12: A touch cooler this Tuesday morning before those afternoon highs gradually rebound into the upper 70s, lower 80s. Now, you may come across a few clouds to start before seeing mostly sunny skies, and that quiet weather pattern is sticking around through the remainder of the work week until we start to increase those rain chances Saturday night into Sunday. In the WVLT First Alert Weather Center, I'm meteorologist Sydney Sullivan.
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17: 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Has a movie ever changed your mind about life? 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
4: And I'm Gary McNamara along with Eric Harley. More on the midterm elections coming up in just a minute.
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4: All right, so as we talk about the midterm election and we talked about the challenges that the Republicans and the administration have, because the administration is a Republican Party. Yeah. You haven't had really, you've had very, I mean, you see it now happening. We'll have a story later on about Ted Cruz going after Vance and Vance going back after Ted Cruz.
19: Yeah.
4: And you're seeing it happening now. I mean, you've seen whether it's DeSantis or Cruz talk about the economic policy of the administration without really attacking the administration,
17: right.
4: just the policy.
17: Right.
4: And you know, we've talked about, you know, the price of diesel, the price of gasoline, and when Trump went in, we agreed with Trump going in as long as he could get it done quickly.
17: Right.
4: But we said, if not, you shouldn't do it until after the midterms. That was the thing that we were always concerned, because we knew prices were a problem already.
17: You're talking about Iran.
4: What'd I say?
17: When he went in.
4: Oh, okay.
17: So went into Iran.
4: Yeah. Thank you for I just assume people know what's in my mind.
17: Yeah.
4: Why don't you know what's
17: in my mind? It
4: could have
17: been Canada, but in this case, it wasn't.
4: Why can't you read my mind? Read my mind, please. And so I believe that the long-term rewards for the world and for the United States.
17: Immeasurable.
4: Absolutely immeasurable. And if you can continue at that point with Abraham Accords, peace accords between Middle Eastern countries, you get Saudi Arabia, you get Egypt, for just as an example, signing peace deals with Israel, and a change in Iran.
17: Yeah.
4: That is extremely important for the world.
17: Right.
4: But the American public doesn't see it.
17: No.
4: They don't see it. No. They care about the prices. And that's why you see the Americans, well, you know, you went in, we started the war. Nah, the war's been going on for almost a half century now.
17: Mm-hmm.
4: This isn't new.
17: Right.
4: You know, it might have been a Cold War or whatever, but I mean, the terrorism that was being exported and what the Biden administration did and the Obama administration did was just reprehensible.
17: Yeah.
4: Because they were enabling the worst terrorist regime that promotes terrorism and finances terrorism in the world. And if Americans wish to remain in the dark, sometimes presidents have to do something that is the right thing to do. You know, it's, you know, the Lend-Lease program before we got into World War II.
17: Mm-hmm.
4: Mm-hmm. Remember, the American public, you know, we talk about Tucker Carlson saying, you know, England would have been better off because Germany wouldn't have bothered you.
17: Right.
4: Right. I mean, we'd be speaking German now.
17: Yeah.
4: And then did you see, I don't know if you saw it, but when he was arguing with that, the politician who was very well versed, I mean, Tucker Carlson really couldn't make a point. So he went, well, you got foreigners in here that don't speak English anyway. It's not the point.
17: Wow. You talk about.
4: Yeah, it was bad.
17: Deflecting, a horrible deflection.
4: Like I said, it reminded me of those, the things that I was watching on YouTube yesterday of these defendants for, you know, you know, small traffic tickets and things like that who are in contempt of court because they're like, we're not under the jurisdiction of the United States. It's common law. Shut up.
17: Yeah.
4: You know, they're just throwing out stuff in this confident, arrogant way, and they're clueless. And that's what Tucker Carlson. You know, and it's interesting because I've seen a lot of stuff on social media saying, yeah, what really got me on Tucker Carlson was when he said, you know, when I was on Fox News, I really didn't believe any of that crap.
17: Right.
4: You know, I was basically being directed by my producers.
17: Mm-hmm.
4: Oh, so you'll say things that you don't believe because you get paid for it?
17: Mm-hmm.
4: Wow, that just destroyed, you know, destroyed him. But when you look at what Trump is doing, I believe it's the right thing. Now, I don't like how he went about it. If he was going to go in, he should have gone in, and we said it in February.
17: Mm-hmm.
4: You go in, you end it. And that's what he did in his 8-minute speech. That's what seemed the goal was.
17: Right.
4: Regime change to the point where the people can take over. And
17: right.
4: It will happen quick.
17: Right.
4: Within weeks is what we were told. Well, you made the promise. And the American people are looking at going, you know, even though I believe what's going on right now is extremely positive. But I'm not talking, it's not about what I think. I'm going to vote no matter what. It's not me. It's not you. We're going to go and we're going to vote for Republicans because the option is totally unacceptable.
17: Yeah.
4: Why? Because they've told us it's totally unacceptable because we don't want to put the party in that wants to change the Constitution, that wants to defund the police, that wants, you know, the insanity of the radical transgender movement, the racism of anti-Semitism, of identity politics. It's unacceptable. Absolutely unacceptable. But understand when Trump says it will be worth it to temporarily pay high gasoline prices because we're getting rid our, you know, we're going to get rid of the regime of Iran and let the people have some form of democracy. Understand that. And it's like, well, we can't handle high prices. Well, understand that's the goal. The goal of Trump is not to have high energy prices. He doesn't want high energy prices.
17: No.
4: The goal of Democrats is to have high energy prices.
19: They've said it and they've been saying right. it for years.
4: They've been saying it. It's not like, well, this is happening because of this and we thought it would end sooner. I just looked at it right now. Again, a different study. The average, and I got to renew again here, the average residential electricity rate in Texas is 15.88 cents per kilowatt hour. In New York State, 29.90.
19: Oof.
4: Double. Electricity is double in New York State than what it is in Texas. Double. And why is it higher in New York? As the Democrat leaders of the legislature told Hochul when she said, we got to get rid of these climate change laws. We're killing the people. And you just saw they sent a whole bunch of checks.
19: Yeah.
4: They sent a whole bunch of checks to people to make them feel happy about electricity prices.
19: Right. Yeah.
4: But the reason she was like, we can't do this. They had to come up with something. So it's like, okay, let's write them checks.
19: Mm-hmm.
4: Raise taxes on everybody else. Raise taxes in order to do it, but we'll send you a check for your high electricity prices. When Hochul complained about it, she was told, what are you talking about? That's the goal of our legislation. We want high energy prices, and we go all the way back to Obama talking to the San Francisco Chronicle in the beginning of February, I believe it was 2008, when he said the goal is higher. The goal is to skyrocket electricity prices. Remember, that's the difference. That's why we say what you said, what the Republicans are doing, what's going on right now is fixable, and it's going to be eventually fixed.
19: Yes. It's going to be. There's no two ways about it. I don't have any doubt in my mind that it's going to be fixed. And with the left, it is not. It's not fixable. It is conform. Or we'll cut you out of the herd.
4: Yeah. But understand, they want skyrocketing energy prices. How do we know? They've told us.
19: Under my plan of cap and trade, electricity rates would necessarily skyrocket.
4: Yep. And so, you know.
19: That's Obama in 2008.
4: Yeah. That's the goal. And so, you know, has that message effectively been communicated? No, because independents or people that aren't loyal Republican conservative, you know, with that ideology of government's job is not to make your life harder, can understand what Trump is saying, even if they don't agree with him going in. At least they go, okay, yeah, it's take down Iran. I disagree or agree, either way, that it will benefit the world, but I just don't like the high gasoline prices. Understand the goal of the Democrats. It's not a consequence of something that you do. It is their goal.
19: Yeah.
4: It is their premeditated goal to skyrocket energy prices in the United States.
19: Yep.
4: And we know it because they've told us, and the legislature made sure that Hochul knew it, and that's why they're giving, you know, $500 checks, and they're expanding the number of people that are going to get the $500 checks from the government to help defray the cost of the electricity, which is caused by the legislation of the New York State Legislature with the approval of the governor.
19: Yep. And, you know, again, because their long-term goal is to nationalize massive sectors of the economy, including energy. Healthcare is another big one. And they've wanted to do this for the longest time.
4: Oh, did you see El Sayed was talking about, I mean, to go to a cardiologist takes up to 2 months. Huh?
19: Huh? No.
4: I just had that done, and mine was not an emergency.
19: Right. Yeah.
4: And it was just, okay, you're an old man.
19: Mm-hmm.
4: You know, you got type 2 diabetes. We know it's under control.
19: Mm-hmm.
4: When was the last time you had your heart completely looked at? Never had an EKG once. And, all right, you should get this done.
19: Mm-hmm.
4: So this was really a recommendation. It wasn't, you need to get in there right now. It's like, recommend we do this. Mm-hmm. We can get you in 3 days.
19: Right. Yeah.
4: 3 days. And then I said, eh. And they said, well, the tests would be like an hour apart. Would you like it closer? And I said, yeah, and I can't make it that day. I was going out of town. So I ended up waiting about 8 days, and one test in one part of the hospital followed immediately by the other test in the other part of the hospital. And I was in and out in an hour and 15 minutes.
19: Yeah. Yeah. Mine took one phone call from my doctor to the cardiologist, and they called me actually while I was driving home from my primary care physician's office with the appointment making, and I was in the following week. And it you know, it's, but this is what the left does. Now, there may be cases where you have a cardiologist, they're understaffed or they're overbooked, whatever, and it takes longer to get in. I can't, you know, tell you what the average wait is. I don't have that data in front of me. But the average wait isn't 2 months.
4: Look at this here. Wait times in Canada. Urgent referrals. You got to get in now.
19: Yeah.
4: 2 to 4 weeks.
19: Yeah. Sounds pretty urgent, doesn't it?
4: Yep.
19: Mm-hmm.
4: Semi-urgent referrals. 2 to 4 months.
19: Yeah.
4: Routine referrals. That was mine, right?
19: Yeah. Yeah.
4: Which was 3 days. 6 to 12 months and up to 14 to 22 months in certain areas of Canada.
19: Yeah.
4: He's so full of it.
19: Yeah, he's a liar.
4: Yeah. We are Red Eye Radio.
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1: Good morning. It is 6 o'clock. We have partly cloudy skies, and the temperature is now at 60 degrees. I'm Robin Joffe for News Talk 98.7 WOKI. Now let's go out on the roads for our first check of traffic this morning.
2: So far, you're in good shape on the interstate into and out of downtown Knoxville. Still looking good on that 640 loop. Most of the counties around in good shape as well. We do have an overturned vehicle, however, in Roane County. It is blocking that left-hand lane. 40 westbound at mile marker 357. You do have a backup through there.
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2: Sherry Bigler, Pete Michaels Traffic.
1: Thank you so much, Sherry. The manhunt for murder suspect Corey Huff intensified last night in Anderson County. U.S. Marshals say a resident mowing his yard spotted the 41-year-old wanted fugitive hiding in a crawl space near Hines Creek Road. Multiple agencies, canine teams, and air support searched the area after Huff reportedly ran into nearby woods, but as of late last night, he remains at large. If you have any information, you're asked to contact East Tennessee Valley Crime Stoppers. We do have his photo on our website, newstalk987.com. A Sevierville man is facing multiple charges after police say he fired shots on Ridge Road. Investigators identified the suspect as 42-year-old Noel Correa. The Sevierville Police Department deployed its SWAT team, took him into custody early Sunday morning without incident. Police recovered the handgun believed to have been used in Saturday's shooting. He is charged with aggravated assault, reckless endangerment, possession of a stolen firearm, and introduction of contraband into a penal facility. NATO believes Iran poses a threat to American assets in Europe.
4: A NATO military source has told Reuters that Iran still presents an acute threat to US assets in the UK. The Iranians have been linked to a major security alert at a US-run airbase in England just over a week ago. And President Trump has confirmed a known threat has now prompted the return of B-1 bombers from RAF Fairford back to the United States. The British government insists RAF Fairford is safe, a spokesman pointing to the president's comments last week where he praised the UK's police, defence and security services. Jonathan Savage, Fox News.
1: Tennessee football now knows it's kickoff time for one of the biggest games on the schedule. The Vols will host Alabama at 3:30 on Saturday, October 17th. Tennessee enters the week ranked 15th in the AP Top 25 poll after a win over Auburn. While 6th-ranked, Alabama remains undefeated heading into its matchup with Georgia before taking on Tennessee. Jim Baker, the controversial televangelist who built a Christian television empire before a fraud scandal sent him to prison, has passed away.
5: Baker's wife Lori announcing his death Monday, calling him a pioneer of Christian television who devoted 66 years to preaching the gospel. Baker rose to fame in the 1970s alongside his then-wife Tammy Faye, hosting the PTL Club and founding the Heritage USA Christian Theme Park. His ministry collapsed in the late 80s after he was convicted of fraud and conspiracy. Baker served about 5 years of a 45-year sentence before returning to television. Jim Baker was 86 years old. Ted Lindner, Fox News.
1: Let's get a check of our forecast now with WVLT meteorologist Sydney Sullivan.
6: Kicking off our Tuesday morning a little bit on the cooler side, nice and fall-like, before those temperatures gradually rise back into the upper 70s, lower 80s, with lots of sunshine back in full swing. Rinse and repeat over the next couple of days, but we are looking ahead to the weekend where we could see increasing rain chances Saturday night. In the WVLT First Alert Weather Center, I'm meteorologist Sydney Sullivan.
1: Currently, we do have partly cloudy skies. Temperatures now at 56 degrees. I'm Robin Joffe. 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
13: Ladies and gentlemen, today is going to be delicious. Oh, gosh. Kids on fall, if your kids are on fall break, they're getting a treat. Yeah, 80 today, tomorrow, sunshine, gorgeous. And this morning, a little cool.
14: I'm coming home to you.
13: Yeah, about 53. Now, in outlying areas, you're in the 40s. Over the weekend, the first freeze up north, like North Dakota, Wisconsin, places like that, but, you know. And we're just going to be delicious. Just lovely, lovely, lovely. I can't get over it. Yeah. I don't know what the weather's going to be like there in Fayetteville, but I'm guessing they're pretty close to us. Just beautiful. Do enjoy this if indeed you can. Thank you, Lord, for that and all kinds of blessings. My name's Phil Williams. I love you. And a thing you can do about it. Just nothing. I'm just going to do that. I tell you, it's Tuesday. Already kind of looking ahead. Neil Denton on tomorrow. But today, your chance to get qualified, to get decked out with me in Phoenix Conversions. This beautiful, rugged, waterproof, everything proof, heavy duty storage door system for your truck. You will love it. It's an organizer. It's drawers. It's cool as yeah. Anyway, I'm getting one. Now, that being said, they've also got a bag, a box in there. You can go in and sign up in Phoenix Conversions. Also, later on, a chance to qualify for Broadway at the Tennessee. It's Broadway. Oh, put me under the lights. Yes. Normally, I'm under the lights. They're going, all right, where were you? So, yeah, weekdays, we qualify you. The Tennessee Broadway giveaway presented by Dynasty Spas, 53 outside right now. you got one of them Dynasty spas, I'm telling you, go out there in that spa and have your coffee. That is, oh, and look at there. If you can see the stars, oh, marvelous. Take a look at the stars. All right. I got to get focused here. I'm thinking about deck systems and Broadway to Tennessee and sitting in a hot tub. I'll tell you, today's National Taco Day. In surveys online, 2% of people have never eaten a taco. 53% of Americans prefer soft tacos over hard tacos. I would imagine a lot of deals today on Taco Day. I had some street tacos Sunday. Yeah, I was disappointed. They weren't good. If you're a psycho who doesn't like tacos, it's also National Noodle Day. Haircut. Maybe tomorrow. People are paying $200 for haircuts at fancy salons, which in this economy is a little hard to believe. But the national average, cost of a haircut, $56. For women, $69. Men, about $43. So the average is $56. You know what? I don't mind paying for a good haircut. I don't mind paying for it at all. Okay. G10 went by there this morning. It's going away quick. Yeah, G10 on the campus making room for Dannywood. That's going away quick. Big news this morning. Authorities investigating the death of a Russian anti-plague researcher. Death of a worker, evidently a flask broke, and this worker contracted pneumonia of an unknown case, and they've quarantined and got a bunch of people in the hospital making sure they're okay. That's good news, isn't it? You know, we got the, we're going to create another one of these plagues like COVID or something. Let's do that. That's fun. That is so much fun. David Ellison's $111 billion media conglomerate dream is now reality. The merger, Paramount, Skydance, Warner Brothers, Discovery, they're closing today. Logo's pretty cool. Also, under that umbrella, a lot of movie studios, CNN, HBO. It's a pretty big one. They took the debt over. It's like $80 billion, but... He says he has a team in place that can keep the deal from following of the footsteps of the not-so... Do you remember the AOL Time merger? I'm no Jim Brogan, but I do remember things kind of like that. Yeah. Okay. Ladies and gentlemen, it's Tuesday morning. Arkansas... At the end of the week, as we told you, Neil Denton in here tomorrow as we get started on this Tuesday morning, Taco Day. Coming up later on the Phil Show, 32% of Americans, that's about a third of us, now believe that social media influencing qualifies as a legitimate career. What do you want to be when you grow up, Timmy?
14: A social influencer, Mr. Phil.
13: It's weird. Little Timmy sounded like Jonathan Winters, only a little older. All right, fall is here. And believe it or not, one of the most popular fall activity, watching scary movies. Watching scary movie. Couple of quick hits as we come to air this morning on the Phil Show on News Talk 98.7. A woman from Australia is going viral for sharing a clip from her wedding ceremony where her guy forgot her name. Accidentally referred to her using her sister's name. She laughed it off. Well, she said, oh, that's funny. You're just so nervous. I don't know. I don't know. Oof. No. It's not good. Today's also National Coaches Day today. Josh Heupel. Well, Rick Barnes. I mean, you know, all you guys had, you know, National Coaches Day. Bill Belichick's girlfriend got him a finger paint she made in study hall. It was really pretty. Yeah. Taco Day. All right. Of course, in you know, those real heavy ice areas where they round them up, and it's like it's a taco day. Or the hey, where'd that guy go? Used to sell me tacos. Phil Show, News Talk 98.7. Here's Sherry Bigler.
2: Still working with an overturned vehicle in Roane County, 40 West Bennett, mile marker 357. That left-hand lane and left shoulder still blocked. Heading into Knoxville, you are still in good shape. Also looking good on Pellissippi Parkway, I-140. On Alcoa Highway in front of the airport, still in great shape. And looking good all the way into downtown as well.
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6: A nice fall-like start will make way to afternoon highs in the upper 70s, lower 80s, and lots of sunshine in full swing. In the WVLT First Alert Weather Center, I'm meteorologist Sydney Sullivan.
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1: The manhunt intensifies in Anderson County after murder suspect Corey Huff, now on TBI's most wanted list, is spotted near Hines Creek Road. Russian authorities have quarantined a hospital, placing numerous people under medical observation after a 28-year-old employee at a Siberian Plague Research Institute died. Robin Joffe, News Talk 98.7, WOKI.
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13: Good morning, old friends and new ones. Great to have you on the award-winning News and Talk of East Tennessee, News Talk 98.7. It is an absolutely beautiful morning and a kind of, a fingernail moon. You can see Jupiter. You can see Jupiter shining back there. Kind of a waning, I guess technically it's a waning crescent moon. That's a good word to say. Waning. Don't know Wayne. Well, Wayne Hovind. Waning crescent moon. Okay. Distracted today. Lots going on, things going here and there, and planning this and that. We got so much cranking here. And the weather is weird. Now you got this thing in Russia, so I'm like, okay, wait, I got to watch this. Yeah, matter of fact, this past September, our first hurricane-free September in 30 years. I guess the good Lord just figured, well, America's already a natural disaster. Why hit it with another one? Landon Doan is our producer, and he is the best in the business. Good morning, youngin'.
21: Good morning, boss.
13: Yeah, we were a hurricane-free.
21: So we have that going for
13: us. Yeah, so far.
21: Uh-huh.
13: Yeah, which is nice. I like that.
21: Well, September's over, so we...
13: Well, that's right. Uh-huh. Yeah, yeah. Parts of the West Coast under a heat warning. And some places are getting ready for a freeze warning. Now, that's like over the weekend. Now, that's up north. We're
21: hold
13: talking
21: on, hold
13: way
21: on. So,
13: up.
21: So yeah. West Coast is dealing with a heat

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1: Siblings, sure. On the other hand.
2: They could have gone.
1: Yeah, they probably would have just left you at home, chained you up on the tree in the backyard.
2: You see them cinder blocks right there in the background? Yes, Dad. Go out there and play with them. That's your toy. Don't break them.
1: Yeah.
3: Play with that rusty nail.
2: That's right.
3: I'm just kidding.
2: No, it's pretty much. Go out in the street. All right.
1: Now, when I was growing up, like, fall break was something we had in college. And it was a couple days. Not a full-blown week.
2: These kids, no. But, yeah, well, I guess I said.
1: But, of course, remember. I mean, now we talk about how school starts earlier and earlier every year.
3: This is true.
1: So, I mean, they start earlier, give them more days off.
2: Well, I mean, I guess that's the...
1: And, plus, I don't know if you've heard, we apparently keep living in these unprecedented times. So, you know, get your relief where you can, y'all.
2: Yeah. Okay. Unprecedented time. And it's...
1: I look forward to just living in precedented times.
2: I know, right? Can we not just do that or something? Yeah. Can we not just have a little normal week or something
1: I'm
2: like
1: so
2: that?
1: Tired.
2: All right, now.
1: I went off this ride.
2: I know. I think a lot of people are going, I want off this ride too, yeah. All right, and here again, let me give you yet another reason. Should humanity feel better knowing that a stellar artificial intelligence mathematician who warned that AI might start killing people because we would be pests to them is now taking a big job with OpenAI?
1: Should we feel good about it?
2: Yeah, that's kind of, okay, now this is kind of like,
1: are we asking questions we know the answer to now, Philip?
2: Here's a mathematician, okay? One of the mathematicians. And he was one of the people who said, yeah, we'll just be pests to it. He's an award-winning mathematician. He said AI would kill off humans as pests. Now he's going to work for OpenAI. Yeah.
1: You know, I used to make the joke, do you want Terminators? Because this is how you get This is how we get Terminators, y'all.
2: No, well, this is the thing. I mean, you got to figure he's dang highly qualified, and maybe he'll be real careful. be real careful so I don't take you over. Yeah, he's kind of backing off a little bit. He goes, well, it's not inevitable.
1: Oh, after he scared the crap out of
2: us. Right. It's not inevitable, but we have possibilities we have to avoid. Well, no spit, Sherlock. Wow. He says, you know, we got to take action, and presenting these possibilities in public will maybe keep us from taking a catastrophic risk. I just keep thinking, you know, this whole humans as pest thing, I mean, we would be, and it's already that way, it's already much smarter than any of us on the planet. And if it is that, at some point, and it keeps learning, keeps developing, and talks to other AI or whatever, I mean, I've seen these movies. Yeah, it's scary. So, boy, nice to meet Mr. Sunshine this morning for all of you. I'll see what else bad I can find. No, I'm kidding. I'll try to find something good coming up. Phil Show, News Talk 98.7.
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2: Good morning. It is 6:30. Temperatures at 56 degrees. Partly cloudy skies in Knoxville. News Talk 98.7 WOKI. I'm Robin Joffe. Now let's go out on the roads for a check of our traffic with Sherry Bigler.
3: You still got some backups in Roane County where they are working with an overturned vehicle. 40 westbound at mile marker 357. That left-hand lane is still blocked. Still doing with an overturned vehicle. 40 westbound at mile marker 357. The left-hand lane still blocked there. Looking good on Chapman Highway out of Seymour all the way into downtown.
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3: Sherry Bigler, Pete Michaels Traffic.
2: Thanks so much, Sherry. A Hancock County man is facing a child sexual abuse charge following a TBI investigation. The Tennessee Bureau of Investigation says 29-year-old Timothy Gibson of Sneedville was indicted yesterday on one count of aggravated sexual battery. Investigators allege that Gibson inappropriately touched a young girl at a Sneedville residence back in November of 2025. Additional charges could be forthcoming as this investigation continues. A Kentucky inmate who escaped from jail and sparked a massive manhunt has been captured. Kentucky State Police say 42-year-old Charles Randall was taken back into custody last night after escaping from the Whitley County Detention Center. He was originally jailed on rape, sexual abuse, and incest charges. Authorities say he now faces additional charges, which include first-degree escape, assault of a police officer, and attempted murder. President Trump orders a firing squad for the gunman who killed more than a dozen people in Texas.
5: President Trump clearing the way for a firing squad to execute former U.S. Army psychiatrist Nidal Hassan, who killed 13 people at Fort Hood, Texas in 2009. The president's actions marking the first time that a president signed off on a U.S. military execution since 1961. Hassan was condemned to death in 2013 for the killings, which he said were in retaliation for U.S. wars in the Muslim world. A military jury finding Hassan guilty of 45 counts of premeditated murder for opening fire at a medical facility at the Central Texas military base. Sue Guzman, Fox News.
2: Drivers on Alcoa Highway should expect delays this week. TDOT says those rolling roadblocks will take place between Woodson Drive and Cherokee Trail through Friday between 9 a.m. and 3 p.m. Crews will also conduct flagging operations near the Cherokee Trail interchange as part of the ongoing road construction work in that area. Motorists are urged to use caution and allow extra travel time. Voting is now underway for Medic Regional Blood Center's annual student T-shirt design contest. High school students from across the region submitted artwork for Medic's March 2027 blood donation campaign. Public can vote online through October 23rd. The winning student will receive a $500 e-gift card, and their design will be featured on next year's March campaign shirt. You can go to newstalk987.com for a link to vote. Let's get a check of our forecast now with WVLT meteorologist Sydney Sullivan.
6: A touch cooler this Tuesday morning before those afternoon highs gradually rebound into the upper 70s, lower 80s. Now, you may come across a few clouds to start before seeing mostly sunny skies, and that quiet weather pattern is sticking around through the remainder of the work week until we start to increase those rain chances Saturday night into Sunday. In the WVLT First Alert Weather Center, I'm meteorologist Sydney Sullivan.
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0: Currently, we have partly cloudy skies. It is 56 degrees in Knoxville. I'm Robin Joffe. 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
3: Great question. Great question from How the Movie Ever changed your life? She grew up in an Indiana town, had a good looking mama who never was around, but she grew up tall and she grew up right. You know, that's a hard question. Has it? Boy. But on the whole, I would say no. On the whole, Landon Doan is our producer, who is a, I don't know, movie aficionado, a film file, whatever it's called. Hey, what about you? Has a movie ever changed your life?
4: Oh, yeah. Off the top of my head, a handful. Jaws, Ernest Goes to Africa, Jurassic Park.
3: Now, when I ask you, how did it change your life?
4: It made me appreciate what films are, the art of storytelling.
3: I got you. It made you appreciate film, period.
4: Yes, I mean, there's a reason that I decided to pursue a minor in film studies.
3: Got you.
4: Okay. Also, Ernest Goes to Africa isn't a real film.
3: I started to say, that's the one I never heard of.
4: Yeah. Slide that in there. Yeah.
3: Ernest Goes to Von Orr. Yeah. Now, that's a gooder now, tell you what. All right, great to have you. I love you. Nothing you can do about it. My name is Phil Williams. This is News Talk 98.7, your headquarters for the Tennessee Broadway giveaway presented by Dynasty Spas. And later, chance to get decked out with me and Phoenix Conversions. Today's National Taco Day. It's also a Tuesday. Did you notice that?
4: I see what they did there.
3: It's International Taco Tuesday. Now, tacos are good. I like to eat tacos. The only problem with tacos, hard to eat in a car going down a road, if you're on a road trip.
4: You shouldn't be doing that. I've told you this before.
3: I do it all the time. Now, I think, you know, a lot of holidays, it's like, oh, we don't celebrate that. No, we celebrate this, or we don't celebrate. This one, I think it'd be hard-pressed to find anybody who doesn't celebrate, this.
4: I'm going to look at you sideways if you don't celebrate this.
3: Right. Everybody loves tacos. Except for like 2% of Americans who've never eaten a taco. What do these people do? You know what? They're spies, I'd say, or aliens. I don't know. It's something not right with these people. If 2%, I mean, if they've never eaten a taco. Now, if you're 2, I get it. Or, you know, 1. But this is 2% of Americans. So have never eaten. No, I've never eaten one. What? What's wrong with you? I don't know. 90% of Americans love tacos. 83% of Americans eat Mexican food at least once a month. 17% weekly. I tell you what, after church, we seem to find ourselves going to different little Mexican restaurants, I guess. I don't know. You know, it's what's around us. So it's that. 71% of us prefer tacos over burritos. Hang on a minute. I tell you what, though. Oh, no, I like a good burrito.
4: I do, too, but if I had to choose one or the other, I think I'm going tacos, because generally, when I'm getting tacos, I'm getting multiple tacos, and I can mix it up.
3: Whereas a burrito.
4: I mean, like, A burrito is a one-and-done situation. Rather, it should be a one-and-done situation.
3: Kind of the size of a football is what
4: exactly,
3: you want there.
4: Yeah.
3: Well, as you would say, I'll celebrate the entire catalog. 53% of Americans prefer soft shells. Sometimes
4: I want that crunch.
3: You know, and especially if I'm sitting down and I'm not, you know, driving a Buick down the road and go, oh, gosh, it's everywhere.
4: Mm-mm-mm.
3: Because it, you know, it breaks. The average hard taco fan, 7.3 a month. They're also more likely to enjoy spicy food. They're more likely to be a dog person and more likely to say they're an extrovert. Evidently, when you eat tacos, you get profiled.
4: Seriously, what's up with this?
3: The people at Taco Bell, they're not just Taco Bell employees. They're criminal profiled. What?
4: Just give me my number, too, with the Baja Blast.
3: How do they know this?
4: Now, don't skimp on the sauce this time.
3: Oh, my God. The average soft taco fan eats 6.9 tacos a month. They're more likely to be a cat person, a night owl, and more likely to be in a relationship.
4: Y'all,
3: oh,
4: they're
3: come
4: just
3: on.
4: Tacos.
3: Y'all are overthinking this a lot.
4: Just a lot?
3: Arizona residents eat the most tacos in one sitting.
4: Ah.
3: Six or more in a meal. It's a lot of tacos. I mean, you're going to go, boy. Exactly, a dog person or a cat person. Okay, that's just pretty stupid. All right. Cheese. 47 out of 50 taste. Cheese is your favorite taco topping. Onions, your least favorite. Oh, I like my onions.
4: Nope.
3: When asked for the one topping that could ruin a taco, cilantro.
4: Yes. There are some people that have the taste buds like cilantro tastes like soap.
3: Really?
4: Yes.
3: Okay. I've never really thought it did one thing or another. I guess it was like, I got some green crap. I got to eat through that to get to the meat, you know?
4: Or just say no cilantro.
3: Yeah, there you go.
4: Uh-huh.
3: Number two, black olives. I like them on a pizza.
4: I don't know if I've ever had them on a taco.
3: I don't know if I have
4: yeah,
3: either.
4: Yeah, I don't know if black olives scream taco topping.
3: Mm-hmm. Mm. Yeah. Like raw squid or something like that.
4: Mm.
3: RFK Jr. finding a big cockroach. Now, today, you might ought to do your research because if you, if you're really into the tacos like evidently these people are, you may want to go. A lot of places offered discounts, promotions. A lot of them through their loyalty app, and they require a minimum purchase. At Chewy's, you get a free entree if you dress up as a taco and post a picture on social media.
4: How big a discount are we talking?
3: You get a free entree.
4: Okay, all right. So, it's like 15, but 20 bucks.
3: Had we known that, we would have dressed as a taco and posted a picture on social media.
4: They're not open while we're on there, though.
3: No, not really.
4: And that feels like a lot of work.
3: Taco Bell Duolingo, they've teamed up to launch a limited edition habanero sauce today. Free packets with Doritos Locos Tacos.
4: Okay, your boy can get down on some Doritos Locos Tacos.
3: Yeah, but that special edition habanero sauce, you better chase that with some Tums, huh?
4: Or maybe try it before you douse said Doritos Locos Tacos in it.
3: Yeah, that's what I was saying. Sunday, I had the street tacos. I was quite disappointed. They were very dry.
4: Oh, no.
3: And there's that green stuff there.
4: Ooh, I like the green sauce.
3: Yeah, it's not bad. It's got a little bite.
4: Mm-hmm.
3: Yeah. But I started, and I'm like, gosh, I'm almost wanting to put ketchup on this. It was horrible. I mean, it was that dry.
4: That's never a good sign.
3: No, it's like, what are you, four? And I'm like, they were just dry. And we went out to eat twice this weekend, and both times, we were disappointed. Mm. May just have to start protein maxing with them shakes and not go for food. Quickly this morning, and most of this story got by me. Or there must have been something bigger at the time. Ex-American Idol contestant Caleb Flynn Caleb Flynn was sentenced to life in prison without parole for his wife's mother. He's all this time maintained his innocence. And Jim Baker has left the planet of the PTL. Where did all those millions go? Jim said it was stolen by the devil. And someone said, well, can you prove that? And Jim said, can you prove he didn't? Phil Show, News Talk 98.7 WOKI. Oh, look for a new Jim and Tammy Faye Baker movie coming soon. All right, good morning. Here's Sherry Bigler with traffic.
5: You're still looking good on the interstates through downtown Knoxville and on the secondary routes as well. In fact, you're in great shape on Alcoa Highway out of Blount County all the way through the construction into downtown Knoxville. Still working with an overturned tractor trailer, though, in Roane County, 40 westbound at mile marker 357. The left-hand lane still blocked. 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Sherry Bigler, Pete Michaels Traffic.
6: A nice fall-like start will make way to afternoon highs in the upper 70s, lower 80s, and lots of sunshine in full swing. In the WVLT First Alert Weather Center, I'm meteorologist Sydney Sullivan.
0: One person is dead following a two-vehicle crash on Clinton Highway in Knox County. Memphis city leaders are set to decide today on the immediate future of data center development in the city. I'm Robin Joffe, News Talk 98.7 WOKI.
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0: 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About 6:49, 53, heading to 80 and gorgeous. I mean, the blue sky yesterday, I was looking at that and like, oh gosh, what a time to, you know, to fly or just enjoy the sky, the blueness of it. So nice. Yeah, lower humidity and let's go outside and play daddy. And of course, tomorrow you got, and I may do this at one point. I don't know if I'm going to or not. We may try out electric bikes in Cades Cove on, you know, car free days on Wednesday. It'd be a great time to, great place to do that. We've got a couple other places we're thinking about, too. All right, great to have you. I am Phil Williams. I love you. Not a thing you can do about it. Later on, we're going to talk links for leukemia. Later on, we're going to qualify you to get decked out. We're going to qualify you to win season tickets to Broadway to Tennessee. All of that there coming directly here on a Tuesday on The Phil Show on News Talk 98.7. Lander, you watch a lot of movies. A lot of celebrity. BuzzFeed asked people, said, well, they're actually sharing this. Celebrities they find, quote unquote, unsettling. Someone said, Reese Witherspoon. I don't know why. I just get these vibes from her that tell me she's probably not a nice person.
1: I have a friend who has that opinion of Reese Witherspoon. I personally don't, but she does.
0: You see, I don't care.
1: Yeah, I don't either.
0: Yeah.
1: She's just an actress to me. So.
0: Somebody said Neil Patrick Harris.
1: Oh, I like the NPH.
0: The person said, he strikes me as pretty holier than thou.
1: He seems like a fun dude.
0: I get icky vibes from him. Here you go. Tom Brady. I just don't get a nice feeling when I look at him, and I don't know why. And, you know, a lot of people are that way. He's like, he looks smarmy, or what? Or other people go, he's dreamy.
1: I just got tired of him and his Patriots winning.
0: Very true. Okay. Unsettling celebrities. Tom Cruise. He's gotten increasingly creepy over the years. But people still love and go to movies in droves, so I don't understand.
1: Well, except his latest one.
0: Boy, howdy. It's a punchline.
1: It is.
0: It's a punchline.
1: I mean, whether his over-the-top antics, his ties to his religion, I mean, like, there is some stuff to not like about Tom Cruise. But, yeah. I mean, it's like, again, it's like, to me, he's just a celebrity, and I respect his work on the big screen.
0: Okay.
1: He's very good at what he does. And his stunt work is incredible.
0: Boy, I'll have to give him that.
1: Uh-huh.
0: Yeah. I trained him for a while. I said, Tom, if you're going to do this here, what you... No.
1: Yeah.
0: Here we go. Ryan Reynolds. Someone said something about him that feels disingenuous.
1: Again,
0: I think he's a funny guy.
1: Yeah. Uh-huh. To quote you, I think he would be a fun guy to get a beer with.
0: Okay. Somebody said Taylor Swift. Well, that's going to be, I guess, in any conversation.
1: For whatever reason, she is a very polarizing person. But again, maybe she's overexposed.
0: Yeah, I think so. You say she's polarizing, but in a way, I don't hate her. I just don't know that much about her or her music. But she's not trying to be political. I mean, she's just... I got to tell you, I respect her marketing.
1: She's an amazing businesswoman.
0: She is a phenomenon. But the person that said, she just gives me the willies, I keep waiting for the other shoe to drop. Someone to say she bullied them or cheated them out of money.
1: I feel like that's a you problem there, pal.
0: That's kind of what I'm thinking, too.
1: Uh-huh.
0: Oprah. They say completely fake and out of touch. She didn't used to be, but I think so, maybe. Tom Hanks. Make someone's skin crawl. Come on, that's America's
1: uncle.
0: Yeah.
1: Uh-huh.
0: All right. And here we go. Someone to who do you know gives you the icks, whatever. Candace Cameron Bure.
1: From Full House or Fuller House?
0: Yeah, whatever.
1: I don't know. I kind of feel like in 2026, if you're spending time thinking about Cameron Bure, it's like, is that all you have going on in your life?
0: Go outside, nerd.
1: Oh, you mean this?
2: Go outside, nerd.
0: The commenter says, yuck, just yuck. Her social media sharing is not reflective of her pro-God lifestyle. I have no idea what but does she...
1: Well, also, social media isn't real.
0: Right? I mean, you could be somebody AI putting her in a thong bikini or something. And just, yeah. Yeah, I guess. Great to have you. October. I cannot believe... One of the number one things that people say they like to do in fall, pretty much number one, watch scary movies.
1: Yeah, I get that. I mean, I've said it many times. I'm not a giant fan of the scary movies, but around this time of year, I'm more inclined to watch them.
0: Well, you just about have to because they're on all the time. The other day, maybe it's Sunday. I don't know what I had about 10 minutes free time, and I looked up, and the Addams Family Uncle Fester and what was it? Cusack was it? Whichever Addams Family it was. I'm like, okay, I'm watching this for a while. And it was good. So it's great to have you on the Phil Show, News Talk 98.7. You could be a winner in about 20 minutes. Hang on.
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5: Good morning. It is 7 o'clock. Temperatures at 56 degrees with partly cloudy skies in Knoxville. News Talk 98.7 WOKI. I'm Robin Jaffe. Now let's go out on the roads for a check of our traffic with Sherry Bigler.
6: We are beginning to see the volume build now as you make your way toward town, especially eastbound past Level Road and Cedar Bluff. Still working a Roane County wreck, overturned vehicle, 40 westbound at mile marker 357. And getting reports of a wreck now on 40 eastbound at mile marker 360. Volume still building, John Sevier Highway through the Industrial Park.
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6: Sherry Bigler, Pete Michaels Traffic.
5: Thank you so much, Sherry. One person is dead following a two-vehicle crash on Clinton Highway in Knox County. Sheriff's deputies responded early yesterday evening to the intersection of Clinton Highway and Old Clinton Pike. The Knox County Sheriff's Office says its Traffic Division Reconstruction Unit is investigating, and officials say the crash is in the early stages of the investigation. We will keep you updated as more information becomes available. With the midterms less than 30 days away, President Trump and Vice President J.D. Vance have been making their push for the Republican Party.
8: Vance was talking up the push for energy dominance while appearing in Alaska for Republican Senator Dan Sullivan, who is facing a tight race against former Alaska Congresswoman Mary Peltola, and President Trump rallying in Nebraska. The president also signing an executive order that is intended to lower the cost of diesel fuel. It waives restrictions on the use of cheaper red-dyed diesel and encourages states to suspend their diesel taxes. He says this will save truckers more than $100 every time they fill their tanks.
5: The president has made it clear that if the Democratic Party takes back the House and the Senate, it will cause issues and it will cost you raising your taxes. Knox County voters will also decide three proposed constitutional amendments in this November's election. The measures address bail eligibility, a ban on statewide property tax, and expanded rights for crime victims. Election officials are urging voters to research these amendments before you head to the polls. Early voting is set to begin on October 14th. Demolition work is beginning at the University of Tennessee's G10 parking garage. University officials say demolition equipment arrived yesterday, bringing increased construction activity and traffic changes around the area. A new G10 entrance and exit on Neyland Drive is also now open as UT prepares the site for the future 865 Neyland Entertainment District. It's a major redevelopment project planned for completion by 2028. Today, McDonald's is offering a fan favorite for a limited time. Details from Fox's Hillary Barsky.
9: 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Players must download the McDonald's app, opt into rewards, pre-register for the game, and scan peeled stickers to claim prizes. 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
5: Let's get a check of our forecast now with WVLT meteorologist Sydney Sullivan.
10: Kicking off our Tuesday morning a little bit on the cooler side, nice and fall-like, before those temperatures gradually rise back into the upper 70s, lower 80s, with lots of sunshine back in full swing. Rinse and repeat over the next couple of days, but we are looking ahead to the weekend where we could see increasing rain chances Saturday night. In the WVLT First Alert Weather Center, I'm meteorologist Sydney Sullivan.
5: Currently, partly cloudy skies, 56 degrees in Knoxville. I'm Robin Joffe, back to the Phil Show, News Talk 98.7 WOKI.
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16: Yeah, it's gonna be another incredibly beautiful fall day. So very thankful. Man, so many things, but yeah. Also quite thankful for sunshine today and a high of 80 degrees.
17: I'm southbound.
16: But, yeah, and the sun.
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16: Get ready to come up. 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
16: Now, that's not everywhere, but, it, you know.
17: But I'm coming home.
16: But it feels nice. I mean, it feels real good. All right, tremendous to have you. The Phil Show is on News Talk 98.7 WOKI. Beautiful day. Chance to win coming up. Chance to win coming up. Today is Come and Take It Day. Garlic Lovers Day. Okay. Mad Hatter Day. Okay, going back to Goodfellas. Remember the scene in prison where Paulie is slicing that garlic? And then frying and olive oil, just to saw. Yeah, it looked good. National Badger Day. Whew. Well, no wonder the kids are at school. National Coaches Day. You know, the coaches, we kidded about Bill Belichick's girlfriend bringing him some finger art, but, you know, there's coaches out there that coached me and you from grass cutters and Pee Wee and Little League and Pony League. You know, I mean, those are the coaches. National Fruit at Work Day. National Noodle Day. It's Taco Day, but if you don't like, you know, it's Taco Day. That's a big one, Taco Tuesday internationally. If you don't like tacos, there's noodles. National Orange Wine Day. I don't know. My wife would. I don't know. National Plus Size Appreciation Day. God made us all. All right. We told you about Roane County. That accident there. Brian says an Alcoa highway at Willow Road near South Singleton Station heading toward the airport out of Knoxville. Left lane. Police are on the scene. Looks minor, but what happened? Somebody stops probably, Brian. You got it. And, you know, bang, bang, bang, bang, bang. That indeed happens. It says, experts says, one of the most popular things we're looking forward to in the fall is watching scary movies. Not me. I mean, yeah, maybe. I mean, maybe if, you know, when daughter was little, we'd, you know, get a box, whatever. And certain movies are better than others to watch at Halloween, like Sleepy Hollow. Hey, okay, it's okay. That's not, you know, nobody carving anybody up with a chainsaw, which is what passes for entertainment, doesn't it? Scaring a bunch of kids at a camp, doesn't that do it?
18: To some people, yes.
16: Yeah, I don't know. But let me, question, text line, 865-855-8255, 855-8255. What do you look forward to mostly in fall? I got it about 3 weeks from now, too. It's going to be, well, it'll look like God colored it with his beautiful crayons. Texas Chainsaw Massacre is another one. All of these are streaming for free right now. I mean, you got to deal with ad breaks, but it's on Tubi. They're all streaming free. Black Christmas. I never heard of that.
18: It's a Christmas-themed horror movie.
16: I mean, 1974,
18: The two movies you've mentioned, I've seen. I'm not particularly fans of.
16: Yeah, now, if you've got kids, the Addams Family Values, you could, you know, have popcorn, sit around, do that, get the blankets out, right?
18: Yeah, if you have kids, don't let them watch Texas Chainsaw Massacre or Black Christmas.
16: No. Like I told you, I watched that Ed Gein thing on Netflix. I didn't sleep. Of course, I didn't sleep anyway. But I didn't. That was strange. The Mummy, 1999. Can kids watch that? Probably.
18: Yes. The Brendan Fraser Mummy movies. Those are fun. They have supernatural / spooky elements, but it's not, you know, going to give you nightmares.
16: Wait a minute. Are you saying thematic elements?
18: No, spooky elements.
16: Yeah. A movie called May, 2003. Don't know.
18: Not familiar with that one.
16: Hellraiser, 87.
18: Not for the kids.
16: I wouldn't think so.
18: No.
16: Teeth. 07. It must be a shark movie. I don't know.
18: Not familiar with that.
16: Me neither. The Descent.
18: Oh, I think that was the one about some college-age students. They go, like, spelunking or something and come across some, people living underground. Okay. And spooky stuff happens.
16: And they're all blind because they hadn't been able to sleep. No, I don't know.
18: I remember hearing, if you are a horror movie fan, it was a good movie.
16: Really?
18: Yes.
16: Byzantium.
18: Not familiar with that one.
16: Yeah, Fright Night. I don't know. You know what? If you have any questions, I wouldn't get the kids around it.
18: Yeah. Do your research before you sit down for family movie night.
16: All the Boys Love Mandy Lane. That sounds like a porno movie. Well, it does.
18: I mean, you're not wrong. Yeah.
16: Son of Dracula, 1943. It's probably okay.
18: Yeah, that's probably one of the tamer movies on this list.
16: 1957, Curse of Frankenstein.
18: Okay.
16: Probably okay.
18: Yeah.
16: The Ruins, 2008, don't know.
18: Nope.
16: Season of the Witch, 1972. Donovan did the song. I have no idea about the movie. And they've got Witchboard from 2025 streaming free as well.
18: Okay.
16: Once again, we don't know what that is.
18: But it's free.
16: Yeah. Well, yeah. And here again, I don't know that you you got to do your research and find out, yeah, can the kids watch this? Because here's the thing. You're not home, or their TV's in their room, or it's in the play, you know, and you got to pay attention. You got to pay attention. You got kids in college. I want to talk to you in a few minutes about that here on the Phil Show. Well, how about that? Phil Collins and Paul McCartney have made up. They've squashed their beef. Whatever. Probably some sort of argument over pudding or something. Probably something stupid. Phil Show's on News Talk 98. Because pudding, I mean, that's a divisive thing. We got some accidents to report. Sherry is here.
6: That slowdown I told you about on Alcoa Highway northbound has turned into a wreck at Singleton Station. That has you backed up all the way back in front of the airport. Extra time needed if you have a flight to catch. Still working this wreck in Rome County, 40 westbound at mile marker 357. And still looking for a possible fender bender, 40 eastbound at mile marker 360.
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6: Sherry Bigler, Pete Michaels Traffic.
10: A nice fall-like start will make way to afternoon highs in the upper 70s, lower 80s, and lots of sunshine in full swing. In the WVLT First Alert Weather Center, I'm meteorologist Sydney Sullivan.
5: A Chicago woman is facing a first-degree murder charge after allegedly stabbing a 7-year-old girl. A Hancock County man is facing a child sexual abuse charge. This is following a TBI investigation. I'm Robin Joffe, News Talk 98.7 WOKI.
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16: Yeah, comes at Wawa. Pretending, Eric Clapton, pretending about self-deception and recognizing when someone is not genuine. Yeah, someone not genuine.

0: Jim Baker. Televangelist. Disgraced by sex, financial scandals. Won't be posting anything today. He's dead. So I thought, you know, pretending. Multi-million-dollar evangelical broadcasting empire and a sex scandal fraud conviction. He died. He was 86. I think he remarried and had another show. I don't know. His wife, Lori Baker, well, he must have because that ain't Tammy Faye, announced his death on Instagram, on his official Instagram account. Didn't say where or how that he died. So, great to have you on the Phil Show, News Talk 98.7. Landon Doan, do you remember Jim Baker?
1: I remember his name, and I remember the scandal, but I mean, I don't remember the play-by-play of it.
2: And Tammy Faye.
1: Oh, yes.
0: With the butterfly eyebrows. Mm-hmm.
1: Yeah, I remember how it played out, but okay. I mean, like I said, I don't remember the blow-by-blow as it happened.
0: Oh, yeah. They started out as a puppet show, him and Tammy Faye, and then they, gosh, just grew it into this PTL thing. And it all kind of unraveled. It all kind of unraveled for them as, well, he said it was with a church secretary or whatever, and she said he had raped her, and Jessica Hahn, and she got famous for a minute or two. And Jim Baker was dismissed. 2 years later, 24. 24-

0: doghouse. It was probably 1,000 square feet with air conditioning.
1: The doghouse.
0: Yes.
1: Dang, that dog lived in luxury.
0: It's not abuse of money, is it? So I went up there and pretended I was broadcasting from the doghouse. And actually, I was there, but I was just doing it from a truck till a security guard finally made us go up, move. So then we just started driving around the block. So I don't know. Fun for me, I can tell you that. But it's just one of those things, man. It's just like, wait a minute. Jim Baker bought a place in Gatlinburg. Oh, we got to go see this. You know, we got to go see this. And the air-conditioned doghouse. Yes. Excuse me, getting coffee. The things you remember, right?
1: Yeah.
0: About, you know, East Tennessee and this job, the things that you remember. All right, what do you look forward to most about fall? Andy said the bass start biting better. I got a buddy, my buddy Kenneth Lodwick, or it was is misspelled on a shirt that he got. It said low dick. He's police department. He's a detective. They printed his polo wrong. I'm not supposed to know about Kenny. Sorry.
1: Sure, he didn't get any grief for that one.
0: All right. Rusty says, one thing I miss that told me it was fall, the smell of burning leaves.
1: Yeah.
0: That's walking on campus during the ball game Saturday, it's this little Christmas, the crispness in the air, and the leaves are turning and maybe crunching under you. And someone said you could probably watch these with the kids. Anything with Vincent Price, Peter Cushing, you know, that sort of thing. Christopher Lee, maybe. Because those were very, I mean, those weren't just blood and gore. I mean, normally Christopher Lee's just going to go, you know, I'm going to bite your neck.
1: And go blah, blah, blah.
0: Right. And, but it looks like they're kissing and the kid will know what happened. Well, maybe kiss a vampire, you know, that's what you turn into one. And, but you get to stay up all night long and sleep all day. All right, great to have you to Phil Show. We got stupid news on the way.
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5: Good morning. It is 7:30. Temperatures now at 55 degrees with partly cloudy skies in Knoxville. News Talk 98.7 WOKI. I'm Robin Joffe. Now let's go out on the roads for a check of our traffic with Sherry Bigler.
6: The volume is continuing to build inbound on the interstate, and you are lining up right on time through Halls Crossroads on Emory Road at Dry Gap Pike, Emory Road at I-75, lining up on Highway 66 at Douglas Dam Road in Sevier County, and still working this wreck in Roane County, 40 westbound at mile marker 357.
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6: Sherry Bigler, Pete Michaels Traffic.
5: Thanks so much, Sherry. The manhunt for murder suspect Corey Huff intensifying last night in Anderson County. U.S. Marshals say that a resident mowing his lawn spotted the 41-year-old wanted fugitive hiding in a crawl space near Hines Creek Road. Multiple agencies, canine units, and air support searched that area extensively after Huff reportedly ran into nearby woods, but as of late last night, he still remains at large. If you have any information, please call East Tennessee Valley Crime Stoppers. We have his photo at newstalk987.com. A 9-year-old child has died following a 3-vehicle crash in Sevier County. The Tennessee Highway Patrol says this crash happened September 28th near Douglas Dam Road and Roberts Road when a Jeep crossed into oncoming traffic and sideswiped a truck and then collided head-on with an SUV. A 6-year-old child and the SUV's driver were injured, and this investigation remains ongoing. A Chicago woman is charged after allegedly fatally stabbing a 7-year-old girl.
8: This attack happened as 7-year-old Edamar Hernandez was walking on the city's south side. Police say the suspect, who had an outstanding arrest warrant at the time, lunged at the victim's 17-year-old sister before grabbing Edamar, pulling her to the ground, and stabbing her in the back several times. Witnesses then chased the suspect and knocked her unconscious so she could be arrested. The little girl was taken to the hospital where she was pronounced dead. While investigators have not yet released a motive in the killing, the suspect, identified as 48-year-old Siobhan Gaydon, has been revealed to be a repeat offender with a history of violent attacks.
5: This suspect is facing a first-degree murder charge and is due back in court on Thursday. The Tennessee Department of Transportation says two signs marking the President Donald Trump Bridge in Dandridge were vandalized. They have been removed. The bridge over the French Broad River, formerly known as the I-40 Douglas Lake Bridge, was renamed earlier this year. TDOT says replacement signs are expected to be installed later this week. Let's get a check of our forecast now with WVLT meteorologist Sydney Sullivan.
9: A touch cooler this Tuesday morning before those afternoon highs gradually rebound into the upper 70s, lower 80s. Now, you may come across a few clouds to start before seeing mostly sunny skies, and that quiet weather pattern is sticking around through the remainder of the work week until we start to increase those rain chances Saturday night into Sunday. In the WVLT First Alert Weather Center, I'm meteorologist Sydney Sullivan.
5: Currently partly cloudy skies, 55 degrees in Knoxville. I'm Robin Joffe, back to the Phil Show, News Talk 98.7, WOKI.
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21: You know, I don't know if any movie changed my life, but you got movies like Schindler's List that had to have an impact on you. Mississippi Burning with Gene Hackman. Movies like that had an impact on me. Did they change my life? I don't think so. Maybe did they make me more aware? Well, maybe so. Maybe. But I was also influenced by my favorite movie, the best movie of all time, The Godfather. And The Godfather 2 is not bad either. 3, meh. Come get your love, baby. I love you. Not a thing you can do about it. I am Phil Williams. Come and get your love every morning here live and local. It's 51 now, going to 80 later. Listen this hour for a chance to win or qualify for Broadway to Tennessee Theater tickets. And then later on, Dan Feehan from Island Point Golf Course joins us because I messed the day up. Well, it's great that he's coming. I'm glad he didn't mess the day up. I told Landon, I said, yeah, Dan's coming Thursday. Okay.
22: I was wrong.
21: Yeah. Anyway. And, yeah, things get away from me. The scatterbrain Philbio sometimes. 23 minutes till 8 o'clock. As it's going to be a beautiful, beautiful morning. Sun coming up. Problems, Alcoa Highway. Problems, Roane County. But no problems finding. Stupid news.

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2: University of Tennessee students on the Hill, and you know, they're kind of into school. I mean, this is, you know, they're seeped in it. They're still going to games, having fun, but every parent has an idea for what they want their kids to pursue. They got a major they want your kids to pursue. Others just kind of make them nervous. How would you feel about paying, oh, I don't know, $100,000 for your kid to study how to become a social media influencer? It is a thing. It is a thing. 33% of Americans say they would not support their kid if they wanted to go to school for social media influencing. 43% said, oh yeah, we would. And 24% have no clue what to think about it. These people could be influenced, let me tell you this. And this is rich. 22% of adults say they would be interested in enrolling in college to get a social media influencer degree themselves. 32% of Americans now believe social media influencing qualifies as a legitimate career. 52% don't feel that way. Younger Americans more likely to say, oh yeah, it's a career. That's it, yeah. 49% of Gen Zers say, yep. Only 19% of boomers, and it breaks down kind of in the middle through there. Social media influencers can be, some can be fun. Okay? If I did it, it'd be fun. But some can feel fake, irritating. Yeah. Someone said, oh, it's a modern day career in advertising or marketing.
3: I think that's true to an extent.
2: Pieces of it. It's like a pizza. It's part of the pizza.
3: It is.
2: It's part of a bigger pie. They say it's a modern day career in advertising or marketing, and more valuable if you can spend it into things like PR, branding, design, sales. Yeah. You know, I'm doing some stuff for Phoenix Conversions with the DECT system. I should do a meme, or should just do a little video. And I've done a couple. I should do a video where I'm putting a body in one of the drawers of the thing. Now, that would...
3: I don't think they'd go for that.
2: Really?
3: And also, if you set out saying, I'm going to make a meme, you're not going to make a meme.
2: Well, you know what I'm doing. Making a little video. New poll. I said, what are you looking forward most to in fall? I love the folks talking about the smell of burning leaves and all of that. And heck, to an extent, putting jeans back on. But they said watching scary movies, the most popular answer. Number two, and I'm sorry, America, pumpkin-flavored food and drinks.
3: Nope. Whether it's your spice lattes, your pie, your beer.
2: I'm kind of looking forward. I mean, I look forward to handing out candy at Halloween.
3: Yeah.
2: You know, or maybe even carving a pumpkin, or, you know, trying to do something.
3: That's the closest I'll get to any pumpkin-related activity, or maybe
2: carving a pumpkin.
3: Putting up decorations.
2: You know, we'd go to Halloween parties. We've, you know, dressed up in costumes and that sort of thing. Or taking a kid trick-or-treating. Taking a kid, man. And, of course, all Rachel's friends wanted to come to my house, our house, because I took them in the golf cart.
3: Well, yeah.
2: I like playing tricks on people, too. Ooh, I know something I like about fall. We went on I think it was my church, I don't know. We went on a hayride. Oh, yeah. a hayride. We're talking, ooh, face sucking, spit swallow. Oh, it was wonderful.
3: A church-sponsored hayride.
2: Oh, yeah. Yeah, we had vodka. All right, where were we getting? I'm kidding. It was bourbon. You know, wedding stuff is embarrassing. This is new. Woman from Australia going viral. She shared a clip from her wedding where her groom forgot her name. accidentally referred to her using her sister's name. Now, I'm going to stop right there and go, you and the sister been, I don't know.
3: Pal.
2: In the video, as they're getting married, she immediately corrects him, but they laugh it off. If you get married, you call her Doris, we got a problem.
3: Well, yeah, because I don't know any Doris.
2: That's where you go.
3: Yeah.
2: But in the caption, she says, quote, still not over being called my sister's name at the altar.
3: Yeah, I think it's going to take some therapy to get over that.
2: Well, now let's unpack it a little more. For what it's worth, the bride's name is Emma. Her sister's name is Emily. Blame the parents. That's dumb.
3: Yeah.
2: Who names their daughters Emma and Emily?
3: Emily, yeah. Yeah, their parents hated their kids.
2: Yeah. All right. Also, in the follow-up video, Emma notes that they moved pretty quickly. They decided to get married after she got pregnant, even though at the time of the wedding, they'd only known each other 10 weeks.
3: Whoa.
2: So his kid, he's like, I'm getting ready to be a daddy. You got a sister.
3: Mazel tov and good luck, kids.
2: I ain't got no chance with your sister now. She defends the guy saying that the nerves were intense at the time. And if she'd have held it against him, they'd have missed out on the best day ever. I'm like, I don't know.
3: And she gets to hold that over his head.
2: Right. Oh. She said if it had been a random name, she'd have questions, but her sister's her best friend.
3: Yeah, she's going to be able to win every argument going forward. What do you mean you don't want to take out the trash? You remember when you called me my sister's name at our wedding?
2: Right. And what if he does it again? That'll get you. That'll get you in trouble. That will get you in trouble. What's her name? Will tell you. No, I'm just kidding. Later on, Neighborly Cities coming up, a chance to qualify for Broadway at the Tennessee. The season tickets. Get ready. Oh, here's Sherry with traffic. I'm sorry. I apologize. My bad.
0: Interstate volume really beginning to build now. 40 westbound past Hall of Fame all the way through downtown. 40 westbound past 640 on the west end. On 640 past Western Avenue and then on over to I-40. Lining up on North Shore Drive through Rocky Hill and Alcoa Highway northbound through the construction north of John Sevier.
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0: Sherry Bigler, Pete Michaels Traffic.
5: A nice fall-like start will make way to afternoon highs in the upper 70s, lower 80s, and lots of sunshine in full swing. In the WVLT First Alert Weather Center, I'm meteorologist Sydney Sullivan.
6: A Knox County man is sentenced to 20 years in prison for setting his wife's home on fire while under a no-contact order. NATO says they do believe that Iran poses a threat to American assets in Europe. Robin Joffe, News Talk 98.7, WOKI.
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2: Hi, good morning. Thank you, Lord, for a great day. Tomorrow, Neil Denton digs in the dirt. And I always try to find fun stuff. I just try to make Neil laugh a lot, okay? Because his laugh is so genuine and so wonderful. And so last week, I was looking for stocking stuffers. And I got, actually, they're good, you know, those little toothpick things with the little pick and your little dental flossers.
3: Uh-huh.
2: Yeah, I got those everywhere. Now, ladies and gentlemen, the stocking stuffer for adults. Poor Neil, you're going to get, you're going to get this. Basically, it fits in your pocket, and it's a useful every day, ladies and gentlemen. It's a tongue scraper. Pocket sized.
3: Okay.
2: It's scary looking. It looks like a switchblade, but it's a tongue scraper. So those of you who know I love you, that's what you might be opening up. Great to have you on the Phil Show. The entire season tickets, we're talking all of them for the upcoming season, Broadway at the Tennessee. Great Gatsby is in December. You know, Nick Carraway, he comes to Long Island, drawn into the dazzling orbit of neighbor Jay Gatsby, mysterious millionaire whose lavish parties, well, mark a singular purpose to reclaim the love of Daisy Buchanan. Isn't that something? Well, in that great Gatsby, Tom Buchanan played a sport at Yale. What was the sport? Fourth caller, 656-8255. Just tell me the sport that 656-2946, excuse me, 656-2946, 656-2-WIN, 656-2946. We got new phone numbers since I'm old.
3: When did that happen?
2: I didn't get any sleep. Yeah, what sport did Tom Buchanan play at Yale? Do you know, Landon? Do you? Okay. I mean, it's Yale, and they play guys like Harvard and I don't know who else they play.
3: Hogwarts.
2: They do. They play Hogwarts this year. 656-2946. That's the correct number. And if you know our great Gatsby trivia, you then qualify for the season tickets as the curtain rises on the brand new season, Broadway at the Tennessee. Broadway at the Tennessee. 656-2946. He played a sport at Yale. And of course, this was in the 20s. Right, driving. How many sports did they have? It's not a hard question in the least. It's not a hard question. Tony is on a live line. Tony, good morning. Welcome to the Phil Show.
19: Morning.
2: How are you today, Tony?
19: I'm good.
2: You could qualify right now for season tickets, Broadway at the Tennessee. You could see things like, well, The Great Gatsby or Death Becomes Her, Mamma Mia, Sound of Music, Jersey Boys, Alicia Keys, Hell's Kitchen, all that stuff. Now, Tony, what sport did Tom Buchanan, now this is from The Great Gatsby, what sport did he play at Yale?
19: Football?
2: It's correct, football. Yeah, wasn't a hard question, was it there, Tony? I mean, yeah. Now, do you have a special human? If you win these season tickets, do you have a special human that you could? You know, it's a great be great to put in a stocking. Although the first two are before Christmas, so yeah. Either way, but or just a great prize. All right, Tony, going to put you on hold. You're going to be careful, and Landon is going to get your information here on News Talk 98.7. Okay.
19: Thank you.
2: Now. Later on the Phil Show, my friend Dan Feehan from Island Point Golf Club, we're going to talk about links for leukemia, okay, a golf tournament coming up. And this is important. I really want to see people come to this. And Dan, he has been an example of, I mean, I don't know if it's prayer or whatever, but he has an incurable leukemia or incurable disease. Now, I just found out, and some of you folks up around Jeff County might know Robert Matievich. This is a guy I played a lot of golf with. Robert, it was my physical therapist for a long, long time. He helped me through my first hip. And, well, turns out somebody said, well, he's in a hospital. He has lymphoma. He did not say it's lymphoma. And with that, he has some sort of infection. Now, this was last Sunday. Somebody brought it up in church. Okay? So you put Robert on a prayer board. We're praying for Robert Matievich. He's a friend of mine. Great family. Although he did root for West Virginia. Other than that, I didn't hold it against him. We've been on a lot of trips together. We've roomed together. Anyway. So he's got lymphoma and he's got some kind of infection. Fast forward to this Sunday. Oh, yeah, he also has colon cancer, too. Hi, welcome to What Hit Me? Right? Bless his heart. So just, you know, you keep those folks in your prayers. But we'll talk to Dan later on, and a lot of progress being made, and the money stays locally. I like that. Now, also, later, you're going to hear the cue to call to qualify to win the deck system from Phoenix Conversions and yours truly, the Philbio. And you can go into Phoenix Conversions and just fill out a little piece of paper and drop it in a box to also get qualified. We'll be right back.
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1: That's where Never Give Up comes from. I wasn't Brock. I wasn't Roman. I wasn't Dwayne. I was last.
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5: Good morning. It is 8 o'clock. Temperatures at 53 degrees. We have partly sunny skies in Knoxville. News Talk 98.7 WOKI. I'm Robin Joffe. Now let's go out on the roads for a check of our traffic with Sherry Bigler.
6: You're still slowing on the interstate, 40 westbound through and out of downtown, 640 westbound from Western Avenue over to I-40. It looks like they have this Roane County wreck, 40 westbound at mile marker 357, moved out of the lanes of traffic, and I don't see a backup through there at the moment. You are still lining up on Highway 66 in Sevier County at Douglas Dam Road.
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6: Sherry Bigler, Pete Michaels Traffic.
5: Sherry, thank you so much. A Knox County man has been sentenced to 20 years in prison for setting his wife's home on fire. This is while he was under a no-contact order. Knox County District Attorney General Sharm Allen says that 43-year-old Roderick McAlpin was convicted of arson, vandalism, and aggravated criminal trespass. This is after causing about $137,000 in damage. Prosecutors say that he entered the home through a bedroom window and set multiple fires while his wife was away. Memphis City leaders are set to decide today on the immediate future of data center development.
8: A number of ordinances on data centers are on the Memphis City Council agenda this afternoon. The most notable is a third reading that could halt any construction for the time being. The moratorium, according to someone on the council, is not an outright ban. It's a chance for a more in-depth look at it and for more people to be heard on it. The current moratorium proposal, if passed, would make the council schedule at least three public hearings to get the people's input and then have areas recommended for building the centers. One council member has publicly said he doesn't believe a moratorium benefits the city. Grinnell Scott, Fox News.
5: A longtime East Tennessee tradition is returning this weekend. Frozen Head State Park will host its 45th annual Heritage Day Saturday from 10 a.m. to 5 p.m. in Wartburg. It's a free event. It features live bluegrass music and old-time music, craft demonstrations, hay rides, food vendors, pumpkin painting, and a new sheep herding demonstration. Heritage Day will be held at the historic Stone Cipher Kelly home place. Jim Baker, the controversial televangelist who built a Christian television empire before a fraud scandal sent him to prison, has died.
9: Baker's wife Lori announcing his death Monday, calling him a pioneer of Christian television who devoted 66 years to preaching the gospel. Baker rose to fame in the 1970s alongside his then-wife Tammy Faye, hosting the PTL Club and founding the Heritage USA Christian Theme Park. His ministry collapsed in the late 80s after he was convicted of fraud and conspiracy. Baker served about 5 years of a 45-year sentence before returning to television. Jim Baker was 86 years old. Ted Lindner, Fox News.
5: Let's get a check of our forecast now with WVLT meteorologist Sydney Sullivan.
10: Kicking off our Tuesday morning a little bit on the cooler side, nice and fall-like, before those temperatures gradually rise back into the upper 70s, lower 80s, with lots of sunshine back in full swing. Rinse and repeat over the next couple of days, but we are looking ahead to the weekend where we could see increasing rain chances Saturday night. In the WVLT First Alert Weather Center, I'm meteorologist Sydney Sullivan.
5: Currently, we have partly sunny skies, 53 degrees in Knoxville. I'm Robin Joffe, back to the Phil Show, News Talk 98.7 WOKI.
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14: Good morning. Thank you, Lord, for a great day. It's about 8:07. My name is Phil Williams. I love you. Not a thing you can do about it. And it's beautiful. I mean, it's going to be a great day today. I mean, try to get outside, is all I can tell you. All right. Tremendous to have you. And we've got a chance to win. Listen for the cue to call. You could get a decked system. I'm getting one to put into my truck. And I can't, I can't wait to get that sucker put in there. All right. Coming up, my friend Dan Feehan from Island Point Golf Course. Here's a guy who had, you go, okay, you have an incurable disease. What? But he did not roll over and feel sorry for himself. He's been a great inspiration. But we're having an event coming up on the 15th. Now, so I didn't tell you, Landon, that's just, you know, last week, a policeman came up while Tyne was taking his ukulele lesson and stood behind him and said, you should play, you know, Dandy's Brewing tomorrow night. He goes, no, I have soccer. Mm-hmm. So, I mean, he would have actually done it. So now, we've been working on a song that obviously he's going to sing Do Lord in church and another one with his family. So we're working on it. We got a little bit of a deadline, so we got to get him worked up. And to my surprise, and I never yesterday was the first time I ever realized, well, I was right. And well, did you ever take any lessons and they said you need to practice?
15: Oh, yeah.
14: This week he actually practiced.
15: Wow.
14: And blew me away. He practiced. I wanted to cry. I mean, he was good. Now, he went through his songs and what he, his chord changes, all that, quicker than he ever has, better than he ever has. And it may have been because Claire and Anna are standing up here on the hill watching. And he knows as soon as he gets done, he gets going to have some ice cream and go play with them girl.
15: But he goes, I've changed my mind. What'd you change your mind about? He wanted to play a song. Well, it's Achy Breaky Heart. But we made up different lyrics for it about his brothers and his mama and daddy and grandparent. We made up pretty tacky lyrics. I mean, you know, family friendly, yet tacky.
16: Well, you're involved, so we expect nothing less.
15: And he said, I want to play this one. And I said, no. That's not a Jesus song. You can't play that. Yeah, I can't. But I like it. I do it. Yes, you do a good job. Yet you can't play that in church, especially with the words we have written. But I was so gratified that he practiced. I even forgot to go. Anyway, long story short, yeah, good job, Ty. Hey, it's time for an idiot of the day here.
17: And now, the Phil Show presents the Idiots of the Day.
15: A lot of criminals, they want to have a trademark. Perhaps leaving a feather of a dove or, well, like those wet bandits in Home Alone. But I think it makes, you know what I'm talking about, makes them easier to track down. A man has been dining and dashing in recently. He always does the same thing. He sits at the bar doing a crossword puzzle, orders a bunch of beers, runs up a tab, then walks out without paying. Now, he leaves a crossword behind, so bartenders assume, well, he's hitting the restroom, had a bunch of beers. Reality? Gone, never coming back. Well, they finally caught him last week, and employees at a bar recognized him from social media, and he had a crossword with him. So they go, okay, this is probably the guy. They called non-emergency police line. While he was there, kept him busy till the cops got set up outside. They waited to see if he'd get up and walk out, and yes, heyday it. The police caught him after he hopped on a bike and tried to get away. Identified.
16: Of all the means of transportation of you dining and dashing.
15: A
16: bike.
15: With beer.
16: Yeah.
15: Drinking and dashing, really.
16: Yeah, uh-huh.
15: That's what it is. Well, he hopped on a bike, tried to get away, identified as Ronald Wolodich.
16: Okay.
15: Pretty name.
16: Old Ronnie.
15: Oh, Ron, yeah. He was charged with defrauding businesses and a DUI for riding his bike while intoxicated. This only happens in Florida, people. Down in God's waiting room, you know, this is... Now, they don't know exactly how many times he's pulled off this scheme, but multiple establishments have come forward. So evidently, old Ronald was pushing his luck. He was pushing his luck. And ladies and gentlemen, one of this, you know, I try to tell you, we give you the fun stuff, but we try to give you uplifting things. A little of God's Prozac. Are you ready for this? Texas high school football team gave a senior named Mason Wisnowski a moment that he'll never forget. Mason has Down syndrome. Before a game started, they gave him a ball and let him score a touchdown. He sprints 30 yards into the end zone, and everybody in the stands went crazy. Members of the offensive line lifted him up on their shoulders and carried him off the field as the crowd cheered. Now, the team went on to win the game 53-0, but Mason's touchdown before the kickoff, in my opinion, had to be the best play of the night. You know, that's a story that nobody else is going to tell you about. They're going to tell you about this Russian person over there dropping a vial and how we're all going to get a sick disease again. At least it wasn't China, right? At least it wasn't a wet market. And I mean, that's going to lead. And then the president doing this and the firing squad and the troops in the Middle East and the more and more and more. But we need more stories like that. Oh, and maybe this. Evergreen High School in Colorado just crowned two very popular members as homecoming royalty. Two therapy dogs, Polenta and Noreen. Polenta? Sorry. It's good. And Noreen. The dogs have been helping students and staff since a school shooting rocked the community last year. These dogs offer comfort in the hallways, offices, during tests. The pups are there to help all day long. And the students say spending time with the dogs helps ease stress and anxiety. Yeah, petting a dog, there's just something about it, I think. And if it's your dog and you're his or her person, yeah, that is pretty cool. Later on, how much do you pay for a haircut? How much do you pay for a haircut? The average now for men and women, $56. Now, Barbershop 2020 there in Jefferson City, they'll give you a shave and everything. Wow. How much do you pay for a haircut? A lot of people now, they cut their own hair. Phil Show, News Talk 98.7, and Sherry with traffic.
6: Looks like your early morning volume already beginning to settle down on the interstate. Yes, you are still slowing 40 westbound past 640 on the west end. Otherwise, on the interstate, in good shape. Still some slow traffic on sections of Oak Ridge Highway through Carnes and on Chapman Highway northbound up to and across the Henley Street Bridge.
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6: Sherry Bigler, Pete Michaels Traffic.
10: A nice fall-like start will make way to afternoon highs in the upper 70s, lower 80s, and lots of sunshine in full swing. In the WVLT First Alert Weather Center, I'm meteorologist Sydney Sullivan.
5: Students at Cornell University calling for the school's president to resign during large protest yesterday as the state's attorney general is leading the newly reopened investigation into a rape case. Knox County voters will decide three proposed constitutional amendments in this November election, which include bail eligibility, a ban on statewide property tax, and expanded rights for crime victims. I'm Robin Joffe, News Talk 98.7, WOKI.
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14: Good morning. Thank you, Lord, for a great day. I am Phil Williams. I love you. Not a thing you can do about it. Oh, man, we're going to have some fun here. Also, listen, this hour, your cue to call to get decked out with me. I'm getting the decked storage drawer system from Phoenix Conversions. I can put golf clubs in my mine in the left side, hers in the right, and still have room for everything. And cargo. It's bulletproof. It is... waterproof, it is so tough. A minute ago, we said the average price of a haircut, $56. What do you pay for a haircut, Landon?
16: After tip, probably north of that. But okay. I don't get my hair cut all
14: you
16: that
14: get
16: often,
14: it twice a year, maybe?
16: If that.
14: Right. Mm-hmm. When the other monkeys stop pulling little stuff up. Just kidding. Charles said, give the name of the whereabouts of this barbershop. Do they use a straight razor? Yeah, maybe a safety razor, but it's 2020 Barbershop. It's old school. It's in downtown Jefferson City. Okay. It is pretty good. Yeah. Ladies and gentlemen, I don't know how long ago it was. Dan Feehan, you've heard me speak about him probably before. Island Point Golf, golf course. He's the owner. Although his dad hangs around there, Joel, and all the women got a crush on Joel. They do. They got a crush on your old man. I think it's funny, and they flirt with him, and he loves it, and he likes being there working with his son. And I love the fact you got a smile on your face. How long ago was it they told you, Dan Feehan, hey, man, you got an incurable disease? And tell us about it.
29: Yeah, it kind of came on pretty quick. It started in... June of 23, I guess.
14: Okay.
29: And then final diagnosis was, I guess, yeah. Gosh, it's been 2 years right. now so yeah. of treatment. So, and then by that fall, everything had started. So, yeah.
0: Did you have symptoms? Okay, first tell everybody what you have.
29: So, the layman's term of what I have is called P53 mantle cell lymphoma.
0: Okay.

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1: Feeling something is wrong. And that's what happened to me. And I just pushed. And in fact, I didn't listen to the doctors. I actually, my primary was great. He's a nice guy. But I went repeatedly for 3 months and had my own blood drawn because I didn't feel like I felt like something was wrong.
2: Right, right.
1: And of course, I had scheduled to go back with him 3 months later. And he's like, well, we're going to have to start drawing blood work. I said, well, here you go.
2: Here's my blood work.
1: Yeah. And he's like, wow, I didn't realize you were doing that. I said, well, I wasn't feeling right and I wasn't going to take the chance. And then that's what pushed everything right along.
2: So did he look at your blood work and go, okay, you've got these markers, markers.
1: It was pretty easy to see, you know, my white blood cell counts and things like that were all over the board. So it just, it was an immediate referral to UT.
2: Now, you have been taking treatment for 2 years?
1: 2 years.
2: 2 years. And God has blessed you with the ability to do that. But this was a text from you sharing good news. I received a complete response from the treatment. So I'm technically now on holiday. Who says that?
1: Hey,
2: what are you, listen. I'm on holiday from the meds. Still in the trial. Need to come back every few months, just getting a break and hoping the response lasts while on holiday from meds. They don't call it remission yet, but a deep response.
1: Yeah.
2: God's good, man. That's great.
1: It is. It's fantastic. And I appreciate you sharing that. It is. It's been a long 2 years. And there are so many people that listen to your show that have either known somebody or gone through cancer, you know, themselves. And 2 years to be on this kind of medication, it just tears you up. And I think I'm riding the high these past few days of just renewed energy, just knowing my routine has broken. I'm not taking 12 pills a day and, you know, and all this other stuff. So it's kind of weird. It's something new to get used to, but, you know, we're very fortunate. We live in a day and age where people can access these trials and they help in my case, where they're very careful about their wording, and that is their word, holiday,
2: right,
1: by the way.
2: It's a holiday.
1: But really, truly, we could get 6 months, 7 months down the road and they may say, hey, you know, we feel you're in a good, you know, response and we'll call it a remission. But their technical terms are complete response and a holiday and deep response. And it gets really just overwhelming with all the different terminologies because all you want to hear is, I'm okay, you know.
2: And I think you are. I really do. Well, I hope you are now. But you're still like a bit of a dog on a leash. You're out there running, or maybe you've got a fenced-in yard now.
1: Yeah.
2: That's it. Before you were on a tight leash, now you're in a fenced-in yard and you've got – you can run and jump and play. And like I said, I just had a friend. He's in the hospital right now, lymphoma, and he got a virus, and then he's got colon cancer on top of it. And I'm like, all right, you made a decision to help. We're going to talk about that next.
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1: Good morning. It is 8:30. Temperature is now at 55 degrees with sunny skies in Knoxville. I'm Robin Jaffe for News Talk 98.7 WOKI. Let's go out on the roads for a check of our traffic with Sherry Bigler.
2: Still looking good on the interstate, too, through and around downtown Knoxville. We have no wrecks spotted or reported at this time. You are still slowing on sections of Middlebrook Pike through Amherst, Kingston Pike through Farragut, Clinton Highway through Powell, and both directions on the 129 bypass in Alcoa.
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2: Sherry Bigler, Pete Michaels Traffic.
1: Thanks so much, Sherry. A Hancock County man is facing a child sexual abuse charge following an investigation. The Tennessee Bureau of Investigation says 29-year-old Timothy Gibson of Sneedville was indicted yesterday on one count of aggravated sexual battery. Investigators allege that Gibson inappropriately touched a young girl at a Sneedville residence back in November of last year. Additional charges could be coming as this investigation continues. Students at Cornell University have called for the school's president to resign. This happened during a large protest yesterday.
4: Protesters at the campus demonstration included students, faculty members, and others wearing purple ribbons and sharing messages of support for Jane Doe, the name of the former student suing Cornell over its response to sexual assault allegations. John Hartnett with Students for a Democratic Cornell was there.
5: The two most important demands are the expulsion and the revoking of all degrees with the perpetrators associated, and the reform of the Cornell conduct system, the judicial system here, into an independent institution.
4: Jane Doe says she was sexually assaulted by multiple Chi Phi fraternity members in 2024. Lawyers for two of the men deny they participated in the incident. Tanya J. Powers, Fox News.
1: Secretary of State Marco Rubio delivering remarks alongside the foreign minister of Iceland during his visit to the country today. Secretary Rubio opening his remarks by offering praise to the country of Iceland, calling them a friend and good ally.
6: We have tremendous respect for the people, and we have tremendous respect for the country and the role that it plays, and it has for a very long time. I mean, for decades, this nation in Iceland has occupied a critical strategic position for our collective security.
1: Insurance companies are defending themselves against allegations that they are failing to pay anything on some claims.
7: State Farm says it is reviewing letters from Senators Elizabeth Warren and Josh Hawley, though the insurer says it evaluates each claim based on the facts and coverage purchased and pays benefits available under the policy. The senators are leading a bipartisan inquiry into allegations that companies are using tactics to delay payments to drive up profits. The Wall Street Journal's investigation found that some homeowners' auto liability and medical claims are resulting in no payment. A spokesman for USAA says claims closed without payment can result from a range of circumstances, and its focus is handling claims fairly promptly and with care. Jenny Coselda, Fox News.
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1: U.S. stock futures continued to march higher as a global bond sell-off and soaring diesel cost haven't dented investors' optimism over upcoming earnings and the artificial intelligence boom. In pre-market trading, S&P futures are up almost 39 points, the Dow up 327 points, while NASDAQ is up almost 200 points. Let's get a check of our forecast now with WVLT meteorologist Sydney Sullivan.
9: A touch cooler this Tuesday morning before those afternoon highs gradually rebound into the upper 70s, lower 80s. Now, you may come across a few clouds to start before seeing mostly sunny skies, and that quiet weather pattern is sticking around through the remainder of the work week until we start to increase those rain chances Saturday night into Sunday. In the WVLT First Alert Weather Center, I'm meteorologist Sydney Sullivan.
1: Currently, we do have partly sunny skies, 55 degrees here in Knoxville. I'm Robin Jaffe, back to the Phil Show, News Talk 98.7 WOKI.
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22: All right, great having the Phil Show, doing it live and local. It's about 53. I'm sorry, 55 going to 80. It's just gorgeous. And right now, most delicious part of the day today. Now, old guy here, me, thinking about maybe next Wednesday, going up to Cades Cove because it is vehicle free. And I'm looking at a electric bike. My wife says, you'll die. Probably. That's okay. Great to have you on News Talk 98.7. It is so beautiful outside. I hope you can join us for Links for Leukemia. It is October 15th at Island Point Golf Course. Dan Feehan founded this while undergoing treatment for the high-risk TP53 mutated mantle cell lymphoma.
23: That's a mouthful.
22: Sound like a punk band, yeah. Don't it? Which is a very, very rare and aggressive cancer, resistant to chemotherapy, no current cure. And he's the owner of the Island Point. He has given back to the community tremendously. Now, coming up on October 15th at Island Point is the second annual, I guess.
23: Correct.
22: Because the first one I couldn't play. I can't play now, but I'm going to participate. Anyway, yeah. I had the collar on. I did. Yeah, I had the ACD. I had the dog collar. Oh, the collar of shame. I had that on. But nonetheless, here we go.
23: It wasn't bad, but you kept lifting your leg when you were walking out of bushes. So.
22: Well, and you know, and it's like, stop drinking out of the toilet. The water there is pretty good. Now, supporting this mission is easy. You get to play golf on October 15th at Island Point. Let's talk about, and for these blood cancers, let's talk about the tournament and talk about how folks can get involved.
23: Well, you know, we are actually thankful. Mm-hmm. We're nearing being full, which is fantastic. I think we have two more spots open.
22: What? And, just two more spots open?
23: Yeah.
22: That's great.
23: It really is. It's I always say when I'm out of town, good things happen. So I guess, you know, I ought to leave town more often. Mm. But which is great news. We are always looking for tee sponsors, hole sponsors, to you know, obviously help us raise as much money as we can. So anybody can visit our website. I do have to give a little bit of a shout out to Tom Briss here locally. They're helping us revamp Links for Leukemia, the website. So it will be its own separate website next year. 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You can also make donations there, sign up for any kind of sponsorship, or hopefully there's a still a spot left. You can fill out an entry for your team.
0: Yeah, this year I'm going to play for Dan and Robert Matevich, my friend who's I played a lot of golf with Robert. He got me through my first hip replacement. Shotgun at 10. So I'll be like, you know, Landon, you'll have to do the last part of the show.
2: We can talk about it.
0: You know what that means, Dan? That means I got to come off the, hip here.
23: Yeah.
0: You know? Oh, we can talk about it. It's a Thursday. It's going to be a great day. And, it's a 10 o'clock shotgun. So if I'm not, you know what? I can get my team to go ahead and I'll catch them.
23: You know,
0: I have to.
23: You've played in a lot of golf events, and I have too. And we have kind of mimicked this after a few local ones that I've participated in, one being the Weigels Family Christmas, which they're a big sponsor of ours, Kurt and his wife, Michelle. But it's what we really – 10 o'clock might seem like an odd time for a lot of people, but – for us, we start breakfast around 8:30. People can come. We want people to get together. The whole idea behind all of this is to have a not a long day on the golf course, but a great day with people, creating awareness, educating people on blood cancers. Because as you described earlier, before I got here with your friend, this stuff can just sneak up on you very, very quick. And that's the way it happened with my father, the same way. And it's just, that is it. And a lot of leukemias oftentimes are associated with an infection or other illness, and that's how they discover them. So,
0: You know, and I guess too, just be honest, men are quite reticent. That's why sometimes, you know, we do any check. Men, because like prostate cancer, there's no symptoms. And men are hesitant to get, all you got to do is get the PSA. You don't have to have the DRE.
23: Yeah.
0: And as we're talking, you don't have to definitely. And Eric Littleton, my guy, he's got nice slender fingers. My former doctor was like sausage hands. Like loaves of bread. Anyway, the DRE. But men are hesitant. But you took action. It's like, I don't feel right. And you kept getting your blood done, and you took it to your doctor, and he went, okay then. I mean, it's not, you didn't do ChatGPT. You knew something. You listened to your body.
23: A good friend of mine said, and this is not a dig against doctors. We have a lot of wonderful doctors out there, but they call it practicing medicine for a reason. And it is practicing. So you do have to advocate for yourself, especially when there are a lot of different overlapping symptoms across everything. And some are severe, some are less severe, and some are just common. And you know, when we know our own body and you push a little bit, hopefully it's not anything too serious. But you know, the only way things get done and we kind of find that answer is by advocating for ourselves.
0: Well, I mean, you know, it's diagnosing. And sometimes, you know, you have to be honest with your doctor, with your physicians about diagnosing. Now, we want to raise money for Blood Cancer United. You've only got like two. Now, what about sponsors? You got sponsor opportunities?
23: We've got a lot of sponsor. Always tea and whole sponsor opportunities. Okay. We do have, you know, a lot of great opportunities. We've spread it out in terms of how people can get involved, but they start, I believe, right around $600 for tea sponsorships, and then they kind of work their way up. And candidly, volunteers, you know, we tell people all the time, even local businesses, if you want to get involved and you know, maybe sponsorship is not in the budget this year, you know, come get involved, maybe put something in the goodie bag for people, you know, create awareness. I will say this year, a little different for us. We do have Children's Hospital joining us. We're going to present them with a check. And as you were saying earlier, We want to put this money back into Knoxville, Knox County, to East Tennessee. And Blood Cancer United, one of the reasons we do partner with them is that about $1.4 million last year went back into Knoxville alone.
0: Wow.
23: From them. But they are one of the single biggest, conduits for raising money towards for research. And but we also are spending it a little bit. We want to start giving money to Children's Hospital and doing events there. So our last night golf event, we raised money for Children's Hospital. We're going to present that.
0: Now, when is the last night golf event?
23: We
0: already done it?
23: Yeah. Okay. We did one last year in October, and people froze their fannies off.
0: Oh,
23: so we said, you know,
0: yeah,
23: it got cold.
0: 865-933-0100 or the website Island Point Golf Course. It's formerly River Islands. Now, I want to tell you this, and I've always said about this golf course, God got there first. That place is beautiful. The Zoysia Fairways, the wonderful greens, not Tiff Bermuda? No, Tiff
23: Mini Gorf? Verde.
0: Mini Verde.
23: Yeah.
0: God, I keep thinking of that. I always mess that up, but it's Mini Verde, and they're very nice. And they cover them when it gets frosty. Now, 933-0100, islandpointgolf.com. Dan Feehan, I love you. Nothing you can do about it.
23: This is where you say
0: I love you, too. See, I'm trying to get, and man, I've got, you know, and I'm getting a few.
23: I love you.
0: Some of them are harder to come forward with it.
23: But see, when you're facing you, I don't know what's coming after that. There's always some sarcastic remark, so I'm just waiting for it.
0: I would do that.
23: He's even shaking his head.
0: Nice haircut, by the way. All right. He cuts his own. Just kidding. Hey, we'll be back to the Phil Show. We get a chance to win coming up. Stay with us.
3: You've still got some minor slowdowns around the area, like Neyland Drive at Joe Johnson, around Third Creek, and Lake Loudoun Boulevard, Chapman Highway northbound, past Blunt Avenue, Kingston Pike through Farragut, Oak Ridge Highway through Carnes. But on the interstate, you are looking really good, making your way into town from all directions.
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3: Sherry Bigler, Pete Michaels Traffic.
5: A nice fall-like start will make way to afternoon highs in the upper 70s, lower 80s, and lots of sunshine in full swing. In the WVLT First Alert Weather Center, I'm meteorologist Sydney Sullivan.
1: The manhunt intensifies in Anderson County after a murder suspect, Corey Hoff, who is now on the TBI Most Wanted list, has been spotted near Hines Creek Road. Fox News is reporting that a former Biden COVID advisor is questioning the circumstances surrounding the suspected Russian plague death. I'm Robin Joffe, News Talk 98.7 WOKI.
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22: Yabba dabba do, baby. Good morning and thank the Lord for this beautiful day. Hoot ya. 80 for a high. We're at about 55 right now, somewhere around in there. Oh, it's going to be great. October 15th, Lynx for Leukemia, Island Point Golf Course. If you can't, well, if you can't donate or can't play, you can volunteer. You know, they have, and I should have talked more with Dan about this, and we will. We'll get him back or something to get him on the phone. There's a lot of VFLs that come. Al Wilson last year. I got pictures of Kay's friend Ruth with Al Wilson. She thought that was great. And he makes that tea. Got him. All right. Counting the days to Arkansas. Why is that game 4:15?
2: I don't know. Better question, why is the Tennessee-Alabama game 3:30?
22: You know, they...
2: Not to look ahead.
22: Not yeah, did they lose some sort of coin toss? Or
2: apparently the powers that be just don't want to let Tennessee play a night game at Neyland.
22: Now, I'm going to tell you what. A lot more. Ah, me for leaving speak, I do, yes. A lot more people will probably be taking Ubers and other things as G10 is just getting... Mm-hmm. I mean, they're over there now with these big yellow Tonka trunks for adults, and they're cranking it. You know, they're getting rid of the thing. For Dannywood is what it's going to be called.
2: Dannywood?
22: Mm-hmm.
2: Very Danny proud White. Of yourself for that one.
22: White World.
2: No,
22: it sounds racist.
2: We are not going that right. way.
22: Danny World. Dannywood, Danny World. That sort of thing for the Danny White. Yeah, you're right. I can't go can't go that way. Listen very carefully because sometime in the next 15 minutes, you're going to hear a cue to call. Your chance to get decked with me. This decked system from Phoenix Conversions. By the way, in Phoenix Conversions, pop in there, fill out your name, phone number, drop in the box. It's right there by the decked demonstrator or display there. And you'll have so much fun playing with the drawers and going to kind of putting... You know what I'm starting to think about? When I get mine, I know I'm going to put my golf clubs on my side and hers on her, you know, that sort of thing. But also, there's these little pockets, little compartments and places where I can put, like, my chews. I'll do that. That'll be easy.
2: Your chews?
22: My chews. But how about, you know, and I've also got things in my truck. I've got a... P. Michael's got me this power inflator thing. I'm trying to think of the name of it. I can't, but it's great and it works good. I've got that. I've got a jump start thing that Cecil Ball gave me at Lenoir City Ford. It's supposed to be able to jump off three tractor trailers. Uh-huh. And it's very compact. I knew need to charge. So I need to find a place for that, first aid kit, flash, you know, that sort of thing. Because winter's coming. Yeah, boy. And if I can't get any traction in the back, although I have four-wheel drive, I'll just fill those drawers full of concrete or bodies, dead bodies. That would be just, you know. Dan Finn was amazed of what we pay for haircuts. He cuts his own hair. And he made it look good. $200 for haircuts. National average, $56. $56. For women, it's $69. Men pay an average of $43. That's what men pay. Like I said, I go to Barbershop 2020. They've always got good music in there and TV on and whatnot.
2: Oh, is that right?
22: And they'll shave you. Mm. Oh, yeah, man, it is great. And it's just down the street I can get a pedicure. So I like, yeah, maybe tomorrow. But you know what? If he said the haircut's $56, I'd give him $56. I mean, you know, because they do a great job. But that's a lot of money. And a lot of pay upwards of over $200. You remember Bill Clinton paid $200 for a haircut. He was going somewhere. He was changing planes, or he was, you know, at some airport. Wasn't changing planes. He has to ride Air Force One. But some stylist came back and he charged him $200 to come over and trim his hair on an airplane. I have really good hair. Sorry. 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
18: In the 1830s, Mexico invited thousands of American settlers to populate its Texas frontier. But as American settlers outnumbered local Tejanos, tensions boiled over with slavery, trade tariffs, and states' rights. The breaking point came when Mexican President Santa Anna dissolved Congress and established a dictatorship, sparking an armed rebellion. Santa Anna marched thousands of troops north to crush the uprising. In San Antonio, a small force of around 180 rebels, including Davy Crockett and Jim Bowie, retreated inside an old Spanish mission called the Alamo. Santa Anna raised a red flag from a nearby tower, signaling to the defenders that no prisoners would be taken. Before dawn on March 6, 1836, Mexican forces stormed the compound, overrunning the walls and killing virtually every defender inside. News of the slaughter spread across Texas, sparking panic and outrage. Weeks later at San Jacinto, Sam Houston rallied a rebel army under the battle cry, "Remember the Alamo." They launched a surprise attack that crushed Santa Anna's army in just 18 minutes and led to the general's capture. The surrender established the Republic of Texas as an independent nation for nearly a decade, permanently altering the borderlands and setting the stage for the Mexican-American War.
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7: Good morning. It is 9 o'clock. Temperatures at 57 degrees with sunny skies in Knoxville. News Talk 98.7 WOKI. I'm Robin Jaffe. Now let's go out on the roads for a check of our traffic with Sherry Bigler.
24: You are still lining up due to a wreck on 640 westbound ramp to 40 West all the way back past Western Avenue. Also some heavy volume still on Nealon Drive at Lake Loudon Boulevard, Kingston Pike at North Shore Drive, and you've still got some slowdowns in Blount County on the 129 bypass in Alcoa.
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24: Sherry Bigler, Pete Michaels Traffic.
7: Thank you so much, Sherry. One person has died following a two-vehicle crash on Clinton Highway in Knox County. Sheriff's deputies responded early yesterday evening to the intersection of Clinton Highway and Old Clinton Pike. Knox County Sheriff's Office says its Traffic Division Reconstruction Unit is still investigating this crash, and officials say that they will have more information as the investigation proceeds. A 9-year-old child has died following a 3-vehicle crash in Sevier County. The Tennessee Highway Patrol says this crash happened September 28th near Douglas Dam Road and Roberts Road. A Jeep crossed into oncoming traffic, sideswiped a truck, and then collided head-on with an SUV. A 6-year-old child and the SUV's driver were injured. The investigation remains ongoing. A Sevierville man is facing multiple charges after police say he fired shots on Ridge Road. Investigators have identified this suspect as 42-year-old Noah Villa Coria, and the Sevierville Police Department has deployed its SWAT team. They took him into custody after doing that. This all happening Sunday morning. Police did recover a handgun believed to have been used in Saturday's shooting. He is charged with aggravated assault, reckless endangerment, possession of a stolen firearm, and introduction of contraband into a penal facility. No sign of spread after a worker died at a plague research institute in Russia.
26: The World Health Organization says Russian authorities have identified everyone who is in contact with the lab worker who died in Siberia. The exact cause of death hasn't been publicly confirmed, but investigators are trying to establish if she contracted pneumonic plague. The incident has raised concerns about a possible lab leak. We're told none of the contacts have shown symptoms of disease. President Trump called the death a big problem for Russia and offered American help if needed. The Kremlin says Russia's health watchdog is handling the situation. Jonathan Savage, Fox News.
7: The Wild West train robbery era began 160 years ago today in the Midwest.
27: The story goes, on this day back in 1866, the three masked gunmen boarded an Ohio and Mississippi Railroad train near Seymour, Indiana, holding the messenger on that train at gunpoint. The robbers, later identified as the infamous Reno brothers, John and Simon, and Frank Sparks, opened a safe and grabbed $10,000 in gold, plus $33 in banknotes. The gang escaped. Their daring heist is widely considered the first successful moving train robbery in America. It helped launch a crime that later became legendary in the folklore of the American West. Jeff Manasso, Fox News.
7: Let's get a check of our forecast now with WVLT meteorologist Belle Oliver.
28: Happy Tuesday. We've got a beautiful day on tap for you. Temperatures into the upper 70s to near 80 as we head into the afternoon with a mostly clear, sunny sky. We'll stay nice and clear over the next few days. Temperatures hovering into the upper 70s to near 80. Cool mornings, pleasant afternoons, picture-perfect forecast here in East Tennessee. I'm meteorologist Belle Oliver in the WVLT First Alert Weather Center.
7: Sunny skies, 57 degrees in Knoxville. I'm Robin Jaffe, back to the Phil Show, News Talk 98.7 WOKI.

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8: 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Be caller 9 right now at 865-656-2946 and get decked. Get after it.
9: You got it. Ninth caller, 656-2946. You qualify for the decked storage system. You know, Dan Feehan just texted me and he said, they are great, by the way. Now, I don't know if Dan's got one. I was trying to be the first, but sometimes you get beat. That's okay. We're going on a little trip to What's-Her-Name and I down to, because people in East Tennessee, at least once a year, you have to go to Myrtle Beach or North Myrtle Beach where we're going. And, I've already been thinking about where I'm putting stuff, you know, how I'm going to store this or do that. And just that looking forward to it is so much fun. By the way, go buy Phoenix Conversions and fill out your name, phone number, all that. Drop it in a box. It's there at the display now or anytime we're on location, which will be Friday. Now, I'm pretty sure we're either at we're going to be at Phoenix Conversions or a Home Depot. I'm not sure because, truly, I haven't looked at the email. Something maybe I should do. Yeah, I ain't got time for that. Great to have you. I'm Phil Williams. I love you. Nothing you can do about it. It's going to be 80 today. It's going to be low. I mean, it's going to be perfect. Tee it up. Go on a picnic. Bass are starting to bite. The water's cooling off. They're coming up higher. Tim's on a lifeline. He's caller 9.
10: Hey, Phil B.O.
9: What's happening, Daddy?
10: Top of the morning to you.
9: Hey, top of the morning to you, Timmy, me boy. I'll tell you, this deck system, have you seen it? Are you excited?
10: I've seen your video online on the Facebook.
9: Okay. I got to tell you, I'm excited. And do you have a truck, van? What do you got, SUV?
10: Well, I was wondering, can that fit in a Ford Pinto?
9: Not that you've got one, but I'm sure they could, at Phoenix Conversions, they could probably modify something.
10: I got a nice F-150 we'll put it in.
9: Oh, okay. Which F-150 you got there? Which one you got?
10: The XLT 2019.
9: Great truck. Great truck. All right, brother. You got the turbo?
10: Yes, sir.
9: Well, you call it EcoBoost, but it's a turbo. And when you push down and when you push down on a lab pedal, whoop! Now, Phoenix Conversion also, they can do, I didn't know this, but, you know, here again, if you can dream it, they can pretty much do it. They can do a Borla exhaust. And I was thinking about, I don't know if they can do a captain's call on it. Of course, the old school cutouts. But now, some trucks are being, some of the new trucks have on them, and I know it's a GMC, they have where it's like a call a sport exhaust or whatever, and you hit the switch and it blah, blah, blah, oh, it roars. Oh, and then you can turn it quiet when she starts yapping. All right, Tim, going to put you on hold, and Landimonium, who doesn't like spiders yet, it's got a big old ugly spider on his shirt this morning. Oh, it's a Halloween shirt, I guess. Is that what that is?
11: No, it's a Spider-Man shirt.
9: Well, it's just a big
11: spider. You uncultured swine.
9: That's just, well, obviously I am. Sorry, Tim. I'm not as hip and cool and with it as Leonard.
11: Philip, what is the number one grossing movie at the box office this year?
9: Spider-Man.
11: Yeah. The defense rest.
10: Yes, sir.
9: Well,
11: Tim,
9: right.
11: These are the conditions I have to work in.
9: It's just a spider. All right. Tim, I'll put you on hold there. Landon will hopefully be in a better mood when he talks to you.
11: Yeah, because I don't have to talk to you, Phil. Get to talk to Tim.
9: Yeah. I'm going to be a social media influencer. You can actually go to school. What if you told your parents, where are you going to school for? You? I want you to be a lawyer, banker, whatever. Oh, I'm going to be a social media influencer. Huh? You can go to school for that? No, you don't. Long as you can make your parents' basement look like Dubai. And here's what else you do. You add maxing to everything. Oh, I'm protein maxing. I'm muscle. I'm whatever maxing. You know? You got to balance having all these followers and no friends, though, I guess. Here's another thing you could do. You can come up with something insanely stupid and dangerous, then encourage people to do it and call it a challenge. Now, one of the latest is kicking doors. Teenagers going around and just kicking residential doors. They've damaged some, damaged frames. You got to video it. It's someone kicking a door. I guess it's safer than Tide Pods. I don't know. Yeah. And with social media influencer, you go to school and you do those, but you know what? You're going to max out at 20, 22. I mean, yeah, it's okay, now what? Because if everybody's doing it, they're social media influence maxing is what they're doing. And, you know, here again, you can boost all your followers. Hopefully you can do it without showing your hoodies. But evidently, if you do that, they call that something different. And like Landon says, hey, a living's a living, you know. Job's a job. It is the Phil Show on News Talk 98.7. We got a bunch of news. That ain't. coming up.
12: Plenty of sunshine and lower humidity for your Tuesday. High temperatures around 80 by this afternoon. I'm meteorologist Belle Oliver in the WVLT First Alert Weather Center.
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22: Spider-Man, Spider-Man, does whatever a spider can.
9: Yeah.
22: Spins a web in his ass.
9: Honey, hug.
22: Just live to die,
9: look out. Yo, yeah.

0: Yeah.
1: You know,
0: wow. Trying to think who could cover that really cool and throw. I mean, you could throw some really some shredding lead in that in a couple of places. That'd be good. Comes a Spider-Man. Brian Setzer, somebody like that, you know, throw a little rockabilly with that Gretsch. With that big Bigsby tailpiece and just, oh, son, excuse me, I am fantasizing, if you would.
2: I mean, punk and rockabilly kind of hang out in the same neighborhood.
0: I'm telling you, that sounded more rockabilly to me, too. Great to have you. I love you. Nothing you can do about it. Landed on with your Spider-Man shirt on. And, yes, I am an uncultured swine. It just looks like a big, scary spider. I didn't know it was one of his logos.
2: Particularly the Scarlet Spider.
0: I see.
2: Worn by Ben Reilly, who is a clone of Peter Parker from the Clone Saga.
0: He's a clone.
2: It's stupid and convoluted as comics get sometimes.
0: Oh, yes, yeah.
2: And I say that as a comic book fan. All right, I'll hit it because I know y'all are thinking it.
3: Go outside, nerd.
0: No, I wasn't thinking that at all, as far as you know.
2: No. I'm doing that on the audience's behalf.
0: I got you.
2: Uh-huh. So y'all can save your text messages.
0: There you go. Great to have you. Landon loves you, too. All right. Here we go. Let's do news today.
4: Yeah, here is the news, the latest news.
5: Not.
0: Oh. All right. I don't know who put this out, but they're wrong. They call it the Big Four of 70s one-hit wonders. The Big Four. They're Mount Rushmore. It's a magazine, you know, all that stuff. Their Big Four are Pilot's Magic, Wild Cherries, Play That Funky Music, Ram Jam's Black Betty, Steeler's Wheel, Stuck in the Middle with You. This is from Ultimate Classic Rock. The Big Four of one-hit wonders from... I'm sorry, y'all are idiots.
2: Oh, is that right?
0: Yeah, there's no Brandy.
2: Okay, I would take Brandy over some of those, yeah.
0: Okay. But there's also not the best ever one-hit wonder.
2: I know what you're going to say.
0: And I have educated you on this, and Landon, if you will.
2: Spirit in the Sky?
0: You got it. Mm-hmm. Norman Greenbaum, Spirit in the Sky. I mean, just aren't that boom, boom, boom. And guy wrote it in 10, 15 minutes, and it just kept him alive now all this time.
2: It was a very profitable 10 to 15 minutes.
0: No kidding.
2: For old Normie.
0: Old Norm, he's just doing good. He's just sitting back and laughing at all of us. Brian May says Queen's done touring. He has other things he wants to do. He's brilliant. Meanwhile, Aerosmith hitting the road. Their first time in about 3 years. Tomorrow night, a two-hour Dolly Parton tribute special, ABC, Disney+, Carrie Underwood, Ella Langley, Reba McEntire, Brad Paisley, many more. Many more. That is tomorrow night. You might, if you can't, you know, that might be worth throwing a DVR, you know, just hitting the record button. And then when you can, you do that. I mean, it's Dolly. The more you dig, the more you find there's no dirt.
2: Mm-hmm.
0: All right. The more you dig, there's just no dirt.
2: Even people that aren't necessarily fans of her body of work, the more they find out, it's just they're in awe of the person that she was.
0: No kidding. That whole Be Like Dolly thing.
2: Be Like Dolly.
0: No kidding.
2: Mm-hmm.
0: Oh, Dancing with the Stars night, Mariah Carey night. Hopefully nobody dances to All I Want for Christmas is You.
2: That's still a little early.
0: I would think so.
2: But I don't know. We are approaching Mariah season.
0: She's coming out of hibernation.
2: Yep. She's thawing out somewhere.
0: Yeah, because the casket's cracked a little. The 24th season premiere, NCIS, 8 o'clock tonight. I think this is... Is this where Leroy Jethro Gibbs comes back? Mark Harmon? I don't know. Must be, because he's been on all the talk shows. Been on all of the talk shows. I'm trying to get into that R.J. Decker, so I've DVR'd a couple of those.
2: I like the R.J. Decker.
0: Yeah, it's pretty good.
2: It's fun. Yeah. Me, yeah. Spoken Hot Fiancé are late to the party for R.J. Decker.
0: I am too.
2: It's fun.
0: You know what? As long as you show up, sugar, you can be late.
2: Thank you. I appreciate that.
0: Mm-hmm. Carrot Top, seen for the first time since his suicide attempt at church.
2: Mm.
0: Good for you.
2: Yeah.
0: Mm-hmm. Woody Harrelson says Robert De Niro has 18 dogs, and they do whatever they want, wherever they just do it.
2: Well, that's a lot of dogs.
0: That's a bunch of dogs.
2: I mean, I feel like that's a pack of dogs, literally and figuratively.
0: Still over there all buzzed up, and the dogs are like, hey, man, what's happening?
2: Like wow. Somebody might need to step in and be like
0: that little intervention, the dog, dog intervention. Production on the Batman Part 2 paused. Director Matt Reeves dealing with, quote, a family matter.
2: Oh, man.
0: Family comes first.
2: Yeah. Hope everything works out.
0: Family comes first.
2: Production's been going on for that movie for a while.
0: Has it really?
2: Yeah.
0: Kylie Jenner will star in a new series for Hulu. It's a thriller called Bachelorette Weekend.
2: Okay. I'll be sure to not check that out.
0: I know. I'm surprised Annette Funicello's not in it.
2: Didn't have that on my bingo card this morning. Mm-hmm. That and Jonathan Winters in the 6 o'clock hour.
0: I know. I was like,

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1: What?
2: Yeah. He will make four times what he would make playing basketball. I don't know if he's a spokesperson or I don't know what he is. But that's what him going to do. Isn't that crazy? I mean, just the money today. You just look at the money college football players are getting. You know, the average
1: Poly market and the cow shoes and stuff like that.
2: It's unbelievable.
1: They got to step in and regulate stuff like that.
2: Yeah. Well, you know, you're talking about putting guardrails on AI. That needs guardrails.
1: Most definitely.
2: Because for people, unfortunately, you know, here comes some guy to repossess your car because you bet stupid. Or you couldn't stop betting stupid. Phil Schulte, News Talk, 98.7. WOKI. Yes, we have birthdays. We have stupid news and more coming up.

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12: 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It is 9:30. Temperatures now at 58 degrees with sunny skies in Knoxville. I'm Robin Joffe for News Talk 98.7 WOKI. No survivors after a Nigerian military plane has crashed.
13: The ATR-42 aircraft.

0: which belonged to the Nigerian Air Force, came down yesterday in Ondo State in southern Nigeria. It had 20 passengers and 5 crew on board the routine flight to the city of Lagos. The Nigerian military described the accident as a deeply painful moment for the Nigerian Air Force and the nation. President Bola Tinubu has declared 3 days of mourning. The cause of the crash is still not clear. One witness saying they heard something like a thunder strike when the plane came down. Jonathan Savage, Fox News.
1: A Knox County man has been sentenced to 20 years in prison for setting his wife's home on fire. He was also under a no-contact order with his wife, so Knox County District Attorney General Sharm Allen is saying now that 43-year-old Roderick McAlpin has been convicted of arson, vandalism, and aggravated criminal trespass after he caused about $137,000 in damage to his wife's home. Prosecutors say that he entered that home through a bedroom window and set multiple fires while his wife was away. U.S. Centers for Medicare and Medicaid Services Administrator Dr. Oz joining Fox's The Ingram Angle. He says that the Trump administration is working to ensure Americans don't have to deal with surprise medical bills, and their strategy, transparency.
2: We opened the floodgates for technology companies to come off the sidelines because we're giving them data, real data that you can use to check what a procedure costs. And you can actually, from now on, call your insurance company. They have to tell you what it's going to cost to have a procedure so you have an idea what's going to come out of pocket.
1: A familiar face is coming to Fox News.
3: Former White House Press Secretary Caroline Leavitt is joining Fox News as a contributor. Beginning November 1st, Leavitt will provide commentary and analysis. She was the youngest person in American history to serve as a White House press secretary. Before the White House, she served as national press secretary for President Trump's 2024 presidential campaign. She previously ran as the Republican candidate for Congress in New Hampshire's first congressional district in 2022 and served as communications director for then-House Republican conference chair, Representative Elise Stefanik. In Trump's first administration, Leavitt worked as a presidential writer and assistant press secretary. Michelle Polino, Fox News.
1: Drivers on Alcoa Highway should expect delays this week. TDOT says those rolling roadblocks are going to take place between Woodson Drive and Cherokee Trail through Friday between the hours of 9 a.m. and 3 p.m. each day. Crews will also conduct flagging operations near the Cherokee Trail interchange as part of their ongoing road construction work. Motorists are urged to use caution and allow extra time. Currently, we do have sunny skies, 58 degrees in Knoxville. I'm Robin Joffe, back to the Phil Show, News Talk 98.7 WOKI.
4: Got a beautiful day for your Tuesday on tap. We've got mostly clear sunny skies, lower humidity, and high temperatures touching 80 as we get into the afternoon. We're going to stay nice and sunny for most of this week. High temperatures around the upper 70s to near 80. Cool mornings, pleasant afternoons. But we're looking towards this weekend for our next chance of rain. I'm meteorologist Belle Oliver in the WVLT First Alert Weather Center.

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2: I tell you, a movie changed my life. That one about that fella got in Seattle, got abducted, you know? He said that, oh, he'd come by me. Next thing you know, he's naked at a phone booth, and he calls his friends and said, I've been gone for two or three days, and the reason I'm naked is because they did experiments on me. Same thing happened to me from Planet Zorton.
3: I keep telling you, that's just downtown Dandridge.
2: Okay. Bronny James is 22 today. Hey, a happy National Taco Day today, too. Jeremy Sisto, Agent Valentine on FBI. Evidently, that show's gaining some traction again, evidently. Let's see here. Elizabeth Shue, Daniel-san girl in Karate Kid, at least that first one. So when I saw. She's 63 today. Tony Dungy, what a class actor. Coach of the Colts, now Sunday Night Football. The pregame show, Football Night in Merca. 71 today, 71. Kevin Cronin of REO Speedwagon, lead singer, 75. Britt Eklund, Bond girl, Mary Goodnight, the man with the golden gun, is 84. Ellen Travolta, John's sister, is 87 today, National Taco Day. God. Scared me to death. Thank you, my friend. Sit down for me. I got to do a story. My buddy Kevin just popped in here with a peach pie. You got to hear this story. All right, great to have you on the Phil Show, News Talk 98.7. I guess it's history. They're going to take whiskey into space now. You're up there and you're weightless or whatever, and now they're going to try to distill scotch. I knew they didn't get him. They're going to try to distill scotch in space. Space scotch! Yeah, man, that's what they're going to do. And I'll tell you what, you think it's expensive, from places in Scotland. I bet that would be quite expensive. Space scotch. They're going to measure how it ages in harsh environment. Think about this. If it aged it quicker, I mean, yes.
4: 25-year scotch.
2: Yeah, I mean, think about that.
4: In 2 days.
2: Into whatever. Oh, Mr. Scotch here, he's probably sweating it now. Kevin, engineers in Scotland and Japan are going to put scotch on a rocket, and they're going to send a satellite on a 5-year mission to orbit the Earth. So if that scotch is up there distilling in 5 years, I mean, that's an expensive bottle of scotch. Great to see you. Thank you for the peach pie.
4: Oh, you're welcome.
2: Oh, gosh. Welcome. I got a peach pie monkey on my back.
4: Yeah, I know. I'm interested in that scotch.
2: Of course you are. Scotch. And the JJ's pies are pretty good, too, if you can't find these.
4: Oh, are they?
2: Yes, they are.
4: I had a hard time. I got the last two
2: isn't it amazing?
4: Pies at Food City, this morning.
2: Yeah. Made with real fruit, these peach pies. And my wife goes to try to get them, and they're just not there. Yeah,
4: all the other ones are there.
2: They're just gone. Remember, all the other ones.
4: I've got other ones for Landon and Robin and Angela, but not Peach.
2: Well, thank you, my brother.
4: Yeah, you're welcome.
2: Thank you. I love you.
4: I'll see you a little later this afternoon.
2: You got that right. We've got a very important meeting concerning Eddie. No, we don't. Tell me what it is. It's actually just a meeting. Yeah, we have.
5: Yes. Yeah, tax deductible.
2: Heck yeah. All right, here we go. Let's do some stupid news, shall we? Whiskey in space.

0: stupid news.
1: Now, there's the Dollar General. That's there close to a pizza place in Dandridge. But right across the road is the Dollar Tree. Huh? It's a tree, Dollar Tree. Now, in the Dollar Tree, they got all these things, you know. It's kind of like if your kid's having a birthday, you go in there and you get those Mylar balloons, all this stuff.
2: Mm-hmm.
1: And they sell these electric balloon pumps at Dollar Tree. They've now had to recall about 360,000 of them because they explode.
2: Oh no. Is that not a feature?
1: It's not an option. No, it's not that.
2: All right.
1: Okay. Here's something new for your bucket list. 3D printed salmon.
2: Okay.
1: Just hit grocery stores.
2: They're like selling it.
1: They're selling 3D printed steaks, chicken, hamburgers, fish. It's lab grown, but 3D, and they make it. Obviously the apocalypse is starting.
2: Yeah.
1: But honestly, I won't knock it until I've tried it.
2: Right, if your provisions are provisionless, it's that or going hungry.
1: Yeah. Well, and what an incredible thing. I mean, you know, we talk about hunger a lot here on the show, and we ain't for it.
2: Yeah.
1: We're against it.
2: Yeah, we're not afraid to go out on that limb.
1: Right, we're against it, and we try to help as much as possible. All right, here you go, reality shows. You know, they shake up things every once in a while so you don't lose interest, although you may have. The producers of The Bachelor are going to try something they've not done in years. They're looking for a bachelor who's actually looking for love.
2: Oh, they haven't been doing that this entire time?
1: No, I get the irony, too, right? They said they want someone who's serious about looking for love and not just in it to be an influencer.
2: Hmm. Word of the day, apparently.
1: That's a Phil Show word of the day, influencer. So, yeah. Now, I don't know does that apply to women, too, because if you're on the show with a guy who's looking for love, I don't know. Now, the source says the next bachelor could be Dr. Mike Varshavsky, who was named Sexiest Doctor Alive by People magazine way back in 2015. And he gives medical advice online, has millions of followers. So he's not only a doctor, he's also an influencer.
2: Yeah, I still don't think I'm going to be watching.
1: No.
2: Yeah, no.
1: Mm-mm. No, I know. The reality shows... When Tina Wesson was on Survivor, I watched that, and I dug it.
2: Well, yeah, because there was a local tie.
1: Yeah, and I knew her. And other than that, I don't know that I have ever really watched. I'm not real sure if I have ever watched a complete showing of a reality show other than that one. And that year.
2: I'm not in on reality shows. That's always been a blind spot in my pop culture that I'm absolutely okay with. But we have colleagues on the sports side who used to be, I don't know if they still are.
1: The Bachelor.
2: Like they talk about going down to SEC Media Day, and them and other sports people would find a bar for Bachelor viewing parties.
1: And these are people that work here now?
2: Yeah.
1: I don't even want to know who they are. I would have my opinion of them would be, you know, they would lose so many man points.
2: I mean, like what you like, but it's like, not for me. But not everything has to be for me. Not everything
1: True.
2: Has
1: that's
2: to be
1: right.
2: for you.
1: You're exactly right.
2: And that's okay.
1: It is.
2: I don't get it.
1: Yeah, no,
2: I don't get it.
1: There's a lot of the, well, you don't have, yeah, and that's just it. And if in America... I guess at any time, but especially now, I bet we say that more as much as anything. Well, I just don't get that.
2: Mm-hmm.
1: I just don't get that. Why did you pierce yourself there? I don't know. Someone else did. Well, I don't get that.
2: Yeah, and I mean, with everything else going on in the world, if you can find joy in one 60-minute programming once a week, for a handful of weeks a year.
1: Find the joy.
2: Absolutely.
1: Yeah. All right.
2: And as long as you're not hurting anybody.
1: Well, no. Yeah. I mean, yeah, but, don't tell me if you went, like, you know, to SEC Media Days and then found a bar that's showing a batch.
2: Well, I mean, they did their job during the day.
1: I know that. That's I get that. But don't.
2: They were building community with their fellow sports reporters.
1: Uh-huh.
2: There are dozens of them, Phil. Dozens.
1: Okay. I'm just saying, you know.
2: Well, it's not for us. It's not for us.
1: All right. Remember, we've talked about this before. Quicksand. That's the ultimate danger. Every adventure movie growing up.
2: Mm-hmm.
1: Quicksand. The tricky part is the more you struggle, the worse it gets. Officials say the real danger is not being swallowed underground. It's getting stuck, becoming exhausted, and just waiting. You know, they say stay calm. Struggling could make you or make quicksand behave more like liquid, causing you to sink deeper. Spread your weight out and move your legs slowly. Wiggle them toward the surface instead of trying to yank them. Just kind of wiggle them. Army crawl out. And they saved the most important for last. Always hike with others. That way, if you get caught in quicksand, they can throw you a big-ass snake. Like in that stupid Shia LaBeouf movie with Harrison Ford. Now, quicksand's probably not, I mean, it's not around here much, but, I mean, it's not going to kill you.
2: At least not at West Knox.
1: Probably won't eat you alive, but it could really dampen the buzz of your hike, we'll say. National Taco Day today. National Coaches Day today. And parts of the West Coast. Now, up north, they're going to have a freeze warning this weekend. Parts of the West Coast under severe heat warning. It is so hot.
2: How hot is it?
1: People are buying tickets for Digger just to cool off. All right, yeah, it's Phil Show, News Talk 98.7. Hang with us, will you?
0: Plenty of sunshine and lower humidity for your Tuesday. High temperatures around 80 by this afternoon. I'm meteorologist Belle Oliver in the WVLT First Alert Weather Center.
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0: kids. We've had a great show. Thank you, Dan Feehan. Thank you. Obviously, as every morning, Landon Doan, the best in the business. And, he called me an uncultured swine because I did not know. I mean, I just thought it was a big spider on his shirt. I went, oh, that's probably a Halloween shirt. He goes, you uncultured swine.
1: That's rude.
2: It's accurate.
1: Well, okay.
2: Tell me what I'm telling lies.
0: Did you know that was one of Spider-Man's logos? Does that not just look like a big spider?
1: I can't even see it. Let me. I guess I'm uncultured swine, too, because I don't know if I'd identified that as Spider-Man.
0: I love it, though. It's like, you uncultured swine. Did you not know this was a Spider-Man logo? What is wrong with you?
2: These are the conditions that I work in.
0: Yeah, that is what is wrong with you, American.
1: And you're welcome.
0: Shut up. dang, bunch of boneheads. Hey, what a beautiful day outside. We're talking. 80 is going to be the high. Great day to get out and do anything. Anything. Go outside. Just drink in the sunshine. Couple of quick hits this morning that we have not done. Cash Patel got engaged. I'm like, good for you, I guess. FBI director. And maybe because a wife can't testify against her husband. That's not what it's for. And this researcher at this plague lab in Russia is dead. A mysterious infection. Yeah.
1: Air quotes, mysterious.
0: Man. You know, they've been playing with those kind of weapons for years. Russia has. And, yeah, here's hoping it don't get out. You know, China's going, boy, good thing it wasn't us this time. China's going, whoa, we dodged a bullet. That kind of thing. So.
2: I feel like the person dying in the lab, isn't that the beginning of, like, so many movies?
0: Oh, yes.
2: Uh-huh.
0: Oh, yeah. He breaks the vial.
2: Yeah. Uh-huh.
0: The gas comes up. Oh, no. And he's even got a mask on.
2: Yep.
0: No.
2: And then they lock the doors.
0: Oh, yeah. And then they put him in a hospital. Only certain people allowed to see him for a limited time.
2: And then they pass away. And then the title credit flashes up.
1: Right.
2: Never. Uh-oh. Yeah.
0: Yeah.
1: Speak it into existence.
2: Oh, I'm not doing that. I'm just saying, right. I've seen this movie before.
0: Yeah. All right. Once again, Phil Collins, Paul McCartney, evidently they said they squashed their beef. Don't squash a beef.
1: I heard that, and I wasn't even sure. I didn't even know they had a beef.
0: Over pudding.
1: Was that it?
0: No, I just made it up.
1: I don't even know that I heard what it was about.
0: Yeah, actually, I don't know either. Kim Kardashian. Kim Kardashian has 5 nannies for 4 kids.
1: Seems about, you know,
0: par for the course
1: for that Kardashian math.
0: Yeah. That's a lot of people go, wait a minute, that's helicopter parenting right there. You got, that's too many. That's just too dang many blades there on that helicopter. Let's see here, Bob Yarbrough. You've got a chance to for folks to qualify for this Broadway at the Tennessee. The whole season tickets. And every one of these would be fun to go to. And I think, too, a lot of people say, you know what? I got something on the calendar. That looking forward to that. We've got a date night, a hard date night on the calendar. We're going to see Death Becomes Her in November and December. We're going to go The Great Gatsby. And you go to dinner, and you maybe even dress up a little bit, put on deodorant, and smell real good. And it'll be just a special night. And knowing you've got season tickets, you'll be going, yes. We're season ticket holders.
1: Excuse me.
0: Yes, we've been invited to Cherokee Country Club.
1: Excuse me.
0: Just to pick up their driving range.
1: Sorry. Cool thing about that being, you know, date night, it's not, it's 6 shows, but it's not like it's week after week after week. It's spread out.
0: Well,
1: that's
0: what I'm saying. It's something that's on the calendar that you can look forward to.
1: November through next August.
0: Yeah.
1: I do have a chance for you to qualify coming up. Hey, listen to this. Mm-hmm. I've got some Zac Brown concert tickets.
0: What, boy?
1: To give away before noon today.
0: Nelly.
1: Audio Brunch, One Note Challenge. Our buddy Chris Marion filling in producing today. We're going to have a lot of fun for these next few hours.
0: All right. Tell Chris I love him, too. And I do love you. Nothing you can do about it. Ladies and gentlemen, my name is Phil Williams. Tomorrow, Neil Denton digs in the dirt. Should I cut that new fresh grass that's kind of been, oh, yeah, it's coming, or do this? Or, hey, That's Digging in the Dirt tomorrow and all our other giveaways. We'll see you at 6. Trust in the Lord. Hit it in the fairway. It is.
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17: The next census that determines America's political representation, billions of dollars in federal funding, will take place after Donald Trump leaves the White House. But his administration is moving now to leave his mark on the count, and former Census Bureau officials and advocates are critical of the president and are cautioning that some of the changes being put into place now by the agency could be difficult for a future administration to reverse in time for the 2030 census count, particularly Trump's attempts to remove undocumented immigrants from the total count. Well, why would they be counted when they're not supposed to be here in the first place? And the fact that they are counted tells me that we've had nothing but institutionalized corruption.
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6: Good morning. It is 10 o'clock. Temperatures now at 61 degrees. We have sunny skies in Knoxville. I'm Robin Joffe for News Talk 98.7 WOKI. The manhunt for murder suspect Corey Huff has intensified. He was found last night in Anderson County when U.S. Marshals say a resident mowing his lawn spotted the 41-year-old man who is wanted hiding in a crawl space near Hines Creek Road. Multiple agencies, canine units, and air support searched the area after Huff reportedly ran into nearby woods, but as of late last night, he remains at large. If you have any information, please call East Tennessee Valley Crime Stoppers. We have his photo at newstalk987.com. The Secretary of State calls on Russia to reveal more after the death of a worker at a disease research lab.
18: Marco Rubio says the United States is watching events in Siberia very closely. A 28-year-old worker at a plague laboratory died last week, prompting concerns of a lab leak. Russian authorities say there's no evidence anyone else was infected, but Secretary Rubio wants to know more.
19: I think it's incumbent upon Russia to obviously share more information with the world. That's what they should do. That's what we hope they will do. And the more we can learn about what happened, then the better all of us can be in a position of responding.
18: The Secretary of State speaking in Iceland, where he says the U.S. is open to closer military ties. Jonathan Savage, Fox News.
6: Massive demonstrations being held at Cornell University over new details about the school's response to a sexual assault case back in 2024.
20: Thousands of angry students and faculty gathered outside of the student center here at Cornell University yesterday as they are angry about the university's response to allegations by the former student known as Jane Doe that she was gang raped by seven fraternity members here 2 years ago. Students and faculty wore purple ribbons. Others held signs reading "Support Survivors, Expel Rapists," also "Justice for Every Jane Doe," and "Burn Down the Patriarchy." They're calling on Cornell's president, Michael Kutlikoff, to resign for prioritizing Cornell's reputation ahead of student safety.
6: The students accused in the rape case have denied any wrongdoing. Several of them were expelled at the time, while others were given suspensions or lesser punishments. No criminal charges were filed in 2024. The Tennessee Department of Transportation says two signs marking the President Donald Trump Bridge in Dandridge were vandalized. They have been removed. The bridge over the French Broad River, formerly known as the I-40 Douglas Lake Bridge, was renamed earlier this year. TDOT says replacement signs are expected to be installed later this week. A fast food giant is being sued over its use of artificial intelligence for pricing.
21: McDonald's is being sued in federal court in Chicago over its menu pricing system that uses artificial intelligence. Lark Turner, who's representing the plaintiff, is accusing McDonald's of leveraging its troves of data and franchise system to nickel and dime customers. Reuters reported last week that McDonald's is using algorithms to analyze data from transactions across its nearly 14,000 restaurants. However, McDonald's says it does not set the price of a Big Mac or any other menu item. Its franchisees make their own decisions, and the use of pricing tools is widespread across industries. Jenny Coselda, Fox News.
6: Tennessee football now knows it's kickoff time for one of the biggest games on its schedule. The Vols will host Alabama at 3:30 on the third Saturday in October. Tennessee enters the week ranked number 15 in the AP Top 25 after a win over Auburn. Sixth-ranked Alabama remains undefeated heading into its matchup with Georgia before heading to Knoxville. You can listen to that game on one of our sister stations, WIVK or WNML. Seven bidders want to host the Summer Olympics in 10 years, and that number could grow.
22: India and Qatar are among seven bidders vying to host the Olympics in 2036, along with South Korea, Germany, South Africa, Hungary, and Turkey. The International Olympic Committee is aiming to decide in 2029 with a vote of its 100-plus members. The IOC setting an October 31st deadline for other countries to join the 2036 contest. A Qatar-hosted Olympics would require the Summer Games to move from its normal July-August slot because of the triple-digit summer temperatures. Frank Lanza, Fox News.
0: Currently, we have sunny skies, 61 degrees in Knoxville. 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
1: Happy Tuesday. We've got a beautiful day on tap for you. Temperatures into the upper 70s to near 80 as we head into the afternoon with a mostly clear, sunny sky. We'll stay nice and clear over the next few days. Temperatures hovering into the upper 70s to near 80. Cool mornings, pleasant afternoons, picture-perfect forecast here in East Tennessee. I'm meteorologist Belle Oliver in the WVLT First Alert Weather Center.
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25: 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Hit it!
17: Hey, good Tuesday morning. We're smack dab in the middle of another beautiful day in East Tennessee. And thank you always for checking us out here on News Talk 98.7 and Yarbrough till noon today. Bob Yarbrough here. Ladies and gentlemen, look who's sitting on the other side of the glass. The one, the only, Mr. Christopher Marion. Hello, my friend. Yes! Yes!
26: Why, thank you. Thank you. Oh, guys, come on. Come on. Come on.
17: Yes.
26: Stop.
17: Yes. Stop it. No, keep going. Keep going.
26: I'm sorry.
17: No, wait.
26: I'm
17: sorry, wait, Bob. They've got more in them. They've got more. Keep. Yes. Yes.
26: You guys are too kind. Too kind. Yes. Oh, come on. That's enough. Stop.
17: I just said yes more times in the past minute than I've said probably in the past 5 years put together.
26: Jeez, your audience, man.
17: They're nice.
26: They make me feel welcome.
17: Yes, well, they should.
26: Thank you.
17: Robin Jaffe, I don't know how you follow that. Good luck.
0: I'm not going to try, but I love seeing Chris.
17: I know. It's awesome, isn't it?
0: I'm going to sneak over there and get a hug in a minute.
17: Oh, yeah, Mr. Christopher Marion, typically on the Triple H radio experience in the afternoons, 3 to 7. Hey, Tiz, filling in for us today on Yarbrough 10 till noon. Great to have you in, sir.
26: Great to see your beautiful face, Bob.
0: Okay. He's thinking, why am I here so early?
17: I think he's thinking, by what time I'm going to snap to and wake up?
26: Yeah, I've got my coffee. I'll be okay here in just a minute.
17: Yeah, I've had to take the coffee down from 2 cups to 1 cup in the morning.
26: Really?
17: Yeah, yeah.
26: Why
17: I don't.
26: Is that?
17: I just don't need all that buzz going on, man. I just don't need it.
26: It's good for you.
17: It's not good. I tell you what is good. The things we got coming up today, the Broadway at the Tennessee Theater, final week to qualify for this. So I've got a chance for you to qualify. And all, you know what I just, these just kind of fell into our laps here on News Talk 98.7 yesterday. Uh-huh. Two pair, one today, one tomorrow, here on the Yarbrough Show of Zac Brown Band tickets.
26: One pair?
17: Today, one pair tomorrow.
26: No, one pair total.
17: No, two.
26: You sure?
3: Yeah. Why are you questioning this? Do you know something I don't?
26: I want a pair.
3: Do you really?
26: Yes.
3: Do you really?
26: Yes.
3: Oh, now I see what you're doing. You're about to five-finger discount one of these pairs, right?
26: I never do that. Not on the air, not so people
3: do. I got a person, and maybe you can talk to this person, and maybe you can get hooked up.
26: Okay.
3: But for now, we've got a pair today and a pair tomorrow. Folks, you come back tomorrow, and suddenly we don't have a pair. You'll know what happened, all right? Zach Brown Band, Thursday night, Thompson Bowling Arena, Food City Center. And I got a pair of tickets to give away to you today before noon, of course. Chris is in. That means one note challenge is audio brunch today. I got one super easy, one medium difficulty, and I think one that's pretty tough. You get one note. You can see if you can identify the song. We'll do that at 10:50.
0: Any hints?
3: Of course not.
0: Uh-huh.
3: Why?
0: You're like,
3: no.
0: From the 90s. You know, just something.
3: Oh, these are 70s and 80s.
26: Robin okay, and I, well, we've got this.
0: Okay.
3: Yeah, I think I've described it, you know, fairly well. You got a 70s, 80, a couple, I can't remember which is which. Two from the 70s, I think, one from the 80s. The first one's going to be simple. The second one, eh. The third one, woo.
26: Really?
3: Uh-huh. I think so.
0: Okay.
3: Yeah, I think
26: one note.
3: One note.
0: Name that tune.
3: I can name that tune in one note. You know? Man, I used to love that show.
26: Still comes on, doesn't it?
3: You know, all those shows, I think, on the game show channel at some point.
26: I think there's a new one, though, with Randy Jackson playing the piano. And they'll say, I can name that tune in five notes.
3: Ding, ding, ding, who is the hostess of that show? Because you're right, Randy.
26: I can't remember.
3: It's a no for me, dog. Yeah, he does play the piano. That dude's wearing skinny jeans these days. Have you seen this?
26: Did he Ozempic it?
3: He had to have.
26: You think so?
3: Oh, dude. He was hefty back when he played for Journey. And unless this was just a jacked up, made up photo I saw on the internet the other day, that dude's coming out of some side door of a venue of some type, it looked like. And I think he had on like skinny jeans.
26: Looking like Al Sharpton.
3: Yes. I think he did. I don't know. But I can't think of the, yes, but yes, there was a new version of that. I don't know if it's still on or not. I think it was on maybe Fox. Or ABC. Hey, speaking of ABC, are you all bent out of shape about the announced kickoff times for some upcoming college football games?
26: 3:30 Tennessee.
3: And Bama?
0: Or 4:15. I mean, weird times.
3: Well, they've got the Bama-Tennessee game, not this weekend, the following weekend. That's the 3:30 game. Mm-hmm. And a lot of fans are bent out of shape that it's not a night game.
26: I would love to host a night game.
3: Well, mm-hmm. I agree with that.
26: I would love to host a night game.
3: They're jacking.
26: When was the last time we had a night game?
3: Against Bama or
26: against
3: just in
26: anybody?
3: General? I don't know the answer to that. Maybe one of these lesser teams, you know, some, kind of the cream. I don't know if even those were. Well, that's what they are, right?
26: Kind of
3: the lesser teams, you know, the Kennesaw States, the ones that are just here to get the check and go on home.
26: You said the cream. You was about to say cream puffs.
3: They are cream puffs. They are cream puffs. What? How would you describe them?
26: Wins.
3: What? Okay. dressed up version of cream. When is the last time a night game was held at Neyland Stadium? Let's see what good old here. The last November 1st of 2025.
26: Wow.
3: Last season, Tennessee hosted Oklahoma dark mode matchup at 7:30, according to what I'm finding here. That was the last time there was a night game at Neyland last November.
0: I've seen them on. Those lights work. You know.
26: Are you sure?
3: Yeah, but you know, man, we're at the mercy of the almighty dollar these days.
26: And amen.
3: The networks are the ones saying, you're going to play here. But a lot of folks are bent out of shape about not this, well, maybe this weekend too, but certainly the following weekend, because ABC and ESPN have put all the premier SEC matchups either early in the afternoon or that 3:30 kickoff. And they're clearing the deck for Notre Dame, BYU, and FSU in Miami, which will both play that night. So a lot of folks are getting bent out of shape about this.
26: What time is this weekend's game? I don't even know.
0: Hang on.
3: Yeah, give me a second here.
26: Google it up there, Bob.
3: I'm pulling up the old app.
0: I've got a story. I was going to find the story.
3: Let's see here.
0: I can't search
3: this weekend. You've got...
0: I thought that was the weird, like 4:15, 4:30, some kind of weird time.
3: You got Tennessee, Arkansas at 4:15, yeah, on the SEC Network. But just a lot of fans are all out of sorts over that schedule that was released because you're going to have Missouri, Ole Miss, pretty good game.
26: Mm-hmm.
3: You're going to have A&M and Florida. No, Florida, Texas at the early kickoff time, 12. Florida, Texas. Mississippi State, LSU at the noon kickoff. Bama, UT, Missouri, Ole Miss, Auburn, Georgia, all at 3:30. So you got all the good matchups that weekend in the early slots, and then they're putting the Notre Dame BYU, which could be a good game, FSU Miami all at night. So anyway, a lot of folks, you're getting bent out of shape about that. Yeah, cool.
26: FSU Miami.
3: Cool. Yeah, I think FSU is going to get road raced.
26: Yeah, they will.
3: Yeah.
26: They will.
3: They will. Hey, Chris, I want to tell a story that I don't think you have. You and I ever shared this particular story? You don't even know what I'm talking about just yet. But it's going to lead into the quick question today. And let me just lead with the quick question. And this is not a he's leaned back in his chair, folded those arms and tilted that head like, what you about to tell, big guy?
26: You talking about?
3: You did it. That's awesome, dude. So here's the quick question. So you can go ahead and start responding to this, and then I'll tell you kind of what is leading into this. There's a story that Chris and I have that we still laugh about to this day. It's a few years old, at least. Here it is. What is your weirdest food quirk? Weirdest quirk when it comes to food? Okay, 865-855, new number, 855-8255. 865-855-8255. What's your weirdest quirk when it comes to food? Now, I'm not necessarily saying, Chris, that what I'm about to tell is a weird quirk. I'm just, that's the quick question. But so.
26: I would not necessarily call it a quirk.
3: Me either. That's why I want to just make sure everyone knows that the quick question is not necessarily an indictment of this story that I'm about to tell.
26: Was it a catalyst for deciding to have the conversation or ask the question?
3: No, the question came first. Then I thought, this is a great story, so let me tell this. One afternoon, okay. Chris came bebopping in to do the Triple H radio.
26: Bebopping.
3: You did.
26: I did.
3: You didn't know it, but you were bebopping.
26: Okay, thank you. Didn't know Robin, I knew how to bebop.
3: Robin, listen to this. Chris came in one day, and he had, I don't know, you got it delivered, I think, but it, one way or the other, you had a sack of Panera food. And he had it sitting right there on the counter in there, and it was I don't know if the show had started or not, but I come in there to speak to Chris about whatever it is, and I see that that sack of food sitting there.
0: Okay.
3: And so I opened up the top of it, and I put my nose down in there, and I just went and shut the sack, and I went, oh, man, that sounds good. I wish I had some of that. He goes, well, you can, because I'm not going to eat it anymore.
26: Actually, he said, what's that you have in the sack? I said, yours.
3: Because I'm not, I said, are you serious? You're not going to eat this? Not anymore. Because I was.
0: You had your snout in.
3: Because I smelled it, and he says, that's exactly right. I went, oh, dude. I felt horrible about that.
26: No, sir. I was not going to do it. At all.
3: And did we ever get to the bottom of that? Why wouldn't you eat the food? I in hindsight, I know it's a bold move. It's a bold move, Cotton. Let's see how it plays out for him. I know, and it shouldn't have been done, but I didn't think beyond the reaction that I had there.
26: But with me, you didn't even have to sniff it.
3: Right? Okay.
26: It still would have been yours if you had just opened it up and looked down in it.
3: Oh, just when I touched it.
26: Yeah, when you got down you and you got over the top of it and you looked down in it, it was over then at that point. The sniffer just put the icing on the cake. Yeah. It did. It even lit the candle.
3: Oh, man. Why is that?
26: I have no clue, man. I don't like anybody breathing over my food.
3: Okay, I can see that. I can see that. And there I am just sucking the air out of that sack of food, man.
26: So the question would be, do you eat the birthday cake, Chris, after folks blow the candles?
3: Don't answer. I got to think absolutely not is the answer.
26: You get the corner piece, just to be kind.
3: You've tricked yourself into believing this, man.
26: You get the corner piece, just to be kind.
3: Well, two things. Just to be kind, because you want some birthday cake.
26: Yeah, you got to get the cake. You have to get the cake.
3: Robert, I have felt so horrible after doing that, and he didn't, man. He was done. He didn't even think about touching it again. I don't even know where. I didn't take the food that day, did I? I don't remember.
26: I don't remember. It didn't matter. I mean, at that point.
3: You'd go in the garbage can.
26: It didn't matter who got it.
0: Just put it out there on that table. Somebody.
26: Yeah. Yeah.
3: Well, that's true, too.
26: I mean, that's 2 minutes and it's gone.
3: Yes, you know.
0: It could have ants crawling on it. Somebody would eat it out there. So.
3: I will. Yeah. The crew that's here on the weekend, what is their food quirk? Not a damn thing. They do not possess a food quirk because we come in on Mondays after a football game weekend, and there's been a lot of folks in and out of this building, and they had pizza everywhere this past Monday. Yeah, they've had Texas Roadhouse. Oh my gosh. We did a survey, an unscientific study one time.
0: Did Chris know this?
3: I don't know.
0: You'll throw up.
3: What was out there, Robin? A birthday cake? A big old birthday cake.
26: Okay.
3: And we came in and that cake was still sitting there, and I mean it had been, you know, picked over, but it was still had some nice volume to it, right? There was still some cake left and icing
0: at least
3: and all.
0: A third of it
3: and
0: at least.
3: So I just went to everybody and said, hey, don't throw that cake away. Let's just see how long it sits there and how long
0: look at Chris
3: and how long pieces of it continue to disappear. Robin, I don't remember the final tally on that, but it was more than a week.
26: Are you? Come on.
3: I promise you.
0: I want to say it was at least 2 weeks. And then somebody did throw it
3: absolutely
0: away. We didn't, but somebody did throw it
3: away. We would
0: I
3: check
0: wanted
3: it.
0: To, but Bob wouldn't let me.
3: We'd check it. Another piece of the puzzle was gone. People were hitting that cake, and I don't know, I was at least 7 days, man. And then finally it just vanished. And I said, who threw it away? And nobody knows.
26: The week-old uncovered cake.
3: Yes.
26: Was slowly disappearing.
3: Yes, of course. That's just the way it is when you put food on this table outside the doors here, man.
26: Oh,
3: any food.
26: M-N-G.
3: Yes.
26: Wow. Okay. Well,
3: we could have put that sack of Panera food out there. No notes, nothing, and it would have vanished. I assure you of that.
26: Oh, boy. Okay.
3: That's a quick question, folks. What's your food quirk? Again, not saying yours is necessarily a quirk, but it kind of is.
26: Touch?
3: I don't mind it.
0: That's my husband. Nope. He doesn't like his food to touch.
3: Don't mind it at all. And no, I don't. There's so, you know, I eat in order of what you're looking for. You know, whatever's the best on your plate is last. Nah. No.
26: You just go back and forth.
3: I do. Yeah.
26: And you mix it up.
3: I don't mix it up, but I don't care if it gets mixed up.
26: My daddy yesterday, I told you this story. I walked in. I know you have to go to a break.
3: No,
26: I'm
3: we're
26: sorry.
3: Good.
26: But
3: we operate differently here than you do in the afternoon.
26: I walked in and it smelled of pancakes, right?
3: Mm.
26: So I walked in and he's sitting there at the table and he's got a big plate of pancakes, but he also has eggs and he has grits and he has some yet unidentified meat.
0: <Uh-oh>.
26: And it's all, every bit of it is. It's like he took his fingers. I don't know that he necessarily did that, but it looks as if my dad took his fingers and mashed it all together. And it's all on one plate with syrup.
3: I salute that.
26: I'm like, dude, what are you eating? breakfast?
3: Yes.
26: I'm like, okay, bro.
3: I have
26: no clue what that is.
0: I guess he figures it's all going to the same place
26: That's what he says. That's what he says.
3: So you couldn't have done that?
26: No, I couldn't have done that.
3: You got to have it all separated?
26: To a point.
3: Now, non-touching?
26: Yeah, to a point.
3: Well, I know this. Don't sniff Chris's sack of food, man. It's over for him at that point. I love it. Stop it. What? All right. 865-855. New number. Change those. Stop it. If you're going to tell me in my ear, you got to turn on that microphone and tell everybody.
26: So I'm not. I'm going to treat you like I treat Halloran.
3: That's a designated rule right there. That's like in the classroom. You're going to tell your friend, tell everybody.
26: Okay, I'm going to stop.
3: Many of you can figure it out, I'm sure.

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3: This is our next episode. 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
1: All right, we got good news we like to share back and forth here on Yarbrough. It's Tell Me Something Good. 855-TALK is our phone number.

you can go ahead and text us in your good news if you want to share any, and also answer the quick question about food quirks. What is your food quirk? It doesn't have to be food touching or a plate of food. It can be, you know, a single item of food you will or won't enjoy in a certain, you know, a certain setting, whatever it might be. 865-855-8255. Las Vegas Raiders quarterback, backup QB, and former Indiana Hoosier football superstar Fernando Mendoza is adding money lessons to a football career that's already including a Heisman Trophy, the number one pick in the NFL draft. He's 23 years old, and now he's partnered with U.S. Bank on a new video series, Finance with Fernando, meant to help Gen Z manage money. Mendoza holds an MBA from Indiana University's Kelley School of Business, and in a teaser, he said his real passion is fiscal responsibility, and he called the series a practical guide for young people trying to make the most of their money. No episodes have been released just yet. This Mendoza family, it just seems like they are just on top of everything, that they are just as solid as possible. I guess they are. He's already talked about one idea he wants viewers to take seriously, delayed gratification. After Indiana's college football playoff win over Oregon, he told reporters the concept, drawn from Stoic philosophy, is the greatest traits a person can have. In other words, don't blow your paycheck now. Save it and benefit from it down the road. Mendoza's also pledged $500,000 to the National MS Society. He and his brother Alberto have raised money for multiple sclerosis and in honor of their mother who lives with that disease. Search Finance with

0: Fernando, if you'd like more information about the educational video series. Bravo.
1: That's me giving him the BSO, the baby standing ovation. Oh. Good job, man. Fine job.
0: I didn't know we had named that. I like it. But yes, well deserved for sure.
1: Yes, sir.
0: A compound the body makes after eating pomegranates, walnuts, and some berries improved heart function by as much as 80%, according to early lab tests. The compound is called urolithin. You ever heard of that?
1: I'm a what?
0: Urolithin. Urolithin, dude. You don't like your food smell. Urolithin. In animal models, it helped the heart relax, cut scarring, limited harmful enlargement of heart muscle cells, also improved relaxation in lab-grown human heart tissue made from stem cells. This work targets a form of heart failure in which the heart can still pump but grows stiff, fills poorly between beats. That type accounts for about half of all heart failure cases and causes breathlessness, fatigue, less ability to exercise. Urolithin A specifically switches on a protein involved in blood vessel function and heart muscle relaxation. It's already been tested in people, appears to be safe, though researchers say there's not yet enough evidence to treat heart failure by eating pomegranates or walnuts or any of the other things. But still, it's very promising in the early stages. And finally, at Roswell Park Comprehensive Cancer Center in Buffalo, the person who studies patients is often not one of the doctors there. It's a guy named John Avery. This makes perfect sense, not just for this establishment, but for many businesses. John is the valet, which is also what? The first person you're going to come in contact with, right? He greets people with a smile, an upbeat word, usually a Buffalo Bills hat on as they're getting out, walking in for treatment. Breast cancer survivor Kate Fink said his repeated, "You got this," changed her mindset during treatment. Another patient and founder of Sweet Buffalo arrived one day feeling low. Avery noticed, asked a small favor, told her to have a good day for him. She left smiling. He says he wants each exchange to be real, not empty. And when he mentioned he was saving to go to a Buffalo Bills game, Fink and her coworkers then got together, raised the money. They arranged the tickets, the field passes, and even got him a Josh Allen signed jersey.
1: Love that story.
0: Bravo, for sure.
2: Yes.
1: Love that story.
0: It's that first, you know, and even if it's not the first point of contact, it's just any point of contact can make a difference.
1: Man, love that story.
0: Thank you. I didn't.
1: That nerves are getting, Bob.
0: I just report it.
1: Well, you did a great job of reporting.
0: I didn't do it. I just reported it.
1: You chose it.
0: I did select it because it is a good one, for sure. All right, folks, that's Tell Me Something Good, brought to you by Central City Heat and Air. 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Okay, when we get back, I want to go ahead and get a qualifier for the Broadway season tickets at the Tennessee Theater. All right, and I got a trivia question I got to ask you. So, Chris, would you please line up callers 10, 11, and 12?
1: 10, 11, and 12.
0: Yes. Okay. Yes. In that order.
1: I need my toes, too.
0: That order. All right. Robin, you may want to step in and help him.
2: I was going to say, the hell just gives them to us.
0: God, you give them to him. I do 10, 11, and 12 in case you're wondering, Christopher, so the streamers get a shot
1: exactly.
0: at this. Yeah.
1: I get that.
0: Streamers get a shot. So you got to answer.
1: They're not calling yet. What's the deal?
0: Well, the stream's not hit. Oh, maybe I need to give the number. 865-656-2946.
1: There you go.
0: Contest line, folks. 656-2946. Callers 10, 11, and 12. We're going to get you lined up and give somebody the opportunity to qualify for these Broadway season tickets. And then next hour, I've got Zac Brown Band concert tickets for this Thursday night. So sit tight. We're back on Yarbrough. Charles, you sit tight as well. He's got a bit of good news and a nice reminder as well. And we'll get to Charles also when we come back on News Talk 98.7.
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0: All right, let's get somebody qualified for the News Talk 98.7 Broadway giveaway. We got season tickets. We got season tickets to the upcoming Broadway series at the Tennessee Theater. And it starts in November, runs through next August. Six shows during that time, all right? And the trivia question today is based on one of the performances there. So, Carol, you are caller 10, meaning you're first up. Good morning.
1: Good morning, Bob.
0: Let's give you the opportunity to qualify here. It's a multiple choice question, and it is about The Sound of Music, which will be performed at the Tennessee Theater in March of next year. How much do you know about The Sound of Music?
1: Not a lot.
0: Okay. Well, it is multiple choice, so you got a shot at this, all right? And it's a, I think, basic. Let's. Here's the question. The Sound of Music is set in what country? Is it Australia? Is it Austria? Is it Argentina?
1: Austria.
0: Austria, she says. She says Austria. Okay. Carol, is it Austria? It is.
2: You feel the tension building?
0: The tension's, it's too much. It's too much.
2: You were like, it is.
0: Yes, Carol. Austria is the correct answer. Would you love these Broadway season tickets?
1: Yes, I would. That's great.
0: It'd be fun. Well, you've qualified, so you sit tight. Mr. Chris is going to get all the information from you to put you in the grand prize drawing. It's our final week of qualifying. The Phil Show, Yarbrough, Triple H. We all have an opportunity for you to qualify each day. And you can also go to newstalk987.com and register to qualify. We're going to take a limited number of those who go register on our website and make you qualifiers as well. But Carol and all those who qualify on the radio, you are right in the drawing. You qualify. So the plot of Sound of Music takes place in Salzburg, Austria, and the surrounding Austrian countryside back in the 1930s. All right. Triple H with another chance later today to qualify for the News Talk 98.7 Broadway giveaway. I've got Zach Brown Band tickets next hour to give away to you here on Yarbrough. Hey, Charles, thank you, sir, for your patience, and good morning.
3: Good morning, Bob.
0: Hey.
3: Oh, I had a little good news for you. I wanted to make you and your staff the good news for today. I was thinking about you and everything that you've been through and your wife. And during these roller coaster times, I just wanted to say thank you to your staff and you. And it was 2 years ago that over the broadcast, I heard that you were needing assistance loading a food truck after Helene. And it was two years ago. And I came down and helped load the truck. And where else could you get a good lunch and some hydration and exercise? And I stayed the day with you all. And
0: yeah,
3: I just, during these times, I just wanted to call and say thank you. And my dad, incidentally, I was going to say, we got the volunteer football fans out there in Knoxville and our surrounding area. He was a cheerleader for General Nealon back in the 40s. And he's in a book, 200th Anniversary of Tennessee. And to the right of General Nealon, if you see the picture, and to the left, or the left of the picture, to the right of General Nealon, is my dad, Leonard. And I think he'd be cheering for us and for you all at the radio station.
0: Oh, Charles, I remember you coming down here to load up that truck, man. That was such an awesome turnout from East Tennessee and people like you who came down to help with all of that. And I just can't thank you enough for all the kind words that you presented for all of us here. Thank you so much for that.
3: Yeah, well, thank you, and I hope you all have a good rest of the week, and just wanted to give the shout out for you all being the good news.
0: Well, thank you, buddy. You have a wonderful day, and I look forward to seeing you soon. Take care.
3: You as well. Thank you.
0: All right. See, man, if that doesn't put a smile on your face, man.
4: That was so sweet.
0: I'm sorry. You got a bad day going. So hopefully that did put a smile on your face there. One of the KPD officers texted in. Not going to use his name. And this is, we're talking, you know, a lot of folks have been out of shape that a lot of big games in the SEC a week from this weekend. Not getting the night slot, and even the Tennessee-Bama game. I thought that was certainly going to be the night game, but it's not. And the officer said they hate the late games. Those who are out there working the games, the traffic patterns and all that, they hate the late games.
4: I understand that.
0: I do, too. Makes great sense. He says with this new traffic pattern that Visit Knoxville has implemented, we have to be there 4 hours before the game and usually 2 to 3 hours after the game ends. Hmm. And only then can we go home. So if you start the game at 7:30, what are you looking at? 11:30 end time. You're not getting home till 1, 2 in the morning. And you've been out there for 4 hours prior to the game. So that's 3-ish. You're looking at, you know, 10, 11 hours. That's a long day. He says it's long and miserable dealing with all the headaches the new traffic pattern creates. But that they don't care because they're all at home way before we're able to leave. I'm not seeing a lot of positive comments about the new traffic pattern getting out of football games. Or Robin, is that a no duh? Is that an understatement? I mean,
4: and it's about to get worse with that G10 garage about to go down.
2: Oh, well, hey, what's that story?
0: The latest, you know about the project down there, right?
2: I know they're working on something. Yeah. But I don't know details about.
0: All right, here's what's Robin. Happening. Here's Robin with details.
4: I think are they going to tear it completely down? That's what I don't understand. Are they just going to retrofit
2: it? G10 is the one along the river.
4: Right next to the stadium.
0: Yeah, it's connected to the stadium. That's where all the tailgating, you know, big time tailgating. Oh, tailgating's all over campus, but G10 was one of the hot spots because it's right there in the shadow of Neyland Stadium.
4: I mean, I think they're going to completely demo it, tear it completely down. So
0: that's my understanding
4: as well. That won't cause
0: any
4: issues whatsoever.
2: To do what?
0: Oh, you haven't seen the plans?
2: No, I have not.
4: Oh, there's a huge entertainment district.
0: Really?
2: I have not. I really have not.
0: You're jerking my chain.
2: I am not. I promise I'm not. I would not jerk your chain.
0: They're taking down G10 and rebuilding a parking garage, but on the top of it, there's this huge entertainment complex, restaurants and sports bars and all kinds. I mean, that's going to be open year-round, not just on football weekends.
2: Really?
0: And then next to it, I kid you not, how tall, I'm not sure if I can tell you how tall, but a huge hotel. Right
2: Come
0: next
2: on,
0: to it.
2: Dude.
4: I haven't heard the size of the hotel.
0: Dude, how have you missed this? How have you missed this?
2: You guys are being serious right now.
4: Oh, yes.
0: Google 865.
4: I have a story coming up next newscast.
0: Right now. Let's get live reaction. Chris Marion. Yeah. 865 Entertainment District.
2: Yeah. Maybe get the Googler up.
0: Get the Googler up. And I wanted to get your live reaction to this. Good gosh, we got breaking news for Chris Marion here, folks.
2: Great job.
0: Thank you. 865 Entertainment District.
2: $280 million. Yeah, 100,000 square foot mixed-use entertainment district and 24-story condo hotel.
0: Yeah. Have you seen renderings of that yet?
2: Let me hit
4: they
2: images.
4: They have them.
2: Let me hit images.
0: Hit images by Tyrone Green.
2: My man.
0: Any images yet?
2: I think I see one here.
0: The rendering is crazy.
2: I need to see the rendering. Is this it, Robin?
0: Oh, you'll know it when you see it.
4: Hold on, I gotta take my cheaters off to see your...
2: Is that it?
4: Yes. Because that's the hotel over
2: there.
4: Oh,
2: that's the hotel?
4: Yeah, that's the hotel.
2: Wow.
0: It's going to be wicked, man. Yeah, so that's what's going on at G10.
2: Dude, I had no clue.
0: Expression you've got, all right. You're stunned.
2: I had no clue.
0: Stunned.
2: I had no clue, as in zero clue, that this was
0: happening.
2: I believe you. Wow.
0: All right, listen, we got the OneNote challenge coming up on Audio Brunch. I've not forgotten your text messages either for your food quirks, folks. I just had to bring Chris up to speed on something rather huge right now with the UT campus and all the football stuff going on.
2: Look at that.
0: I know, it's pretty remarkable. 855-8255. All right, get ready.
2: There's a food truck cart. I mean, a circle there. They've got food trucks out here on this rendering.
0: At 865?
2: Yeah.
0: Oh, it's big. It's big time, man.
2: Okay.
0: All right, I'm going to think of some other things I need to make sure you're up to speed on, man.
2: We
0: all right,
2: take a break, don't we?
0: Yeah, we do. That's all right. Again, we don't have traffic here, so we operate differently on Yarbrough than you're used to in the Triple H radio experience. But we're going to do the One Note Challenge, and it's Audio Brunch next.
5: Got a beautiful day for your Tuesday on tap. We've got mostly clear sunny skies, lower humidity, and high temperatures touching 80 as we get into the afternoon. We're going to stay nice and sunny for most of this week. High temperatures around the upper 70s to near 80. Cool mornings, pleasant afternoons, but we're looking towards this weekend for our next chance of rain. I'm meteorologist Belle Oliver in the WVLT First Alert Weather Center.
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0: You like it because of that bass, don't you?
2: I do.
0: Chris is a big bass player. Is this easy? This song sounds like it might be easy. Yeah, okay, good. Audio brunch today, folks. I got three one-note clips, and I'll see if you can identify them, if Chris can identify them, Robin, if you can identify them, all right?
2: If I can, I know Robin can. There's no doubt in my mind.
0: if you can't, you know Robin can. You're putting the heat on Robin, it sounds
2: absolutely.
0: Like. Absolutely. All right. Well, they're going to increase in difficulty, I think, from 1 to 2 to 3. These are all taken from TikTok, all right? One note challenge.
2: I see 1, 2, 3, 4, 5 waveforms on this clip.
0: Yeah. Because that's the clip that is repeated.
2: I just want to make sure.
0: Yeah. So you're gonna get the clip. You're gonna get the one note 3 different times coming up here. Okay.
2: Oh, okay.
0: So here is audio brunch clip number 1. One note challenge. Hit it.
1: Name this one in just one note. Follow me for more.
0: One more time. Here comes the note. And then a third time here. Yeah. All right.
2: Yeah.
0: Mm-hmm. All right. Here's the big reveal now, ladies and gentlemen.
2: I'm sorry.
0: Here's the big reveal. Yes. See, I told you that was going to be easy.
2: Yeah, that's easy.
0: Yeah, that one's easy.
3: Yeah, that one.
0: That is Mr. Bill Withers, 1972, and Use Me. Love me some Bill
2: My
0: Withers,
2: friend.
0: Man. All right, audio brunch clip number 2. Christopher, hit it.
1: Here comes another one-note challenge. Personally, I hated this song, but you might like it. Here's your clue. Good luck.
0: All right, here it is again.
3: One more time.
0: Any guess? Bueller? Bueller?
2: Wait, one more time. None.
0: No guess.
3: One more time. Oh, gosh, no.
0: No guesses.
2: I have nothing.
3: It does sound familiar, but I just don't have a guess. Oh, okay.
0: Yeah. Oh, now it's so obvious. Yeah, 1979, Funky Town. That's from Lips, Inc.
2: I should have gotten this.
3: I should have, too. I mean, it sounded familiar, but I didn't have it.
2: The clue is 70s, 80s, right?
0: Yeah.
2: Mm-hmm. Okay.
0: All right, so those first two were in the 70s. This one is in the, it's 1980. I'll give you that clue.
2: Okay, we've got it.
0: Okay. All right, so, okay.
2: Robin has it. I'm sorry.
0: Here is audio brunch clip number 3.
1: There ain't no way you're going to guess this song from the 80s.
3: Okay.
1: In one note. Good luck.
0: Everybody dance now. It's not that.
2: Okay, well.
0: Play it again.
1: There ain't no way you're going to guess this song from the 80s in one note.
2: the laugh.
0: See, this is, I think, the hardest of the three.
2: Robin's got it.
0: Robin, it is what?
3: I don't think this is from the 80s. It almost sounds like I Love a Rainy Night, but I don't think that's it.
2: I love a rain. Okay.
0: Here's the reveal.
3: Woo!
0: Robin.
3: I was thinking that was from the 70s. That's why I thought it can't be that.
0: Robin coming through in the clutch.
2: I told you.
0: You did, man.
2: Robin.
0: 1980, little Eddie Rabbit.
2: Wow.
0: I Love a Rainy Night. When you said that, I went, what?
2: Wow.
0: What?
2: That's a whole wow. Great job, Robin.
0: That is good. Good one there, Robin. I appreciate you guys playing along. That's audio brunch today. Okay, I'm going to get to your text messages. Thank you for texting in your food quirks. I promise, after Robin's news, we'll get into those.
3: You'll laugh at mine.
0: Oh, good, good. The funnier, the better. And we'll get into those. If you've got a food quirk, 855-TALK is the new number. 855, the only number's changing. Just update your contacts for News Talk. 855-8255. 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
3: Good morning. It is 11 o'clock. Temperature is now at 64 degrees with sunny skies in Knoxville. I'm Robin Jaffe for News Talk 98.7 WOKI. A crash involving an overturned semi-truck has closed Ski Road in Loudoun County. Sheriff's officials say that the truck went through a guardrail and knocked down power poles and electrical lines in the 6500 block, and that driver did suffer minor injuries. Nearly 500 utility customers have lost power. Authorities expect the road to remain closed for several hours while crews clear the scene and restore service. A Hancock County man is facing a child sexual abuse charge following a TBI investigation. The Tennessee Bureau of Investigation says 29-year-old Timothy Gibson of Sneedville was indicted yesterday on one count of aggravated sexual battery. Investigators allege that Gibson inappropriately touched a young girl at a Sneedville residence back in November of 2025. Additional charges could be coming as the investigation continues. A Sevierville man is facing multiple charges after police say he fired shots on Ridge Road. Investigators have identified the suspect as 42-year-old Noah Vila Correa, and the Sevierville Police Department has deployed its SWAT team. They took him into custody early Sunday morning, and police have recovered a handgun believed to have been used in Saturday's shooting. He is now charged with aggravated assault, reckless endangerment, possession of a stolen firearm, and introduction of contraband into a penal facility. President Trump approving the sentence for the man convicted in the 2009 mass shooting that happened at Fort Hood.
18: Former Army Major Nadal Hassan was an Army psychiatrist when he opened fire inside a processing center for soldiers about to deploy to Iraq or Afghanistan from Fort Hood in Texas on November 5th, 2009. The Pentagon's top spokesman posting, quote, Secretary of War Pete Hegseth has recommended and President Donald J. Trump has approved death by U.S. Army firing squad for convicted terrorist Nadal Malik Hassan, the jihadist who opened fire on unarmed American soldiers at Fort Hood in 2009. He killed 13 people and wounded 32 others while shouting Allahu Akbar during the attack. Among those killed is 21-year-old Private First Class Francesca Velez, a Chicago native who is pregnant.
3: The U.S. military has not carried out the death penalty since 1961. Demolition work is beginning at the University of Tennessee's G10 parking garage. University officials say demolition equipment arrived yesterday, bringing increased construction activity and traffic changes around the area. A new G10 entrance and exit on Neyland Drive is now open as UT prepares the site for the future 865 Neyland Entertainment District. It's a major redevelopment project planned for completion by 2028. With the midterms less than 30 days away, President Trump and Vice President J.D. Vance have been making their push for the Republican Party.
20: Vance was
8: talking up the push for energy dominance while appearing in Alaska for Republican Senator Dan Sullivan, who is facing a tight race against former Alaska Congresswoman Mary Peltola, and President Trump rallying in Nebraska. The president also signing an executive order that is intended to lower the cost of diesel fuel. It waives restrictions on the use of cheaper red-dyed diesel and encourages states to suspend their diesel taxes. He says this will save truckers more than $100 every time they fill their tanks.
3: Jim Baker, the controversial televangelist who built a Christian television empire before a fraud scandal sent him to prison, has passed away.
11: Baker's wife, Lori, announcing his death Monday, calling him a pioneer of Christian television who devoted 66 years to preaching the gospel. Baker rose to fame in the 1970s alongside his then-wife, Tammy Faye, hosting the PTL Club and founding the Heritage USA Christian Theme Park. His ministry collapsed in the late 80s after he was convicted of fraud and conspiracy. Baker served about 5 years of a 45-year sentence before returning to television. Jim Baker was 86 years old. Ted Lindner, Fox News.
3: Currently sunny skies, 64 degrees in Knoxville. The Yarbrough Show continues in a moment. 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
12: Happy Tuesday. We've got a beautiful day on tap for you. Temperatures into the upper 70s to near 80 as we head into the afternoon with a mostly clear, sunny sky. We'll stay nice and clear over the next few days. Temperatures hovering into the upper 70s to near 80. Cool mornings, pleasant afternoons, picture-perfect forecast here in East Tennessee. I'm meteorologist Belle Oliver in the WVLT First Alert Weather Center.
13: How did I lose weight? 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I did. 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
14: Ladies and gentlemen, may I now present a cultured, sophisticated man about town. Hit it!
0: Folks, we've got a beautiful day in East Tennessee, a nice Tuesday in Yarbrough. And Bob Yarbrough here, Chris Merriam producing today. Jennifer Johnsy's taking that fall break. And Robin Jaffe, you just heard with news at the top of the hour. Good to have you in, Mr. Merriam. I got a text message specifically for you.
2: Oh, okay.
0: And this is in light of your discovery that the 865 Entertainment District is a theme down on the UT campus. Breaking news to Chris today.
2: I had no clue, man. I promise. None whatsoever. I am blown away by it, first of all.
0: I know, yeah.
2: And I will be down there.
0: Yeah.
2: Like, on the regular.
0: I mean, plenty of parking when this thing happens. Now, I'm thinking outside of football games.
2: Yeah, yeah. Out of season.
0: Yeah.
2: Type
0: concerts
2: stuff would be great.
0: Basketball, away football games, just weekends, you know, maybe even, for instance, Super Bowl.
2: Now is, things is like this going to be, it's a hotel slash condo, correct?
0: Yeah.
2: So, okay. So folks can buy a condo.
0: I'm sure they'll be reasonably priced.
2: Of course. Of course. They will. Okay. I have several questions, but
0: I don't know that I can answer them all, but let me just tell you real quick the text and then I want to hear your questions.
2: Okay.
0: John said, oh, by the way, Chris, do you know that UT wears orange and white? So do you know the colors for Tennessee? The Volunteers is orange or white. Okay, you got that, right?
2: Great job, John. I thought it was gray, though, but it seems like I saw gray.
0: You did. You did. Weekend. A little bit. That sneaks in every now and then. What are your questions?
2: Whose idea was this?
0: It was the athletics director.
2: Oh, so it was his idea to do. That's a brilliant idea. Mm-hmm. A brilliant idea.
0: Why can't I think of his name, man? Danny White. Yeah, Danny White. Yeah.
2: I couldn't think of it either. Yeah. Thank you.
0: Well, everybody is. A lot of fans have nicknamed him Danny Dimes.
2: Why?
0: Because he's trying to find all the different ways to generate revenue. Danny Dimes. And so I got Danny Dimes stuck in my head, and I couldn't come up with Danny White. But I think, the battery, the people who were part of constructing and designing the battery down at Truist Park in Atlanta, same company that's doing this. And that battery down in Atlanta is pretty remarkable.
2: These renderings are amazing.
0: Yeah.
2: Like, for real.
0: Yeah. Full row. All right. So let me ask you about food quirks here. Made a major faux pas. How many years has it been, Chris?
2: Oh.
0: 3, 4, 5?
2: Yeah, somewhere there about. Somewhere there about.
0: Do you know if it was before or after COVID?
2: Oh, that's a great question.
0: I think it was before.
2: COVID was
0: 2020 when it started.
2: It might have been after. Okay. Well, you know what? I don't know, man. My days, time is just flying by, and I have no concept of how much time has elapsed.
0: Yeah, I don't know either. And it really doesn't matter. Chris brought in
2: if it had been during COVID or around COVID,
0: that's why I'm thinking it was before.
2: It may have been.
0: Because you didn't freak out, but you would have freaked out if it had been COVID. But he brought his sack of Panera food in, sandwich, salad, I don't know, and I just... smelled the top of the sack, and he said, nah, go on and take that.
2: Yeah,
0: and
2: I felt it's all horrible. Yours. It's all yours.
0: So food quirks, what do you got? Fran says, as a kid, it was my food touching, all the food touching. Today, I can barely allow it to touch, but he has kind of gotten past that. Larry tracks his macros.
2: Oh,
0: everything. Okay. Everything.
2: Okay. I did that for a while.
0: All right. This listener here says, I hate when I can hear anyone eating, crunching, or slurping.
2: Oh. I hate. And which texter is that, Larry, you said?
0: Larry was the macro counter. The one that Ken hates when they can hear anyone eating, crunching, or slurping is someone named Carrie.
2: Carrie?
0: Yes, that Carrie.
2: This, that Carrie.
0: Yes.
2: Carrie. This right here.
0: My Carrie.
2: Is what I hate. And oh my gosh, it used to just drive me crazy. And then one of my kids did that once they were old enough to start eating. But this right here.
0: I'm with you on that.
2: I hate that.
0: I'm with you on that. Yeah.
2: I hate that sound. It makes my skin crawl. It drives me crazy.
0: I agree. I think a lot of people would agree with the lip smacking that just did there. Now let me just tell you, Carrie, anytime I'm eating and something is crunching, I freeze.
2: You stop.
0: And I cut my eyes. She's finding out now. I cut my eyes over and just see if there's a reaction coming here, because not all crunches do it, but certain crunches do it. And so I just and I'm like,
2: so you haven't figured out which crunches do and which crunches don't yet?
0: I know popcorn is in the do category.
2: Oh, man. Carrie and I would not get along because, oh, we.
0: Yeah. But
2: popcorn is my go-to.
0: I've gotten to where I'll just go, hey, is this bugging you? And she'll say yes, no, whatever. Now, if you go whistling around her, she's going to rip your lips off.
2: Really?
0: Mm-hmm.
2: What is that?
0: Whistling. It's misophonia. You ever heard of misophonia?
2: I have never heard of that.
0: Robin, you ever heard of misophonia? It's a...
2: It's
0: there
2: on.
0: We go.
3: Hello. Well, just not until you mentioned it. Not until you mentioned she had that.
0: Yeah, it's a thing where just sounds, and it's going to vary from person to person that has this condition. It's just sound just causes a reaction that you really have a struggle to control. And whistling, I think, is probably at the top of the list for her.
2: Really?
0: Yeah.
2: I've never heard of that.
0: Misophonia.
2: Miso who?
0: Phonia. Like phony baloney? Phonia. Misophonia. Oh, I'm just warning everybody, if you're around Carrie, you want your lips ripped off, start whistling.
2: Carrie, I am never going to...
0: I'm sorry, man.
2: It was just a joke.
0: No, buddy.
2: I'm sorry. It was a joke, Miss Carrie. I'm sorry.
3: She just slapped the radio.
2: It's real. She just slapped the radio.
3: Yeah,
2: sorry. I'm so sorry. Bob is looking at me like he's about to come through the glass and slap me.
0: Because you think it's a joke.
2: This is real. It's a real condition.
0: Google it.
2: It's a real condition.
0: Another live reaction from Chris Marion here. Google misophonia. MISOPH. I'll just read it to you.
2: Chris, don't do that.
0: No, you can't. I'll read it to you. Here it is. Misophonia is a real neurological condition where specific ordinary sounds trigger intense negative emotions like anger, disgust, or panic. And it gives as examples mouth noises, chewing, smacking, slurping, swallowing, breathing sounds.
2: Wow.
0: Oh, yeah. It's absolutely a real thing. It's absolutely a real thing.
2: It's neurological.
0: Mm-hmm. That's why I freaked when you started whistling.
2: It's neurological.
0: Yes.
2: Miss Carrie, I am so sorry. Like, for real. Like my thing with folks chewing, I don't think it's neurological. It just irritates the hell out of me.
0: Okay, but it doesn't make you angry or have an overwhelming negative response.
2: I don't want to smack anybody.
0: Okay, well,
2: I'm just like, stop that.
0: You don't have misophonia.
2: But I didn't know that it was a neurological condition.
0: Yep, and it's
2: That's
0: real.
2: That's real.
0: Sheldon says, if I see employees outside of a restaurant smoking, I keep on keeping on. I drive right on by. That's his food quirk. What else we got? Food quirks here. Jackson says, nah, Bob, that's on you. Once you open the bag...
3: It's yours.
0: You broke the plane and the protective barrier, so that's on you. Totally with Chris. Me too.
2: Yeah.
0: It was just an innocent mistake.
2: You got your good sniff, though. he got him a good one.
0: I did, man. I thought, he's going to laugh at this all day.
2: Boy,
0: the joke was on me, man.
2: Yeah, he did not.
0: Food quirk for Jane. I watch intensely for people in my party who double dip while eating the sauces, like chips, I suppose.
3: Oh, yeah, I don't like double dippers.
0: Double dipping.
2: Yeah, that's an issue.
3: That...
2: For me, but especially for my daughter, Amani. She can't stand that. She can't stand it.
0: Take a bite, go back with the same chip, it's over.
2: You can't
0: but
2: do
0: you
2: that.
0: Know nothing's going to happen. I mean, there's...
2: I don't know, man.
0: You know that.
2: Cooties all over.
0: Misophonia is real, cooties or not.
2: Okay. Miss Carrie, I am so sorry.
0: Jackson says...
2: That's bothering me a little bit.
0: Jackson says, blowing your nose at the table. That is stuff leaving your body. Why would you think this is okay? You go to the bathroom when other things leave your body. Why does this one orifice get a pass? That's good.
2: That is so good.
3: That's good, yeah.
0: Food quirks. How about this from Drew? When making a sandwich with sliced bread, the crust must align. In other words, if you take out two pieces for a bread, you open it like a book, you prepare each side, and then you fold it back like a book. You can't have the crust not matching the crust.
2: Hang on. Without knowing it, I'm with him. Because I make sure that my crust are aligned.
0: Yeah.
2: I do.
0: That's it.
2: Do you?
0: Yeah.
3: I do too. And not on purpose. I'm like, now, Chris, I just, something I do.
0: If a sandwich is prepared for me by someone else, I don't look at it and go, well, the crust doesn't align, so I'm not eating this. I don't even check it. But if I'm doing it myself, absolutely.
2: So if you make a sandwich and you put peanut butter on one side, jelly on the other side, and you flip the bread and the top round part of the crust is on one on the bottom on this on the right side, and the top round is on the left on the top, you're not going to eat it?
0: That's psychotic. If you turn it upside down like that, I think if you got the top of this piece, you know, here,
2: you said it was psychotic, and
0: you can't have it upside down. I'm not. Yes, I would notice that, and I would not eat that sandwich if the.
2: You wouldn't.
0: That's just dumb.
2: Why would you not eat the sandwich?
0: Because one piece of bread's upside down. That
2: that's
0: just
2: a
0: looks,
2: neurological response.
0: Okay, maybe it is.
2: What do we call that?
0: But that just looks dumb, and you can't be eating that. The thinking is, you know how you take the two pieces out and you open them like a book.
2: Right.
0: You fold them together like a book. Everything matches. But if you take it out and you take that one piece and you flip it over, yeah. still up, it's still the right side up. Now the sides and the top are a little off center. That I don't care about.
2: But if I flip it upside down on one side,
0: why would you even do that?
2: Okay.
0: Just to.
2: That's good
0: you,
2: to know.
0: Are you saying you would eat that?
2: I would still eat the sandwich. But it would feel weird. I would eat all the crust off first. I'd go all the way around the sandwich and eat all the crust.
0: Yeah,
2: so,
0: but smell his food, folks. Yeah.
2: Do not.
0: You know what? Let me just tell you this. Robin, you know how we've threatened to come on here and do a show one day commercial free?
3: Yes.
0: Chris is going to be the producer of that show because, I mean,
2: we
0: have not hit one break on time today.
3: Well, you told him he didn't have to.
0: I know, but we could absolutely cover 2 hours without any issues at all. All right.
2: I'm going to stop talking.
0: No, don't. This is good. All right. I got more of your text messages here. A few other things we're going to get into before we wrap it up later this hour. Yarbrough on News Talk 98.7.
19: Plenty of sunshine and lower humidity for your Tuesday. High temperatures around 80 by this afternoon. I'm meteorologist Belle Oliver in the WVLT First Alert Weather Center.
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2: Name that tune, Robin.
0: I got it. Robin nailed it, man. One note Robin right there.
2: She crushed it.
0: Audio brunch. Robin got the one note challenge, which was, this was, I thought, the toughest of the three that we did there. So, Brian's got misophonia. Can't stand whistling. I can't stand loud talking. If I'm in a room and music is playing and someone's talking, I can't stand the talking over the music. And I especially hate that Guns N' Roses song, Patience, because of the whistling.
3: Oh, wow.
0: Yeah, I hear you, Brian. Yeah. For Jeremy, it's popping or smacking of chewing gums. Mick says, my mom's was popping guns. She'd make you spit it out into her hand.
2: Ooh, popping gums gets me a little bit now and then.
0: Give it. Janet, blended peanut butter and jelly. Les says, if I was hungry, upside down bread wouldn't even be a speed bump to me. I'd probably eat it. I would just go, what psycho made this sandwich? And put on one piece of bread upside down, down. Who would do that? Chris wants you, Patrick wants me to tell you, Chris, he puts all his food together, folds it over, sends it down the hatch.
2: My man. That's my dude. Don't. I love Patrick. Hucklebuck.
0: Daryl doesn't like the runny noses. Yeah, I don't either. Where do you come down on food service people handling food with or without gloves?
3: I would prefer with gloves, but
2: no, there's no but. Yeah, and that's a period after that. Gloves on. Period.
0: Okay. So I had a conversation recently about food prep and whether or not they were wearing gloves. And the person that I was talking with saw the restaurant worker getting my friend's order together, and his hands were touching.

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1: Gloves, but we don't know what's going on back in the kitchen.
2: Oh, yeah, they're probably wiping noses. And
1: could be.
3: I didn't eat my food once because I went to the bathroom and a worker came in.
2: And didn't wash her hands.
3: And she left without washing her hands.
2: Oh,
3: so
2: no,
3: we had already ordered, and I told my husband, I said, I'm not eating. I told him. I said, nope.
2: No, sir.
1: So this has happened today. I didn't mention the first one, but one of our listeners texted in with this. So the double dipping is a Seinfeld episode.
3: I think I remember that. It was George, I think, wasn't it?
1: It was.
2: I've never seen a Seinfeld episode, by the
1: way. Yes, it was. Gosh. That hurts, man.
2: I'm sorry. I've never seen one.
1: Yeah, there's this whole thing. George takes, or he's at some party where there's chips and everything out, and George takes a chip, dips it, bites, and goes back in. And
3: yeah, I do remember that.
1: Dude comes over and goes, "Hey, what are you doing, man? You just double dip." What do you mean double dip? You took the chip, you dipped it, you bit it, and then you went back again. Just take one bite and let it go. So, Robin, you just described another Seinfeld episode with Poppy and the pizza.
3: Oh, that's right.
2: And what happened?
1: Jerry's trying to date the rest of the Poppy, the pizza guy, his daughter, and Jerry's in the bathroom. Poppy comes in, uses the restroom. He goes, "I'm going to make you the best pizza you've ever had." And he doesn't wash his hand and he goes out and Seinfeld refuses to eat the pizza. And it causes this whole big thing between him and the potential date. So that's two Seinfeld episodes that have been mentioned today.
2: I can't do that either. I can't shake their hands. I went in the bathroom once before, and I'm not going to say where or who, but the guy went in, had a seat, took a seat.
3: Oh. He had business to do.
1: Yeah.
2: He took a seat. Bro.
1: And didn't wash?
2: He got up, walked out the door.
1: Dude.
2: I said, from now on, he was a coworker with me. And I said, from now on, I will never shake his hand again. And I never have.
1: So this wait, this was a restaurant?
2: No.
1: Okay. Just a coworker.
2: Yeah. Just a former coworker.
1: Former.
2: you're trying to go through this building now, right?
1: The Rolodex is flipping, man.
2: No, former coworker. Yeah.
1: So far, no names have popped up.
2: Yeah, but that was bad.
1: Ignorant bliss. We do have to put a lot of that on this. You know, you don't know what's going on.
3: I mean, would never eat out if I didn't.
1: I don't think. Well, I think I think that's a good way that we all look at it. And I'm not saying that anything nefarious is going on behind the doors, but could be.
3: We hope.
2: Richard. Something. Oh, I'm sorry. Go ahead, Robin.
3: I was going to say, I can't eat peas. I don't know why.
2: I can't either.
3: I hate peas. If I get a chicken pot pie or anything with peas in it, I'm sitting there picking them out. My husband said, "It's not going to kill you to eat one," but I won't. I mean, I'll have a whole plate of peas after I eat something.
1: No peas at all?
3: No.
1: Black-eyed peas?
3: No.
1: English peas?
2: I can do black-eyed peas.
1: Mm-mm.
2: All
1: butter
2: day.
1: Beans?
3: But it's the
2: no
3: little,
2: butter beans.
3: Just the little green ones that are in pot pies or some foods. I just flip those out. I can't eat them.
1: You know, Michael texted in, and Michael, exactly, this is where I'm going. Clean hands are fine, but gloves can get just as dirty as bare hands.
3: Well, I'm hoping they change them each time.
1: Well, that's it.
3: Again, that's hope.
1: It's that false sense of security, ignorant bliss. Yeah.
3: Yes.
1: Yeah, you know, I mean, maybe they've
3: had... My assumption is they change them each time.
1: Maybe they had those same gloves on when they were changing their oil 4 hours earlier.
3: Or sitting down.
1: Or sitting down, yeah. We
2: so
1: just don't
2: I'm
1: know.
2: Is, Bob, you don't care if they sniff it or if they touch it without gloves or if the bread is upside down.
1: As long as I don't see all of this.
2: Okay.
1: Because it's probably already, God knows what we've eaten through our lives that we had no clue was there.
2: True.
1: And true. I don't, ignorant bliss. I think that's the takeaway from this conversation.
2: Richard said no sauces on his food. Sauces on the side only.

0: Yeah, that doesn't bother me. I'll take it either way.
1: Yeah, but I get what he's saying. You can control how much is on it if it's on the side.
0: Yeah, yeah, that, I can take it either way. All right, when we get back here in a moment, folks, I'm going to give you the chance to qualify for... No, we've already done that. What I'm going to do, yeah, I got the Zac Brown Band concert tickets when we get back, okay?
1: No, Chris said those were gone.
0: Well, I can't confirm that. So
2: you can try to give them away.
0: I gotta give them away. All right.
2: They can try to collect.
0: I'm gonna give you Chris's Zac Brown Band concert tickets. All right, that's what we're doing right now. Trivia question 10, 11, and 12 on the contest line at 656-2946. 656-2-WIN. We'll give you the opportunity to grab these tickets when we get back on Yarbrough and News Talk 98.7.
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0: You're going to be able to hear the whole crowd sing that from your house.
1: No doubt.
0: When that song cranks up.
1: Yep. What is it about a song like this that just hits?
0: I don't know, man, but I love this song.
1: Yeah. Shade of a Georgia pine. And that's home, you know, sweet tea pecan pie, homemade. That harmonizing doesn't hurt. Where the peaches grow. It's everything about it. Yeah, Zach Brown Band, Thompson Bowling Arena, Food City Center this Thursday night, and we got tickets.
0: We have a pair of tickets for you.
1: I got a pair today and a pair tomorrow. All right, Chris.
2: Or do you?
1: Well, I'll tell you, this is what I'm going to do. I'm giving away a pair today and tomorrow, and I'll let the promotions department sort through all this with Chris, all right? That's between you and promotions.
0: Okay.
1: I'm out of this.
0: All right.
1: I'm out of this. All right, so Chris, listener Chris.
3: Yes.
1: Yes. Hey, buddy, how are you,
3: man? I'm good.
1: Matt, I'd love to send you to see some... Zach Brown Band.
3: Maybe I can win them, and at least there'll be some Chris that'll get to go.
1: There it is. There it is, man. I love your thinking on that. All right. You okay, Chris?
0: You choked me up a little bit. That was good.
1: Hey, man, you got a date night you could put together, right?
3: Absolutely.
1: All right, here we go, buddy. All right, here's the trivia question, multiple choice. In 2009, Zach Brown presented a star on Nashville's Music City Walk of Fame. Whose star was it? Was it Kid Rock? Was it Josh Turner?
0: This is so easy.
1: Was it Cowboy Jack Clement? Or Clement? I'm not sure how to pronounce that. Kid Rock, Josh Turner, Cowboy Jack Clement.
3: I got to go with Kid Rock.
1: He's got to go with Kid Rock. All right. All right. All right. Attaboy, Chris. You got a pair of tickets, my friend. It's Thursday night, Food City Center. Way to go.
3: All right, great. Thanks for the help.
1: You got it, man. Don't go. Oh, I don't know what you're talking about. What are you talking about?
3: Awesome.
1: Don't go anywhere. It's going to be Chris to Chris here. He's going to get your information, and we're going to digitally. I don't know what he's. Robin, do you have any idea what he's talking about?
0: I can surmise.
1: Well, surmise for us.
0: No, it's okay.
1: What do you think happened?
0: Yeah, he just thanked you for your help.
1: What do you think
0: happened? You
1: helped
0: him get tickets.
1: Well, I gave him the trivia question. He made the proper guess, and we've moved on with life.
0: Yeah.
1: Or have we?
2: Or have we?
1: I don't know what anybody's talking about.
0: Neither do I.
1: Oh, we're going to give away another pair of tickets tomorrow here on Yarborough.
0: We don't have any more. I just talked to them.
2: He just talked to promotion. She said no, huh?
0: I said, oh, man, we don't have any more.
1: Well, again, I'm still giving them away tomorrow, and you guys will just have to deal with everybody.
2: So
1: right?
2: Chris is going to be Rusty Shackleford tomorrow.
1: That may be the worst yet best made-up listener name of all time, right?
0: Rusty Shackleford.
1: Where does that come from, Robin? Am I
2: King of the Hill.
1: Okay, King of the Hill. I don't watch that. Robin, did you say McDonald's Monopoly game is starting up again today?
2: It is. I think it was today.
1: What is today? The 6th?
2: Yeah, I have to.
1: Yeah, it is today. And what are they doing again? $1 million cash grand prize.
2: A lot of it's digital now, of course, like everything else.
1: $50,000 a year for 20 years is what you'll get.
2: I could do that.
1: Yeah, I would absolutely not turn it down, but I'd much rather have the million cash right up front.
2: Well, yeah, me too.
1: I mean, I don't know if I got another 20 in me or not. You know? I'm knocking on 60. You do the math there. We're at 80. And I don't know that I got that.
2: But you have to because you made your daughter a promise.
1: I know, but yeah, man,
2: you
1: I
2: really
1: know.
2: Got to push it. You need to start... eating lots of fiber, exercising.
1: Let's don't go down that road.
2: No, I mean, that's they said that helps you keep you healthy.
1: Do you remember the big scam with McDonald's and the Monopoly game?
2: That's a few years back.
1: Gosh,
2: it?
1: Back in the 90s. There's been a couple of documentaries about this. It's pretty fascinating what happened. Jerome Jacobson was a former police officer, and they got to calling him Uncle Jerry. And listen, he stole more than $24 million in cash and prizes by rigging the McDonald's Monopoly game. He was head of security at Simon Marketing, the company that made the game pieces, and his job was to keep employees from doing what? Pocketing the winning pieces.
2: No irony.
1: The old fox guarding the hen house, as it turns out, right? And so, yeah, he started taking them himself, but it wasn't just like he threw them in his pocket and got away with it. But what did happen is a supplier mistakenly sent him a batch of tamper-proof seals. So he got these seals. An auditor followed him wherever he carried the pieces. So this was kind of like triple layer of security there. So somebody was following him wherever he carried these pieces. And this person following him was a female. So when they were traveling, because they would travel around all the different regions of the United States to distribute these pieces, he would go into the bathroom in the airport, the men's room. She would not go in there. And that's where he would go into one of the stalls. He would open up the seal packets, swap out the winning tickets for ordinary ones, and then reseal the packets, come back out. They'd go on their merry way.
2: Oh, my gosh.
1: He couldn't, of course, claim the prizes himself. That would be too obvious. But what he did's kind of obvious as well. Friends and family recruited buyers. They would then pay thousands of dollars up front for these pieces worth far more. So, for instance, $1 million grand prize, he sold one of these for $200,000 to his butcher. And for $45,000, he pulled in his nephew the same way. So he would say, hey, this piece is worth however much money, and he would take a cut of it. And he also mailed $1 million piece to St. Jude Children's Research Hospital.
2: Well, how nice.
1: Well, investigators think that reaction would be exactly why he did this. If he ever got caught, he could go, yeah, but.
2: But look what I did.
1: I sent it to charity. And the winners were all told to claim prizes in other states so they would not cluster around him. But the FBI still noticed a lot of groups in Georgia. That's where he lived. And Florida, where he worked as a policeman down there. They got a tip in 2000 that led to a lot of wiretaps, and in August of 2001, agents arrested him and seven others, more than 50 people eventually convicted. Jacobson, then 58 years old, got 37 months in prison, was ordered to pay more than $12.5 million in restitution. McDonald's ended up cutting ties with Simon Marketing, which later closed and ran a $10 million giveaway, McDonald's did, to replace prizes that customers never had a really fair shot at winning. Jacobson is now in his early 80s, reportedly living a secluded life in Georgia. I bet he is. So McDonald's, their prize, the Monopoly game, is back. It sounds like it's mostly digital these days. But these documentaries, McMillions is one of them. Hey, it's pretty interesting to see how this guy pulled this off, and it's also pretty interesting to see how investigators finally connected all the dots and busted him. So check it out. It's on streaming. I'm not sure. I can't remember which one it's on. I think Netflix. I'll see if I can find out during the break here. But McMillions is the name of it. And good luck if you're going to start that McDonald's Monopoly game again today. We're back in a moment to wrap things up on News Talk 98.7.
4: Got a beautiful day for your Tuesday on tap. We've got mostly clear sunny skies, lower humidity, and high temperatures touching 80 as we get into the afternoon. We're going to stay nice and sunny for most of this week. High temperatures around the upper 70s to near 80. Cool mornings, pleasant afternoons, but we're looking towards this weekend for our next chance of rain. I'm meteorologist Belle Oliver in the WVLT First Alert Weather Center.
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0: ever asked you about Live from Daryl's House? I've talked to you about that.
1: Is he still doing that?
0: I'm not sure. I know there are plenty of episodes out there. I'm just not sure how new they are. Maybe wasn't he sick?
1: Seems like he was sick.
0: Daryl Hall?
1: And was going through something. Seems like. I saw a story about him being...
0: Well, I know he and John Oates had a spat.
1: Yep.
0: Yeah, that's not what you're talking about, though.
1: Nope. It wasn't that he was sick of John.
0: Oh, wow. What? Oh, my goodness. I didn't know this. Daryl Hall is recovering well after a successful living donor kidney transplant in June of 2026.
2: I did not know that either.
1: Yeah, I thought I saw a story. Yeah.
0: Wow, he's 79 years old, already starting to feel better, expects to return to normal activities within a few months. He plans to return to making music and performing on his web series Live from Daryl's House.
1: Nice.
0: Wow. Okay, so we're even. You didn't know about the 865 Entertainment District, and I didn't know anything about Daryl Hall kidney transplant.
1: Well, mine is more recent, so you have an excuse. I don't.
0: Well, there's only been a bazillion stories done about that thing, too, on TV and newspaper and news on Robin's newscast. It's only a $280 million project. It's taken out part of the parking garage down at G10, but whatever.
1: That is so crazy. I'm sorry for being so ignorant. I just had no clue.
0: No, I'm not surprised. By the way, Carrie texted me about the misophonia thing and you whistling.
1: I texted her.
0: Did you?
1: To apologize.
0: What'd she say?
1: She said, "Don't do it again, punk."
0: Or
1: I'll rip your face off.
0: Yeah. I'll rip your, I may even be the face. No, she said, yeah, she's not mad. But we knew that already.
1: Yeah. See. I did not know that it was, I promise I didn't know. I thought it was just kind of an irritant, you know.
0: But let me tell you this. That's exactly how most people view misophonia. Oh, yeah, it just kind of bothers them, but that's it. And I'm not trying to make you feel bad, because that's how the overwhelming majority of folks view that condition. So
1: you
0: if you
1: have to try to make me feel bad, I've done that myself.
0: Especially
1: when I saw that it was neurological, man. That's a real condition.
0: Yes,
1: you know what I mean. And that's not cool.
0: Well, don't feel bad, because most people see it the way that you know you did. So if you know somebody out there that tells you, "I have misophonia, and here are my trigger sounds," whatever they
2: don't
0: may
2: do
0: be,
2: them.
0: Don't joke around about it, man.
1: Yeah,
0: it's not a joking matter. It is for real. All right.
1: Learned my lesson on that one.
0: Well, you don't.
1: For sure.
0: You don't know.
1: I did not know.
0: Mm-hmm.
1: So how many others are there like that, though? That are neurological conditions that we would look at as just that.
0: Yeah, it irritates, but it's probably not a big deal. I don't know. That's a great question. I'm not sure. I'm not. Maybe we get a list of neurological conditions and just kind of get people's opinions on.
2: I'll go see my neurologist next month. You want me to ask him for a list?
0: Yeah, please.
1: I would love to hear it. Hey, you guys are laughing. I'm serious.
0: I kind of would too.
1: I would like to know.
0: Yeah.
2: We don't want to offend.
1: But man, that's a physiological response.
0: It is.
1: To a sound.
0: Mm-hmm.
1: A
0: common sound,
1: bro.
0: A common sound. And that's what's so crazy about it is, it's hard to escape it in some settings.
1: So can I ask a question?
2: Yeah.
1: Will it be insensitive if I ask?
0: I don't know the question.
1: If you're sitting on the couch, you and Miss Carrie.
0: Yeah.
1: And an episode of Andy Griffith comes on.
0: It doesn't come on.
1: Do you turn it off?
0: It doesn't come on.
1: You don't watch Andy?
0: No. But, well, I mean, I
1: you would have to turn that off.
2: Yeah.
0: Yes. Yeah, and there was a I can't think of what it was recently. There was a commercial that had a lot of whistling in it.
1: There's a lot of stuff on TV, and that's where I was going.
0: Yeah,
1: Andy Griffith. There are commercials. There's all kinds of things where there's whistling going
0: on. That doesn't come on in the
1: whistling
0: in the
1: at dogs.
2: See, I want to know.
1: Seriously.
0: It doesn't come on. No,
2: I'm a popcorn fanatic. So how do you eat popcorn?
0: Oh, you don't.
2: Outside in the basement or somewhere.
0: You don't.
1: So no popcorn at movies.
0: The trick is you've got to consume it without being heard.
1: So you got to kind of let it melt in your mouth a little bit.
0: No, I don't even travel down that road because I don't want to.
1: I feel you.
0: I don't want to be the distraction.
1: I feel that. I get that.
0: I don't want to be the distraction. I like popcorn, but it's if it's going to possibly distract somebody, I'm good. I don't need that.
1: Yeah, I get that.
0: Yeah, so don't be jacking around with somebody that's got misophonia, man. It's a real thing.
1: Wow, yes. Man, that messes me up a little bit.
0: Oh, it is. All right, quirks with food. We'll wrap it up here with this today, then get on out. Mike says, there is nothing in food that disgusts me more than that little bit of water that comes out of a ketchup bottle when you forget to shake it. Same thing with mustard, too, man.
1: Yep. I'm with you.
0: Yeah.
1: I'm with you on that one.
0: For the most part, I remember to shake in all aspects of life. for the most part. I just beat you guys to the punch. That's all I did. I saw the facial expressions. All right.
1: I didn't say a word.
0: You didn't have to.
1: I didn't say a word.
0: You didn't have to. Allison says ketchup must be cold.
2: Agreed.
0: Food quirk. Sandy says, I love everything banana. Banana cream pie, bread, pudding, bananas Foster, but I hate actually peeling and eating a banana. She loves all the things you can make from it, but not the banana itself.
2: Hmm.
0: Alan says, anyone that orders ketchup on a hot dog drives me crazy. Just not right. Okay. I'm good with ketchup.
1: I am too.
0: Good with mustard.
1: I'm good with ketchup and mustard.
0: Christy's one of those, I don't mind the food on my plate touching, but I'll still eat it one thing at a time, starting with my least favorite, working my way up to the favorite. I like to savor each flavor by itself.
1: Yeah, Christy, but would you eat the upside down bread sandwich?
0: I've never in my life seen that, and I would panic if I did, I think. Don't sniff Chris Marion's bag of food, folks. It won't end well, I promise you. Hey, buddy, appreciate you hanging out with us today, Mr. Chris.
1: Thank you for having me.
0: You got it. He'll be back later this afternoon with Triple H. Robin's got a newscast here in just a few minutes. The Vince Show at 12:06 and Bob Yarbrough. We shall be back tomorrow at 10 o'clock here on Yarbrough and News Talk 98.7.
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0: Good afternoon. It is 12 o'clock. Temperatures now at 68 degrees. We have sunny skies in Knoxville. I'm Robin Jaffe for News Talk 98.7 WOKI. If you are in Loudoun County, an overturned semi-truck has Tuckegee Road shut down at the 6500 block. The driver did suffer some minor injuries, but nearly 500 utility customers lost power, and authorities say this road will remain closed for several hours while crews clear the scene and restore service. The manhunt for murder suspect Corey Huff intensified last night in Anderson County. U.S. Marshals say that a resident mowing his lawn spotted the 41-year-old wanted fugitive hiding in a crawl space near Hines Creek Road. Multiple agencies, K-9 teams, and air support searched the area, but Huff reportedly ran into nearby woods. And as of last night, he does remain at large. If you have any information, please call East Tennessee Valley Crime Stoppers. We have his photo at newstalk987.com. One person is dead following a two-vehicle crash on Clinton Highway in Knox County. Sheriff's deputies responded early yesterday evening to the intersection of Clinton Highway and Old Clinton Pike. The Knox County Sheriff's Office says that its Traffic Division Reconstruction Unit is investigating. Students throughout France are taking to the streets in protest against the state of education.
1: Tens of thousands of people taking to the streets, demonstrating and calling for equality in French schools, and officers using tear gas at some points to clear the crowd. As many as 5,000 people have been arrested, with the vast majority of them being minors. Nearly 200 have been injured, including one student who had his hand blown off this week. Protesters, mostly students, are calling for a change in French schools. They point to overcrowded classrooms, teacher shortages, and crumbling buildings. Critics of the far left here in France have accused them of manipulating students for their own political gain. The far left says it supports the protest, but insists it did not organize them.
0: Today, McDonald's is offering a fan favorite, but it's for a limited time.
2: 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Hillary Barsky, Fox News.
0: Gas prices in the U.S. are unchanged today. The national average at $4.37 a gallon. That's according to AAA. Prices are up slightly today in Tennessee at $3.97 a gallon, and also up slightly in Knoxville at $3.95 a gallon. And those diesel prices in Tennessee unchanged at $6.03 a gallon. The U.S. national average sees those diesel prices down 15 cents from last week at $6.38. Currently sunny skies, 68 degrees in Knoxville. The Vince Show up next. 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
3: Happy Tuesday. We've got a beautiful day on tap for you. Temperatures into the upper 70s to near 80 as we head into the afternoon with a mostly clear, sunny sky. We'll stay nice and clear over the next few days. Temperatures hovering into the upper 70s to near 80. Cool mornings, pleasant afternoons, picture-perfect forecast here in East Tennessee. I'm meteorologist Belle Oliver in the WVLT First Alert Weather Center.
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8: All right, 844-484-3872, 844-4-THE-USA. That's the way to join us today from coast to coast, from sea to shining sea. In case you needed the occasional reminder that the Democrats, especially the leadership of the Democrat Party, are composed of bad people, well, unfortunately, we keep getting constant reminders of that subject. Have you seen their latest fake scandal of the week? That the president of the United States called for the annihilation of two American cities by Iranian nuclear weapon? This is the claim that the left is actually going with today. And I think some of these lefties woke up this morning believing for a brief moment that that had actually happened. That President Trump had called for nuking American cities. And then later, when they were disabused of that notion by actually listening to the words that came out of his mouth at this rally in Nebraska yesterday, they doubled down anyway because they're bad people. That I'm sorry, I can't arrive at any other conclusion than that. I just saw Catherine Clark, the minority whip of the House, and she's not alone. Hakeem Jeffries is doing this too. I just happen to be staring at this insane post by Catherine Clark. She just wrote moments ago, "It's sickening to hear the president of the United States dismiss American lives so callously. Every Republican candidate should be called on to denounce this." To denounce this? What is this? What are you even talking about? Well, let me take you through it as we go through today's

0: Yeah, big rally. Nebraska yesterday, as the president of the United States continues to storm across the country to help Republicans in the midterms. And while he was there, he was talking about the war in Iran. And he was saying, hey, look, energy prices, they're up a little, but that's a small price to pay for stopping Iran from getting a nuke. Here's the way the Kamala Harris people clipped it yesterday. They have an X account called Headquarters, and they wrote, Trump on Iran, let them take out Los Angeles and San Diego. It's a small price to pay. And then this is the clip they shared.
1: I want to see a tremendous victory. You want to see a tremendous victory because it verifies all the things we did. And again, remember, with the war, it's just artificial. It's a little bit high. It's a small price to pay for keeping the world safe, keeping our country safe. They can take out a city. Let them take out Los Angeles. Let them take out San Diego. This is a very small price to pay. And it's going to be over with very soon. It's essentially almost over with. And they might keep going a little long. You know, they always say they have a big threshold for pain. They need it. Let me tell you, they need it. But it's going to end very soon. And it'll end one way or the other. And your gas and your gasoline and all of the things. And don't.
0: So that's it. That's the whole clip. That's everything they shared. Now, you could, if you just listen to the clip that Kamala put together, or the people who work for Kamala, imagine that. If you just listen to that clip, you're like, oh, he's talking about gas prices. He's not saying the small price to pay is losing two American cities. It's not what he's saying. That's the way it's being framed. Boy, this is so typical, isn't it? It's like just a constant, never-ending reminder of how low these people will go. To just lie. You can listen to it. You can listen to it on Kamala's account. They'll lie about it. They'll lie about it. And then they'll produce news segments. This morning, Good Morning America, which is an ABC operation. They put this out. They went further. They rigged this, Jim. They rigged this clip even more than Kamala's team did. Because now listen to their news package and listen to the way they present this. They don't even play the gas prices portion. They just straight up play, it's a small price to pay, let them nuke L.A. That's the way that they cut this down. Listen to this.
2: This morning, President Trump facing growing criticism after suggesting Iran could, quote, take out Los Angeles or San Diego, two American cities run by Democrats.
1: They can take out a city. Let them take out Los Angeles. Let them take out San Diego. This is a very small price to pay. And it's going to be over with very soon.
0: That was the whole clip. That's the whole clip that they played. So they're starting your morning. If you're a Good Morning America consumer for some reason at this point, you're starting with this view that Donald Trump wants to allow two American cities to be nuked off the face of the earth. And he called it a small price to pay. Ladies and gentlemen, you just heard the whole clip. It's a lie. It's a lie. It is 100% fake news. This is why President Trump, can I offer a suggestion? Kick ABC out, too. He already kicked CNN out. He kicked Ms. Now out. He kicked Politico out. Kick ABC out. This is a fake news operation. There is nothing valuable about this as it relates to news, information, knowledge, conveying what's going on in the world. That adds no value whatsoever to that conversation. This is entirely a left-wing political hit job in real time. You are watching as a lie is being developed, and they're even trying to convince you not to believe your own ears. This is amazing stuff. This is ABC, Good Morning America.
1: And it's going to be over with very soon.
2: Those comments sparking fierce backlash from Democratic leaders in California. Governor Gavin Newsom calling President Trump deranged and dangerous. The mayor of San Diego, Todd Gloria, writing, San Diego is not collateral damage. We are not expendable, and we are never a small price to pay.
0: It's crazy.
2: And L.A. Mayor Karen Bass adding, the role of a president is to protect the country, not to actively threaten it and encourage attacks on American lives.
0: And she's not even, what is that, Rachel Scott? Is that who that is, Jim? She's not even attempting to tell you the truth. She's not even attempting to tell you what actually happened during the speech. She's straight up going with the lie about the speech itself, and then she's only telling you how Democrats are reacting to it with outrage. She's intentionally trying to prejudice the audience against President Trump, the Republican Party. How does ABC get distributed again? How is it that people receive ABS? It is BS. How do they receive ABC's programming? How does that happen? Oh, that's right. Over broadcast networks. These broadcast channels, these local channels, over the air, you get ABC. ABC, you can see where I'm going, is FCC regulated. Is this cool with the FCC? That you have a news broadcast that is intentionally lying to its audience using the government regulated, that would be the people's airwaves, to convey these lies? Is that okay? Kind of seems like a problem. Interested to see if Brendan Carr is going to move on this, because this package, this entire package, is a stone-cold lie.
2: The president, who was campaigning in Nebraska, defending the war he started in Iran, calling rising fuel prices artificial, but under pressure to ease the pain before the midterms, Trump signing an executive order aimed at bringing down the cost of diesel.
0: By the way, that's the real story. That part that she buried over a minute into this news package is the actual only newsworthy element to any of this. That the president signed an executive order while standing on stage to bring tax relief to America's truckers so that they can get some tax-free diesel into their trucks. The administration believes it's going to save about $100 per fill-up. That's a big deal. That's a huge deal. That's the news. That's... Jim, we got to go in and teach ABC how to report the news. That's the news. You would start with the actual news, not with the fiction, not with the crap that you're making up. Just to give you another sense of how far this has gone. Jim Acosta, remember him? He used to work for CNN until I think he got fired for being too crazy. Here's what he wrote today. Trump and his allies, he's talking about me now. He's talking about you now. Trump and his allies are going to try desperately to clean up his completely insane comments last night about Los Angeles and San Diego being blown up. He writes, don't listen to them. Don't listen. They've been trying to sanitize and normalize this dangerous rhetoric for a decade now. So Jim's committed to the bit. Jim's fully committed to the bit. Jim, no matter what happens, we have to distort every word that comes out of Donald Trump's mouth, misrepresent it to the public, and then use the distortion that we've created to try and stop the advancement of his Make America Great Again agenda. That's what we have to do. And boy, this feels familiar, doesn't it? This feels very familiar. It feels like this is the same news cycle with a variety of different proper nouns put in like Mad Libs each time, doesn't it? That the left will make up something entirely. Trump doesn't even say these things. Or Trump does say something and they don't tell you what he said. And then they'll attack the thing that they made up. Like, how about the Very Fine People hoax? Remember that? Oh, Trump said neo-Nazis and white supremacists are fine people. No, he didn't. He explicitly condemned these racial lunatics. He explicitly condemned them. And then you never told anybody about it. You just covered it up and then said he was saying that white supremacists are fine people. Never mind that the SPLC funds white supremacists. Like, here's a flashback for you. Mays Moore has this from Jake Tapper.
3: Some of the people marching alongside Nazis and the Klan in Charlottesville were, quote, very fine people, President Trump said, as he drew a line of moral equivalence between white supremacists and those who protested the white supremacists. This is a president who said there were, quote, very fine people on both sides in a Charlottesville neo-Nazi Klan march. White supremacists. The president seems to struggle when called upon to specifically and unequivocally criticize those groups.
0: Well, it's Jake Tapper just over and over. You can't criticize him. He never criticizes him. He never does that. Then what the hell is this and why didn't you play it?
1: You're changing history. You're changing culture. And you had people, and I'm not talking about the neo-Nazis and the white nationalists.
0: Hello.
1: Because they should be condemned totally. But you had many people in that group other than neo-Nazis and white nationalists, okay? And the press has treated them absolutely unfairly.
0: This should be a radicalizing experience to anyone who hears it. Now, it's not radicalizing if you've been watching it for years and you know how this all works. You're like, well, Vince, this doesn't change my opinion at all. I already have the opinion that the media lie. Good. I'm just telling you, that clip, that sequence of clips that I just played for you, do you know how eye-opening that's been to some people who were voting for Democrats their whole lives and didn't realize the extent to which they were being lied to? It's true. In the 2024 election, not a small portion of the people who came to President Trump's side were waking up to this reality that, holy crap, the media have been lying to me about Trump, about his support, about his agenda, what this is all about. That clip pairing I just played for you, deeply radicalizing, deeply, in a good way, in a very good way, in a pro-America way.
4: And what do we know about that rally now?
0: Oh, and that rally was paid for by the SPLC. Yes. Thank you. Thank you for reminding me. The Southern Poverty Law Center was funding the organization of the rally. And they were funding the white supremacist component. So if anything, President Trump was condemning the Democrats who were a part of that, the white supremacists, the neo-Nazis. And then none of this was even covered in the press. None of it. What else? Oh, that's right. The January 6th rally, where the president is calling the Stop the Steal rally. He says to people, I want you to march patriotically and peacefully to the Capitol. I want your voices to be heard. I want you to exercise your constitutional rights. Then what subsequently happens is the media never covers that the president said that. The so-called January 6th committee, run by Nancy Pelosi, never covers that he said that. They do a primetime television extravaganza. They don't even include this in their, quote, evidence against Donald Trump.
1: Know that everyone here will soon be marching over to the Capitol building to peacefully and patriotically make your voices heard. Today we will see whether Republicans stand strong for integrity of our elections.
0: Peacefully, patriotically, and nary a mention in the media. Because they lie. They are fake news. More ahead on The Vince Show.
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0: Yeah, it's not like the media ever misrepresent reality in order to advance the power of the Democrats. Oh, wait, they do that all the time.
23: I want to be clear in how I characterize this. This is mostly a protest. It is not, generally speaking, unruly, but fires have been started.
24: They're just chanting death to America, but they seem friendly at the same time.
25: This is CNN.
0: Other than the chanting death to America, they seem like a friendly bunch, candidly. How is that real? How is that not like a Saturday Night Live sketch? I mean, it's so unbelievable. That was recent, right, Jim? That they're chanting death to America, but they seem friendly. That was like the last week. And then we had the famous one from 2020. Entire cities being set on fire. They're mostly peaceful. Oh, it's so awful. It really is. It is so disgusting. And then these very same people are like, oh, I can't believe Trump is attacking us. I can't believe Trump is calling us fake news. I can't believe Trump isn't letting us use the office space at the White House. Who does he think he is? I think he's the president of the United States. And I think he's sick of your crap, just like the rest of us. You know? A lot of these allies, they spend so long being...

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1: Oh, definitely wakes up the Good Morning America each morning, you know? You're like, how did he become such a dumb sheep? Oh, it's a steady diet of Good Morning America. That must be part of the answer here. And it's really unfortunate because I'm seeing it today. Jim, I posted about this morning. First thing, as soon as I saw this lie, I was like, this is so obviously a lie. It's 100% fake news. I typed out, it's 100% fake news. I posted it on social media. You should see my comments. They're full of half patriots who are like, you're damn right it is, Vince. The other half is just lefties screeching that I'm a part of some kind of cult because I won't attack Trump or something. It's all so sad, actually. It's deeply sad. These people are suckers, unfortunately. You don't have to stay that way, by the way. Wake up. Start by listening to this show. We'll deliver the truth. 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
9: You know, we're keeping an eye on these riots going on in France right now. We'll bring you updates as we get them. But I just to tell you what my instincts are on this. First of all, like, the media are also are already playing the mostly peaceful game here about this. And there have been 6,000 arrests so far in France because of all of the rioting. 6,000. And the media are calling it mostly peaceful. So let's play a little game here. Ready? Here's the game. Is this left-wing protesting or right-wing protesting? Oh, you already know the answer. It's left-wing. Oh, okay, yeah, that's exactly right. It's left-wing rioting, so the media are making excuses for it. They say it is mostly peaceful. Here's the New York Times. This is 41 minutes ago, their latest update on the subject. Demonstrations swept across France on Tuesday as labor unions rallied in solidarity with high school students. Labor unions and high school students. They're all together now. They've spent 2 weeks blockading the schools to protest understaffing, overcrowded classrooms, and dilapidated buildings. Marches were held in more than 40 cities, drawing roughly 256,000 people, according to the Interior Ministry, or more than twice that many, according to a major union. So somewhere between 250,000 and 500,000 people, according to various estimates. Parents and university students joined the protests, which were mostly peaceful. But a fire was started in, I believe this is Lyon. Forgive me, if I'm not big on my French pronunciations. I can say Paris, but not the rest of them. And police officers had to unleash tear gas in another city. The biggest march was held in Paris, where the Interior Ministry said there were 56,000 demonstrators. The demonstrations are a litmus test of the longevity of a protest movement that began late last month in the suburbs of Paris and quickly spread to hundreds of schools across France. Some demonstrators have barricaded school doors, set buildings on fire, and shot fireworks at police officers, comma, though many protests have been peaceful. They're setting buildings on fire, shooting explosives at police officers, comma, though many protests have been peaceful. Roughly 6,000 people have been arrested. The prime minister told lawmakers Tuesday that 215 students, 85 school staff have been injured, blaming violent individuals who mingle with the nonviolent high school students. Boy, doesn't this feel familiar to you? You remember the summer of 2020 had a lot of this. I just played a clip for you from CNN. It's mostly peaceful here, other than the fires burning down all of these buildings behind me. It's mostly peaceful. And then when the left, when it became too obvious when the images on your television and your phone became way too obvious, you're like, holy crap, there's destruction all over the place in 2020. Remember what the left said about that? Well, it was violent people who came in. There were some violent people who were mingling with the peaceful protests. In fact, those violent people are not even really a part of our movement. That's not, they would make all sorts of excuses for it. And then you kept thinking to yourself, like, whose parents are letting their kids out in the middle of the night to go hang out with all the violent people who are burning down police precincts? Can you explain any of that to me, please? And so now they're experiencing in France a range of left-wing destruction, violence. And President Trump has just weighed in on this within the last hour. He wrote on Truth Social, "What's happening in France is nothing less than out-of-control mass migration. This is not about schools. This is about Islam wanting to take over a once great country." President DJT. President Donald Trump. All right, so we're keeping an eye on all of this, but, you know, we've got some chaos in France right now. Marine Le Pen is apparently doing very well in the polls. The media describes her as the far-right candidate. People are apparently looking for an alternative to all this crazy left-wing leadership that has led to all of the chaos in the schools and all these government buildings. Marine Le Pen right now leading in that country. So we'll keep an eye on all of it. We'll keep an eye on it. Back here in the United States of America, I told you in the last half hour that the president of the United States, in that big rally he had in Nebraska yesterday, he did announce something pretty epic. He signed an executive order to bring tax relief to America's truckers on diesel fuel. Here's President Trump on stage signing this executive order. Not something that typically happens with the president of the United States, meaning other presidents of the United States. This one, he'll bring his executive orders with him to a rally and sign them on stage. No auto pen needed.
0: Should I sign it? Should I sign it or not? So Pete and Jim, this should absolutely assure your election, I guarantee you that. What's really going to ensure it, however, is in a little while that is going to end, and it's going to be an amazing, and you two guys were great. You stuck with us, and we have to. Otherwise, we're not going to have a country anymore, so I appreciate it. And I'm going to sign this. I'm going to do what Joe Biden couldn't do, sign his signature. So, yeah. Something what Joe Biden was incapable. He could not sign. He only used auto pens. Look at that. Isn't that nice?
9: That's the actual news. So what is it? Here's what he's got. The executive order immediately cuts diesel costs in the United States by now authorizing the highway use of tax-free dyed diesel. It's dyed red is the color. Normally, this is diesel fuel that's not for highway use. It would be against the law under normal circumstances. The president is making an exception here, saying, actually, you can tap into the tax-free dyed diesel and deferring the federal diesel excise tax through the end of the year. This action, the White House describes today, is expected to save drivers as much as $100 per fill and will put real money back in the pockets of farmers, ranchers, truckers, loggers, and working families at the exact moment that harvest demands it most. Demands it most. The president saying yesterday that for many years, farm vehicles, construction equipment, other off-road vehicles have used what is known as red dye diesel, which is exactly the same as normal diesel, but it's sold tax-free for off-road vehicles and big trucks. Tonight, I am going to sign this historic executive order to officially waive the off-road requirement and allow anyone to purchase tax-free red dye diesel for any reason. The vice president adding, this is another example of President Trump working quickly to tackle an urgent issue in this administration we're fighting every day to help hardworking Americans, especially our farmers. So some quick action here by the president to try and bring down the diesel prices. This is something people have been asking for. Mitigate the tax damage here. And a lot of applause. The White House releasing 1,000 different statements from various Republicans and officials from various industries, all praising this today. saying this is going to be a meaningful cost savings for the American people this year, which is a big deal. And this comes right after the president just got the G7 countries to release 100 million barrels of oil from their reserves, much of it front-loaded by diesel releases, which is also having a very positive effect on oil prices this week. So that's been if there was any news from the president's trip to Nebraska yesterday, that's the item. It's not that he's going to encouraging the nuking of Los Angeles and San Diego, you psychos in the media, you absolute psychos. But no, he's bringing down energy prices. And as usual, he's saying, look, we're going to have this Iran thing wrapped up really soon, too, which I think so many of us are praying for, that he can wrap it up successfully, that he can stop them from having nukes, that he can get energy prices down permanently. But I do want to remind you that the diesel equation is most affected by Russia and Ukraine. It's not the Iran thing. As much as he's talking about the impact on energy that the war in Iran is having, a lot of that we've been able to mitigate by the fact that the United States Navy is the best in the world. A lot of that we've been able to mitigate by the fact that we have them blockaded. We've been able to mitigate it by virtue of the fact that we're not even moving a lot of oil through the strait, not as much, although there is a lot of oil moving through the strait, but not as much as before, because so much of it is leaving via pipeline now. It's being rerouted away from the Strait of Hormuz. That's been incredible, and that will pay dividends into the future as well. But it's Russia and Ukraine, and it's Democrats in America who've put us in a tough situation with diesel. That is really what's going on. If you want the stone cold truth on this subject, Russia and Ukraine have been blowing each other's energy refineries up. A lot of that's diesel refineries. That has huge impact on global prices. And then here in the United States, Democrats have been shuttering refineries or refusing to let them be built in the areas that they control. Places like the West Coast, California, Washington. They're not allowing American energy to flourish. So when we have a national security concern, like Iran having nuclear weapons, when we have national security issues related to Russia and Ukraine being at war with one another, and then we're just left, what, completely dependent on the global diesel economy now? Really? Is that good for our national security? Is that good for the American economy? Is that good for American energy? Is that good for any of your costs of living? No. So when you get Chuck Schumer and Hakeem Jeffries stepping up to microphones and pointing their fingers at Donald Trump for the cost of diesel, the reality is it's their fault. Democrats who've enthusiastically supported blowing up all of the refineries in Europe, right between Russia and Ukraine. They've been enthusiastic about that. And they've been going for years on how you're actually destroying the planet by tapping into its rich and abundant energy. You're a bad person for driving a gas-powered vehicle. That you're somehow, and this is what, you know, James Talafrico has been saying for a long time. He, in Texas, he's running in an energy state. That's his position, that you are destroying our climate by driving an SUV, that we need to get rid of the energy industry in Texas. That's his actual position. He's trying to suppress your knowledge of that right now as he runs in the general election. He's trying to pull the wool over the eyes of some Texas voters and get them to support him so that he can get into office and then exercise that power in that cruel way. But that's really what he believes in. This is what Hakeem Jeffries believes in. This is what Chuck Schumer believes in. This is the line that they've been going with. They're a bunch of AOCs, agents of chaos. And AOC herself has said previously that we wouldn't even be here anymore. Remember, she made predictions that the planet was going down. Those deadlines have come and gone, and you're not supposed to pay any attention to that. But because you're using fuel, because you're using unleaded gas, because you're using diesel, natural gas, these are their positions. It's time to stop letting them have any power or, for that matter, any role in the conversation. It's too crazy. It's too crazy. But if anybody's working to bring down diesel prices, it turns out it's Donald Trump. Donald Trump, who threatened a diesel export ban in the last week and compelled the G7 countries to open up their reserves in yet another demonstration of the art of the deal. The never-ending quest for leverage succeeded. It succeeded. And so that's a big announcement for him to make in Nebraska yesterday, as he's, again, bringing down those diesel prices at a critical time. We have less than a month to go before the election. And Americans do care about energy prices. And there's only one political party that's even interested in bringing them down. And that's President Trump and his party. More ahead on The Vince Show.
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0: 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Breaking things down so clearly, even liberals will understand. Vince Colonnaze.
1: I want to tell you about a great operation that I'm so proud of the work that they do, and I'm so grateful to have their support as we partner with them, and that's Preborn. We love Preborn, and I've got some good news for you. Over 50,000 unborn babies have been saved, and more than 5,100 commitments to Christ have been made through the ministry of Preborn this year alone. Isn't that incredible? What amazing news. That's such good news. And you want to know how that's happening? Well, I've got a message from Dan Steiner. He's the president of Preborn, and here's what Dan says. Quote, because of you, we can invite mothers considering abortion into a Preborn network clinic to see their baby. And when she has that close encounter of the best kind in her womb, she is 80% more likely to choose life. Isn't that great? And look, you can help make that first encounter possible for the next mother. All across America, Preborn Network clinics are putting the gospel into action, surrounding mothers with hope and love and providing free, life-saving ultrasounds. 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
1: 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The Vince Show, noon till 3 on News Talk 98.7 WOKI. Jim, this is just one of those days, man. One of those days. It's not shocking at all. It's definitely appalling. But it is a reminder of the crisis, the mental crisis that is going on in the American left and the impact it's having on the rest of us. This whole thing where the left is mindlessly repeating to all of their followers that Donald Trump wants to nuke Los Angeles and San Diego, it's disgusting what's happening right now. And I'm seeing it all over the internet. The Democrat X account just shared the following. Trump's new message on his Iran war. Let them take out Los Angeles. Let them take out San Diego. Disgusting and dangerous. End the war and hold him accountable. That's what the Democrats write. I saw the founder of an operation called Anduril. Pretty impressive operation. This guy's name is Palmer Luckey. You ever see him before? He wears the Aloha shirts, and he's got the mullet. He's got a very unique look. In fact, I think the Pentagon has him and Elon Musk working together on a new operation as of this past week. But anyway, Palmer Luckey, he's also the guy who invented the Oculus VR goggles that Facebook would later on buy. He responded to the Democrats here, and he goes, why are you lying? You know full well, Trump said immediately before this line, that higher gas prices are a small price to pay to keep our country safe from Iran nuking our cities. This is really, really bad, he writes. There are unfortunately a lot of people who will believe you. Palmer's right. Palmer's right about that. There are a lot of people because either they're just being misled and they're believing the Democrats, you know, because they haven't really scrutinized them enough, or they like being lied to. It's like a kind of comfort food. Just give me the worst faith interpretation of everything Trump says. I hate him that much. Whatever you say, I'll believe it as long as it's bad. And there are people at scale who believe this. You know, I hate to mention it, but it's real. We've talked about it quite a bit. You know that assassination culture that has led to multiple attempts on President Trump's life, including at one point when he was wounded in Butler, Pennsylvania? That assassination culture is real. Do you know what animates it? The kind of political venom that's spewed on a constant basis by the Democrats. This is what Teddy Roosevelt referred to as his political enemies inflaming weak and vicious minds. When you inflame a weak and a vicious mind using lies to motivate them, there's no telling what they're going to do. There's no telling how that kind of weakness and viciousness will transpire. And so, look, all of these people, I don't agree with them at all politically. They do have a moral obligation. If they believe in God above at all, they have a moral obligation to tell the truth, and they are not doing this. They are not doing this. So if you would, when you pray for your country, as I do every day, when you pray for your country, pray for these people too. Pray that they can come to their senses. Pray that they will stop lying to people. Pray that they will stop inflaming weak and vicious minds. We're watching this happen in real time. Of course, you and I are done with this crap. We call it out immediately. But we have to keep waking people up. It is so important to do. We have a country to save. And we'll keep chugging along on that effort as The Vince Show continues.
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11: A double-digit lead for Democrats. I'm Lisa Brady, Fox News. The latest Fox News power rankings have Republicans trailing by 11 points on a generic ballot. But each side has some tighter-than-expected races, with eight battlegrounds for Senate and six toss-ups projected to determine control. This is Elon Musk's super PAC reveals where it's spending money.
12: The America PAC spending money to support Republicans in Maine, Michigan, Ohio, and Texas primarily. The largest amount went to Texas. To boost the AG, Ken Paxton in his tight Senate race against the Democrat James Tallarico. It's also spending to boost dozens of House Republican candidates in some reliably red districts as well.
11: Fox Business's Lauren Simonetti. Senate Minority Leader Chuck Schumer wants the Federal Elections Commission to investigate whether ads promoting the Trump agenda and initially funded by the federal government violated campaign laws. The president has said his super PAC MAGA Inc. will now pay for those ads, which the White House has defended as not political since the president is not on the ballot. Overcrowded classrooms and crumbling buildings sending students and others onto the streets in Paris and other French cities on a national day of action after weeks of demonstrations.
13: Tens
5: of thousands of people taking to the streets, demonstrating and calling for equality in French schools. And in, during many of these protests, there have been some clashes between demonstrators and police, with officers using tear gas at some points to clear the crowd. As many as 5,000 people have been arrested, with the vast majority of them being minors. Nearly 200 have been injured, including one student who had his hand blown off this week.
11: Fox's Jeff Paul in Paris. There's a new Hollywood giant, Skydance-owned Paramount, completing its $81 billion takeover of Warner Brothers Discovery after settling lawsuits. Critics say that merger will cost jobs and consumer choice. 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
11: An Ohio man accused of killing a teenage girl enters a plea.
25: 39-year-old Tyler Thomas pleading not guilty in federal court in Columbus to charges in the disappearance and death of 17-year-old Haley Busby, who went missing in Fortville, Indiana in January. Her remains found in Wayne National Forest in Perry County, Ohio. A month later, investigators say surveillance video and cell phone tracking led them to Thomas. Prosecutors say the death penalty is on the table.
26: There is no particular timeline for that, but there will be a lot of ongoing communications and decisions forthcoming.
25: U.S. Attorney Heather Hill, Thomas's trial for now is set for December. Jeff Manasso, Fox News.
11: The president wants permanent daylight saving time, but the Senate majority leader says the votes aren't there.
27: President Trump put Arkansas Senator Tom Cotton on blast in a Truth Social post over the weekend, calling him a friend, but saying he's stopping the Sunshine Protection Act, which would implement permanent daylight saving time. And the president posted Cotton's personal cell phone number as well. Cotton responded that no one likes changing the clocks, but that adopting daylight saving time has been done before, then rejected as people don't want their kids going to school for much of the year in the dark. Senate Majority Leader John Thune said there is no consensus on a bill nor clear path forward on adopting permanent daylight saving time.
11: Fox's Jessica Rosenthal. Just getting word that former Dodgers general manager Fred Claire has died. He oversaw the L.A. team that won the 1988 World Series. The Dodgers releasing a statement that Fred brought many victories and legends to the franchise, and they're forever grateful. Fred Claire died on his 91st birthday yesterday after an 11-year journey with cancer that began on his lip and later returned, first in his jaw, then in his neck. A record day so far on Wall Street. Right now, the Dow is up 269 points. The S&P and the NASDAQ, both in record territory. I'm Lisa Brady, Fox News.
28: Got a beautiful day for your Tuesday on tap. We've got mostly clear sunny skies, lower humidity, and high temperatures touching 80 as we get into the afternoon. We're going to stay nice and sunny for most of this week. High temperatures around the upper 70s to near 80. Cool mornings, pleasant afternoons, but we're looking towards this weekend for our next chance of rain. I'm meteorologist Belle Oliver in the WVLT First Alert Weather Center.
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1: rising from the heart of the swamp, a beacon of truth is casting its light. 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Here's Vince Colonnaise.
2: Okay, 844-484-3872, 844-4-THE-USA. That's the way to join us today. From coast to coast, from sea to shining sea. You know, if the left actually had a real case against Donald Trump, they'd vocalize it. You know that? Like, if they had something to run on, they'd run on it. They don't have anything to run on, so they make crap up. Bernie Sanders, 20 minutes ago now, is the latest to jump in on the lie. He tweeted the following. I can't believe we have to say this, but the annihilation of two major American cities, more than 5 million people, is not a small price to pay for Trump's illegal war. Neither are the 19 American troops and 3,000-plus Iranians who lost their lives. Our president is unhinged, he says. In response to this lie going around today that President Trump says it'd be totally fine for Los Angeles and San Diego to get nuked. It'd be a small price to pay. Donald Trump never said such a thing, never said anything like that. And yet the left lies about it. They lie, lie, lie. Bernie. You know it's a lie when Bernie Sanders starts spreading it around like it's the truth. It's Bernie today. So, they don't have a real case against the guy, so they make one up. Here they are again. So, yeah, I'm going to keep spiking these idiots into the ground as they keep popping up. Little game of whack-a-mole today. We've got that. Speaking of the midterms and the lies the left tells, we've got Abdul El-Sayed running in Michigan. This guy. Did you know he's backed by the Soros family? The Soros family, very, very invested in Abdul El-Sayed getting the job. And this is important because, as a detail, because one, you want to stop the Soroses from having any more influence over American politics than they already do. But because it helps demonstrate the extent to which a claim he made yesterday is ridiculous. Abdul El-Sayed keeps claiming that we have to get big money out of politics. Can't have rich people calling the shots in America. You can't have these corporations calling the shots in America. And so El-Sayed goes on the Fox News channel yesterday, does an interview with Martha McCallum. Martha's talking to him. I know President Trump, I think I saw a Truth Social post today from the president saying that he doesn't like this, that these lefties go on Fox and that Fox interviews them. I think it's totally fine. I think it's fine. I think the more speech, the better. The left has this attitude of trying to censor their opponents. I feel like every time I see one of these interviews with these Democrats, including from Fox, when Fox does an interview like this, I walk away thinking that these lefties are even more nuts than I realized to begin with, which kind of is the point, right, of a good interview. I think Martha did a good job in that way. And she points out, she goes, wait a second. How can you say you're against taking big money in politics when you're taking cash from the Soros family? Explain that, please. Here's El-Sayed yesterday getting called out by Martha. It's a great moment.
3: 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So my question is, how is this not taking money from billionaire oligarchs and power brokers?
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3: They've but spent, you don't have spent, to call the corporations.
4: Let me just finish my point. In my primary, I got outspent 11-1. 11-1. $70 million. From outside super PACs, from AIPAC, from corporations, big pharma, big tech, DTE, our local utility company. You know who I've never called? I've never called one of them. But here's the difference. When you take their money and then you're in a position to govern on their issues, guess what happens? You turn a blind eye. You vote 19 times to keep prescription drug prices high. Individuals who want to support a campaign, that's different. Mike Rogers, how much money has he taken from corporate super PACs? How much money has he taken from AIPAC? How much money has he taken throughout his career?
3: I think,
2: by the way, like everything he says, it's all hypocritical nonsense. El-Sayed is getting a ton of money from corporate donors, a ton of money on the American left. He's getting money from the Soros family. Like the idea that, like, oh, I'm Mr., you know, Mr. Grassroots. How much of his money's coming from out of state? How much of his money's not even coming from Michigan? These radicals are being powered by a lot of wealthy forces.
4: So there's a big difference there.
3: The argument you're making is one that I think resonates with a lot of people across the country. I think people do feel that lobbyists and corporate money in politics is really removing the process from, you know, representing your constituents in your state the way you want to. But you know, Chuck Schumer's path.
2: You know, hold up a second. The other piece of this is that Democrats, more so than anybody, are powered by dark money forces. This whole idea, remember when they were complaining about Citizens United? Citizens United, I can't believe money isn't speech. What's going on? No party has operated with more dark money than the Democrats. They have entire dark money operations. In fact, their Act Blue thing, which is under federal investigation right now, Act Blue, those guys have been taking money from foreign countries. Those guys have been taking money and under fraudulent means, where you have human beings living in trailer parks who are supposedly gave like 10,000 times to the Democrats, and you go and you knock on their door. Was that James O'Keefe video, right? James did that. You go knock on their door and you ask them, like, hey, did you donate 10,000 times to the Democrat? Like, no, I can't even afford to donate that many times. No, but their name's being used. It's a scam operation. And so, you know, El Sayed's sitting here going, we just need to get the big money out of politics. We need to get the corruption out of politics. We need to get the forces dedicated to destroying America out of our politics. We need to get the Chinese, the people, the billionaires who live in China, who are paying for communist uprisings in the United States. We need to get them out of our politics. El Sayed saying, oh, I'm the good guy here.
3: PAC gave your campaign $30 million. Do you know where that money comes from? It comes from corporations. So, I mean, sooner or later, you're taking money that is linking back to, and you don't think that those interests, those people are going to circle back around to you in Washington and say, so, Senator, we gave this much money. They won't?
4: They won't. No, they won't. Because I've been very, very clear.
2: That's a lie.
4: That I am not interested in doing the bidding of corporations.
2: He's lying. It's a clear lie. Just imagine, I mean, how ludicrous that lie is. He's suggesting that his corporate donors are going to expect nothing for their money. Nothing. So when a big pharmaceutical company that is given to Abdul El-Sayed calls his office and goes, hey, our guy's going to be in town. Love to have a meeting. Love to chat with you. Bend your ear a little bit. His office is going to be like, no, up yours. We're not going to meet with you. Nope. You knew what you were getting into when you made that multi-million dollar donation to the Democrats. And I took a bunch of that money. Nope. I will not meet with you. Is that really how it's going to go down? He's lying. He's going to take the meeting. And actually, he may very well do their bidding. He's straight up lying. Also, that would be par for the course, considering that Democrats supercharged, especially the pharmaceutical industry during the Biden administration. Remember all of that? Remember all the money they were dumping into everybody getting forcible COVID jabs and without any sort of liability whatsoever? No side effects being disclosed on taxpayer-funded commercials. You remember all of that? These companies made bank on these Democrats that they've been donating a lot of money to. I remember RFK Jr. getting up there and calling each of these guys out. It was wonderful. Absolutely wonderful. He called out Bernie. Speaking of liars, we started this segment talking about Bernie. Remember that? I wasn't taking the money. He's like, you took a lot of pharmaceutical money, actually. So did you, Elizabeth Warren. A bunch of you people did. And so, look, Abdul El-Sayed is lying. And this Soros family thing, it's very interesting. There was an event recently where Jeffrey Soros of the Soros family and his wife, Catherine, hosted a meet and greet with Abdul El-Sayed. With Abdul El-Sayed. They just did this. This was September 28th. Abdul El-Sayed goes to a fundraiser at the West Hollywood home of film producer Jeffrey Soros, the nephew of billionaire George Soros. I'm reading now from Michigan News Source is the name of the outlet. Jeffrey Soros and his wife, Catherine, hosted the meet and greet. Other listed hosts included former Obama administration officials, Jon Favreau, Tommy Vietor, and Ben Rhodes. These are the Obama bros. A flyer that was advertising the event said the guests could donate up to $57,800 each, nearly $60,000 each, to the Abdul for Michigan Victory Fund. Jim, you get invited to these events where you donate $57,000? Do you ever get invites like that?
0: No.
2: I don't get invites like that. Nobody's inviting me to a $60,000 a plate event for politics. That's a little too rich for my blood. Abdul El-Sayed is having fundraisers like that at a Soros family house.
0: in West Hollywood, California. In fact, it's so hush-hush. This is such an exclusive event, they won't even provide the address to you until 48 hours before the event. You can RSVP to a secret thing, and then you got to know the handshake and all this other crap before you can get in. So he's palling around with all these rich and powerful Democrats. Did you notice Obama World has its fingerprints all over this? So the Soros family, the Obamas are all over this. Abdul El-Sayed is thick as thieves with them. He's not some outsider. He's not some, you know, guy who's going to, like, flip the tables. He's going to break the establishment. He's part of the freaking establishment. George Soros is one of the single biggest Democrat donors, the Soros family, the biggest Democrat donors in the country in any given election cycle. And for years, people on the right would call this out. They'd be like, man, that's Soros. He's really screwing up America, isn't he? With these candidates he's buying, with these prosecutors he's buying. We have a situation where the law isn't even being enforced in various jurisdictions across the country. And you would call that out. And what would the left say about you for calling it out? You'd say, man, that's Soros. He's out of control. They said, what, are you an anti-Semite? What do you mean? What the hell are you even talking about? Anti-Semite, what does that have to do with anything? You know, Soros is Jewish, right? So you're anti-Semitic for pointing this out, for criticizing him. What? What the hell are you talking about? Meanwhile, of course, the Democrats are chock full of anti-Semites. And the only time they want to wield this claim that anybody's anti-Semitic is when you point out that their biggest donor is fueling chaos in the United States of America. This is the madness we have to live with. And so Abdul El-Sayed, running for Senate, goes on national television, claims he wants to get big money out of politics, when this guy is about as establishment as you can possibly be in the Democrat Party. And I have audio. You ready? I'll play it for you in just a moment. Of the Soros family saying, man, they've known this Abdul El-Sayed for years. They've known him for years. The audio coming up in just a moment right here on The Vince Show.
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0: So, Abdullah Sayed is very close to the Soros family, it turns out. The defund the police Soros family, the empty the prisons Soros family, the let the criminals go right through the revolving door of the justice system, Soros family, let the sex offenders out, Soros family, the gender transition, Soros family, for minors, for kids, the let illegals interfere in American elections, Soros family, that family. That's Abdel El Sayed's big benefactor, the Soroses, as they're raising $60,000 a plate for him at a fundraiser recently. Here's the video. This is the audio leaked from the Soros event. As Jeffrey Soros says, man, I've known Abdul for years. He's one of my best friends.
18: I just want to welcome you here and express my appreciation for coming. And it's been a privilege. Speaking of privilege, I've had the pleasure of knowing Abdul since 2012. I got to interview him as a finalist for my parents' fellowship, the Paul and Daisy Soros Fellowship for New Americans.
0: I've known him forever. We even gave him a fellowship. We've given him money before. And I love, we're going to keep doing it. We bought this guy a while ago. In fact, they've got a big shout out on the Soros family website, the Paul and Daisy Soros Fellowship for New Americans. There's a picture of Abdul El Sayed. He's smiling. He's got his, like, you know, scraggly looking beard on his face. And they write all about him. They are very proud of him. The Paul and Daisy Soros Fellowship awarded in 2012 to pursue a PhD in epidemiology and an MD in medicine at Columbia University. Abdul El-Sayed is the child of immigrants from Egypt. And there's a whole webpage dedicated to how much they love Abdul El-Sayed. And they go on to talk about how he's got all the big endorsements. He's been endorsed by Bernie Sanders and Alexandria Ocasio-Cortez and The Nation. I mean, how many more receipts do you need? How much more evidence do you need? This guy's a con artist. Get money out of politics. When the single biggest operation behind them is George and the family Soros. Come on. Come on. What a scam. Now, he's not the only con artist out there. We've also got Talafrico down in Texas. Talafrico, who right now is running the I Swear I'm Normal campaign to try and convince Texas voters to support him.

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1: Education has been the stated policy of our state government for decades now. So there he is, coddling the defund the police radicals. Oh, you guys are so special. Your debate should not be out of bounds. It's totally legitimate. Talafrico's a whack job, too. He's a big-time whack job. Please, Texas, stop him. Stop him. More ahead on The Vince Show.
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0: 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You have an opinion and a phone. 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And let's hear what you have to say. 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
1: We got a lot of information in the last 24 hours about the left's efforts to rig the 2024 presidential election, including that a bunch of non-citizens were interfering in the election by voting in it. The Justice Department just charged all of those people. But one of the things we've learned, one of the big stories we've learned in the last 24 hours is the extent to which the unconstitutional special counsel Jack Smith was spying on Melania Barron and Barron Trump, as well as Susie Wiles, with the Trump campaign, who was running the Trump campaign at the time, now the president's chief of staff. And also the extent to which Jack Smith was meeting with John Brennan, who keeps meddling in American elections. That's the subject of my conversation today with the editor of Just the News, John Solomon, who has all the details on this. Take a listen to some of my conversation today with John. What are the big details here, in your view?
2: So first off, I think the concerns fall into three buckets. The first is that going into the raid, the search, the FBI did not believe it had probable cause to do so. In fact, they were arguing for some less intrusive means because they didn't think they met the probable cause standard for a search warrant. So that's the first red flag. And you very seldom see FBI agents who usually like to do searches, who usually like to gather evidence, be concerned about what they're about to do. I think that's the first thing. The second thing is, as they get close to doing the search, after they've been overruled by the Biden Justice Department, you see them starting to track the first family's movements, which is the beginning of very intrusive methods. Now, obviously, the reason they were tracking the movements is they didn't want any family members to be there when they did the search, so they would have complete reign over the house. Wouldn't have that episode or that photo of the first lady or the first son being put out on the sidewalk like a bunch of defendants. And so I think that were the optics for a second part. Then after they get to the search, they get the search done and they get to the Jack Smith appointment, an appointment that a judge later ruled was unconstitutional. They're beginning to use the most intrusive tools and the most invasive tools that the FBI has to spy on Donald Trump. And there are, you know, this is a case about classified documents allegedly being in Mar-a-Lago after he left the White House. They're looking at things like political action committee donations. They're looking at things like social media, current social media. They're looking at things like political endorsements and using those political endorsements to squeeze witnesses. And perhaps most troubling of all, they're using a pen register device to record in real time the phone numbers and contacts between defense lawyers and the campaign, journalists in the campaign, and political advisors in the campaign. Now, none of those, all of those contacts, all of those discussions are protected by the Constitution. We have a First Amendment right to free press, to free political association, to make donations. And then we have a Fourth, Fifth, and Sixth Amendment right to have a fair and robust legal defense. You can't have a fair defense if in real time the government who's trying to prosecute you knows which lawyers are talking to who at what time. You take away some of that attorney-client privilege. Those are the three buckets of concerns. All of them roll up into a very messy, ugly weaponization of government.
1: They were dragnetting the Trump campaign.
2: They were
1: trying to find dirt on the president so they could stop him from becoming president again.
2: Yeah, that, listen, at the end of the day, that's one of the things when you talk to lawyers and say Merrick Garland was a few heartbeats away from being a Supreme Court justice. He was nominated to be Supreme Court justice. He was a successful federal judge. Did he really think that he could appoint Jack Smith, who had not been appointed under the Appointments Clause of the Constitution? No. They didn't care about whether they ultimately got a conviction. They cared about having a bulldog who could stop Donald Trump from winning by creating all the optical battles that they did. It's funny, they wanted to keep the pen register secret, but they made most of their other actions very overt. It tells you something about where they saw the line of privacy. If it was politically damaging, they wanted it public. If it was politically embarrassing to them, they wanted to keep it quiet. And I want to add one other thing. This is the same Jack Smith in a different case. This is plasmic echo classified documents, but in Arctic Frost, he's spying on the actual text messages and phone records of members of Congress doing their constitutional duty as members of Congress. That's another issue in the Constitution, the separations of powers and the speech and debate clause. We've got one senator who's now sued Jack Smith. So you got four separate trampling of the constitutional protections in just this one case.
1: Yes. What did you think of Jack Smith's testimony last week before Congress? He sat there and insisted that he did everything by the book, and if he had the opportunity, he would do it all over again, that he just loves this country. And yet we saw him attend a left-wing political rally this very weekend, where he's wearing a No Kings shirt, acting like, you know, just like one of these like typical libtards. And you're watching this and going, this guy is nothing more than a left-wing hack who didn't even have a constitutional role.
2: Well, one of the things that I learned is early on, Jack Smith was one of the prosecutors back in 2014 at really the what a lot of people describe the flashpoint of weaponization. He's one of the Justice Department lawyers talking to the IRS when they started targeting conservative nonprofits. So this is a man that is at the beginning, the middle, and the end of the weaponization era of the U.S. government against Trump and conservatives. I think the T-shirt says it all. If you're in the middle of being accused of being a partisan, why would you put on a partisan T-shirt unless you wanted to affirm that? And then third, he was very unapologetic. I'd do it all over again. That may be the most troubling thing, because it means that he doesn't see the constitutional issues that so many Democrat and Republican lawyers that I've been talking to over the last few months have seen. He doesn't see the fact that he was an unlawful prosecutor. The thing that might get him to see some reality is if Senator Marsha Blackburn succeeds in piercing his government protections, meaning she has sued him in his private capacity, arguing that because he wasn't a lawful prosecutor, he was abusing government powers without the ability to do so. If they can get past the threshold of the government protecting him and he has personal liability, that might be a wake-up moment for Jack Smith.
1: Let me ask a question about the nature of the dissemination of this information, how we know all of this, because I like turning to your website and your reporting to get this kind of detail on Just the News.
2: Right.
1: But here's my concern. I want to know why I'm seeing this in the in terms of just a public transparency release rather than within the confines of an indictment. Why am I not seeing this in a Justice Department affidavit? Why am I not seeing this in an indictment against these people who've hurt our country so badly?
2: Yeah, those are questions that so many voters have. And why 10 years? Why did it go on for 10 years? Why didn't we stop it? First, let me describe my role in getting these documents out. I wasn't just a journalist who wrote about them. I am the chairman of the White House Government Transparency Task Force. I'm an unpaid government employee. I try to search for documents that we think should be made public that give the public transparency on lots of different things, from threats to our elections to weaponization of government to foreign policy failures to intrusions of our civil rights by a very large government. So these documents were found by my task force. We got them declassified and released from the Justice Department with the help of the White House, and they're out there now. These documents I've known about in general for a long time as a reporter. It's frustrating that it takes 4, 5, 10 years to do so. I do think that what's going on in Florida right now, there's been a kerfuffle, there's been a shift, changing of the captains of the ship down in Florida, but there is grand jury activity currently going on in Fort Pierce, Florida, by the U.S. Attorney's Office in Miami. It does appear to be looking at the Mar-a-Lago raid and Jack Smith's conduct. And by fact, that's the predicate. That's why they're in Fort Pierce, because that's where Jack Smith brought the case. It does appear to be looking all the way back to Russia collusion and everything in between. I know it feels pretty late, but this is a new Justice Department, and I think there is some pretty significant signs of activity. John Brennan indicated in a court filing last week he's been told he's a target. That means he's likely to be indicted, a target notification. If that's an accurate representation of the conversations that have occurred, then people like John Brennan are on the firing line right now, and we'll see whether legally something happens to them. But there is a lot of activity in Florida. It's much too late, but I think it's going to be appreciated if we get some accountability, no matter how late.
1: Well, I hope so. I've been encouraged a lot by Todd Blanche's aggression on a huge number of fronts. But I do remain a little wary of whether or not they have courage to see this through. And the reason I remain wary is because I've heard that there are Justice Department lawyers who are still concerned about future, like what they call it, barfare consequences.
2: Those are very real issues.
1: Yeah. So do you, what do you think they have the courage to see this through?
2: They're acting like it. I mean, all I can do, you know, everyone can tell you what they want to tell you. You have to judge people by their actions on this. And for a long time, there was significant inaction. Were it not for the Jim Jordans and the Chuck Grassleys and the James Comers of the world, we wouldn't know any of this, because our Justice Department in the first Trump administration and all throughout the Biden administration threw a mulligan. They just simply wouldn't look at these issues, and they glossed them over. This is the first Justice Department that's looking at them aggressively and seriously and expansively. Now, whether they ultimately make decisions, whether those fears that many lawyers express publicly are real, my argument to that, or my answer to those people, is, listen, if you want to still be fearful 10 years from now about bar fear, don't let this go unpunished. Bar fear will get worse. Law fear will get worse. This is their moment. This is their generation's moment to put an end to this and to create a disincentive to cheating.
1: And also, by the way, the bar fair's coming no matter what you do.
2: Yeah, that's right.
1: No matter what you do. You work for Trump now, dude. That your career, they're going to try and gun for you no matter what.
2: That's right.
1: So you may as well go for consequences. You may as well go for justice, which is what we voted for.
2: The most important word I hear, Vince, is deterrence. We need to deter future prosecutors from thinking the way Jack Smith and the FBI did during this era. There has to be a disincentive to cheat, to lie, to intrude on people's constitutional rights. And until we get there, the future is very bleak. We're hanging on the abyss of a banana republic.
1: I can't let you escape without asking you one more question about Jack Smith, John Brennan, and Plasmic Echo. Yeah. You mentioned John Brennan a moment ago. I was reading.
2: It's amazing, isn't it?
1: I was reading on your website, Just the News, yesterday that apparently John Brennan and Jack Smith had a meeting in the midst of the 2024 election. And yet, with FBI agents in attendance, not a single note was kept. Is that what? Yeah. Can you explain this news story to us?
2: It was a pens down moment. So listen, I don't want to sound biblical, but John Brennan was there in the beginning, in the middle, and the end of weaponization, right? In July of 2016, he's the CIA director that finds out Hillary Clinton's going to hang that fake Russian shingle on Donald Trump's campaign house and start the Russia collusion case. He tells Barack Obama, and then he lets it all go on. After the election, when Donald Trump defies all of the pundits and wins the election, he's a guy that grabs the career conclusions of the intelligence committee saying that Vladimir Putin did not help Donald Trump win the election and flip it around and change the ICA. He's the guy that in 23 is caught, or at least according to Jim Jordan, lying to the Judiciary Committee about using the Steele dossier to make that intelligence assessment. And then in November of 23, after he's given that testimony, after Congress is very concerned that he may have lied to them, he shows up at CIA headquarters meeting with Jack Smith's team. It wasn't Jack Smith, but it was his team and some FBI agents. The alleged reason, according to the documents released, is to prepare him for expert testimony. Now, listen, John Brennan's been on TV for 10 years bashing Donald Trump. He's not your neutral expert witness you're going to bring into any trial against Donald Trump. There's some reason they're meeting with him, but they've contrived this sort of excuse. But the most amazing thing, the U.S. Attorney's manual says whenever agents attend an interview like this, they should take copious notes. So there's a good record of it. The FBI agents' notes show this. Date, time, attendees, pens down. They recorded none of the content of what occurred in that conversation. That is unlike FBI agents. It's unlike what the DIOG at the FBI, the manual for the governs agents, recommends. It's unlike what the U.S. Attorney's manual recommends. Something very odd happened at that meeting that the FBI agents put their pens down and didn't record it. And then they went out of their way in their typewritten notes, say, hey, our notes are attached, like trying to signal to people, hey, we have blank notes. You should ask why we have blank notes. I think Congress should follow up on this and interview those witnesses and find out. We're trying to find those agents, but the names are redacted. But at some point, hopefully we'll get there. But this isn't one of those mystery moments. It's kind of like the Valerie Jarrett note to self on January 20th. We did everything right in the January 5th Oval Office meeting. No, you didn't. It seems like a CIA operation. But let's find out. Let's do the reporting. But by all the work I've done, this is a very troubling moment. There's something odd that went on in that room.
1: Okay, so what you just described is that John Brennan has been at the center of attempting to rig every single presidential election that Donald Trump's been involved in. So in 2016,
2: remember in 2020, it was his deputy. It was his former deputy, Mike Morrell, that was writing the letter on the 51. The 51.
1: Exactly right. And Brennan was
2: all three elections. He's the beginning, the middle, the end of this controversy.
1: Brennan was a signatory on that letter. He was one of the 51.
2: So
1: in other words, what you have is 16. He's trying to claim that Trump is colluding with the Russians. He rigs the intelligence community assessment. He includes the Steele dossier. You go to 2020. He's doing the Hunter Biden scheme. 2024, he's involved with Jack Smith in an event that has no notes whatsoever because the FBI agents are told not to keep any. And I'm looking going, John Brennan is at the center of every single election rigging operation against Trump we've seen yet.
2: He is such an essential character. That's why the fact that he says he got notified he's a target and the subject of these investigations is very important. It suggests that Todd Blanche's Justice Department's doing something big right now. It is really important to see him as a central figure, not the only figure, but a central figure. I also want to point out, you said this so well in the beginning when you set this up. This was signed off on, this investigation of Donald Trump, the raid, the Penn Register was signed off at the highest levels of the government. The Biden administration's top people, Chris Wray, Merrick Garland, Lisa Monaco, are all in on it, just like in 2016, Barack Obama, John Brennan, and Chris, the FBI director, James Comey, were all in it at that time.
1: Yes.
2: In all of these circumstances, it's the top brass of government that's driving weaponization. Well, that should trouble us a lot.
1: The whole thing is so freaking corrupt, which is why all of us want justice so badly. John Solomon.
2: Amen.
1: Thank you so much for giving us the news, as always.
2: Good to be with you, Vince. Love the show.
1: Great conversation with John Solomon. If you would like to see it in 4K video, you can watch it. Rumble.com/Vince. 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
1: I want to emphasize something that I brought up with John Solomon, and this is a point of concern for me. And I want to reiterate this to every single lawyer who's working in the Justice Department at any level right now. The left is coming after you no matter what. And I don't say that to scare you. I say that to make it really clear what the stakes are and why you should not hesitate at all to produce the justice that the American people have voted for. No matter what you do, they're coming for you. This concern, I've heard this now, I'm just being candid with you. I've heard people say they're concerned about Barfair. They're concerned about the left going after the lawyers who go after them for legitimate reasons. Just do it. Just do it. Because one way or the other, the left is going to abuse its power again. That's what they do. And the only way to stop the abuse of power is to hold people accountable when they abuse it. You have to deter these types of abuses. If you let them happen, if you just let them happen, they're going to happen again. You give them an inch, they're going to take another sinister mile. Don't let it happen. Stay in the fight. We're rooting for you. We support you. We're backing you. We want justice. Please secure it. Please. 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
15: Good afternoon, 2 o'clock, 73 degrees out there. Feels like 78, nice and sunny outside. And I'm Luke Lamoury on News Talk 98.7 WOKI. A Tennessee state representative is calling on Governor Bill Lee to fire the doctor who oversaw the botched execution of Krista Pike, who was also the man in charge of the failed execution of Tony Carruthers in May. The doctor in question is Mark Fowler. In the letter, Representative Lowell Russell, a Republican who represents Tennessee's 21st District, said Tennessee needs to terminate all executive appointments along with Fowler. Russell also asked Lee to bring back the electric chair executions in Tennessee, an opinion shared by candidate and current U.S. Senator Marsha Blackburn. And President Trump traveled to Nebraska Monday to rally support for Republican Senator Pete Ricketts ahead of Election Day. Fox's Jackie Heinrich is at the White House with the president's next stops on the campaign trail.
23: The president this morning is pushing people to tune into his rallies, saying that his efforts to pull Republicans across the finish line in competitive states and races is really making a difference. Tonight, he goes to a Baltimore shipyard to talk about maritime dominance and manufacturing jobs. Now, the president is increasingly framing this choice in November for voters as one between common sense and socialism. Later on this week, he'll head to San Antonio to campaign for Ken Paxton for Senate there.
15: Meanwhile, Democrats are criticizing President Trump over the war with Iran and claiming Republicans aren't doing enough to improve affordability. The party in power has historically lost congressional seats in the midterm elections. A Kentucky inmate who escaped from jail and sparked a massive manhunt has been captured. Kentucky State Police say 42-year-old Charles Blake Randall was taken back into custody Monday night after escaping from the Whitley County Detention Center. Randall was originally jailed on rape, sexual abuse, and incest charges. Authorities say now he now faces additional charges, including first-degree escape, assault of a police officer, and attempted murder. U.S. officials are pushing for additional information following a death in Russia from pneumonic plague. Fox's Jillian Turner has details from the State Department.
24: Secretary of State Marco Rubio overseas today had a very blunt message for Russian officials about this health incident. It is the same message he delivered yesterday, and it is: they need to be more forthcoming with the Trump administration.
25: The more we can learn about what happened, then the better all of us can be in a position of responding. And maybe, you know, there's nothing there. Maybe it's bigger than we thought. We don't know. We'll have to make those decisions on the basis of the information that we're learning and are being provided. And so far, that's still quite limited.
24: So the World Health Organization has urged experts to focus on this case. They are not providing any information about the threat this poses to Americans.
15: Pneumonic plague is a rare but often fatal bacterial infection that can be treated with antibiotics if identified quickly. Firefighters across the country are warning it's taking longer and costing more to replace their fire engines. Here's Fox's Max Gordon.
26: The International Association of Firefighters, or IAFF, says the cost of a new fire engine has roughly doubled since 2020, and wait times that once ran about 18 months now take up to 4.5 years. The IAFF accuses Rev Group, Rosenbauer, and Oshkosh of reducing competition and artificially driving up prices. And now dozens of cities have filed antitrust lawsuits alleging price fixing. But the manufacturers that got back to us place a blame on post-pandemic labor shortages and supply chain issues. In a statement to Fox News, Oshkosh writes, "The allegations in this lawsuit are without merit, and we are defending ourselves in court." A bipartisan group of lawmakers filed a resolution for the Federal Trade Commission to investigate. Max Gordon, Fox News.
15: If you plan to vote in Knox County's November election, time's running out to register. Today is the final day to register to vote before the November 3rd federal and state general election. Early voting begins October 14th and continues through November 29th. Voters can check registration status, view sample ballots, and find polling locations to the Knox County Election Commission website at knoxvotes.org. 73 degrees and 2 o'clock. 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I'm Luke Lamoury on News Talk 98.7 WOKI.
4: Happy Tuesday. We've got a beautiful day on tap for you. Temperatures into the upper 70s to near 80 as we head into the afternoon with a mostly clear, sunny sky. We'll stay nice and clear over the next few days. Temperatures hovering into the upper 70s to near 80. Cool mornings, pleasant afternoons, picture-perfect forecast here in East Tennessee. I'm meteorologist Belle Oliver in the WVLT First Alert Weather Center.
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0: rising from the heart of the swamp, a beacon of truth is casting its light. 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
1: All right, 844-484-3872, 844-4-THE-USA. That's the way to join us today. From coast to coast, from sea to shining sea. What is President Trump's favorite cut of steak? What's the answer to that question? Well, it turns out a reporter asked him this week what his favorite steak cut is. I'm interested to hear the answer to this. Now, I will say, insofar as I have a beef with the president, no pun intended, I don't like that he orders his steak well done. I think that's a massive mistake. I believe that in order to get the full experience, medium rare, I'll even allow medium if you insist, but medium rare is the way to go. But President Trump says he likes it well done. But okay, I've got my problems with that. But the cut itself, let's hear the president.
2: Let's imagine you have a Nebraska steak on your plate. What would be your preferred cut?
3: Well, I think porterhouse is excellent. Honestly, I like them all. Unlike Telefrico in Texas, where he's a vegan, and all of a sudden he eats steak, and he's not happy. He goes and throws up after he eats it. He's not. This is a vegan. This is a guy that likes lettuce, not steak. But with me, I think there's no doubt about it. I'm all for steak.
2: Thank you, Mr. President.
3: Thank you very much. Great to see you.
1: Porterhouse, by the way, I know he just gave that as like a quick answer and then moved on, and then he started attacking Telefrico, which... you're welcome. I am so pumped and proud that Telefrico has stuck as the nickname for Telefrico. I think that's wonderful, and we will continue to take victory laps on that. The ultimate victory lap will be if Telefrico loses, which I'm counting on you, Texas, to deliver that. That'll be really exciting. But did you hear what he said? He said Porterhouse, Jim. Porterhouse. That is a fantastic answer. Now, Porterhouse is not only a fantastic answer because that's a fantastic cut, which it is. It is a great cut. It's also a fantastic answer as a political question because people get very particular about their steak, you know. If he said filet mignon, there'd be dudes who hear that and they go, what, that's kind of a sissy steak. You want the melt in your mouth? There's no work involved to eat the steak? Is that what you really want? How about a New York strip? Whereas if you say New York strip, you're like, what do you have against the filet? Isn't the filet the superior cut of meat? The filet, isn't that the better cut? The president said, I'm not going to play that game. I'm going to go with Porterhouse. I'm going to do the best of both worlds. You get New York strip, you get filet mignon, you get a bone right in the middle to help secure the moisture, and boom, you've got the Porterhouse. Isn't that amazing? And it's not a T-bone. A T-bone is different. A T-bone, you know what? You want to know what the technical difference is? I don't know. Jim, you may know the answer to this, but the technical difference between a T-bone steak and a porterhouse steak, according to the USDA, is the tenderloin has to measure at least 1.25 inches away from the bone at the widest point. If it does, it becomes a porterhouse. If it's less than that, it's a T-bone. The president said, I'm going for the porterhouse. I will say, the problem with the porterhouse, it's a huge steak. If I'm ordering a porterhouse, I better have eaten literally nothing else the rest of the day. That's a lot. They say the porterhouse steaks can clock in anywhere from 24 to 32 ounces of meat. You're looking at a massive, massive steak. So the president goes with the big boy. Anyway, I'm just assessing a steak here. I like assessing steak. I think that's fun to do because I like eating steak, Jim.
4: I'll throw a hand grenade here. I'm going to go with the flat iron.
1: The flat iron steak?
4: Yes. Properly selected, of course.
1: Why is that? Now, how do you consume the flat? Now, the flat iron I would think of as like a the kind of steak that I would cut up for a fajita, like a flat iron, like fajitas with flat iron.
4: Skirt steak for fajitas.
1: Skirt steak? Okay, fair.
4: But the flat iron is beautifully marbled all throughout if you select it correctly. And you look for them to be uniform in length so you don't burn or singe one end or so. One end is not rare, and one end becomes more medium well. So you select the perfect flat iron. The marbling in it is absolutely beautiful.
1: But you have to cook it long, don't you, because of the fat?
4: 10 minutes aside.
1: That's it?
4: That's it.
1: And it works out nicely?
4: Yes.
1: See, I have less experience with the flat iron, so I'm going to trust your judgment on this subject. That sounds wonderful. That sounds really wonderful. That's insane. You know, the ribeye is a fat loaded steak. And
4: see, I think the ribeye's overrated because you have the chunks of fat like right in the middle of it.
1: Yes.
4: And sometimes they just don't render down all the way and they become grisly messes.
1: So you're telling me the flat iron is just more distributed. It's more the fat is more distributed than your typical ribeye.
4: Absolutely.
1: I got it. Well, you know, the fat's valuable. The fat's a valuable experience. One, if it's cooked well, if it renders nicely, that melt in your mouth quality is wonderful. It's really, really good. Also, they say it's very good for testosterone. That if you're looking for a testosterone fueling steak, you're going to want the fatty steak. Now, don't pay any attention to the calories, though. There's a huge calorie difference when you're getting the fat steaks. They're massive. This is why if you look at a menu and you're like, why does the filet have so many fewer calories than the New York strip or the ribeye? The answer is the fat. The fat's where all the calories are loaded. But testosterone, baby, you can get it from a fatter steak. You really can. So if that's what you're looking for, get it there. Anyway, that's my steak breakdown today. I figured I'd share some wisdom with you as the President of the United States orders the porterhouse. I was at a steakhouse with him, though, in New Hampshire. We were not sitting at the same table. But many years ago, it was the 2016 election. He arrived on a snowy night right after that big debate for the 2016 election. He was going hard against Marco Rubio. Whatever happened to that guy? Oh, that's right. He became the Secretary of State. They're very good friends now. But President Trump walks past our table. We're at this beautiful steakhouse in New Hampshire. And as he's walking past the table, he says hello and he says, did you see Marco? What happened to Marco? He was sweating. He was sweating during the debate. He was making fun of Marco Rubio for sweating. And he gestures. He puts his hand in front of his face as if he's dripping down all of this sweat. He was mocking Marco for all the sweating he was doing. And then he goes off to his table. He's got the whole Trump family with him. Every single family member is there. And so we couldn't resist. We asked the maitre d' what he ordered. And he said he ordered steak. I forget what steak he ordered. He goes, how'd he order it? Well done. Ooh, well done. Well, that's a problem. That's a big problem. But he says he likes porterhouse. He orders good steaks. So that he's going to be fine. He's going to eat a delicious steak no matter how they cook it. All right, that's the President of the United States. Here's some more red meat for you. Here's something else the president has done in the last 24 hours I'm very pleased by. You ready for this? The President of the United States has ordered the firing squad execution of Nidal Hassan. That's the Fort Hood shooter. Back in 2009, this was a guy who somehow became an Army major. He's in the United States Army, takes up arms, kills American soldiers at Fort Hood. He killed 13 people, and he wounded 32 others. 32 others. And he was shouting Allahu Akbar during the attack. Now, that's 2009, so where are we at, Jim? That's 17 years ago that this occurred. 17 years ago, this attack. And it's been all this time obvious from the very beginning that he was guilty of this terror attack. Remember what the left, didn't the left call it workplace violence? Workplace violence. That's how they describe an Islamic terror attack. As the guy makes his motivations really clear as he's screaming Allahu Akbar during this horrific attack. And now he will die by firing squad. Pete Hegseth, according to Sean Parnell, the spokesman over at the Pentagon, Secretary of War Pete Hegseth has recommended and President Donald J. Trump has approved death by U.S. Army firing squad for the convicted terrorist Nidal Malik Hassan, the jihadist who opened fire on unarmed American soldiers at Fort Hood in 2009. He killed 13 people. He wounded 32 others. He was shouting Allahu Akbar during the attack. Now, the Secretary of the Army will set the time and the place of the execution. Judgment Day for Hassan has finally come. Pete Hegseth adding, justice, he says. Justice. Yes, indeed. Now, by the way, just for the government in Tennessee, this is the way you do an execution. Firing squad. There's no scenario where Nidal Malik Hassan is alive at the end of this. He will be dead. He will be executed by a firing squad. I saw today that the last time the military carried out a firing squad execution was back in the 1960s. I believe it was 1961, the last time this occurred. I'll be interested to get more information about how this works exactly. How do they choose the guys who do the firing squad? Is there any option on their part, whether or not they participate? In the military, it's usually if you get the order, you just do it. So I assume that's how this will be done. I imagine it would be very likely a matter of pride, actually, for the soldiers who get selected for this to participate in the execution here, to take out a guy who committed this horrific jihadist terror attack on soldiers on this army base serving their country, Fort Hood. It's really, really sick. It's crazy to me how long this stuff takes, though. You know, we've got even Khalid Sheikh Mohammed, KSM, the guy behind the 9/11 attacks, all these many years later, yet to stand trial. It's 2001 was the attack, the 9/11 attack, and here we are in the year of our Lord 2026, still waiting for that justice. It is a very frustrating thing. But the president of the United States has decided that this is the appropriate way to handle this, and it is. It is. The death penalty is the only fitting justice here, insofar as justice can even be secured for the families of the 13 fallen and the 32 wounded, who no doubt many of which are probably living with, you know, the media doesn't tell these stories, but 32 wounded living with the lasting scars and impacts of that attack these many years later. This is, as Pete Hegseth says, justice. It's a form of justice to the extent that we can achieve it. But that's a big story, and it's a real story, not like the fake crap that the left is spreading today about President Trump saying that he's okay with the nuking of American cities. This is just lying garbage. Did Good Morning America cover the Malik the Nidal Badik what the hell is his name? Nidal Malik Hassan story? Did they cover this? I don't know. I don't know if they did. I do know that they lied to their audience this morning, though, about President Trump, as usual. But I will tell you the truth. This guy is destined for the death penalty by firing squad. The Army's going to handle that. And we've got a lot more to get to on The Vince Show.
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7: By the way, nothing generates feedback like discussing food. And I'm getting a lot of, I'm getting text messages from so many great friends I've known through the years. And one of them was at the dinner when Trump walked into that steakhouse in New Hampshire. And she writes to me about that. She says, I remember that dinner. And I go, yeah, it feels like a lifetime ago. It really does. 2016, man, feels like so long ago. It's just a decade ago, but it feels so long ago. And another buddy of mine texts me and says that he agrees with you, Jim. The flat iron is better than the ribeye. He completely agrees. And then he goes on and he writes, charcoal grill or bust. He's very big on the charcoal. You agree with that, Jim? You're a charcoal guy?
8: Well, I like to cook it on the egg, which is lump charcoal, basically.
7: Yeah, lump coal, which is wood. I mean, but it's charred wood. Mm-hmm. Yeah. Yeah, no, that's cool. It's very cool. Anyway, it's we love steak here. We're big pro steak people here on the Vince Show. Yes, indeed. All right, enough about that. Let me tell you about one of our great sponsors today. 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
7: 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Okay. Sorry. Steak and coffee, man. I feel like we're doing like Instagram videos or something. Just, you know that kind of stuff? You just like see somebody on the side of a mountain making steak on top of a hot rock, drinking a cup of coffee. And then you think, that's the kind of life I want to lead for the rest of my life. Wouldn't that be the best? Probably not, but it does look appealing. It looks very, very appealing. It really, really does. I've got a story for you today about voter fraud. I mentioned to you yesterday that a bunch of these non-citizens who've invaded our country and then subsequently have been voting in our elections, they're now being prosecuted by the Trump Justice Department. I love this. I love seeing this. And I applaud Todd Blanche every time I see action on that subject. Yesterday, the president, in the midst of his campaign travels, he's leaving the White House, and a reporter says, what do you mean there's election fraud? There's no evidence of election fraud. There's none of that going on. Here's another one. That person should be kicked out of the White House, too. Jim, I'm generating a list. ABC, you're gone. You're gone. You're done. You're done at the White House. You're a bunch of liars.
9: Yes!
7: Yes. And then whoever this is, I actually don't know who this reporter is. I'm usually pretty good at identifying the voice. I follow it closely enough. I don't know who this person is, but they mindlessly claim without evidence that there is no evidence of voter fraud in the United States. Here's the president. Listen to this.
10: By mail, but a lot of very good people also want to vote in person. You can do either. What we're concerned about is there seems to be a lot of, there is a lot of cheating in vote by mail.
11: Where?
10: A lot of cheating all over. I'll tell you what, start off by taking a look at California. Take a look at no evidence with millions and millions of ballots.
12: Who is?
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7: Who is this mental midget? Who is this moron who's standing in front of the president and there's no evidence of California, what are you talking about? She knows nothing. 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
6: By mail, but a lot of very good people also want to vote in person. 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
7: A lot of cheating all over.
6: I'll tell you what, start off by taking a look at California.
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4: You are fake news. He's right about that. I don't know who that lady was. I don't really care other than the White House should kick her out. But there's no evidence of voter fraud, really. So if you go back to the early aughts, there was something called the Carter-Baker Commission. It was a bipartisan commission. The Democrat component of that commission was Jimmy Carter, the former president of the United States, the late Jimmy Carter. And in that report that they put together on the state of America's elections, Jimmy Carter had concluded that the single biggest vector for voter fraud in American elections is absentee ballots. Mail-in ballots. That is the area of the most concern, the most likely to result in fraudulent votes being cast. And so the United States should safeguard against that. They also offered a bunch of other common sense recommendations, including that photo ID is important for safeguarding elections, that there should be paper ballots, a paper trail of the actual votes that are cast, and that the American election needs to be protected. Kind of the entire basis for the Save America Act. Jimmy Carter giving the Save America Act a big double thumbs up, and that was early this century. If you go to 2012, you find an article that Jim loves to remember, which is a New York Times piece by a guy called Adam Liptak. The headline on it was, "Error and fraud at issue as absentee voting rises." And in 2012, Adam Liptak at the New York Times, during that election, that would have been Obama-Romney, it was concerns that that so many mail-in ballots are now being used in our elections that the implication here, I just want to be clear, the New York Times was writing about it at the time, Adam Liptak's writing about it at the time, that, oh no, the Republicans might steal the election in Florida. And they even dateline it in Florida, Tallahassee, Florida, on the morning of the primary here. This is October 6, 2012. On the morning of the primary here in August, the local elections board met to decide which absentee ballots to count. It was not an easy job. The board tossed out some ballots because they arrived without the signature required on the outside of the return envelope. It rejected one that said, quote, "See inside," where the signature should have been. And it debated what to do with ballots in which the signature on the envelope did not quite match the one in the county's files. And they go on to say that, in the piece, that mail-in balloting is exploding across the United States. It reflects on Florida rising to 23% of its votes in 2010 being cast by mail-in ballots. And that this form of voting is very likely to be, quote, compromised. Mail-in ballots are very likely to be compromised, more likely to be contested. In other words, more likely to be rejected. Voters being disenfranchised, fraud going on. We've got problems here. Election experts say that there are challenges created by mailed ballots, and they could very well affect outcomes this fall and beyond. Beyond? Jim, this was 2012. What would be beyond 2012? What years might be included? Oh, that's right. This year, 2026, we're in the beyond. We're in the beyond as we speak. right now from the perspective of the New York Times. There might be problems with mailed ballots, Adam Liptak wrote at the time. Is Adam Liptak still kicking? Is he still around? Has he changed his tune on this subject? Does he talk about the mail-in ballots being a problem anymore? Or now that Democrats derive power from fraudulent elections, has the New York Times silenced its concern on this subject? I think you know the answer to these questions. I actually don't know if Adam Liptak's still alive. I think he's still kicking it. But again, this was their concern back then. And mail-in ballots have always been sort of a dumpster fire. The reason why we need to have absentee ballots is for people who legitimately can't get to a polling place. That's it. That would be deployed members of the military and other limited categories. That's about it. Everybody else, get thee to a polling place. If you're interested in participating in an election, I think normal people detect that that's the way this should be done. But Democrats saw an opportunity in COVID. That's what really happened. As much as the mail-in balloting was going up at the time, back in 2012, when Adam Liptak expressed frustration about this, well, what's going on? This is a problem. There's going to be more fraud. 2020, we had Fraudpalooza. In 2020, we had mail-in ballot palooza. In 2020, Democrats destroyed every aspect of your understanding of the way an election system is supposed to be run. And then they said, let's do this forever. Let's have this kind of chaos forever. Election day? Forget it. Election season? Forever. Voting in person? Forget it. Everybody gets sent a mail-in ballot. Dealing with a government official directly, handing your vote directly to the person who's supposed to secure it? Forget it. We'll do drop boxes everywhere. Paper ballots? To hell with that. We'll do machines. Machines that people are very suspicious of. That's how we're going to do this. Does that increase confidence in your election? No. No, it decreases it. It makes people feel like they have less power over their system. And oftentimes they're correct because fraud runs rampant. So President Trump is doing something very obvious. He's trying to advance the Save America Act and he's trying to protect America's elections. That has two gigantic effects. One is to legitimately secure the elections that the American people have their say. And two, it's to increase their confidence that their positions are being accurately reflected. And by the way, to convince the people who lose, if you're on the losing side, that you lost fair and square. So you don't go ballistic over the result and say that the game was rigged because you have every confidence that it wasn't. You're as disappointed that you lost. It's the way it should work. And so you get some random member of the media yesterday go, there's no evidence for any of this. Really? There's no evidence. Okay. Well, here's more. This year, James O'Keefe and his operation caught a woman by the name of Brendan Brown on camera, hidden camera, of course, because that's what James O'Keefe specializes in, paying people on Skid Row, homeless people, in cigarettes, $2 or $3 at a time to register to vote as a part of election meddling. Karen Bass is getting bought and paid for homeless bum votes from Democrat operatives like Brenda Brown. Brenda Brown, I'm not just alleging it, Brenda Brown pled guilty to this scheme this year. The feds indicted her. She pled guilty. Game, set, match. There's your evidence, lady. And if you need to hear it, here's what it sounded like when James O'Keefe captured it.
8: The petitioner Brenda Brown hands cash money to the homeless person, not only for signing the California ballot initiative, but also as payment for them to register to vote.
9: Now, because you haven't registered, I need to register you so I can get paid too. Okay, you guys, I need to get paid.
8: That is a federal felony, and it didn't just happen once. It happened over and over and over again. We personally witnessed and covertly filmed this happening at least 28 times over the span of our investigation, and that is just in Los Angeles. Many of the homeless have zero understanding of what it is that they're actually signing.
10: But what is that petition for?
11: You know the petition for?
12: I do not know what to say.
8: The petitioners instruct the homeless to enter made-up addresses like Pinocchio Lane.
10: Where do I put my address?
11: Yeah, just put up. You live on Pinocchio Lane.
12: Oh, you can just oh, good.
8: And all of this occurring just outside the front doors of shelters and NGOs such as Weingart Center.
4: My guess is they didn't spell Pinocchio correctly. But, you know, you're listening to this going, I believe, I think, I suspect that this is what you call evidence. This is evidence. This is just, there's no evidence, Mr. President. Some random, know-nothing Democrat hack operative standing in front of the President of the United States, the privilege of access to the White House, telling the President of the United States there's no evidence whatsoever for the claims that he's making. And what am I giving you? What the hell is this? It's evidence. Evidence that has led to a conviction. The woman pleads guilty to this. It's real. It's very real. And I don't care what political party you vote for. Obviously, you shouldn't vote for the Democrats. That's insane. But insofar as any of you are doing that, you need to have faith in your election. You need to. This week we had Mark, Ruffalo. Ruffalo. We had Mark Ruffalo and Robert De Niro standing on a stage in New York screaming F-bombs because they're emotionally incontinent, Trump derangement syndrome addled psychopaths. But, and probably, you know, Ms. Now viewers, they're screaming, hands off our votes. They're trying to get the crowd to chant it. They're having trouble with their chants because it was kind of a low IQ situation. But they're yelling, hands off our votes, hands off our votes. And I'm listening to this going, so you're really positing right now? Your position is that Donald Trump is trying to steal the election. Donald Trump's trying to rig the election. Now, how would Trump even manage this? How would he rig the election? You know what the left says on that subject? The mail. Have you? Now, you're probably detecting how incoherent all of this is. Well, wait a second. They just said there's no such thing as voter fraud in the mail, right? What did we start this segment with? Some lady saying there's no evidence to the President of the United States. The president goes, hey, we got a problem with mail-in ballots. This lady goes, no evidence. And he goes, what about California? No evidence in California, she screeches. Okay. And then you've got Mark Ruffalo and Robert De Niro saying that Donald Trump is about to steal the 2026 election using the U.S. Postal Service. This is the left. The left, it doesn't even matter to them that these arguments are inconsistent. It doesn't matter whatsoever. They're making this claim at the very same moment they're saying there's no problem with the mail. There's no problem with the mail, and Donald Trump's going to steal the election with the mail. What? What are you even talking about? How can you have both of those positions at the same time? Whatever makes you hate Trump more, that's the position I have right now. Whatever gives Democrats power, that's the position I have right now. The incoherence is kind of the point. All they're attempting to do is scare you into submission. That's it. And so in the midst of all of this, I just got to tell you, don't fall for it. Don't fall for it. And again, if you know Democrats in your life, and they bought into this thing like, oh, Donald Trump's going to steal the election. Just tell them this. Well, if that's the case, I know what we can do to stop him. Pass the Safe America Act. More ahead on The Vince Show.
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4: 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Yes, indeed. And if Quince ever asks you, hey, where'd you hear about us? Tell them, Vince told me. It's the best way to support the show.
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4: 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Vince Colonnais here, delivering conservative talk with a DC edge. It's The Vince Show on News Talk 98.7 WOKI. All right. Well, We all lived through COVID. You guys ready for the plague? Plague. The plague? Are we living in the end times? What is this? We got the plague coming? Yeah, the there's this story this week. We're gonna die. The media is very exercised about this because they love hyping everything. Because if it bleeds, it leads, is the old theory. The plague is popped up in Russia. They say there was a lab leak that led to the pneumonic plague, potentially. The World Health Organization today says a possible case of pneumonic plague in Russia presents a very low risk outside the country as investigators look into what caused the death of a lab employee there last week. Let me just make a point about the World Health Organization. I don't trust the World Health Organization. Now, I'm not saying this is going to be some big pandemic or whatever. In fact, my instincts are now so annoyed by government officials and people telling me that I need to lock myself in my house that when the big one comes, Jim, I'm just going to dive right in. I'm just going to like Scrooge McDuck diving into the gold. I'm going to go right into whatever disease it is. And then I'll think, you know, after I kick it, hopefully God welcomes me to heaven. It'll be nice. And I lived a good life. It'll be fun. But again, I'm just done with this crap. And the World Health Organization, we knew a long time ago, we found out during the pandemic, they're bought and paid for by China. China pulling the strings on the World Health Organization, preventing any real information about the Wuhan Institute of Virology from getting out during the critical moments. So whatever. The World Health Organization says it's low risk. Now, it may very well be a low risk, but it's just hard to tell with the WHO. The UN Health Agency said Tuesday that it has been in contact with Russian authorities following reports of the death last week of a woman who worked at the Irkutsk Anti-Plague Research Institute of Siberia and the Far East. She works at the Anti-Plague Institute, and they say she got the plague. The case and the investigation led by Russian officials have revived memories of the COVID-19 pandemic and allegations the coronavirus may have emerged at a Chinese lab. Allegations? I like that the AP is finally, they've gotten to the allegations phase of admitting that it came from the Wuhan Institute of Virology. They note that the WHO has not provided a definitive answer to how the pandemic began. Yeah, no kidding. Because the WHO is owned by the Chi-Coms. That's why they haven't given you a definitive answer. So is the world watching this? Yes, the world is watching this. Marco Rubio was asked about it today, and he said, look, we're keeping track of it. The reality is we just don't know a lot.
0: Anytime you hear that there's some disease that infected someone in a lab anywhere in the world, you're going to be concerned about it, especially given recent events not so long ago, obviously in 2021, so in 2020 when we saw that happen. That said, it would be irresponsible for me here to sit and speculate because we just don't have all the information yet. I think it's incumbent upon Russia to obviously share more information with the world. That's what they should do. That's what we hope they will do. And the more we can learn about what happened, then the better all of us can be responding. And maybe nothing there. Maybe it's better than we thought. We don't know. But I think it would be reckless at this moment, given the information we still have, speculate about what this might not be or what this is or what this isn't.
4: All right. So Mark Rubio saying,
0: there, maybe it's bigger than we thought. We don't know, but I think it would be reckless at this moment, given the information we still have, to speculate about what this might or might not be, or what this isn't.
4: All right. So Marco Rubio saying, settle down. I think if I can summarize what you just heard, it's like, keep cool, my babies. Settle down. Everything's gonna be all right. It'll be fine. I've got Dr. Robert Redfield coming on the podcast tomorrow. He was the former head of the CDC, a man who is not very happy with Anthony Fauci and company. They were trying to keep Robert Redfield out of the big conversations during COVID, you know, because he was trying to introduce facts to the conversation. How ridiculous of him. Dr. Redfield will join me tomorrow on the podcast and we'll get his take. I'll give you a little teaser, though. He says that this is very unlikely to affect your life in any way. So we'll get the actual information from a doctor tomorrow. And I've got a lot more to discuss with you. We'll do it again on The Vince Show. Thanks for being with me.
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26: O'clock, 75 degrees, feels like 81 and nice and sunny out there. I'm Luke Lamoury on News Talk 98.7 WOKI. News in a moment, but first, here's traffic. It's Sherry Bigler.
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26: Your top headlines of the afternoon. The Pentagon announced that Fort Hood shooter Nidal Hassan is set to be put to death by method of execution as firing squad. President Donald Trump approved the request today. It would be the first firing squad execution by the U.S. military in more than 60 years. In 2009, Hassan opened fire on the Fort Hood Military Center, killing 13 and wounding 32. This comes after the botched execution of Krista Pike by lethal injection last week in Tennessee. California officials are condemning President Trump's comments after he apparently invited Iran to attack California during a trip to Nebraska Monday to rally support for Republican Senator Pete Ricketts. Here's Fox's Jackie Heinrich explaining from the White House.
29: The president has repeatedly justified his actions taking out the regime's nuclear ability.
30: They can take out a city. Let him take out Los Angeles. Let him take out San Diego.
29: LA Mayor Karen Bass posting the president of the United States suggested that a foreign government attack Los Angeles. His statements against our city are dangerous and could potentially compromise our safety. The role of a president is to protect the country, not to actively threaten it and encourage attacks on American lives. The White House rapid response team responded saying, quote, "No, he didn't, you buffoons. He was saying the U.S. is fighting to stop Iran from having the ability to take out LA and San Diego with a nuclear weapon, and they would if they had the chance."
26: California Governor Gavin Newsom also criticized the comments and called the president dangerous and deranged. And a Tennessee state representative is calling on Governor Bill Lee to fire the doctor who oversaw the botched execution of Krista Pike, who was also the man in charge of the failed execution of Tony Carruthers in May. The doctor in question is Mark Fowler. The letter, Representative Lowell Russell, a Republican who represents Tennessee's 21st district, said Tennessee needs to terminate all executive appointments. Along with Fowler, Russell also asked Lee to bring back the electric chair executions in Tennessee, an opinion shared by candidate and current U.S. Senator Marsha Blackburn. The search continues for two men accused of stabbing an off-duty NYPD officer.
6: NYPD officials are looking for the two men they say stabbed and robbed an off-duty officer before getting away on a motorbike. Homeland Security officials confirmed to Fox News that the men, who are both Dominican nationals and wanted for attempted murder in the case, are in the U.S. illegally, caught and released at the Arizona border in 2022 and 2023. Both men have lengthy prior criminal histories in New York. The NYPD says Detective Jose Mercedes was off duty, getting something out of his vehicle in the Bronx on Friday afternoon when he was ambushed by the man who allegedly tried to take his gold chain. He was slashed multiple times and taken to a hospital. Detective Mercedes has since been released. In New York City, Tanya J. Powers, Fox News.
26: Demolition work is beginning at the University of Tennessee's G10 parking garage. University officials say demolition equipment arrived yesterday, bringing increased construction activity and traffic changes around the area. A new G10 entrance and exit on Neyland Drive is now open as UT prepares the site for the future 865 Neyland Entertainment District, a major redevelopment project planned for completion by 2028. And currently 75 degrees out, 3 o'clock, Triple H Show starts up next. I'm Luke Lamoury on News Talk 98.7 WOKI.
7: Our next rain chance will likely hold off until the weekend, especially by Saturday night and Sunday. In the meantime, lots of sunshine, warm days, and cool nights. For tonight, lows around 55 with a mostly clear sky. Back around 82 on Wednesday with plenty of sunshine. From the WVLT First Alert Weather Center, I'm Chief Meteorologist Spencer Denton.
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25: 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Buckle up. It's drive time. The Halloran Hilton Hill Show starts now.
13: Yeah, buddy, here I am right here. Again. Dad. Let me get these hands together. Three claps. God, thank you. Greetings. And salutations. Welcome to this brand new afternoon. This afternoon has never been lived before. It's a blank canvas. If you will it so, it can be your masterpiece. Here's how. Think of three things for which you're grateful, and then do the afternoon with all the joy, wonder, enthusiasm, and gratitude you can muster. Hashtag

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1: Chris, I think some other microphones are on in this studio, giving me an effect that is unnatural to my proceedings. 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Welcome to the broadcast. I bring you greetings. Thank you for being here today. I love you. I want the very best for you. Like, I want it to work out well for you. This is the Triple H Radio Experience. My name is Halloran Hilton Hill. This is a free speech zone, at least on the host part. I'll explain. But well, we got a lot to talk about today. Boy, do we have. I went home last night and I was thinking. So we got a lot to get to. By the way, Friday on the broadcast, Jerry Green will be joining us. Jerry Green is the Democrat from Memphis that is running for governor of the state of Tennessee. Jerry Green joining us. And we have word out to a lot of people. So we will get to a lot of good conversation today. Let me start with our new phone number, 865-855-8255. 865-855-8255. New number. So if you would like to call or text the show, 865-855-8255. 865-855-TALK. That's our new talk and text number. Now, we have a different phone number for the contest line, which brings me to the second piece of joyful housekeeping this afternoon. We're in the midst of the News Talk 98.7 Broadway giveaway. Tennessee Theater is going to have a large number of Broadway shows this year. Death Becomes Her, The Great Gatsby, Mamma Mia, The Sound of Music, Jersey Boys, Alicia Keys, Hell's Kitchen. 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The grand prize drawing happens in early November. So welcome, one and all. All right. Let's see. Let me take this time now to say good afternoon to my colleagues that helped to bring the totality and entirety of this experience to you. Let me start by saying good afternoon to Luke Lamry, who is in the building today.
2: Good afternoon, Hal.
1: Good afternoon, sir.
2: How are you?
1: I am well, taking it one day at a time. Today, I'm going to be talking, at least for a time, we'll see how this goes, about movies. Is there a movie that you saw that changed your life or changed your mind, had that kind of an impact?
2: Definitely Pursuit of Happiness with Will Smith.
1: Yeah.
2: Absolutely. Just
1: that was a great movie.
2: Yeah, for sure.
1: Yeah, that was it. And in what way did it impact you and affect you?
2: I think I saw it around my high school years. And I wouldn't say I was ungrateful before that, but I think it was one of those things where, you know, I looked at my parents and my family and I said, wow, I've got it pretty good. So I think that it made me appreciate everything that I have.
1: It stoked the gratitude.
2: For sure. Absolutely.
1: Yeah, yeah, yeah. So now you're grateful and handsome and rich and
2: all right,
1: and you got the voice, but now you walk with a different, you know.
2: Absolutely.
1: Yeah.
2: Absolutely. Yeah.
1: The gratitude thing will get you in too, mm-hmm. if you know what I mean. Mm-hmm. Good afternoon, Luke.
2: Good afternoon.
1: Let me say good afternoon to Christopher David D. Wayne, a.k.a. Little Daddy, a.k.a. Chalk 2, a.k.a. the amazing, awesome, excellent producer of this broadcast, and Sweet Mama Pearl's baby boy, Marion. Good afternoon, sir.
3: Good afternoon, young man.
1: How are you today?
3: Oh, I'm just fine and dandy. Like a hard candy Christmas.
4: Hello? Is this thing on? Check 1, 2.
1: 1, 2. I just saw a frying pan and a guy cracking an egg and the announcer going, "This is your mind on crack." I like the enthusiasm. You can't tell me cocaine doesn't have a greater purpose. You cannot tell me that.
4: It makes me smile.
1: Good afternoon, sir.
4: Good afternoon, sir. Good afternoon to you.
1: I'm going to attempt a conversation about movies.
4: Okay.
1: Right? And the question is there a movie or were there movies that changed your mind or changed your life? You saw them and you saw the world differently, or you saw your life differently. Luke said The Pursuit of Happiness had a real impact on him.
4: I will.
1: You are. I don't know.
4: I try not to let that man into my home. He was on my TV in my bedroom the other day. I told Robin, "Get that man out of my house."
1: I got you.
2: I thought you were talking about me for a second.
4: No, not you. What are you doing in my bedroom?
2: I don't know. Yo.
1: Again.
4: Down to heaven.
1: Again.
4: But yeah, I try to keep him out of the house.
1: Okay. Sorry about
4: that. I don't know. There are a lot of movies or even TV shows, man, that have like, I don't know about life changing, but lessons.
1: Mm-hmm.
4: There were a lot of lessons about raising kids in Andy Griffith.
1: Okay.
4: Opie and Andy. But, you know, there's a lesson in one of my favorite movies of all time.
1: Favorite.
4: It's if you can't remember it, can't remember the title. It's probably not a favorite. It is a favorite, though.
1: Say a line.
4: Bucket list.
1: Oh, yeah.
4: When Jack Nicholson said, "Don't ever trust a fart."
1: That's funny.
4: He had three things.
1: And true.
4: I'm not going to mention all. You can Google it and find out what his three don't evers were. So those were lessons.
1: Jesus can see your mind. He can see it. You might think you're concealing it from us by not saying it, but he's looking at it in 8K. He saw all of that.
4: Get your Googler out. Google what Jack Nicholson said were the three things that you should never.
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6: You're working with a disabled vehicle for the eastbound at mile marker 352 in Roane County that is blocking the left-hand lane. You're still in good shape out of town on the interstate, all directions, and still looking good on that 640 loop around town. You're already lining up on Alcoa Highway northbound through the construction north of John Sevier.
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6: Sherry Bigler, Pete Michaels Traffic.
8: A mild afternoon will give way to a mostly clear and cool night. Lows around 55, back around 82 on Wednesday with lots of sunshine. I'm Chief Meteorologist Spencer Denton from the WVLT First Alert Weather Center.
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18: They're gonna put me in the movies. They're gonna make the big star out of me.
19: Should they tell all of them?
18: We'll make the film about a man that's sad and lonely. And all I gotta do is act naturally.
19: Not if Weinstein is. Well, I'll

0: gotta do, brothers. Just act naturally. Just act like it's natural.
1: Surprisingly, the Right Reverend Luke Lamory, as soon as that cranked up, he was like, oh, yeah, act naturally. I'm like, whoa, he's a little too young to know about Buck Owens. And
0: oh, he knows about it.
2: Like me, some old country.
0: Yeah, he knows about it. Trust me.
1: He's got an old spirit. Old soul.
0: No. You don't understand.
1: Oh, is that part of the Lamory acquisitions protocol?
0: You need to spend a weekend with Luke Lamory.
1: Okay.
0: And his boys. I'm telling you.
2: Yeah.
0: Frat life is amazing.
2: Hmm. The frat life. I'm not in a frat, but
0: close enough.
2: You guys can come and spend a weekend with me for sure.
0: Yeah.
2: I love me some old. I love me some George Jones. A little bit of man, I go all over. What's I go 60s, 70s, 80s. Yeah.
0: The polo shirt, Southern. They have the. I'm looking at it right now. Southern. The polos, Luke. Southern. Oh man.
1: Southern shirts.
0: Let me remember.
1: Southern polo.
0: Now. No.
2: Yeah, I'm
1: Southern
0: Tides.
1: Button down.
0: Let's see. Southern Tides, is that what it is?
2: I'm not familiar, unfortunately.
0: I think you are. Hold on.
2: I do my shopping at Target.
0: Oh, hang on now.
1: Target.
2: A little bit of Amazon.
1: So sounds a little more exotic.
0: Yeah, Southern Tide. Yeah.
2: I'm looking it up.
0: Southern Tide polos. A few years ago, this was frat heaven. Southern Tide, they kind of cornered that market. Yeah.
2: They do have Tennessee Vol stuff.
0: Yeah, they
2: $118.
0: Do.
2: I'm not paying that. But,
0: yeah. But you look at the stuff, and the young guys in certain fraternities over at our fine land-grant university... Some crisp khaki shorts, flip-flops, a Southern Tides polo, right?
2: All right.
0: Nice sunglasses with the little band on the floatable band for your glasses. It's a whole look. Got to have the cozy around your beer.
2: That's a must. That is a must.
0: You have to comb through your hair and kind of flip it back.
1: That's what I do.
0: Not your chest hair.
1: Okay.
0: Grizzly.
1: Flip it back.
0: Yeah, you got to flip that hair. If I had hair, I'd flip it. I would. I'd be right there with Luke and the crew.
2: I don't do much flipping of the hair.
0: You got good hair, though. Boy.
2: I do.
0: You got good hair, man.
2: I hope I hold on to it.
0: Yeah. You got good hair. You got that, yeah.
2: Yeah.
0: You got that ooh-wee.
1: Wow. Yeah, I need a break.
0: No, he does, man.
1: A pack
0: man.
1: Of cigarettes, maybe.
0: He does. I just want to be around UT with him and just hang out, man. And they're like, who's the old dude? Who's the old man? Is this work release? What's going on?
2: This is work release.
0: Can you ask your helper to hand us a beer? Hey, Gramps, Coors Light. The mountains, they change colors.
2: You know, it's cold when the mountains are blue.
0: That's right.
1: Wow, he knows.
0: No, Gramps, that's the Dos Equis. No, Coors Light.
1: You said beer.
0: What's the most popular beer right now?
1: Yeah, what
2: most
1: is?
2: Most popular beer. That's a good question. Well, obviously.
0: Is it Modelo?
2: That's a really layered question. I guess it depends who you're asking. But, I mean, I think the most popular beer probably on this campus is either Coors Light or Busch Light.
0: See?
2: Told you. But my friends personally love a good Modelo, so.
1: No Pabst Blue Ribbon?
2: Dude, okay, I love PBR, though. That's my personal favorite. Yeah, you said PBR,
0: He said PBR.
2: Ooh, ears perked up like a German Shepherd. Man.
1: Wow, look. I am learning so much about Luke every time he sits in that chair.
0: I like to talk to Luke because it gives us the young perspective.
2: Hey, yeah.
0: The old, you sitting around here, old man, how many pills you? Oh, well, the doctor put me back on my blood pressure medicine last week, and my toe had swollen up, and Nancy came down, and we were supposed to lay together, but my toe... was hurting so bad.
1: Are you serious, man?
0: Toe was hurting so bad I couldn't get up out the lounger chair. So I said, "Just kiss me one time, baby, with your mouth open." And she said, "Hey, you've been dipping all day. I ain't gonna kiss you till you brush your teeth." I couldn't get up out the chair to brush it. So I said, "Bring me some seltzer water, and I'll just gargle it out." And she said, "You need to floss." I said, "Hey, floss."
1: Just stop. 70 years.
0: Flossing is for sissy. And she said, "That's why you're missing three teeth on the left side. Always chewing your corn on the right."
1: Okay, man.
2: Flossing's for sissy boys.
1: You went all the way.
2: I ain't heard of no floss in my time.
3: Flossing is for sissy.
1: You went deep with that story.
3: Bring me some seltzer water and I'll gargle it out.
1: You started with late winter. Oh, my Lord. Are you serious?
0: My gout kept me from laying with her. We only do it every other month when I get my disability, because I give her 10%. Why would I give it to the church? She do more for me than my pastor.
1: Stop, man. Oh, my. Don't make me go to a break early, boss.

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1: I don't need to hear anything from anybody. There's too much riding on my mind being locked in. Play offense, not defense. If you play hard and you play the game right, nobody really gets on you. They're going to boo you here and there, but if you show them that you care and that you're playing hard, that's what you need to do. Just play the game one way. You hit a ball in the gap, run. Boom, coming in hot.
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0: That's what you said.
1: I think, well, that's what he said. Give and it shall be given unto you. Press down, shaking together and running over. And that's what my man said. His wonderful companion. That's why he gives to her instead of the church, because he gives and then it shall be given unto him.
2: Amen, brother.
1: Amen.
2: Gotcha.
1: So get some seltzer water and gargle it out.
2: Don't floss.

0: Flossing is for sissies.
1: That's why you're missing three.
0: I didn't need them to begin with. You married me when I was two down. I'm going to stop.
1: Please.
0: I'm going to stop.
1: I would beg of you.
0: Although, all right, let's talk about movies. Storytelling is the core of humanity. If you think about it, I think it was the author Muriel Rukeyser who said, "The universe is not made of atoms, it's made of stories." A story in its simplest form is just a sequence of what happened. It's a documentation of what happened. The driver of story is what happens next. It may have been 2014, 2015 that I think it was Evan Spiegel at Snap was the first one to change continuous post, the name of continuous posting, and he called them stories. Shortly thereafter, the guy that was running Instagram, and he gave him credit for it, the guy that was running Instagram started to use the moniker stories, your Instagram story, because it was an ongoing journey. You would have these posts that were polished and edited and whatever, but if you wanted people to follow your story on Snap, I think you would have a 24-hour cycle where you would post and it would be there. But then very quickly, Facebook, Instagram, LinkedIn, a number of Messenger. I mean, there were a bunch of platforms that started to have stories. Depending on how you mark time, some people believe in a literal 6,000 years since God said, "Let there be light," and it was a literal 6,000 years. And then some people, you know, might look at that originating cosmology and see that that is a metaphor or a representation of a big and defining moment in the universe when a spark created the worlds that we at least have a minimal window into existing now, and that the human experience goes back billions of years. But maybe we shrunk the number. I don't know where you are on that. Using all of these carbon dating methods, the first stories, and I'm all of this off the top of my head. I don't have any notes on this, but I've thought a lot about this and worked on this as a career. So please always fact check me. Please always go behind my work. I have no problem with you challenging me. You can do whatever you want. The first stories, though, appeared on cave walls. And you would find these really cryptic paintings or etchings in cave walls that some say date back at least 30,000 years. And you would see the migration of animals. You would see wars. You would see conflict. And maybe by the light of a fire in a cave, you could imagine some of our ancestors pointing up and saying, "This is what happened years ago. Your grandfather was this person. Your mother was this person," or whatever. So stories are really how we preserve history. You know, in some traditions, when a person would die, they would make masks of their faces. And they would put these masks on shelves and once a year when they would remember the lost, the little children would take down the mask and put them on and march around, and the stories would be told about the ancestors that they were representing by wearing their mask and moving around, and people would tell stories. They would tell stories. You have to think about the fact that for the majority of life on Earth as we know it, human beings were, and I don't mean this pejoratively, but they were illiterate. The ability to read and write, just the technology of writing. How likely were you to have tablets and a chisel, let alone to know an alphabet, let alone have enough space to know? And so you would take the history of who you were becoming, and you would use this amazing technology called story to take history into the future. I remember growing up, and just like I was playing around just then, telling a story, you always had an uncle or an aunt that would tell you a story about, oh, you should have met your Uncle Henry. Oh, he was something else. You know about Uncle Henry? No. And you'd sit around on a porch, and there's no TV, there's no radio, there might be a fire, there might be some food, there might be something in a jug or a jar, and somebody would spin a yarn, right? So you would have storytelling as documentation of what happened, and it would be fractured. There are a lot of really important studies that have been done on memory. One very famous piece of research that was done around the time of the Challenger. The shuttle went up and it blew up, and a couple of researchers that were researching how we remember things decided to interview and follow a group of people that witnessed that. They took video of them explaining what they saw, what happened. They kept the video. They stayed in touch with the people. They followed up with them, and they went back to them 20 years later and said, tell me what happened when the Challenger exploded. And they said, oh, it was this, and it was that, and it was this. And they said to him, that's not what you said 20 years ago. Oh, it does. Absolutely is what I said 20 years. I was there. How dare you? Let's watch the video. 20 years later, they were saying something total, and they were filling in different things because the mind may not crystallize every scintilla of a thing that has happened or is happening. But when you try to recall it, your brain will fill in the spaces, and time and experience will change or modify. People will retell stories, and to animate them, they will add facts. They will add details that may have not existed. You think about the life of Jesus, maybe the greatest storyteller of all time. The most amazing technology that Christ used to push forward and to teach people and to lead people forward was using stories and parables. It's amazing. And you hear them once or twice, and stories are sticky. And stories draw you in. And so if you look at the history of stories and storytelling, one as a documentation of what happens when you don't have pen and paper and whatever, and the stories that have followed through your family line and have followed through your life, part of how you know who you are is because of the stories that have been told about who your people were, where you came from, what experiences shaped you and shaped them. And those are the stories that go forward that you tell your children. And so this is what gives movies and television shows and Instagram stories so much power, is that story and storytelling is in our DNA. It's in our DNA. It's how we have moved. If you think of understanding history, history is normally told through the lens of story. Not just facts and figures, dates and experiences, not just a chronology of events, but most notably, people will tell you about a person who lived within an era. They will tell you about a group of people who lived in a certain period of time. And to give it texture and meaning, they will tell you the stories of their lives in the context of a period of time so that you can understand them, so that you could understand the world at that time. But the root of it, the corpus of it, is story. And that's why movies and TV shows and stand-up comedy and just about every form of communication is so profound, is because it is rooted in story. Even sports. You know, a football game is a story. A season, if you will, it's a reality show. Who's going to be injured? What happened on that play? There was a bad call. Somebody's got a bad attitude. Somebody didn't get enough money. It's a story. So I want to talk a little bit about stories, movies. Have some fun with that. 345 on the Triple H Radio Experience.
2: Still working this wreck in Roane County. 40 eastbound at mile marker 351. Slowing now. 40 eastbound past Cedar Bluff and 40 eastbound past the truck scales. You've also got some heavy volume. Further working a wreck on John Sevier Highway at Burnett Creek Road. Couple light cycle delays. Emory Road at I-75.
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2: Sherry Bigler, Pete Michaels Traffic.
4: A mild afternoon will give way to a mostly clear and cool night, lows around 55, back around 82 on Wednesday with lots of sunshine. I'm Chief Meteorologist Spencer Denton from the WVLT First Alert Weather Center.
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2: Yeah, that's nice.

0: So let me widen the scope of the conversation. I thought I was just going to talk about movies, but I think I need to add. I think I need to add just stories. Is there a book that you read that when you read the story that was in that book, it changed your life? Is there a story in your sacred text, whatever that might be? And when you heard that story, it changed your life. Is there a movie? Is there a television show? What are the stories that had a transformative effect on you and why? I'll attempt the conversation anyway. I think it's fascinating that stories have been around that long and that stories are that essential to our human experience. All right? You come home from an evening, or you come home from a vacation, or you're talking to your friends and they say, "What happened today?" And you tell them a story. Right? And stories have a definite structure. I don't know if I'll go into that today, but tell me your story. Was there a movie that you saw? And the story of that movie, it really moved you and it changed the way you saw something or how you thought about something or had a transformative effect on you. Or you read a book. I haven't finished yet, but I started reading Theo of Golden. So many people said, "Man, you've got to read this book. You've got to hear this story." I remember Tuesdays with Maury. I've read a lot of books, but there are some books, the stories were just... When I read The Old Man and the Sea by Hemingway, that book moved me. That's when I developed this deep appreciation of great writers and great writing, but their ability to tell and unpack stories. So I would just love to know about the stories in your life, the movies, the books, the television shows that changed the way you thought about something or that had an impact on you. Let me give you the phone number, 865-855-8255, 865-855-8255. Let's talk about stories. Let me start with Michael. Michael, welcome to the Triple H Radio Experience.
1: Greetings and salutations, most appreciated, Howard.
0: Greetings and salutations, sir.
1: I have to tell you about a movie that kind of has been overlooked. I originally saw it on a TV channel, ABN Movie Channel. I now own the DVD, but it is one of the best storytelling movies I've ever seen. It is called Being Human.
0: Tell me about it.
1: And it stars Robin Williams, and he is incredible in this movie. But it wasn't some giant theatrical release. The beginning and the end of the movie are bookends to a modern-day story. And in between are six separate stories that are vignettes of the same character named Hector in different periods of time, starting with caveman and going through medieval and all kinds of different periods in history. Here's Hector wrestling with the same familial or locational or situation in life type problems. And it works through that story, and then suddenly you're in a different Hector, but it's still played by Robin Williams. And then at the end, it loops back around to the original beginning story. And it's very, very powerful.
0: How did it impact you?
1: Made me cry, honestly. But the opening vignette.
0: But why?
1: What's that?
0: Why?
1: Because in the opening vignette, he's a caveman, and raiders come from a neighboring island, like Vikings. And it's just him and his wife and daughter, and they're living in a cave, and here come the raiders, and they take his wife and child and whisk them away, and he's scared to do anything about it. And he's watching them as the raiders take her and the child, and he's throwing rocks from a distance, saying, "Mine, mine." And they take his family. I've felt like that in my life.
0: Yeah. That's what stories have that power to do. Hey, Michael, thanks for that vulnerability, and thanks for sharing that story. 355 on the Triple H Radio Experience.
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8: -76 degrees and 4 o'clock outside. Nice and sunny out there. Feels like 82. I'm Luke Lamoury on News Talk 98.7 WOKI. We'll get to your top headlines in just a moment. First, we'll check in with traffic. Here's Sherry Bigler.
9: Wrecks continuing to roll in. They're still working this one in Rome County. 40 eastbound at mile marker 351. We've got one on 40 eastbound at Pellissippi, Emory Road near High School Road, and on Lovell Road near I-40. You're lining up on the 129 bypass in Alcoa and John Sevier Highway at the Industrial Park.
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9: Sherry Bigler, Pete Michaels Traffic.
8: Your top headlines of the afternoon. The Knox County Sheriff's Office says it has complied with the Knox County Commission's emergency ordinance on automated license plate readers. In a statement, KCSO said, quote, it has ceased the purchasing, leasing, acquiring, installing, operating, and maintaining of all fixed automated license plate reader systems, end quote. It added no fixed ALPR contract or agreement is being renewed or extended with fixed units being uninstalled or maybe having those access suspended on both county and state roads. Now, KCSO says it will provide continue protecting the county with currently available tools and plans to provide detailed information on the tools it uses, as well as their successes and why access to tools matters. 17 years after the Fort Hood mass shooting in Texas, President Trump has approved execution by firing squad for the former Army psychiatrist convicted of killing 13 people, marking what would be the first U.S. military execution in more than 60 years. Fox's Lucas Tomlinson is in Washington with the latest.
11: Nadal Hassan was an Army psychiatrist when he opened fire on soldiers about to deploy to Iraq and Afghanistan from Fort Hood on November 5, 2009. The Pentagon's top spokesman posting, quote, Secretary of War Pete Hegseth has recommended and President Donald J. Trump has approved death by U.S. Army firing squad for convicted terrorist Nadal Malik Hassan, the jihadist who opened fire on unarmed American soldiers at Fort Hood in 2009. He killed 13 people and wounded 32 others while shouting Allahu Akbar during the attack. Among those killed, 21-year-old Army Private First Class Francesca Velez, a Chicago native who was pregnant. Hassan was eventually convicted on all counts and sentenced to death. He is currently incarcerated at Fort Leavenworth in Kansas.
8: The attack drew years of controversy from victims and lawmakers over how the government classified it, with the Obama-era Pentagon labeling the massacre, quote, workplace violence rather than a terrorist attack. The manhunt for murder suspect Corey Huff intensified last night in Anderson County. U.S. Marshals say a resident mowing his lawn spotted the 41-year-old wanted fugitive hiding in a crawl space near Hines Creek Road. Multiple agencies, canine teams, and air support searched the area after Huff reportedly ran into nearby woods as of late last Monday night. He remains at large. And if you have any information, please call East Tennessee Valley Crime Stoppers. We have his photo at newstalk987.com. And gas prices in the U.S. are unchanged today. The national average is at $4.37 a gallon, according to the AAA. Prices are up slightly today in Tennessee at $3.97 a gallon and in Knoxville at $3.95 a gallon. Diesel prices in Tennessee are unchanged at $6.03 a gallon, and the U.S. national average sees prices down 15 cents from last week at $6.38 a gallon. And currently 76 degrees and 4 o'clock in Knoxville. Triple H Show continues up next. 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
12: This mild afternoon will give way to a mostly clear and cool night. Lows around 55. Back around 82 on Wednesday with lots of sunshine. Same story on Thursday and Friday. Increasing clouds with rain chances likely by Saturday night and Sunday. Get the latest forecast anytime on the WVLT First Alert Weather app. I'm Chief Meteorologist Spencer Denton from the WVLT First Alert Weather Center.
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0: Salutations. Welcome to this brand new afternoon. This afternoon has never been lived before. It's a blank canvas. If you will it so, it can be your masterpiece. Here's how. Think of three things for which you're grateful. And then do the afternoon with all the joy, wonder, enthusiasm, and gratitude you can muster. Hashtag TYG, turn it up. 4 o'clock hour, we will get back to our conversation about story in a few minutes. My honor to have in studio with us today, Seema Singh. Thank you for being here today.
1: Thank you for having me here today.
0: When I first met you, you were a city councilwoman.
1: Mm-hmm.
0: You served 2 terms.
1: 8 years.
0: 8 years. And so let's just start there, getting to know you. What was it like being on city council?
1: Ooh, a lot of work. A lot of work. I learned so much that I can never have enough gratitude for everything that I was exposed to. It was really rough. This is a rough time in politics. So, and most of the time people will contact you if they have a problem with you, but not to say good job.
0: Right.
1: So I'm enjoying now. I've been off of council for 9 months. I'm hearing a lot more good job at this point. Feels much better.
0: Well, I know you had decided when, I think when Gloria Johnson was thinking about running for another office, that you had stepped up. Do you plan to re-enter public service in the form of a political office?
1: I don't think so.
0: Okay.
1: At this time, I don't think so. I'm behind the scenes. It's, I'm enjoying that, helping out other people learn about it and running.
0: What'd you learn? What was the number one thing you learned? I would be interested to know the number one way you learned something, and maybe the number one way you got burned.
1: They might be the same. People want to be heard, whether that's good stuff or bad stuff. And there was a point where I thought I should have all the answers and would interrupt and say, well, let's do this. And I quickly realized that let me stop and listen and let them go for until they're done and then have a discussion. And sometimes all I could say is, I hear you.
0: Yeah. There is, I don't know a better way to say this, so I'm just going to say it. There is a sacred space that is created when someone is willing to tell you their story and you take the time to sit with them as they unpack their story, not waiting to respond.
1: Right.
0: Just being present. Mm-hmm. I think there's a sacred opening there.
1: There is. I know one of the things is right now in society, and who knows, maybe it's been for a while, we just wait until the other person shuts up so we can say what we want to say.
0: Right.
1: And that's not active listening. That's not hearing their story. And a lot of the folks, even when they were angry at me or something, they were angry. Being quiet and listening to them and hearing them all the way through. Oftentimes, we may not have agreed, I may not have fixed it, but we had a relationship. And there were a lot of folks who, being in a more conservative district that I was in, we had a lot of that, a lot of kitchen talks where people had issue with me. My favorite story is a woman, she was very angry about a housing situation going on and yelling and screaming. And I said, let me come over there and look at what you're saying. And she invited me in. We sat down at the table and she was real hostile. There was also a feeling like I don't really represent her. And as we talked, we figured out she was a cashier in the cafeteria at Bearden High School while I was in Bearden High School. So once she saw me as one of her kids from way back then, and I mean, we probably saw each other 1,000 times. It changed our relationship completely. And so sometimes it takes going into an uncomfortable situation for healing and for growth. And a lot of my politics were more along those lines than what one might think of as political.
0: Yeah, that's awesome. So you're born and raised in Knoxville?
1: I was born in India.
0: Okay.
1: Yeah. My family moved to New York City when I was 2. We moved to Knoxville because my father was a professor at UT in social work.
0: Hmm.
1: Yeah. Dr. Noe. who everyone knows is, you know, he started all the homeless programs and did so much work here. He's the one that hired my father.
0: Dr. Noe, he's such a great guy.
1: Yes.
0: Ah, phenomenal.
1: Yes, he is.
0: Yeah. So you end up following in your father's footsteps?
1: Mm-hmm. Absolutely. In social work, and my mom's a psychologist, and then also the politics. You know, India got independence in 1947 from Britain, right?
0: Right.
1: So it was my grandparents or their parents as youth that were going in and out of jail, doing the nonviolence policies and efforts. So those were stories that I heard growing up, that you have to stand up when times call for it. So I think, because I never had no ideas about politics, never. And then when things started getting really divisive in this country, it felt like, okay, this is a time to stand up. You know, so all of it is connected to my family, the social work, the politics, all of that.
0: So you end up, you're here in Knoxville, you go through all the schools here, and you end up in practice. What kind of practice do you have?
1: So I am continuing some of my mother's work. It's a nonprofit. It's called Healing the Home. And I work with both offenders and victims of domestic violence. It's intervention and prevention for domestic violence.
0: I bet you it has to be compelling to work with offenders.
1: Yeah. Yeah. There are a lot of guys. I work mainly with the men. I have Jenna Stombaugh works with the women's program. I prefer that's just where I feel comfortable is with the male offenders. And it can be difficult. It's a little bit easier than politics, but it can be difficult. It's a punitive program. They come to me through probation, through the courts. They have hurt somebody. They put their hands on someone who they love, generally, and they are angry, they are hurt, they are in the middle of the court system, which is so confusing. So it's one of the toughest periods of their life. The victim comes first, always.
0: Right.
1: Right. But if we are going to stop having victims, we need to work with the offenders so that they don't find the next victim. This is about stopping the cycle. So working with the offenders can be tough because I know some of them have really hurt women or men. I'm going to generalize with the genders. Have hurt women, and I try to see them three-dimensionally while holding them accountable for what they've done and responsible, but also seeing where their past brought them from to be in this situation. About 80% of the clients I've had went through DCS, were in foster care or connected with that system at some point.
0: 80%?
1: Yeah, yeah. In 22, I did a study. Yeah.
0: Can offenders change?
1: I believe so. I believe if they want to, right? If they want to. And a lot of them do. A lot of them don't want to be, they love their family. That's the last thing they want to be doing. There are a lot of schools of thought on why offenders do this. The old school thought is they do it because they can. And I think it's much more complicated than that. That comes from the 70s when there were fewer ways for women to get out of those situations. And if the police were called, they'd say, you know, can you be a little nicer to him and everybody will get along better. So it's more from that period that they can. Now I see it as previous trauma. This is what they grew up with, being incarcerated for a long time, community violence, resources being squeezed. So many different substance misuse, mental health issues. But oftentimes in domestic violence, we don't talk about the whole picture of it. There's a lot of intersectionality. We tend to talk about power and control, and that's it. Well, why do they want power and control? Maybe because they never had it.
0: That's fascinating. October is Domestic Violence Awareness Month. That's why you're here. Mm-hmm. I want to dig deeper into the scope of the problem of domestic violence. Let's take a break. My guest is Seema Singh. It's the Triple H Radio Experience.
2: You are slowing now, 40 eastbound through town, 40 eastbound past Cedar Bluff, 40 eastbound past Campbell Station and Level Road, as well as Pellissippi Parkway. They are working a wreck on 40 eastbound at Pellissippi, still one in Roane County, 40 eastbound at mile marker 351.
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2: Sherry Bigler, Pete Michaels Traffic.
4: A mild afternoon will give way to a mostly clear and cool night. Lows around 55, back around 82 on Wednesday with lots of sunshine. I'm Chief Meteorologist Spencer Denton from the WVLT First Alert Weather Center.
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15: Seema Singh is my guest, and her nonprofit is Healing the Home. This is Domestic Violence Awareness Month. Thank you for being here today.
1: You are very welcome. Thank you for having me here today.
15: Let's talk about the scope of the problem of domestic violence. You know, what's interesting, when I've had conversations about this previously, and when I've looked at some of the data, I don't know the most current data, what always struck me was that in heavily religious areas,
1: mm-hmm.
15: Bible Belt areas, the domestic violence numbers were bonkers. But I don't know the latest numbers for this region, this state. Give us a sense of the scope of the problem. And when you say domestic violence, I guess maybe it would be great to just start with the definition of what is domestic violence.
1: Thank you, because I think just using those words minimizes it so much, like, right. Oh, he pulled her hair. No, he pulled it down to the scalp, you know, those type of things. I'm not trying to be dramatic. It can go from calling names and spitting all the way to homicide. What is illegal is physical harm. But there's so many other types of way to have an abusive relationship and harm in the relationship between emotional, social, isolation, controlling the kids, being in charge of the money. There are just so many ways that you can, and that's where the control and power comes in. You are the person who decides how that person will be in the world. And the abuse may start with the calling names and accelerate as the need for, like I said, I'm generalizing with genders, that she starts to push limits and say, okay, I'm out of here. So he will up his game. The most dangerous time, what I mean by up his game is get maybe physical. At the most dangerous time for a person is when they're leaving the relationship. Hmm. That's when, if you've ever been rejected, especially in your teenage years, that is a painful, painful emotion. And there are emotions going on both sides. It's not one-sided that there's a human there, right? So that's, the scope of domestic violence is wide. There was a client that I had who said, I haven't laid my hands on my wife for 30 years. I have no idea why I'm here. And as we talked further, it came out that when they had first gotten married, their first Thanksgiving together, she made dinner for his whole family. Somehow, something about it displeased him, and he beat the snot out of her, humiliated her in front of her family. From then on, he never put his hands on her ever again, because all he needed to do was say, do you remember Thanksgiving? Does that put a chill down your spine?
15: Right, right. So, and the thing about certain traumas, especially if the person during the trauma is not getting enough sleep, they're not eating well, they're not, the body will, instead of you referencing a memory, you actually relive all of it.
1: Right.
15: Right. So if you, a trigger word would make you not just remember what happened, but re-feel what happened.
1: Right.
15: And then all of the attendant biochemical things that happen, the cortisol response, the stress response, all of those things happen all over again. And yeah.
1: Right. And then when the other part of domestic violence is, I think people make light of it because they're like, well, it's an independent human being. Why don't they just leave? But then if you look at the housing right now, could you just leave if you decided to? Right. That, and that's only one thing. And that's because I was on council and housing density was really important to me. So it's all connected. But if you think about what it takes to leave, and if you were the one having to suddenly support your own household, whether you're male or female, your children, you may have to move from your community, from your church, from the schools that you were in, your entire life changes. And sometimes it is better to live in harm that you know than harm that you don't even know what to expect.
15: Scope of the problem then. Now that we know what domestic violence is, what's the scope of it here in our state and in the region?
1: So Tennessee has always been in the top five of women killed by men who love them for many, many years.
15: What?
1: Yeah. Yeah, we have been in the top five. This year, I believe it's Oklahoma, but we're always right there on top. Some has to do with the availability of guns. I only say that because of how many murders, how much violence includes guns. But they may not use it, fire at someone, but threatening or, you know, we're having a fight, so I'm going to clean my gun right now, you know, those type of things. So we have a real big gun culture, but that is not the reason for domestic violence. That is just something that's going on as well. The scope of the problem is about half the resources for Knoxville Police Department are taken up with domestic violence calls. This is family situations where the police is being called in, and then suddenly, instead of trying to bring some mental health services, bring some rehabilitative services in, it goes into the criminal justice system, which sometimes it needs to. There's some people who need to be in jail, but I think more people, both partners, victim and offender. And it's not black and white. It's not there's an angel and a devil. They're generally both people have had faults and problems, a lot of toxic relationships, a lot of not knowing how to communicate, or that you both grew up in violence and that's what's normal.
15: What percentage of women have experienced some form of domestic violence?
1: I've heard it one in two. I've heard.
15: Whoa!
1: Yeah. So I'm
15: that's
1: not
15: a
1: sure.
15: New number. One yeah. in two?
1: Yeah. That's what I was reading that today about Knox County. But it's hard
15: one
1: to tell
15: two?
1: Because right now, like most of the calls, if you look at the heat map of where the domestic violence calls are coming from, they're coming from the poorer areas of town. But is that because there's more violence in that area, or is it because we live closer together? You can hear your neighbors. Maybe you call the police. The police are around more often. Hmm. So it's not a financial issue, but most of the calls are from like 37914, 37915.
15: Do people tend to hide domestic violence?
1: Oh, yeah.
15: I would imagine that there's a lot of shame. Like you would never, how do I put this? You wouldn't want to tell your friends or your family right. that you've been, air quotes here, putting up with being treated that way.
1: Right.
15: Am I on to something?
1: Oh,
15: here?
1: Yeah. It's okay. Humiliating, especially stronger. Well, any woman. But there have been a lot of women that have been very surprised. You would think they have a leadership position, they're very strong, and yet they go home and they experience humiliation, insults, violence at the hands of someone they chose to love. There's a real, there's shame around that for both people. Am I that weak? I don't want people to see how I live my life, that I am too weak to make a decision or to get out, or I don't have enough resources to be able to get out, the strength to do it. So yeah, there's a lot of shame, embarrassment involved.
15: Those numbers, the scope of it is.
1: Yeah.
15: So let's take a break. When we come back, I guess the next thing then would, be to ask, what do you do about it?
1: Good question.
15: And what does your organization do to help with that? Seema Singh is my guest, 428 on the Triple H Radio Experience.
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15: October is Domestic Violence Awareness Month. Seema Singh is my guest. She is the executive director of Healing the Home. What specifically do you do in your organization?
16: So I get referrals from the courts, just people who have been involved on either end with victimization or with being the perpetrator of violence or abuse. I'd rather call it abuse because it's not just about the violent act. So I work with trying to end repeating patterns. Most of the people who are in abusive relationships, they can go back and talk about that this happened to, this is what they saw as kids. This happened to their parents as kids, to their grandparents as kids. It's learned dysfunction. It's learned dysfunction. It's not knowing how to communicate, not knowing other options. And that sounds real simplistic, but when we have had generational trauma, the way we deal in this world, the way we interact with this world is more reacting to the remnants of our trauma than who we want to be necessarily.
15: That's interesting. So you said these are patterns. Mm-hmm. So on the part of the person that is being abused, if they have lived in cycles or patterns of abuse, mm-hmm. and it's part of a family system, it's systemic.
16: Right.
15: This is, okay, this is, hang with me here and see if I'm making any sense at all. If trauma is a recurring and regular pattern in your world,

0: Could trauma become part of how you know yourself?
1: Oh, absolutely.
0: How you experience yourself? And so to leave the trauma, you might be vacating what you know of yourself.
1: Your safe space, in a sense.
0: Yeah. That is just that thought, because I'm thinking about both sides of the trauma.
1: Right.
0: The person that is victimizing someone, you know, a perpetrator, if he comes from a pattern of perpetration, and that's what he has known or she has known, if we try to change or reset or reimagine how they would do life, is that pattern so essential to their sense of self that it becomes really hard not to go back to that? Because, like it or not, this is how I know myself.
1: And this is how the neurons, the ruts in our brain go to. Someone has to want to change through trauma, because the journey through it, the first part of being aware of what your traumas are, like making an inventory and going through time about different traumas in your life. And trauma is a word that gets really overused and simplified. It's something, like I said earlier, that you could not comprehend. And it's generally harmful. What do you do? All your coping systems are to deal with the world as danger is all around you. Now suddenly you know that you're interpreting this stimulus as a danger. Well, and now I'm not going to do that. Who am I? What am I going to do? What do I do in this world if it's not just walking around, looking around in fear and waiting for harm to happen, for hurt to happen?
0: So the want to even has to be on the part of the victim of domestic violence.
1: Oh, yeah, absolutely.
0: Where do you go to get a batch of want to? Where do they sell that? How is want to something that can be inspired in a person? Is want to something that can be educated into a person? Or does a person have to come to a certain... Some people say rock bottom.
1: Right.
0: Some people say a never again moment. But essentially, something happens that's more traumatic than the trauma.
1: Right.
0: To make you go, oh, this can't happen anymore.
1: Much like substance misuse or alcoholism. You know, that was a coping mechanism that got you through something. And then now this is how you live your life. And it has helped you live in your body somehow. Now, you've lost your family, you've lost your job, you've lost everything, and you realize that it's because of this. Now put all of that, you've lost your family, you've lost your job, you've lost your pets, and it's all because you were violent at home and abusive at home. So I don't feel like it can be educated into a person. Many people I see, they don't want to be that person. They don't want to hurt people that they love. That's what complicates this whole thing, is that there's love in these relationships too. It's not, I hate you and you're abusing me and I'm held hostage. It's, I love you, you love me, I'm acting this way and I'm accepting your behavior. So either a person comes in saying, this is not the person I want to be. This is not the father I want to be. This is what I grew up with. This is how it felt, and I'm not going to repeat that. The only other way I have found to pull people into wanting to change when they come in not wanting to is I have a group format, and it's a rolling enrollment. So some people have been there for a week, some of them for 6 weeks, 10 weeks, 20 weeks. And it's usually my job is to facilitate. That's what we do. I count on the clients to educate each other and to learn from each other. And oftentimes when they hear someone else's story, it's like, oh, that's what I did.
0: So there's an example that I use. I had a surgery, but there's an example that I use. A person needs open heart surgery. Mm-hmm. They go to the doctor. The doctor tells them, you got to have open heart surgery. And you're sitting in the doctor's office. You see his awards. You see his diplomas. and you gain a little bit of confidence based on his competence.
1: Mm-hmm.
0: And then he takes his business card, flips it over, and he writes on the back SEMA and a cell number. And he says, you need to talk to SEMA. She had open heart surgery a year ago. Go to lunch with SEMA. And SEMA, no diplomas, no degrees in this, just tells you her story. I couldn't walk from here to the couch without being out of breath. I couldn't do this. I couldn't do that. But once I got the transplant, and then SEMA shows you her scar. And SEMA wears blouses and shirts that show the scar because she wants people to know there's life on the other side of the scar.
1: Right, right.
0: And then you go, oh, really? You mean I can get through this? I can get over this. I can get around it. I can get under it. There's a life after this. And so you're what I hear you saying is, as people show up in group, the ones that have made a little more progress are able to tell their stories, not only of what happened, not only of how they got hurt, but their journey of healing. And then that inspires it authentically, because me clinically telling you the science of transformation versus someone telling you the heaven and hell, the wilderness experience of transformation. I've never until this moment thought about story as a path to want to.
1: You are spot on with that situation. With all the degrees a person can have, it's the person who has walked it that will make the difference and bring in other people into understanding and relationship. So many men right now, so many people right now don't have friendships. We have our partner and we have work, right? And if we're fighting with our partner or hurting our partner, that's not a good resource. So the other aspect of doing this in group, I do groups and individual sessions, but the aspect of doing it with groups is also so men have someone to talk to about this. You're not going to say, you're going to talk about the football game, not about, you know, I called her da-da-da-da-da and she hit me, or, you know, that's not the conversation. But in those groups, there's a lot of vulnerability. I have a joke. When a grown, scary man cries, an angel gets her wings. To me, what that means is that someone is being touched at the heart and knowing that they want to be a better person.
0: Yeah, I don't think you can love or leave or lift or learn without love. I mean, it is the active ingredient. It's the thing that... All right, let's take another break. And when we come back, for somebody that might be listening that is dealing with domestic violence, either as a victim or a perpetrator, what should they do if they want to change their story, if they want to find want to? It's the Triple H Radio Experience. Seema Singh is my guest.
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11: Looks like they've just about got the threat cleared in Roane County, 40 eastbound at mile marker 351, but they are still working wrecks on Emory Road near High School Road, Dolly Parton Parkway near Old Newport Highway in Sevier County, and in Blount County, Alcoa Highway in front of the airport, and you do still have lines through those areas, as well as southbound across the Solway Bridge.
12: Come face-to-face with a shark, test your courage in a haunted house, or explore the world's most bizarre mysteries. 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
11: Sherry Bigler, Pete Michaels Traffic.
13: A mild afternoon will give way to a mostly clear and cool night, lows around 55, back around 82 on Wednesday with lots of sunshine. I'm Chief Meteorologist Spencer Denton from the WVLT First Alert Weather Center.
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6: 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October is Domestic Violence Awareness Month. Get help. I mean, a simple sentence, get help. Seema Singh is the executive director of Healing the Home. Somebody's listening and... this is like, even if I were taking phone calls today on this topic, in my years of experience, I would not expect any phone calls. I wouldn't expect any, simply because the way people present themselves to the world is really important to them. And the thought of being on a radio platform and telling the world about your trauma and your shame and what you've been through, you're not going to do that.
7: You don't want to be that vulnerable.
6: Most people want to present as having it all put together and right. Never happened to me, and you pray it away, and you know. And so I wouldn't expect anyone to call and tell their stories, but I would expect people to listen and think and go, I need some help, or my daughter's in a marriage and it's just like that and she needs some help. Or my son has been acting really, he had a Thanksgiving. Right? So for people who may be listening and going, I got to get some help. What? How? Where?
7: First, talk to somebody else. Talk to someone you trust. Have a sounding board. Go to someone that is safe to you. You don't have to immediately go into all of the systems. Start to figure out, are you safe? Figure out a plan. I mean, there are many stages, right? And it always gets worse and worse as you need to up control. So you may be in a stage where there's name calling and there's a lack of respect and humiliation. And you're there, so you're not in physical danger, but that's a good time to start, go into some counseling. Maybe have your partner go in with you. Figure out, is this something that is going to be a part of your marriage or your relationship, or is it something you can go through? Can you learn the communication skills that you need to have a healthy relationship? So it's not only at the point where, you know, you're scared to do anything or say anything because you'll get hit. At that point, it's how do you figure out how to get out safely, right? The majority of that, I think, is where are you going to go? What resources are available to you? When I think about, let's say, my daughter, and if she's in a relationship where, I'm saying daughter because I tend to treat her and talk about her better than I treat her to talk about myself.
6: Okay, gotcha.
7: Right? So if it were my daughter and she were being hurt in a relationship, would I feel comfortable with her going to a homeless shelter? Would I feel comfortable with her going to a domestic shelter? Those places, I love the work that they do, but they are still not safety, right? And it's unknown. So we need some real options, and we don't put the resources into it. It was interesting in the article that I read, everybody was saying we need to put more resources, but no one had an answer to what. From what I see, we need a 24-hour hotline for both the victims and for the offenders. I always have my clients pair up with each other so they have a partner that they can call and go, okay, I'm losing it. I need to talk to someone. I know my pattern. So we need a line for those folks too to de-escalate and to have someone who doesn't say, you're just a monster. No, tell me about what's going on. How do we talk through it and bring you to a safe chemical place also? So those are some resources. They need to be 24 hours a day. So many services that are available are from 9 to 5, Monday through Friday. That's not generally when the violence goes on. That's not when the harm is happening. A lot of it also has to do with how squeezed we are financially. It's not that poverty equals more domestic violence, but the more stresses you have, the more domestic violence there is, right? So it's also financial resources. When you are working three jobs and you still can't get your medications because you don't have health insurance, you're going to come home and take out some issues. Unfortunately, it is a human foible that we have. I don't know why, how we have survived as long as we have.
6: Is there, and we're just about out of time, but is there training? This is going to be, I've never thought of this question before, but I'm thinking of being that friend that someone would call to talk to. But a lot of people don't know how to be that kind of friend and support. Is there training for families so they know how to be supportive of family members or friends and the right way to approach helping them?
7: That's a really nice idea. Kind of like the AA version of if you were the sober person in the relationship, how did it harm you to just know that your child is in this situation? One, I don't think we need to have training to have empathy and listening, but it would be nice to have training to know resources. When there's violence in the home, there's violence in the community. It's related. It's all related, right? Where does the violence in the community come from? When we have it in the community, we take it very seriously and try to educate and talk to people about that. But when it's in the home, we don't do a lot of different trainings. I may take that idea and do that work.
6: How do people learn more about you and your work?
7: I'm on the web, healingthehome.org. And we do men's and women's groups for both victims and perpetrators and offenders. Just give us a call. 865-443-3980.
6: Wow. Seema Singh, thanks for being with us today.
7: Thank you. Thank you very much.
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1: It's 5 o'clock, 76 degrees, feels like 81, sunset at 7:12 p.m. Nice and sunny out there right now. News in a moment, but first we'll get a check-in with traffic. Here's Sherry Bigler.
2: Your biggest problem right now is going to be this wreck on Alcoa Highway in front of the airport, backing you up both directions, lining up 40 westbound through town and out of town, as well as eastbound past Cedar Bluff and westbound past Lovell Road. A 2 to 3 light cycle delay on Emory Road at I-75, slowing on Clinton Highway through Powell.
3: The Garza Law Firm knows the specific dynamics of the East Tennessee court system. Out-of-state lawyers just don't have that information. Garza Law, Marcos Garza, a Marine, a UT graduate who will fight for you.
2: Sherry Bigler, Pete Michaels Traffic.
1: Well, breaking just moments ago into our newsroom, Krista Pike's attorneys say she is conscious and speaking today. This coming from WVLT just after 4:45 p.m. This just days after the botched execution by lethal injection at Riverbend Maximum Security Center. She received 2 doses of pentobarbital. Witnesses described a chaotic scene where they could hear her moving and snoring after receiving the drug. It's reported she's still shackled and handcuffed to the bed. It's all the information we have to report at this point. Again, Krista Pike, conscious and speaking today. A manhunt underway for 2 undocumented migrants accused of stabbing and robbing an off-duty NYPD officer. Fox's C.B. Cotton in New York with the latest.
4: Both Dominican nationals were still here in New York City, even though DHS sources tell us one of them has an active deportation order. Now the agency suggesting that sanctuary policies kept ICE from taking either man into custody. Now both men are wanted in connection to a stabbing attack of an off-duty NYPD detective. The NYPD says last Friday in the Bronx, D'Angelo Caraballo and Snyder Mejia Bautista rode up on an e-bike and repeatedly stabbed the detective, Jose Mercedes, and took the chain from his neck.
1: Sources with the Department of Homeland Security say the 2 Dominican nationals were caught and released under the Biden administration at the southern border and have since been arrested multiple times. The Knox County Sheriff's Office says it's complying with the Knox County Commission's emergency ordinance on automated license plate readers. In a statement, KCSO said it had ceased the purchasing, leasing, acquiring, installing, and operating and maintaining of all fixed automated license plate reader systems. It added no agreement is being renewed or extended, with remaining units being uninstalled or having access suspended on both county and state roads. KCSO said it will continue protecting the county with currently available tools and plans to provide detailed information on the tools it uses. A woman in Adams Township, Pennsylvania, facing homicide charges after allegedly admitting to shooting her husband during an argument over gun safety.
5: Pennsylvania State Police say 44-year-old Dawn Marie Freeman was angry. Her husband left a 9mm handgun unsecured in their home in Cambria County that she pointed the gun and shot him to teach him a lesson. 44-year-old Bradley Freeman pronounced dead at the scene Sunday from a single gunshot wound. His wife arraigned Monday on criminal homicide, aggravated assault, and reckless endangerment. She's currently being held without bond. Jeff Manasso, Fox News.
1: And a man is charged after he allegedly kicked dogs and closed fist punched them in Anderson County, according to a warrant obtained by WVLT News. Officers spoke with 48-year-old Jeremy Reese at the library in Rocky Top on Monday after receiving a complaint that he hit 3 dogs multiple times with a closed fist and slammed one into a metal cart. Based on the information provided and what officers knew of the circumstances, the warrant said Reese was taken into custody without incident and charged with animal cruelty. We'll get a quick check-in with the stock market today. The Dow Jones closed up 253 points. The S&P 500 up 45 points. And the NASDAQ up 122 points. Currently 76 degrees, 5 o'clock in Knoxville. 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I'm Luke Lamoury on your station for News and Talk in East Tennessee. 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
6: How did I lose weight? And I did. 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I love this stuff. 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
7: Our next rain chance will likely hold off until the weekend, especially by Saturday night and Sunday. In the meantime, lots of sunshine, warm days, and cool nights. For tonight, lows around 55 with a mostly clear sky. Back around 82 on Wednesday with plenty of sunshine. From the WVLT First Alert Weather Center, I'm Chief Meteorologist Spencer Denton.
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9: We made it to the 5 o'clock hour. Greetings and salutations. Welcome to this brand new evening. This evening or afternoon. This afternoon has never been lived before. It's a blank canvas. If you will it so, it can be your masterpiece. Here's how. Think of three things for which you're grateful, and then do the afternoon with all the joy, wonder, enthusiasm, and gratitude you can muster. Hashtag TYG, turn it up. All right, I want to get back to a conversation about story, but the breaking news in Luke Lamry's newscast grabbed me. Krista Pike. Luke, go back over that story again for me.
1: Yeah, give me just a second. Yeah, so it literally just broke probably about 20 minutes ago. She is very little information. She's conscious and speaking. Her lawyers released a statement. All we know is that she is conscious and speaking, and it's reported that she's still shackled and handcuffed to the bed. That is about all we know, other than the previous details we reported about her botched lethal injection.
9: All right. Thank you for that update. This Krista Pike thing is weird. I just noticed that one of the things that had been requested was a firing squad, and that with this shooting that was done at the Army base, the president has approved a firing squad for that. But Krista Pike was hit two times with the lethal drug cocktail that was supposed to end her life. And she was still breathing and conscious. They said at one point she cranes her head up and goes, is this supposed to be burning like this? So she was taken, I would imagine, semi or unconscious to the hospital. And now we're getting reports today that she is not only conscious, but speaking. We're not going to have another execution this year. The governor's already said, we need to press pause on this until we figure out what's going on with these botched executions in the state of Tennessee. Meanwhile, as I reported whenever I did, the state of Florida has done 15 this year already. They did 19 last year. not a glitch? And I asked this question a couple of days ago. Is there something... is there some demonic or spiritual going on in the middle of all of this Krista Pike stuff? And I don't know. Like, they hit her two times. And now she's conscious and speaking. And it would... this could never happen, and I'm sure... well, let me not say that, because you never know. Wouldn't it be interesting, though, to talk to the doctor who was administering these botched attempts at the execution of Krista Pike and get a step-by-step on this? And I still don't have the answer, and I don't know where to get the answer. When you have an execution in the state of Tennessee or anywhere, state of Florida, wherever, are there cameras? How do you document an execution? What do you do 48 hours before? And what do you do 48 hours after? Who's in charge of the chemicals that are used in the execution? Who's in charge of making sure that the chemicals being used are viable, that they have not expired, that they are fresh? From whom do you get those chemicals? Who's in charge of the protocol? And was there video? Was there audio? Should there be video documentation of executions for this very reason? Who is bearing witness? Who's there? Do you get not only witness statements from everyone that's there, do you also have a chain of custody when it comes to the chemicals being used? Something is not right here. Last one was botched. They hit her twice. She's looking around. She is now awake, chained to a hospital bed in Nashville, and speaking. And what was the first thing she said when she started speaking? Who is her spiritual advisor? And I don't know. I'm curious about it, though. My understanding is that for Governor Lee, this is really he struggles with the death penalty anyway because of his faith. This is what I've been told. Hardest thing that most governors have to do. I've known and had deep conversations and friendships in some instances with every governor of the state of Tennessee in the last almost four decades. Every one of them to a person, when I ask them, what's the most difficult thing you have to do? Execution's number one. I don't have the answers to any of those questions. But there is something, there's something my spirit tells me that there is a spiritual dimension to this that nobody's talking about, that we don't understand. I don't know how to investigate that. Was there a, have any of you heard that there was a priest? I'm sure maybe this stuff, this information is readily available, but I want to know who was there. Because this is not normal. This is not, and for us to botch it multiple times, this is not, and to have a state like Florida that leads the nation. And literally, at any point, one governor can pick up the phone and call another governor and go, hey, what are you guys doing? Can you send your guys up here? Weird. 514 on the Triple H Radio Experience.
7: A mild afternoon will give way to a mostly clear and cool night. Lows around 55. Back around 82 on Wednesday with lots of sunshine. I'm Chief Meteorologist Spencer Denton from the WVLT First Alert Weather Center.
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5: 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I don't know, this Krista Pike story just captures my attention. The technical part of execution captures my attention. We had a couple of great and lengthy conversations about execution, and my faith really does kind of, well, we talked about that. We can revisit that if you want, but I wonder if there's something. And by the way, this is just wonder and speculation. Wonder and speculation. So I would not, none of what I'm saying is fact. I'm telling you that up front. I'm exploring my thoughts about this. So please hear me clearly on that. I feel like there's something demonic going on around this. And I'm not really into the woo-woo. I'm really not. I have been around and seen people that have tried to deal with the demonic, from casting out demons to dealing with exorcisms. I've seen people in settings that were quote unquote possessed. That stuff, especially when I was a younger person, well, even now, scared the doo-doo out of me. I didn't want to be around that. But I do believe that there are dark spirits. I don't know what percentage of you believe that there is a quote-unquote devil. There are many people that are around the country and in the region that are atheist or agnostic, and they don't believe in God, but they also don't believe in demons and devils, that all of that stuff is a mental construct. It's just the way you're wired by what you were taught, what you were raised around. And other people are like, no, no, no, no, no, no, no. There are, something inside of me says there's something demonic around this. And if I could talk to the witnesses, I want to know what happened in that chamber. I want to know who Krista Pike's spiritual advisor is. I want to. There is no technical reason to botch lethal injections in the United States of America. That is the point I was trying to make the other day, giving you the stats on the top 10 states in America that do lethal injection without a hitch. There's no technical reason to. There's not one. If you could go from state to state, and I think it's Florida's number one, Texas is number two, Oklahoma, Alabama. No, yeah, I'm trying to remember off the top of my head. But there are six states of the 27 that have the death penalty that actually use it. But the ones that do use it, they don't have any problems. Luke said her spiritual advisor is a Buddhist teacher. I don't know. Folks, you tell me what you think. The number is 656-8255, 1-800-951-8255, 656-TALK, 1-800-951-8255. Let me get Steve. Steve, welcome to the broadcast.
2: Oh, my goodness. I think I may have gotten it at the wrong time. I was calling in about the stories and movies and all that stuff. Am I on the wrong?
5: No, no. You can talk about stories as well.
2: Well, first, I appreciate the interview you had with Miss or Mrs. Singh. I didn't catch what it was.
5: Seema, yeah.
2: Yeah, but it was, I grew up in that environment, so it was important for me to just hear, you know, what she had to say. But I guess the first movie I ever saw, I got to throw that in, was Jeremiah Johnson. Dad took me to the theater on the south side of Detroit to see that. I'll give you a movie and I'll give you a book or
5: okay.
2: Writings.
5: All right.
2: Okay. On the movies, the first thing that made me historically and socially aware that I can remember was Roots. You know, because I'm roughly the same age as you, and so you remember when it come out, it was all the rage, but rage is not the right, well, maybe it is the right word, but, you know, to learn from that, and it changes your viewpoint or aspect. And the second thing is I didn't have, and I mentioned Miss Singh, growing up in that environment, I didn't have many role models. And so I used to go to this little country store. It was a little clapboard-sided store like you see in photos in Appalachia. And Miss Florence Cook had taken a potato chip rack and turned it into a little library, and you could rent books just like a library. And so during the winter, you know, if you were up all night keeping the fire for the family, which I did, you could read it. It was the writings of Louis L'Amour, which taught me how to be a man. You stand up for what's right and stand against what's wrong. And that's how I learned. As weird as it sounds, that's how I learned.
5: That's interesting that books and stories, and by the way, ladies and gentlemen, let me reset the context here. When I opened the show today, I said we're going to talk about stories, which we are going to get back to in just a moment. And so Steve is sharing, I asked, is there a movie or a book where you watched it or you read it and it actually affected you, it impacted you. It changed the way you thought about something. It changed the way you saw the world. It changed the way you approach life and about how powerful stories are in doing that. And so he was sharing a couple of his. Stories are amazing.
2: Right. And so when people think about Louis L'Amour, they think about cowboys, horses, sunsets, the West. But there was one book in particular by him. Obviously, The Sacketts by him is a huge series. But Bendigo Shafter by him was an excellent book. And so it just taught me how to stand up for what's right. And you just take lessons from that, and it will guide you, you know, regardless of who the author is or what your belief system is or what you are going to become, particularly when you're young. If you start reading, you'll be guided by these stories, regardless of who the writer is or what the genre is. But I think Louis L'Amour's writings go far deeper than what they're perceived as.
5: All right, Steve, thanks for your call.
2: Yes, sir.
5: I got a text message here, and the person says, Hal, when God writes your name in the book of life, that's when you go. It was not her time. She did wrong, but it was not her time. So, let me see here. Says right here, Tennessee previously used a three-drug cocktail for lethal injections. They moved to a single drug, pentobarbital. The highest survival amount previously known was 30 milligrams by an individual attempting suicide. The question is, how much did they give Pike? Everyday Hospice does comfort care and exacerbates death with morphine and lauded. A hospice nurse could have successfully performed that execution. There's definitely something weird, right? There's definitely something weird going on. 529 on the Triple H Radio Experience.
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7: You're looking at very long lines on the interstate now. 40 westbound into, through, and out of downtown Knoxville. 40 eastbound from Pellissippi up past Cedar Bluff. Westbound from Pellissippi up past

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1: All right, 5:34 on the Triple H Radio Experience. So let me reset where we were at the beginning of the show today. I was talking about stories. I originally intended to do a segment on movies that changed or transformed your life. But in the setup to that, I started talking about stories and stories throughout history and how stories really are the way we have moved humanity forward, literally. It is, stories are

0: the ultimate technology when it comes to moving cultures and people and history forward. And so I was asking if you read a book or you watched a movie and there was a story that you read that transformed you, that made you see things differently, made you want to be a different person, made you want to approach life differently. And people were starting to call with those stories. There is a movie coming out this weekend that I can't wait to see. I am excited about the movie The Social Reckoning. And it's about Meta and it's about Mark Zuckerberg, but maybe more so about the whistleblower that said, this whistleblower went to the New York Times, I think it was, to tell them about one of her friends had gotten radicalized and she was wondering how that happened. She worked for Facebook, and as she started to investigate, she found out it was the company she worked for. And that story, The Social Reckoning, it's going to be really interesting to see how people react, because we have these, you know, back in the Industrial Revolution, you had Carnegie and Vanderbilt and who's the book? Rockefeller. By the way, if you haven't read the book Titan about John D. Rockefeller, whew, what a book. What a book. But and there were plenty more. There are plenty more, but Carnegie, Vanderbilt, Rockefeller, you had this, what would you call them, a cabal, cluster of these financial oligarchs. I mean, they were larger than life. We've got the same thing now. And I remember reading and hearing stories about business and these businessmen. And early on when I was reading about businessmen, because that was my first fascination, was business. So I read every business book I could get my hands on. I watched every business documentary. I read so many books about so many great business people because I wanted to achieve that. And a lot of those books and movies affected me. I remember one of the movies that affected me was Wall Street. I've watched that movie over and over again, and I realized that in that movie, what's my man's name? Michael Douglas was the villain in the movie, and Charlie Sheen was the hero of the movie. I didn't see it that way at first. I saw, what was his name in the movie? Martin Gecko or whatever it was. Gordon Gecko. I saw him standing on that beach at, I don't know, 4 o'clock in the morning, because he was trying to reach the Japanese markets, and he was on his cell phone, and he had on, I don't know, it looked like he had on a linen shirt, and his office was just, and they were buying companies and flipping them and buying companies and spinning them out and just making money hand over fist. And I was like, Gordon Gecko? It sold me on capitalism. But I remember just going, man, you gotta step your game up. I remember seeing the movie Casablanca, which became a very important movie to me, because I'm studying screenwriting, and that was the movie that we studied at Robert McKee's story seminar in New York. I read the book The Old Man and the Sea. Ernest Hemingway made me love story and writing. But then I think there was a Christian author by the name of Arthur Maxwell, and he had these books of bedtime stories, and my mother used to read those stories to me, and they had an impact. You think about Dolly Parton's Imagination Library, and how books and stories have had a transformational effect. And I wanted to, stories are so important. Within families, the way you tell who you are, where you've come from, what your family means, you tell stories. So I was asking people to share with me the movies, the books, the stories that transformed them. And is there a book or a movie or story? As I've tried to develop as a communicator, and I've been at it a long time, but I'm not really great at it yet. I'm still working on it. I'm very curious about it. I was most amazed by Jesus. And I was most amazed at how he used story. And I remember doing a study of the miracles of Christ and then doing a study of the parables of Christ and the nuance, the so powerful, the way he was able to use story as technology to transmit and transfer and inscribe the principles of his kingdom on the hearts of people that didn't have a notepad or didn't have a recording device, didn't have any way to record it. But those stories have lived for millennia. And I was really blown away by that a story could skip generations. It could, like a rock on the pond, it could go from 2,000 years ago to somebody somewhere in the world this afternoon. So I would love for you to share with me stories. They could be Bible stories. They could be movies that you saw, books that you read, but a story that changed the way you saw something, the way you saw life, and it affected you. Like it really affected you. The number is 865-855-8255. You can talk or text 865-855-8255. I would love to hear your stories about stories. And is there a movie that you saw? And is there a book that you read? Right now I'm working through Theo of Golden. By the way, this is fascinating. The guy who wrote Theo of Golden had never written a book like this before. It is an international bestseller. And he didn't write it until, I think if I got this right, please fact check me on this. He didn't write it until he was 70 years old. He knew nothing about writing books. And he wrote this incredible story. So, anyway, I would love to talk to you about the stories that have impacted you. And if you watched a movie, read a book, heard a story, and it had a real deep transformational effect on you. And let me add this. What stories have you told your children and grandchildren? Which ones are you passing on? Your phone calls and text coming up, 656-8255, 1-800-951-8255, 656-TALK, 1-800-951-TALK, Triple H Radio Experience.
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2: They have gotten this wreck moved over to the right-hand shoulder, 40 eastbound at Watt Road, but you are still backed up well into Loudoun County through the 40-75 split on 40 eastbound and 75 northbound. Traffic trying to get back to normal following this wreck on Alcoa Highway in front of the airport. Working a wreck now on Clinton Highway at Beaver Creek.
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2: Sherry Bigler, Pete Michaels Traffic.
4: A mild afternoon will give way to a mostly clear and cool night. Lows around 55, back around 82 on Wednesday with lots of sunshine. I'm Chief Meteorologist Spencer Denton from the WVLT First Alert Weather Center.
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8: When is that from?
6: That's from about 6 minutes ago.
8: Nope.
6: It was.
8: It's AI.
6: I told you what was going to happen.
8: It's
6: is
8: AI.
6: Is that you're going to be so passionate about what you're doing, but you're not going to be focused on what you're supposed to be doing. You was right here.
8: It's AI.
6: You was right. You were right here, and you gave out the number. I told you it was going to happen. Unconsciously, because you've done it for 135 years.
8: I don't know that it came from 6 minutes ago.
6: You don't?
8: No.
6: Okay, let's see what this says here. Let me undo all of that and start it back around right there.
7: He didn't write it until he was 70 years old.
6: Let's get on down in there.
7: Transformational effect on you. And let me add this. What stories have you told your children and grandchildren? Which ones are you passing on? Your phone calls and text coming up. 656-8255. 1-800-951-8255.

0: I'm sorry, Mama. I'm sorry. I didn't mean to do
1: it. I need to go back and see if you've done it more times than that, because you've given it out a few times.
0: No, I haven't given out it a few times.
1: Okay.
0: That was the only time.
1: And you know what's really wild?
0: I don't know what's really wild.
1: As I was playing it back to you the first time, you were looking at your computer and you didn't catch it.
0: I caught it.
1: You did not.
0: I did catch it.
1: Okay.
0: I hate it.
1: You caught it the second time.
0: I hate it.
1: Okay. You caught it when I said, what's the number?
0: I knew it when it first started. I was like, oh, hell.
1: What's going on, big dog? Let's see. I want the cabin that I saw. A buddy of mine stayed at a cabin in Gatlinburg. It was huge.
0: You ain't getting that cabin.
1: I'm just saying.
0: You ain't getting that cabin.
1: That's the one I want.
0: You're not getting that cabin.
1: That's the one I want. Actually, you do not owe me a cabin because it was supposed to be that day. So you get a pass. But, yeah.
0: Yeah, what?
1: Huh?
0: I was wrong. I mean, I'm not wrong, but I'm just, yeah, you got me. You got me. You laid up in the weeds.
1: Not intentionally. Let you flow.
0: You laid up in the weeds.
1: Yeah, because that's what I do. What's the number, by the way? The real one.
0: 1-800-GO-TO-HELL. Transformational effect on you. And
1: you are a wild boy.
0: Which ones are you passing on?
1: Oh!
0: Your phone calls and texts coming up.
1: No! Okay, I won't do this.
0: 656.
1: What'd you say?
0: 656-8255.
1: That's not it. It's not.
0: 656.
1: It's what?
0: 855-8255.
1: It's not.
0: 656.
1: It's what?
0: 855-8255.
1: You're such a big boy. I'm so proud of you, buddy. You go! Hollering!
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2: Good evening. 75 degrees. Feels like 79 out there. Sunset 7:12 p.m. I'm Luke Lamory on News Talk 98.7 WOKI. We'll get to news in a moment, but first, here's traffic with Sherry Bigler.
3: You've still got big backups due to this wreck on 40 eastbound at Watt Road. They are over on the right-hand shoulder, but you're backed up into Loudoun County through that 40-75 split. Also still working a wreck on Clinton Highway at Beaver Creek. And still slowing 40 westbound through and out of town, and 40 eastbound past Cedar Bluff and westbound from Cedar Bluff out past Lovell Road.
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2: Your top headlines of the day. Krista Pike's attorneys say she is conscious and speaking today, according to WVLT News. In a statement, her lawyer said, against all odds, Krista Pike is conscious, speaking, and continues to receive critical medical care. Her attorneys emailed that to WVLT News. Her recovery is medically unprecedented. Her prognosis remains unclear. At a minimum, we expect a long recovery. A press conference will be held with Pike's attorneys on Wednesday. The time of that press conference has yet to be confirmed. This is all the information we have to report at this time. Following the news of Pike's awakening, the Tennessee Department of Corrections supplied WVLT with a brief statement, mostly saying the department was not at liberty to speak on the subject. They said, quote, Krista Pike remains hospitalized at the Nashville area facility where she was transported by emergency services on September 30th, TDOC said. Federal privacy laws prevent TDOC from sharing or confirming her medical information, end quote. And in other news, Jim Baker, the controversial televangelist who built a Christian television empire before a fraud scandal sent him to prison, has died.
5: Baker's wife Lori announcing his death Monday, calling him a pioneer of Christian television who devoted 66 years to preaching the gospel. Baker rose to fame in the 1970s alongside his then-wife Tammy Faye, hosting the PTL Club and founding the Heritage USA Christian theme park. His ministry collapsed in the late 80s after he was convicted of fraud and conspiracy. Baker served about 5 years of a 45-year sentence before returning to television. Jim Baker was 86 years old. Ted Lindner, Fox News.
2: And the CEO of Union Pacific is standing by his company's decision to merge with Norfolk Southern after unions wrote a letter to the Trump administration saying it would increase costs for Americans while hurting farmers, manufacturers, and cost rail workers their jobs. Fox's Grady Trimble reporting in Northlake, Illinois.
6: Union Pacific CEO Jim Benna argues its acquisition of Norfolk Southern would allow products to move across the country seamlessly on one rail line. He says lowering prices and creating jobs. But several labor unions, farm groups, and the rail company's competitors oppose the merger. Here is Benna's counterargument.
7: If they thought we were doing something illogical and it made no sense, they would just stay quiet.
8: And let you fail.
7: And let us fail. But we're not failing. That's what they're worried about. We're going to have a better product, lower price, more capability to move, and win in the marketplace.
6: Vena has promised every worker will keep their job for life, and that's helped win over some employees who at first were skeptical of this merger.
2: And the government still needs to approve that rail company merger. Three people are facing charges after a two-day undercover human trafficking operation in East Tennessee, according to the TBI. TBI said the operation held on October 2nd and 3rd aimed to address human trafficking in the Chattanooga area by identifying people to engage in sex acts with minors. As a result of the investigation, TBI said Dakota Neitz, Fidel Navarro Lopez, and Tommy Reed were arrested and booked into the Hamilton County Jail and Detention Center. And currently 76 degrees and now 6 o'clock in Knoxville. Triple H Show continues next. 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
9: A mild afternoon will give way to a mostly clear and cool night, lows around 55, back around 82 on Wednesday with lots of sunshine. Same story on Thursday and Friday, increasing clouds with rain chances likely by Saturday night and Sunday. Get the latest forecast anytime on the WVLT First Alert Weather app. I'm Chief Meteorologist Spencer Denton from the WVLT First Alert Weather Center.
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14: We made it to the 6 o'clock hour. Greetings and salutations. Welcome to this brand new evening. This evening has never been lived before. It's a blank canvas if you will it, so it can be your masterpiece. Here's how. Think of three things for which you're grateful, and then do the evening with all the joy, wonder, enthusiasm, and gratitude you can muster. Hashtag TYG, turn it on. Sean says you can swap those tanks for $22, or you can go to the co-op and have them refilled for $14. With those savings, you'll be able to put 3 gallons of premium. Shot of the wild boy. Is Luke still in there?
15: Luke is gone.
14: Oh, okay. He took some delight.
15: He took a lot of delight in that, man. As soon as the clip played and I said, "What's the number?" He said, "Oh!" and got to chuckling.
14: Guess who gets a free all expenses paid weekend vacation in Gatlinburg? Congratulations, Chris.
15: Oh, Jason. I'm giving him a pass. He can pass on that.
14: Laura says Haller and Chris got you.
15: Yeah. It's just a matter of time. It's just a matter of time. I almost want to say you won't do it again just because of this situation, but it's going to happen again at least once. At least once.
14: And then I should have started out the show declaring my perfection, but all of sin had come short.
15: Well, you kind of declared it when we had the conversation a few days ago.
14: Sure you got
15: indirectly.
14: I'm sure you got a tape on that as well.
15: But you did great. I mean, you know, it's been a few days. And you've done fantastic.
14: New number is 855-8255.
15: Got a new number.
14: Mama.
15: We got a new calling line.
14: Great song, great hook.
15: Got a new number.
14: Great hook.
15: I need how to fall in line.
14: Kiss my... Kiss it 2 times. Kiss my... Kiss it right. Kiss it 2 times.
15: Got a new number.
14: Number. Fall in line. Number.
15: My man. I mean, you said it with your chest too, a little bit.
14: I can get my chest back out.
15: Yeah, you said it with your chest.
14: That day.
15: Right.
14: No, I declared that I was going to run that thing and be perfect.
15: Yeah. Well, I mean, now, if you just want to give me the Gatlinburg thing because you said you were going to run it and be perfect, I'll take it. But I'm trying to let you off the hook.
14: No, I stand by my word. I stand on business.
15: Because you said
16: 656.
15: I'm just saying, you said 656.
14: You got it on a hotkey or something?
16: 656.
14: How are you able to bring it back so much? I stand on business. So I'll send you guys up there. But you're not staying there.
15: I want to stay at that one.
14: No, you're not staying at that one.
15: I want that great big one that my buddy stayed at.
14: You're not staying at that one.
15: He sent me those pictures. I was like, oh, wait a minute. That is a whole retreat.
14: You're not staying at that one.
15: That's what, now, don't put me at the hojo.
14: No, I'm going to go down to REI. I'm getting two tents. Save you a space up there, one of them campgrounds. I can see you do hot dogs on those sticks. It's raining a little bit.
15: No, you cannot. Well, no, you cannot.
17: Well, he did get us a tent. As soon as I finish these hot dogs, we're going back in there.
14: Oh, man. I should have locked back in at the beginning of the show. I should have locked back in at the beginning. So here's what the story is. I told Chris when we got our new number, 865-855-8255, that I locked it in. I actually wrote a little song, a little jingle, and we played the jingle, and I said, I will do this perfectly. Chris is like, bro, you've been saying this number for 20-some-plus years. I don't know, 30 years. Maybe 30. Excuse me. 30. I'm in year 30. I'm finishing year 36. So I've been saying this number. So he's like, bro, you're going to slip up. You're going to get so caught up in whatever the topic is, and you're going to be blowing and going. And I was really into what I was talking about last hour and finished the hour. And I gave the phone numbers, and I gave the wrong number. And that one in there, when I tell you, he'll lay in the weeds on you. He'll lay up. He'll gather up the information, and then if he's the prosecutor, what do they say in a trial? Never ask a question that you don't already have the answer to. That's what they say great attorneys do. Never ask a question that you don't already have the answer to. And Chris laid in the weeds, and I was so passionate, and dadgummit, if he didn't catch me flat-footed. I mean, he busted me out flat-footed. And so we were wrapping up the hour last hour, and he said, hey, I got a clip I want to play for you. I'm like, oh, good. He's got something exciting to play for me. And so he played the clip. And he said, what's the number? And like I told you, a great attorney will never ask a question in court that he doesn't know already, and he prosecuted me. He did that matlock on me. Well, let's see. I think he said something about being perfect on that number. I don't know much about all these fancy numbers and something, but, Brother Hill, what's that number?
15: I would never do that.
14: He matlocked my behind.
15: Never, never,
14: you
15: never.
14: You matlocked
15: not
14: me, bro. You matlocked your boy. My buddy says right here, I'll sponsor it, Hal. He can stay at the RV park. I got him a nice spot. So my guy said he'll put you up there.
15: Okay, check out that picture that Sean sent me of my all expense paid vacation.
14: Alex said you read it off wrong 3 times today.
15: Yeah, I was pretty sure you did it earlier.
14: Sorry, my brother in Christ, but Chris Mary is right. Love you both. Let me look at this picture from Sean.
15: You have to remember who he's coming from.
14: He's a wild boy.
15: You see that picture?
14: I see it. He's a wild boy.
15: Come on, Sean.
14: It was going to happen.
15: Yeah.
14: I thought I could be perfect.
15: Yeah.
14: I own it.
15: You did well, though.
14: I own it.
15: You went a lot longer than I thought you would.
14: I own it.
15: I thought you would get it in that, well, maybe not that day, but within a couple of days.
14: Can't make excuses. Grown man got to own his things.
15: Do I get to pick the cabin? Do I get a say at all?
14: I don't think I said cabin. I may have said cabin, but I don't know what I say anymore. Now I doubt everything about myself.
15: Man, do not put me in the microtail.
14: I'm not, bro.
15: Don't put me in the hojo.
14: Bro, this you know about me. This you do know about me. You do know that.
15: We don't even have to go all the way to Gatlinburg.
14: No.
15: We can go to Pigeon Forge. It'd be great.
14: I got you, bro. I got you.
15: Okay.
14: And it won't be weak. I don't do weak.
15: Okay.
14: You've never been around me and stayed in less than superior accommodations.
15: Hmm.
14: No, you haven't. Now, that's the truth. Yeah.
15: It all started with...
14: I remember when you were up in that Grove Park, you're like, yeah, okay.
15: Oh, yeah, I can do the Grove Park yeah. right there. But it started with... Oh, I got a clip for you, by the way. That's how it started.
14: Mama!
15: Oh, I got a clip for you, by the way.
14: Please. Oh, bro, you are so... I like it, though. I like it.
15: I'm just saying.
14: It's a great story. We're talking about stories. It's a great story.
15: Yeah.
14: Who's the villain? Who's the hero in this one? You.
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0: Hi, Hal.
1: Hey, Chris.
0: How you doing, buddy?
1: I am well.
0: Good, good, good, good. It's good to hear.
1: Just ate another slice of that humble pie. It's good.
0: Really?
1: Mm-hmm.
0: Tastes like chicken?
1: No.
0: Bacon?
1: Definitely not bacon. Tastes like pie.
0: Hmm. Apple, pecan, pecan, depending on what part of town you're in.
1: Which part of town says pecan?
0: I don't know. You tell me.
1: Hi, Christopher. We wanted to have you over for some pecan pie.
0: Hmm. Example of the other. No, you know what? Don't. It's all good. I got you.
1: Hey, Chris. Now, I'm going to tell you before you go in there. Miss Betty mad as hell. Over there by the stove.
0: The what? The what?
1: The stove. In that little cabinet to the right above the stove, she keep her remedy. I know because I go get it every Friday night. And I put it up in there. We visit on Friday night. Well, her grandbaby done got into the remedy while she was working on my pie. And she mad. She called me. She said, who took my remedy? I said, I don't know.
0: You can't even keep a straight face. You can't do it. You can't even finish it. For laughing yourself.
1: I don't know. He said, don't you go high pitch on me. She said, bring me some more. Well, you not getting this pie. I said, oh, hell. Because I want that pie. That pie is delicious. So I went down to the package store. Said, Jimmy. He said, I know. She done called down here. I said, what? How she got your number? And that's when I found out he been tapping. I was wondering why he always give me $5 off a bottle.
0: Stop, man. Let's
1: he said, just take that. Just take that. I'm like, why you give me $5 off a bottle?
0: Okay.
1: Huh?
0: We good.
1: Why are you ripping me up?
0: Because
1: I'm just getting into story time.
0: No, we're good.
1: I was going to tell you about the pie.
0: No, that's okay. Just take it to Jonesboro next go round. Take it to Jonesboro next go round.
1: I was just getting into telling you about the. Couldn't you see it though? She's standing there cooking. She got on that that smock. She's working on the pie. She opens a little cabinet. She reaches for that little bag, and that bag's gone.
0: Because a grandbaby got in it.
1: Yeah.
0: Is the grandbaby asleep now?
1: Oh, little Ray Ray. Come here.
0: Ray, man? Ray Ray, night like 27, though.
1: Yeah. He still live with her. He got on day shift, though, at Amazon. Come here. Yes, ma'am. Let me smell your breath.
0: What?
1: Let me spell your breath.
0: Spell breath.
1: B-R-E-F-F.
0: Got it.
1: She said... That's when it all started. She asked him why he drank it. He said, You remember you used to give me a little shot when I had a cold? My mouth. You coming down with a cold? I might.
0: See? See? There we go.
1: That's when she heard a stirring in Ray Ray's bedroom.
0: We good, man. We good.
1: That girl better not be in my house.
0: We good. Helen, we good.
1: Ray Ray was trying to impress the little girl he met at work. Would you like to know her name?
0: No.
1: I'm telling the story. Can't you see it, Chris?
0: Nope.
1: Can't you see all of this happening right now?
0: I cannot.
1: You can. What does Ray Ray look like?
0: I don't know.
1: Looks like his daddy.
0: You know what you ought to do right now?
1: Give the phone number?
0: Come on, man. I'm trying to be serious right now. Don't do that to me. Don't do that to me. I think you ought to give away Broadway. Well, not give away, but qualify someone for the Broadway series. Since I forgot.
1: You forgot to play one of the songs.
0: Yeah, because I got caught up in the interview, and then last hour I didn't play it.
1: I can do that.
0: So if you will take a caller.
1: Okay. We're going to ask you to call the contest line.
0: What's that number?
1: 865-656-2946.
0: Good job, Halloran.
1: Him did a good job.
0: Which differs.
1: Just the woo-woo.
0: Which differs from the call-in line.
1: Not the call-in line, the contest line. 865-656-2WIN, 865-656-2946. We'll take caller number 10. You will get qualified for our Broadway at the Tennessee Theater series, season pass, brought to you by Dynasty Spas.
0: I'm proud of you, buddy.
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10: Congratulations to Brian Marshall. 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You'll have another chance to qualify tomorrow morning with Phil.
11: Don't get so flustered, man.
10: My confidence is shaking.
11: It's over now.
10: No, I'm having what's this dude's name? Drake May. Man, what about those Falcons?
11: Wow.
10: What about those Bijan?
11: Well, you know what? About 2 years ago, Saquon Barkley was asked who he thinks is one of the best running backs in the league, and Saquon said Bijan because of how he can stop and start and just quick twitching type stuff. I mean, he can change directions quickly, and ever since Saquon said that, man, I've been watching him. And I can never pick him, first of all. I can never draft him when I'm playing fantasy football. I tried this year again. I couldn't get him. But he is amazing. And when Saquon said that, this is when Saquon was going crazy 2 years ago, right?
10: Real recognize real.
11: And Saquon said, Bijan Robinson.
10: He showed out last night.
11: Sure deal.
10: Michael Penix, yeah, he's better than Tua when he's healthy. And then they got Drake London up there to stretch the field out, and then they got another Robinson boy. That defense was discombobulated. They didn't know whether to you can't go after the quarterback. They have just too many options for their offense. And now we are living in the age of the reemergence of the running back. The running game is back.
11: And you remember when folks were talking about running backs are...
10: They're not worth anything. Not anymore.
11: About 3, 4, 5 years ago.
10: Yeah, not anymore.
11: Talking about the value was going down.
10: No, not anymore. You need that run game. Everybody that's having success this year has got somebody that can run the ball.
11: Preach.
10: Your boy up there, the Bills, where they got Cookie. What's his name? Cook? Looky. Look at what it's done to the Chiefs. How they let...
11: They let him go.
10: Walker the third get away. How?
11: They let him go.
10: Atlanta's got Bijan, and this opened up their situation. You know, and then out there, Brock Purdy's got Christian McCaffrey. But there's another guy out at the 49ers.

0: that is cold-blooded, too. And they're giving the ball to him. 49ers? Yes. I got to remember his name. Cold-blooded. And they're giving him more plays because they're trying to keep Christian healthy so that when they get 9 games into the season, they want to peak at the right time and they want his health to peak at the right time. Because Christian McCaffrey he's a beast, but he will run you over. And you get dinged and damaged when you do that.
1: Mm-hmm.
0: Mm-hmm.
1: Sure will.
0: Let's see who else is running that ball real nice. Real nice. I'll think of some other. But everybody that's doing well has got somebody that can run the ball. You know what, Chris? It's the snickering and the chuckling.
1: I didn't say words, man.
0: You don't have to, bro. Communication is energy. It's not just words. It's body language. It's grunts and tones and snickles and, you know, it's all of that. You probably say more stuff every day with just hmm. I mean, you say volumes. We'll be having a conversation. You'll go, See that little chuckle right there? That's a cargo chuckle. It's got stuff inside it. It's carrying a load of information.
1: You are just making me smile today, man. When I'm in your presence, I smile. It makes me happy. Laughter, joy does good like a medicine.
0: It is.
1: And you are giving me my.
0: Let me give you some examples. Just a couple. One. For over 24 years,
1: stop, man. Don't
0: on
1: do
0: a
1: that.
0: Daily basis, you mispronounced my name. Just slick. And was calling me little stuff too, Hallert.
1: Doc, it wasn't.
0: That's a combination of the word Hallert and pervert.
1: No, it wasn't. Hallert. It's not.
0: One day you call me Hallis. That's Hal and.
1: Just don't do any. Don't do it, man.
0: One day you call me Halleck. One day you call me a Hal hole.
1: You just did that.
0: And I'm every day you're like, hey, good afternoon, Hal. Hello.
1: Just throw stuff.
0: Halleck.
1: See what sticks.
0: So you did that for decades, right? Today, ever since I said I was going to get the phone number perfect, you have had your recorder set up and ready to record.
1: I would never do that, buddy.
0: And you laid over in the weeds. In fact, you have a catalog of mishaps, burps, farts, all sorts of things that you have collected in that computer and on those jump drives of yours so as to TMZ me if I get out of hand.
1: Man, come on, bro.
0: That's what I'm saying. You laid off in the weeds today. Hey, I got a clip I want to share with you.
1: It did start.
0: And the acting. You didn't go, I got you, bro. I got you, and I'm going to prove it. No. You went Eddie Haskell on me. Hey, I got a clip I'd like to share with you.
1: Oh, I got a clip for you, by the way.
0: Please. And you see, I'm open to it. I'm vulnerable. I got my shirt off. I'm naked. I'm like, sure. Let's play dress up.
1: Oh, I got a clip for you, by the way.
0: Please. Freddie Jackson passed away.
1: I know.
0: Stop right there.
1: I think you might like this clip. I don't know. You may not.
0: You said, first of all, you gave the fake Freddie Jackson sympathy. You said, I know. You were playing out the whole thing.
1: It was sincere.
0: You didn't rush it.
1: It was. I mean, you got to let it milk, walk.
0: And then you said, I think you're going to enjoy this.
1: You may not. I think you might like this clip. I don't know. You may not.
0: Let me see what you got.
1: Ready for it?
0: Mm-hmm. Your phone call.
1: You said, mm-hmm. I think you might like this clip. I don't know. You may not.
0: Let me see what you got.
1: Ready for it?
0: Mm-hmm. your phone calls and text coming up. 656-8255, 1-800-951-8255, 656-TALK, 1-800-951-TALK, Triple H Radio Experience.
1: What's the phone number? You hear Luke back
0: there? Let it play.
1: Oh, you know what? Let me bring Luke up in the mix just a little more. Because, I mean, he was really low because his mic wasn't on and we were just listening through him to and through two or three panes of glass. Actually, four. All right, let's bring him up there. All right.
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1: What's the phone number?
0: Is Luke Lamry back there left? Give my full reaction.
1: I'm just asking a question for a friend.
0: Give my full reaction. 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When is that from?
1: That's from about 6 minutes ago.
0: Nope.
1: It was.
0: He was AI. High pitch.
1: I told you what was going to happen.
0: Is that
1: you're going to be so passionate about what you're doing, but you're not going to be focused on what you're supposed to be doing. You're going to be, you was right here.
0: It's AI.
1: You were right here, and you gave out the number. I told you it was going to happen. Unconsciously, that's because AI. You've done it for 135 years.
0: I don't know that it came from 6 minutes ago.
1: You don't?
0: Nope.
1: Okay, let's see what this says here. Let me undo all of that and start it back around right there.
0: He didn't write it until he was 70 years old.
1: I'm just trying to give you context.
0: Yeah, transformational effect on you. And let me add this. What stories have you told your children and grandchildren? Which ones are you passing on? Your phone calls and text coming up. 656-8255, 1-800-951-8255. I'm sorry, Mama. I'm sorry. I didn't mean to do
1: it. I need to go back and see if you've done it more times than that, because you've given it out a few times.
0: No, Alex, I haven't given out it a few times.
1: Okay.
0: That was the only time.
1: And you know what's really wild?
0: I don't know what's really wild.
1: As I was playing it. Okay, we'll let it stop. I'm sorry, buddy.
0: That's funny. By the way, we have a new phone number. I guarantee, Chris, that I would not mess up on that number. Or I would give him an all expenses paid trip for his family to Gatlinburg. And I am going to make good on that. And he's going to stay in wonderful accommodations, because I am not a cheap summa. And I'm also a person of my word. So I don't want to duck or dodge or anything like that.
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0: I got to go over the early voting information tomorrow. See, it's all in your voice.
1: Love you, Haller.
0: Hallerin.
1: That's what I said.
0: Is that what you said?
1: I'm telling you.
0: You've been slick dissing me for 20 years.
1: My man.
0: The swelling will stop if you... I think we both are evil.
1: Yep.
0: You know, I think we both are children of the corn. I think we... But I was just thinking, you know, I write in my gratitude journal every morning, every night, and this will make the gratitude journal, because you write the highlights or amazing things that happen. I think I was just sitting here thinking, it is so amazing, first of all, to have the opportunity to work with a friend. That is a wonderful experience. I don't have to go to work every day and work with somebody I don't like.
1: Kind of.
0: Often.
1: There you go. Yeah, put those qualifiers in there.
0: That's number one. Number two, I get to laugh every day. At some point, I get to laugh, like gut laugh. And that is such a luxury. Man, when I was sorting mufflers over there on Clinton Highway in that basement, that was a transformational experience for me. When I tell you my GPA, my GPA went through the roof. After that summer, I was in the books. I was sorting mufflers in the basement of a muffler shop on Clinton Highway. Old mufflers. The way that place smelled, the way they treated me, it just was rolled up my hat. I told Mr. Jimmy one day I was going to be somebody.
1: Can't help it. You can't help it, man.
0: You muffle my voice now.
1: Stop.
0: But one day.
1: One day, I promise.
0: I'll go bees. Remember when I came, I had nothing. I didn't own a car. I was riding the bus everywhere. I went to see a guy about a car. He printed off my credit report. My life was in shambles. I lost everything. I mean, I remember that man. He said, "You went to college?" He literally said that. I was dejected. He handed me my credit report off that machine. That dot matrix printer, big wide dot matrix. He handed that to me. He said, "I can't sell you a car with this." He said, "But these are the things you would need to do to take care of that." I thanked him. Okay, you gave me a path forward. And I remember I ran into him in a parking lot. Ran into the same guy in a parking lot, and anyway, I had the top down.
1: I knew you were going to say something.
0: I didn't say anything to him. He said something to me, which was pretty amazing. That man said to me, "I could give you his name." He was in the car business for years. But that man walked over to me and he said, "You know what?" He said, "I am proud of you. When I met you, you were 26 years old, lost everything, and you sat there in my office, and I gave you that piece of paper, and you looked at me and said, I promise you, I'll do something about that. And he said, you did. I told Mr. Jimmy.
1: Stop.
0: So I'm grateful. I guess that's the whole point, is I'm grateful. Good. I'm grateful. Chris, I'm grateful for you.
1: I'm grateful for you, Heller.
0: Halloran.
1: I was trying to be, anyway. Got a reminder for you.

0: Got it.
1: I love you. I want the very best for you.
0: Do you really?
1: I do.
0: Okay.
1: I do. I know you got dreams. My question is, what are you going to do about them?
0: Oh, I'm going to go to a cabin. I'm going to sit back and maybe have a sip of bourbon on the deck.
1: Make sure that bottle's sealed when you open it. If it's unsealed. Think about it.
0: Thank you, Howler.
1: You're welcome, Chris.
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1: Another strong message for Iran. I'm Lisa Lacera, Fox News. President Trump at a Navy shipyard near Baltimore this afternoon, but the Tehran was on top of mind.
2: We have to finish up, and it's only a question of which way. Do we want to do it the nice way or the not so nice way? And pretty soon you'll find out.
1: The president saying Iran is weak and ineffective, and we need to finish it off on the shipyard. The president said it'll be called Arsenal 2, and will focus on building next-generation submarines. When he returned to the White House, the president was asked if he has spoken with Russian President Vladimir Putin about the possible case of plague in a Siberian lab.
2: I have a call scheduled.
1: A 28-year-old scientist died at the Anti-Plague Institute, authorities say from pneumonia with an unknown cause. Cornell University bringing in a former federal official to oversee the investigation of a 2024 sexual assault on campus.
3: New York Governor Kathy Hochul at an unrelated event discussed Cornell University's choice of Obama-era DOJ official Sally Yates to investigate the sex assault Jane Doe said took place.
4: Find out what happened, but also to make sure it doesn't happen again. You know, this is about finding out how we can just change the culture.
3: For the first time, we know the name of one of the accused frat brothers, Gilio Lopez. His attorney, Andrew Miltenberg, reacted to Yates' appointment in a statement expressing support for the review and hopes for an honest look at the evidence in the case.
1: Fox's Gernal Scott, the woman sued the university, seven former students, the fraternity, and others last month. No criminal charges have been filed. Cornell says it expelled some students. Actress Eva Marie Saint, who won an Academy Award for her first movie, On the Waterfront, and starred alongside Cary Grant in the Alfred Hitchcock classic North by Northwest, has died. She was 102. 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
8: 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Investigation into a possible Iran connection in water system hacks.
9: Federal agencies have warned that Iranian-affiliated cyber actors are targeting critical infrastructure, including water and wastewater facilities.
8: It's the Sean Diddy Combs prison release date being moved up to January 2028. It's the FEMA flood maps causing some homeowners to be without insurance. In other words, it's the news that affects you.
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11: Our next rain chance will likely hold off until the weekend, especially by Saturday night and Sunday. In the meantime, lots of sunshine, warm days, and cool nights. For tonight, lows around 55 with a mostly clear sky. Back around 82 on Wednesday with plenty of sunshine. From the WVLT First Alert Weather Center, I'm Chief Meteorologist Spencer Denton.
12: 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As the story goes, a few weeks ago, one of those self-driving Waymo cabs pulled off the road into a parking lot in San Francisco. Inside the Waymo were two teenage boys who appeared to be shooting a black handgun out of the car's windows. 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
1: 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You want to be a part of the program. 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I'm still where Newt was when he was on with us last week, and he said that in all the years he's been watching elections, that this is the most unpredictable of any that he's ever followed, and I kind of feel I'm in full agreement with him. There are people that are making proclamations that they know what's going to happen. And if it ends up, they bet right. You have a 50-50 shot, really. They're going to seem like geniuses. But at this point, I would tell you, for most people, it's a guess. I'm not trusting the polling. The polling has been atrocious. All I'm saying to you is you get to finish this sentence in when you hear either election night or early the next morning on Fox News. Or maybe if we have to wait for House seats, votes to be counted in California, maybe 3 months from now, I don't know. But Fox News will project, and I would say that all of you collectively, if you commit in your mind, heart, and soul, what you want to follow with that sentence, will determine the outcome of this race. That is a very real thing. Now, there is early voting going on in a number of states. Linda, we're going to put up on the website where early voting is taking place. I know it started in my free state of Florida. I tend to like to vote on Election Day myself, but, you know, it's perfectly fine, whichever you prefer. We have a lot of developments as it relates to the election, a lot of developments in the Cornell 7 case. Unlike a lot of people in the media in Ithaca, New York, where Cornell is located, activists now have gotten up to their eyeballs in this case. We're going to wait, watch, see, and we're not rushing to judgment. There's not one thing about this case that I like, however, and especially the behavior of these, quote, fraternity brothers. I'm going to tell you something. I really am almost getting to the point where I think for way too many college kids that the 4 years that they're spending in college is a waste of their time. And I see it too often. I know what's going on. I talk to too many parents. And, you know, it used to be like you got to get your college degree. And for most people, it would help them in life. That there are so many schools now that have become indoctrinated to the point where I think for way too many college kids that the 4 years that they're spending in college is a waste of their time. And I see it too often. I know what's going on. I talk to too many parents. And, you know, it used to be like you got to get your college degree. And for most people, it would help them in life. That there are so many schools now that have become indoctrinated too many parents. And, you know, it used to be like you got to get your college degree. And for most people, it would help them in life. That there are so many schools now that have become indoctrinated too many parents. And, you know, it used to be like you got to get your college degree. And for most people, it would help them in life. That there are so many schools now that have become indoctrinated drinking too much or using drugs and alcohol and getting wasted, hooking up with as many people as possible. That culture, you know, is way too common on college campuses. I'm not trying to sound like my grandfather here. I'm just telling you that people that put their academics as their top priority and partying and carrying on houses and going to football games and, you know, getting wasted, and that could, you know, entail drinking too much or using drugs and alcohol and getting wasted, hooking up with as many people as possible. That culture, you know, is way too common on college campuses. I'm not trying to sound like my grandfather here. I'm just telling you that people that put their academics as their top priority and partying and carrying on as a very low priority. There are a lot of those kids. I know people that went to college, you know, very dedicated in wanting to pursue an individual passion or career, and they've done very well. And I'm not dismissing the fact that I never finished college. I ran out of money, but I was a good student when I went there. But I can look back on it and tell you there's nothing that I really learned in college that's applicable to what I do and what my career has become and what it does kind of enrich your life. My real education came from reading on my own. You know, thank God I had a mother that really believed in education and reading. What's the name of that influencer? Alex somebody, Linda, you would probably know who it is. What is her name? I don't really, do you know the one I'm talking about? I think she's got like a Netflix series or something. I only have heard of her recently. She bragged that she didn't read a book her whole life. And I'm like, okay, that's a problem. But did Linda disappear? Is she like,
2: no, I'm here. I just have no idea who it is. And Ethan is saying in my ear, Alex Cooper. And I thought he said it in your ear, but he clearly didn't. So I apologize. Alex Cooper is this person who I do not know who she is. That is her name.
1: Okay. She used to work with that girl that does, I think, another Alex, I don't know, who does the podcast that Kamala went on, Call Me Daddy. I'm not that hip into pop culture.
2: So I'm going to correct it. I'm looking at X. Her name is Alex, A-L-I-X, Earl, and she is admitting she's never read a book. Never read a book is crazy.
1: Maybe Dr. Seuss. Yeah. Look, she's apparently doing very well. She's got her own Netflix series. She worked for the Call Me Daddy podcast, and apparently her and the host of that show are now in some big fight. I mean, it's a big drama, but that's not my point. My point is, like, Linda, for example, you went to school, you got degrees, you got master's degrees. It's applicable. It has been applicable to your life. The one thing that school would do, if you actually care about it, is it would give you good habits that you would carry into adulthood, into the workforce. And I can tell you over the years, there's such an obvious difference when we hire people either on the radio show or the TV show, people that are motivated, people that are going to work hard and go the extra mile and that want to succeed, and those that feel entitled and have no desire to work hard or more concerned about lunch and when they get to go home. It just is what it is, but
2: I would say that I'm a little bit different because I did all of my education on my own dime at night. And I went to school with adults. These kids that go to school.
1: When you're paying for it yourself, yeah, it makes a difference.
2: Yeah, but even during the day, and they're part of all the groups and the frats, and I'm on this and I'm on that, and I'll just skip class today. You didn't have that luxury at night. It wasn't a thing.
1: No, that would accurately describe a lot of my high school years, but I was getting real life experience by working a lot, and I always just like to work. I'd rather just do than sit there and book learn. But my mom was brilliant, valedictorian of her high school class, couldn't afford college. She grew up very poor in the South Bronx and could do the New York Times crossword puzzle in ink and finish it every day, which I don't know how she did that. You know, she gave me a copy of the Harvard's classics, you know, like Pilgrim's Progress and Dante's Inferno and so on and so forth. I read all those books and I got an education from that. I've gotten an education because I read, you know, probably the equivalent of a book or two books a day preparing for the show. And that's an education. If people would just read a newspaper, and I did that from the time I was 8 years old delivering papers. Anyway, so the election's in 28 days. We will get to this issue. I just find this whole Cornell 7 thing to close the circle on this, and we'll debate the aspect of it. I'm telling people, don't rush to judgment here. You know, this has the potential to be Duke Lacrosse 2.0. I think in many ways it might end up being that way. All these people are protesting in Ithaca, inside of Cornell, and all that's going on, and the rush to judgment. But on the other hand, it's not Duke Lacrosse. The behavior is repugnant, everything that you're reading. Now, does it rise to the level of a crime? I don't know. It's problematic. Then you have another problem. It's been politicized. Then you have Letitia James and AOC. I would argue it tainting the jury pool with such definitive statements about the guilt of the young men involved in this. And the young men, their behavior was atrocious based on the text messaging. The whole thing is atrocious. And it's horrible because we're sending the kids to school. You think they're going to study and learn and spend their time doing productive things. And too many Too many kids are spending their time drinking, doing drugs, having sex, and they're getting passed on by these professors that are woke and indoctrinated and don't want to hurt kids' feelings with bad grades. It's insane. There is an institutional problem larger than this individual case, which we will eventually hopefully get to the bottom of. We have newly unearthed video of Abdul El-Sayed, the Democratic Michigan candidate, claiming he's a citizen of both America and Egypt. Apparently told the Detroit audience in 2016 that he has dual citizenship in the U.S. and Egypt, according to previously unreported video. The second time now he's been documented making this claim, even though his campaign now claims he was never a dual citizen. So are you lying then or are you lying now? I carried dual citizenship, quote unquote, and I grew up spending most of my summers in another country where I understood what it meant not to have the right to self-govern, said El-Sayed. You know, and then he went on to tell a story, one that he tells on the campaign trail a decade later, that he was questioned by Egyptian police during one of his summer visits for publicly cursing Hosni Mubarak, Egypt's president at the time. And anyway, he said his academic resume stated in 2014 he was a citizen of the U.S. and Egypt. I just don't believe a word that comes out of this guy's mouth, to be very blunt with you. I just don't. And, you know, it was interesting because there was an MSDNC focus group and you had several African-American voters in Michigan. Now, about 80+% wanted to vote Democratic or Democrat, but only about 60% want to vote for El-Sayed. So, again, I go back to the polls here and I'm just saying 28 days is an eternity, even with early voting in a lot of states right now. And if everybody in this audience takes this seriously, I'm telling you, Republicans can shock the world and they can beat historical trends. I'm saying it's possible. Not saying it's going to happen. I'm saying that you can make it happen. So we'll see. Why is Barack Obama now getting behind Abdul El-Sayed? I don't know, but he's apparently going to campaign with him in Detroit. I've always felt that Barack Obama kind of hid his radicalism, as evidenced by Reverend Jeremiah Wright and his friendship with Bernadine Dorn and Bill Ayers and his relationship to community organizing and ACORN and going back to Frank Marshall Davis and the Chum Gang. You know, all things we did a deep dive in that the media never touched, which is probably one of the reasons I lived rent-free in his head for such a long time. Linda, I spent a lot of time with Rahm Rambo Deadfish yesterday in a podcast. Got pretty contentious at times. He didn't like the fact that I knew his record backwards and forwards. Do people not know that I actually prepare for my shows? I mean, that was a little
2: shocking. Well, he was a public figure. That's kind of stupid.
1: I don't know. So we'll show you this on TV tonight about El-Sayed saying that he's a dual citizen. We'll see where that goes. There's another report in the Washington Free Beacon that Abdul El-Sayed campaigned three times with a 9/11 truther, an imam who served in the Iranian propaganda unit and helped lead think tanks sanctioned for funding Hezbollah. But anyway, the story goes on to say that he quietly campaigned three times this year with a Michigan-based cleric who served as an Iranian Navy propaganda apparatchik in the 1980s and as a high-ranking official at Iran's Martyrs Foundation, now sanctioned by the U.S. government for funneling money to Hezbollah and paying stipends to the families of suicide bombers. Wow. I wonder why he had a hard time answering Martha McCallum about, you know, terrorist groups yesterday on Fox News. Anyway, the guy's name is Muhammad Ali Alahi, the imam of the Islamic House of Wisdom. They're located in Dearborn Heights. They hosted El-Sayed at a campaign event at his mosque on June 24th. They organized an anti-Israel interfaith roundtable for El-Sayed on July 21st, attended a Dearborn fundraiser last month that raised $350,000 for El-Sayed. But I'm sure he's not radical at all. I'm sure he's just, you know, I'm sure he's not doing AOC. That's, you know, woke 1.0 crazy. I'm not sure he doesn't believe any of this. Anyway, 800-941-SEAN if you want to be a part of the program. A lot more on the midterms coming up. We've got chaos and disorder in France that we'll get into. We'll also get into the Cornell 7 case and much more. 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
10: The

Well, we've got over 5,000 arrested as violence spreading all throughout Paris. We'll get to that today. We've got an update. Governor Spamberger, who was really woke 1.0 crazy and adopted the lie to the your constituents and voters strategy. Looks like her parole board is appointees have freed dozens of convicted murderers, rapists, repeat violent offenders. Sounds like she was DSA, abolish prisons, abolish the police, no bail, long before anybody else. Iran is getting crushed, and nobody really in the media is paying attention to it. We'll get to all of that. There's still some controversy over the president offering $5,000. We're going to tell you about an investigation into Jack Smith that is, I think he's really in legal jeopardy. We'll explain that with Jim Jordan and more, and your calls, 800-941-SHAWN.

0: I'm Tom Brigati. Attorneys for the only woman on Tennessee's death row say she's conscious after a failed execution attempt. Fox's Kristen Goodwin reports.
1: A Tennessee death row inmate surviving two doses of lethal injection drugs at a Nashville prison last Wednesday. Pike was convicted of killing a classmate in 1995. Tennessee's Governor Bill Lee has appointed a former U.S. attorney to lead an independent investigation into what went wrong in the execution.

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1: All right, 25 till the top of the hour. We'll get to your calls coming up, 800-941. Sean, you want to be a part of the program. 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

0: 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All right, 20 days till the election. We're following this story, the mass student riots that are escalating all across France. We have spent a lot of time on this program telling you that Europe and Western civilization with it is in a massive, precipitous decline. And we've given you the reasons for it. It's very obvious, not difficult to figure out. They've adopted socialism in many, if not most, of these Western European countries. Climate alarmism, they've spent trillions and trillions of dollars on it. And that has caused them to be even become reliant on their so-called top geopolitical foe, which would be Russia and Vladimir Putin. And they also have had unfettered, illegal immigration without assimilation. And I've talked about this often. And I never thought in my lifetime I'd see over 100 Sharia courts in Great Britain or no-go zones in France and other parts of Western Europe. Interestingly, you know, the big tell in all of this, and we took our B-2 bombers out of there yesterday, one of the Great Britain's air bases where we were keeping them, because they're not a reliable ally. You know, if they didn't have the moral clarity to stand with the U.S. against the number one state sponsor of terror, I think it speaks volumes about what a paper tiger the NATO alliance has become. And on top of everything else, they have been unwilling to commit to their own national security and defense, and also the defense of NATO. It's like pulling teeth to get them to pay their fair share. Some countries are just outright not paying. And so as a result, the culture is changing. And now we have mass student riots now escalating across France, violent clashes, you know, with arson, severe injuries, thousands of arrests. And these protests erupted late last month in Paris, spreading into a nationwide movement, you know, seeing student blockades at schools and taken to the streets. They're voicing their discontent. There's apparently a lot of teacher shortages, you know, the promises of socialism, long days, dilapidated school buildings. A lot of schools have remained, you know, closed across the country. The rallies drag on. Their education minister said that Monday evening that 190 students have been injured in the protest. 15-year-old boy reportedly losing a hand in clashes. France's justice ministry said Monday 5,060 people had been arrested since the protest started, 87% apparently minors. Anyway, this minister said that in an interview that the movement was legitimate at the outset. France's interior minister said that the unrest no longer has anything to do with legitimate expression of what their school demands are. But now French officials now have the number of protesters at, you know, over a quarter of a million people. And these marches are being held now in 40 cities, spreading from Paris on out throughout the country. And, you know, you have activists, you have teachers, you have parents, university students, a lot of leftists, et cetera, et cetera. A lot of clashes with the police. Demonstrators keep chanting, "We are all anti-fascist," et cetera. It's a little bit reminiscent of the summer of love, the summer of 2020, you know, where we had mostly peaceful protests that resulted in dozens of dead Americans, thousands of injured cops, and billions in property damage, and a vice presidential candidate at the time that said, "Oh, they're not going to stop. They shouldn't stop, and we're not going to stop supporting them." We have pro-Palestinian protesters have now emerged amidst the so-called student riots in France. The media calling the ongoing riots, quote, student protests over school funding. But there seems to be another huge element stoking the unrest. There's a New Arab Post report that hundreds of the demonstrators in France on October 3rd gathered against Israel's, quote, atrocities in Palestine and southern Lebanon. This demonstration now marking 3 years since the start of, you know, what happened on October the 7th. And our hearts go out to the people of Israel as they now, like we came up on our 25th anniversary, this being the third anniversary of October 7th. The president has weighed in on this. and has said this is out of control, mass migration, and Islam framing the unrest as part of a broader warning about immigration and cultural change. You know, I had Caroline Leavitt on my podcast, and she just describes in detail. I was asking her, what is President Trump like in these meetings with foreign leaders? And she recalled one instance. I think it was Starmer was the prime minister at the time, and how President Trump just said to Starmer that your open borders is destroying your country. And, you know, how does Great Britain ever end up with 100 Sharia courts? What he said about the situation in France is what's happening in France is nothing less than out of control mass migration. He said it's not about schools. It's about Islam wanting to take over this once great country. I don't know how they I don't know what they do to save Western Europe. I really don't, because I think it's so out of control. The numbers are so high that, and I have a hard time understanding why, if you're going to let people into your free country and they want to come and they don't want to assimilate into the mores, the values, assimilate into what your country is, but want to change your country, why did they go there in the first place? Unless they're on a mission to spread whatever ideology they may want to spread. And why does the country allow that? I mean, could you imagine if Kamala Harris won the 24 election, and you think about it, do you think that we would have had 16 months of zero migration into this country? I mean, we had net illegal immigration in 2025. Not one person in 16 months has been allowed to go free and illegal in this country. Not one. You know, and of course they lied to us and kept telling us over and over again that that the borders are closed and the borders secure. One of the biggest lies ever told. Just like Joe's not a cognitive mess. Another big lie that was told to all of us. So I look to Virginia and I look at the new emerging strategy 28 days out of this midterm, and I'm thinking, oh, they just are adopting the Abigail Spanberger strategy. Abigail Spanberger never ran on any of the things that she's doing, meaning fighting for the rights of men to play women's sports. Here she has a parole board. Her appointees, a report today in the Daily Caller, have been freeing dozens and dozens of convicted murderers, rapists, and repeat violent offenders. I'll read from the Daily Caller. The parole board appointed by Virginia's Democratic Governor Abigail Spanberger has now approved the release of dozens of violent offenders, including rapists and murderers, in the last 2 months. All five board members were appointed by Governor Spanberger after she began her term in January. By the way, if you want, I'll give you a few examples of these upstanding citizens that her appointees decided to unleash on the public. For example, Reginald and James Holland, convicted of rape, forcible sodomy, robbery, 2 counts of kidnapping, possession of a sawed-off shotgun. They were sentenced to life for 5 of the 6 charges. Spanberger's appointees voted to release this guy, Holland, and saying his release and claiming his release is compatible with public safety and that he showed clear acceptance of responsibility for the offenses. And in the case of Reginald James, because they were both convicted, he was facing a life sentence after being convicted on 2 counts of first-degree murder. And the Spanberger parole board voted unanimously to release this guy, citing active participation in faith or community programs and his sustained emotional and behavioral stability. You have David Jones, convicted of charges of sodomy, burglary, assault, riot inciting, as well as rape, for which he was facing a life sentence. Well, Spanberger's appointees voted unanimously to release him, saying that he has demonstrated rehabilitation and his vocational achievements. So if you want murderers, rapists, burglars, thieves and drug dealers running around your state and your neighborhood, well, you're right up in the DSA, abolish prisons, abolish police and bail. And of course, amnesty for every illegal, vetted or unvetted, because that's what you're going to get. That's your future. Moving on to some other news. I don't know why it's controversial that President Trump is giving these $5,000 checks out. It was an interesting article, Anna Marie Cox, Mediaite. Headline, Democrats should admit it. Trump's $5,000 checks are a great idea. Democrats' response to this promise to deliver $5,000 into every American's hands is, you know, shady, a bribe, illegal. But by the way, Joe Biden did this himself. It was almost the same amount of money, about $3,000. I'd look at it from a different point of view. I think Americans just generally are overtaxed. And by the way, if they want to means test it, they can do that too. I don't really care. So, you know, it just is what it is. We are watching. We're going to have the House Judiciary Committee Chairman Jim Jordan on later. This is what we got from justthenews.com and John Solomon. Now, if you recall, we had Jim Jordan on after we had the prosecutor Jack Smith before his committee. And he did not do particularly well that day before that committee. And John Solomon now breaking this news because he's already been, you know, scrutinized and a referral given for lying to that committee and to other committees. But for spying on Congress, you might recall that Lindsey Graham, before he passed away, said he would likely file a lawsuit over the fact that he was being spied on by Jack Smith's team. But now we find out, and this is the new development, that they campaign advisors and Trump's legal defense team and journalists and campaign advisors using a pen registered device was able to track the calls coming to and from his now chief of staff, Susie Wiles' phone. Now, Susie Wiles was then pretty much Trump's chief of staff when he was out of office and working with him every single day and working on a lot of these cases where he was being charged unfairly. But these new declassified memos reveal some of the FBI's invasive tactics. The latest memos released by the White House Government Transparency Task Force, they were released yesterday, show FBI agents assigned to Smith's team using a dragnet of data gathering tactics in the midst of the 2024 election. Why? To monitor phone calls, social media, political endorsements, other constitutionally protected activities. Now, this three-year classified document probe of then ex-President Trump, which put Joe Biden's administration in charge of the legal fate of his GOP rival, was approved at the highest levels of the Biden Justice Department. And according to this report, that means Attorney General Merrick Garland, that means Deputy Attorney General Lisa Monaco, that means FBI Director Chris Wray, according to these memos. The probe also made FBI agents at times uncomfortable, and yet senior officials at the Bureau's Washington, D.C. field office and their counterintelligence unit and their team raising concerns that they did not have a justification to raid Trump's Florida home and wanted to use a less invasive solution than a search warrant, according to documents. Now, this is the thing about this. If you recall, and we reported on it at the time, that the FBI was given free and full access to Mar-a-Lago with the approval of Donald Trump. He never stopped them. He just said, come anytime you want. They went. They had full access to the entire facility. And it ends up that they did find a room where they thought documents were in it that maybe shouldn't have been delivered. Remember, no president packs his own boxes when he's leaving office. It doesn't happen. But there was nobody hiding anything. It was there in a room in plain sight. And as a matter of fact, the FBI even followed up. And the FBI asked that they put an additional lock on that particular room. Now, if they wanted to come back, they had free access the first time. All they had to do was ask. And I'm sure they would have been given access again. As a matter of fact, I even asked Trump that question. And he said, sure, I would have given them access as much as they wanted. And if they thought something didn't belong there, they could have taken whatever they wanted also. And he wouldn't have cared. How does the president know? Anyway, 800-941-SHAWN if you want to be a part of the program. October 7th, 2023. Wow. Israeli firefighter Danny faced a nightmare no parent should ever have to endure. Imagine being in this situation. Terrorists attacking his community, his daughter and son-in-law trapped inside their home. The home is burning. He's a firefighter. Home is burning right in front of his eyes during the horrific attacks on that day. There was nothing that he could do to save his own family. And Danny had so dedicated his life to rescuing others. Here he is watching his own family die. And in the midst of this unimaginable grief, he stepped forward to help evacuate other people, other survivors, and care for his entire shattered community. And today he continues helping them rebuild. And this is, you know, just one heroic story out of such evil on October 7th. Anyway, thousands and thousands of Israelis are counting on you. And that means the International Fellowship of Christians and Jews for all this humanitarian assistance, food, water, clothing, medications, you name it, they're providing it, shelter. They're also providing mobile medical clinics for the elderly. They're doing it all, but they need your help to do it. Many communities, churches, synagogues in this country now standing with them, with their Flags for Fellowship campaign. Go to their website, joinfof.org. That's
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0: All right, when we come back, we'll check in with House Judiciary Committee Chairman Jim Jordan on the abuse of Jack Smith. 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
26: Taking his message on Iran to Maryland, I'm Lisa Lacerra, Fox News. President Trump says the U.S. needs to finish the job in Iran as he unveiled a multi-billion dollar project for a Navy shipyard.
27: President Trump announced a nearly $3 billion contract with defense technology company Anduril as they look to turn a site near Baltimore into a Navy shipyard. But Iran was on the president's mind, and after telling the sailors that we need to finish up there, he said,
28: "It's only a question of which way. Do we want to do it the nice way or the not so nice? This way, then pretty soon you'll find out."
27: He praised the Navy, especially for their work in enforcing a blockade on Iran.
28: "And it's had a huge impact. That's why their nation's failed financially. They're a failed nation. Everyone's quitting. Everyone's leaving. They're not paying their military. They're not paying their police. They're not paying anybody. They're a mess."
27: Now, for its part, the new shipyard will be called Arsenal 2, and it will focus on building next-generation submarines.
26: Fox's Jessica Rosenthal. British police have made another arrest in connection with a security alert at a U.S.-run airbase. A 22-year-old British man was arrested by counterterrorism police in London on suspicion of preparing terrorist acts, as there are reports Iran-linked threats were meant to kill U.S. troops at RAF Fairfield.
29: Reports do indicate U.S. officials were concerned about the possibility that the Iranians or others would use
6: use forward-deployed drones to target the base.
26: Fox's Trey Yingston, Tel Aviv. The U.S. moved B-1 bombers from the base over the weekend. Attorneys for convicted killer Krista Pike say she is conscious and speaking after two failed attempts by the state of Tennessee to execute her by lethal injection last week. Her attorneys say they're grateful for the first responders and the medical team at the hospital who treated her like a human, and they provided exceptional care for her. They say